0: Light. Lillian Wu, Fox News.
1: Comedians Eric Andre and Clayton English have settled a lawsuit challenging a police program at the Atlanta airport they say used racial profiling as black passengers were about to board their flights. Both men said officers at the airport singled them out because they were black and grilled them about drugs while other passengers watched in separate incidents in 2022. A family feud brewing over the sale of a minority share of one of the NBA's marquee teams.
2: Los Angeles Lakers Governor Jeannie Buss is reportedly contesting her siblings' vote to sell the family's remaining 17.8% share of the team to Bob Iger and Josh Kushner. Buss argues her siblings can't legally execute a sale without her approval. Her lawyers have filed paperwork to stop the sale with the Superior Court of Los Angeles. Iger and Kushner have a deal to buy Mark Walters' majority share of the Lakers at a valuation of $12.5 billion. Any sale needs to be approved by the NBA's Board of Governors.
1: Fox's Frank Lanza. I'm Lisa Lucera. This is Fox News.
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4: We have another cool front on the way. The clouds take over this evening with scattered showers and a couple of non-severe thunderstorms late tonight. It should be well after midnight, 73. On Wednesday, scattered showers and thunderstorms around. Could be some heavy downpours focused on the morning hours. Otherwise, mostly cloudy and 84. Wednesday night, a lot of clouds around, some spot storms, 68 and 83. 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Chief Meteorologist Dave Murray.
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0: pain. Given you rescued Fox News.
1: The Supreme Court being asked to examine a Texas law mandating the Ten Commandments be displayed in schools.
2: The ACLU is now asking the U.S. Supreme Court to review the matter of a Texas state law directing public schools to hang posters of the Ten Commandments in each classroom. Appeals courts earlier this year upheld the law in Texas and a similar one in Louisiana. The ACLU argues displaying the scriptural text in public school violates the First Amendment. Supporters of that law argue the Ten Commandments are a historical document and foundational to Western civilization. The law mandates a specific version of the text based on a King James Version translation from the book of Exodus, but using modern American English. Eben Brown, Fox News.
1: ESPN co-founder Bill Rasmussen has died at his Florida home from the effects of Parkinson's disease. Rasmussen and his son Scott came up with the idea of a network carrying sports around the clock, and ESPN debuted in 1979. But the Rasmussens didn't stick around long. They were forced out after only a year by ESPN majority owner Getty Oil. Bill Rasmussen was 93. I'm Lisa Lucera. This is Fox News.
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4: We have another cool front on the way. The clouds take over this evening with scattered showers and a couple of non-severe thunderstorms late tonight. It should be well after midnight, 73. On Wednesday, scattered showers and thunderstorms around. Could be some heavy downpours focused on the morning hours. Otherwise, mostly cloudy and 84. Wednesday night, a lot of clouds around, some spot storms, 68 and 83. 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Chief Meteorologist.

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5: The slate is set in Florida. I'm Lisa Lacera, Fox News, where Republican Congressman Byron Donalds has won the nomination for governor.
6: My administration will be guided by three pillars: making Florida accountable, achievable, and most of all, affordable.
5: He'll face David Jolly, a former Republican congressman who changed parties last year, taking a look at some key congressional races.
7: GSA-backed Oliver Larkin, he will not advance. Voters really didn't take to his far-left ideology. Larkin ran on things like abolishing ICE, free college tuition, ending aid to Israel. He wasn't able to beat two-term incumbent Congressman Jared Moskowitz, who ran as a pro-Israel moderate.
5: Fox's Dana Marie McNichol and former DNC chair Debbie Wasserman Schultz has fended off a primary challenge in her redrawn district. In Alaska, it's Dan Sullivan versus Dan Sullivan, with a school teacher from a small town hoping to defeat the Republican incumbent senator with the same name.
8: This particular Dan Sullivan actually voted for the Democrat nominee in the last three presidential elections, but he's running as a Republican.
5: Fox's Kevin Cork. The South Korean and U.S. militaries have agreed to shorten their drills at the request of the U.S. days after President Trump had ordered them to be cut. The exercises began Monday morning for an 11-day run, just after the president ordered War Secretary Pete Hegseth to substantially reduce them. The Pentagon says the exercise will conclude 1 week early, but the adjustments will preserve readiness and training objectives. Liberia has agreed to accept up to 1,200 third-country deportees from the United States. Authorities in that country say the deportees will be received within a year, with the first group of 20 expected on Thursday. Liberia's information minister says the deportees will include Africans, as well as people from North America, South America, and the Caribbean. 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
14: We have another cool front on the way. The clouds take over this evening with scattered showers and a couple of non-severe thunderstorms late tonight. It should be well after midnight, 73. On Wednesday, scattered showers and thunderstorms around. Could be some heavy downpours focused on the morning hours. Otherwise, mostly cloudy and 84. Wednesday night, a lot of clouds around, some spot storms, 68 and 83. 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
7: I like the idea of the territory. We have total control over the strait. Now, they can be a nuisance. They can put a mine in the water, and people don't like having mines hit their billion-dollar ships, you know, etc. But the blockade has been very effective. And, you know, we're taking out, now maybe that will stop, or maybe it'll open up even further, but we're taking out millions of barrels of oil a week. If you look at the kind of numbers that we're doing, the strait is open, and the oil prices are coming down, and they will continue to come down unless we decide to do something far more drastic than we're doing. Iran is in big trouble. They have 300% inflation. The country is a mess, and the military is totally defeated. Thank you very much.
5: So I got a question. So if we turn the strait into American, you know, American territory,
8: yeah.
5: Can we make like a party cove?
8: Oh, man.
5: I really need another place to boat. You know, like Lake Mead's real low, And then, like, you know, I don't know if I want to go down to the Keys because you got hurricanes. Oh, it's beautiful there. But it's like every time I even think about going there, there's a hurricane. I'm not even kidding. So I kid you not. Every time. So I'm just like, maybe we could go, you know, it's real, you know, like deserty. It's real, you know, cool. We could take that over and we could turn that into like a party cove, you know, have like a little American flotilla. You start getting American boaters going there, you ain't never getting that straight back. Energy or not, I don't care. Never gonna. That's all you need to do. Just get you some good old boys to go up there. They'll come up with their own way to deal with the drone attacks. I promise. It's like people don't realize it's like free ski for us, man. I'm saying. Welcome to the show, Dana Lash, with you. We're at the top of this first hour. Guys, it's a slow news cycle, so we got some silliness today. I'm not even gonna lie to you. The latest with Iran, Trump's like it's ours, bees. Well, it's basically what he's saying.
8: Yeah.
5: He's like, that's straight. You like that straight so much? A pretty little stars now. What are you going to do about it? What's good? That's all he needs to say. That's all extra he needs to say. And whether or not we keep it, I don't know. I mean, that's kind of the big thing. So the latest, you got the Houthis also in Yemen Why do we even say the Houthis anymore? It's Iran. It's Iran. It's another Iranian little island of misfit toys down there that are hell-bent on creating problems. So they're trying to create more problems for us all. Now, I'm not a fan of that because if my gas prices increase anymore, I'm not going to be pleased. Dana, why do you drive a gas guzzler? Because it's America, and I want a big, giant car that makes everyone think that I am a big, giant man. How about that? So the latest, Iran-backed Houthis could threaten the coast along the Red Sea choke point. The rebels have stepped up attacks. I'm tired of these little dudes. I'm tired of them. I almost said something different because sometimes you get real comfortable on camera and you kind of forget sometimes that you're on camera. Like I just did. And I'm tired of these little dudes. They're like, who am I thinking of in Star Wars? They walk in single file so as to disguise their numbers. Who am I thinking of? It's like a Star Wars. No, that's, oh my God.

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0: They're not the Porg.
2: I don't know.
0: I should know this, but I know Star Trek more. They're like I'm not going to move past this topic. Porg. Tusken Raiders.
2: Okay.
0: The Porg, well, basically, the way, or is it a Jawa? No, Jawas and Tusken Raiders are different. They're two different native sentient species on Tatooine. But I don't know which one that they said they walk side by. I don't know why this is a big thing with me, but that's what the Houthis are. All you need to know. There's basically like little damned Jawas over there running around, you know, trying to send up their trash can drones at us. Tired of it. This is all of these people complaining about America's strength with foreign policy, especially these post-liberal male female copulatory organs, these little sissies out there that are complaining about America's strength. Dear God in heaven, and I don't say that blasphemously, I mean it. You should be on your knees thanking the good Lord above that it's not President Dana Loesch, because President Dana Loesch would be like, you turn to glass, you turn to glass, you turn to glass, you're cool, glass. That's... Yeah, good night. We're good here. We're done. And then everybody gets, guys, get no more taxes anymore. No more taxes. Get any gun you want. If anyone tries to arrest you, I'll arrest them. How about that? And also, anybody that crosses the border, I'm going to start just, you know, you cross the border illegally. I'm just going to say open season for everybody down south. No, go ahead. Go down and protect the border. We're going to make it a citizens, little citizens. Sovereign brigade down there that's going to go guard the border. That's all I'm saying. You were literally thinking of Porg from the sequels.
2: Said little things, and that's the first thing came to mind.
0: That are in the desert. These Porg are actually based off of weird
2: but
0: puffins.
2: You were acting like they didn't even exist.
0: No, because they're dumb. I pretend they don't. I pretend that whole thing doesn't exist with Little Miss Mary Sue Ray. And then it's Palpatine's kid. Come on. Sorry if I spoiled it for you, but you shouldn't be watching that trash anyway. Everything that Disney touches turns to doo-doo. So let's just, you know, move on. So anyway, the Houthis are back at it. And Iran is shaking their shepherd's saber. I don't know. And Trump is saying, look, the talks have come to an end. The talks came to an end a long time ago. They came to an end a long time ago. This is the time that the United States needs to tell the rest of the world, put up or shut up. If you're not over there helping with us, you best shut up or you're going to get slapped. Like, you know, what POTUS was saying to Oman. I like that. You talking sideways, you're going to get hit, right? You talk blank, get hit. That's the saying. That's the, you know why it's the saying? Because it's true. That's why. So Trump signaling the end. Is he to talks with Iran? Does he really have to? The memorandum of understanding, which precipitated the beginning of a 60-day ceasefire of military operations, is officially DOA. I love how everyone's pretending that it's dead now, and it wasn't dead, like, even before its inception, because you have one party that is not serious about this at all. They're just using the pause as a way to rebuild and rearm. That's it. Now, POTUS says that he has a back channel to the IRGC. The IRGC are saying, well, we don't think that's true. But not everyone is saying that. There's a senior Iranian official that told Reuters on Monday that Tehran shifted from a defensive posture to fully offensive. You're going to send more trash can drones over? I'm sorry. It's goofy because it's a slow news cycle. And I can't stand these people. So don't expect. This is as mean as I can get without getting fined. So just indulge me. But they said they're prepared to escalate if diplomacy was never begun. You never even intended to have any kind of serious diplomatic effort in the first place. So, Iranian officials said that Iran would conduct a timely and precise military attack aimed at breaking the blockade if talks collapse. Try it. See how well that goes out for you. Wink. See how well that works out for you. You know, I was reading the other day, and this is true, by the way, what they say about Second Amendment people. We took some friends of ours too that were not from the United States to the range yesterday. And they were like, it is a whole culture over here. And they loved it. Like, they immediately wanted to just simmer in it. They loved it. And then they couldn't believe, like, you know, when you go to the range, and we were at an indoor range. I didn't go to my outdoor one because it's hot as all get out. It's like 111 degrees outside. That's a real thing. So we were at Texas Gun Experience, which is just the best range in DFW area. But don't go there so much to the point where I can't go get a lane. So we were at Texas Gun Experience, and they were so excited. And whenever you go to the range, you always, at least with me, you always run into people you know. And then it ends up being kind of like a class reunion or a family reunion or some kind of reunion, however you want to look at it. And our friends were just like flipping out. They could not, they, in there where they come from, hunting is not a thing, and full auto, people with full auto is not a thing unless you're enlisted, right? So brought out a bunch of NFA toys, and they enjoyed it a lot. They thought it was a lot of fun. And they could not believe the number of people that go in the range, and they're like, hey, do you want to shoot this? You want to shoot my Legion? You want to shoot this? You want to shoot this rifle? Everybody was so cool. And they had the best time. So the reason I say this is because you remember a couple days ago we were talking about the one report where it said that the IRGC was talking about maybe perhaps, triggering like sleeper cells or something like that in the United States. Dear sweet heavens, do you know how you would be playing into the Christmas fantasy of so many different people in the 2A community? Like, the weekend war, we'd like literally go and like do drills and train for stuff like this. I mean, I've also gone to Oklahoma in the winter and trained in like 30 something degrees with hail and sleet at 3 a.m, sleep deprived, just to see what I could do, because that's what we consider fun. But I digress. You start popping off sleeper cells, you're going to make every good old boy and good old girl out there, you're going to make their day, because they want nothing more than to have like Warner Brothers open season on some Terry's. It's going to be like Drax that Clowns Cane. It's going to be just like that. Only half of you know what that means, because I've abused that clip to 16 ways to end. So this, I just don't know what they think that they're going to do here. What else do they have? In the United States, I know that we're amping up economic pressure. And I know that Scott Bessent is preparing some kind of like economic package or economic, a bunch of penalties, right? He's just getting a bunch of whips together. Go ahead. And we'll see. If that, because it takes time. We talked about that yesterday with Stephen Yates. That takes time. That takes a lot of time. Do we have that kind of time? Does the president, do Republicans have that kind of time as we, shorten the runway here going into midterms, especially with so many tight races happening? So CENTCOM reinforced POTUS's Tuesday's, his statement that was yesterday, his statement that he had earlier this morning. It said they started showing their Seahawks, their choppers, over the flight deck of the USS Mason as the ship enforces America's steel wall blockade against Iran. I just think that if for every one of our soldiers that they hurt, we should kill 50 of theirs. I feel like that's a good trade. I feel like that's a good trade, right? That's a good trade. Yeah, yeah, yeah. And that's how, and POTUS is kind of, well, just pretty much verbatim intimated as such. But Scott Bessent's Operation Economic Fury, which I love the fact, first off, I like that we have a Treasury Secretary that's actually fully flexing the office of the Treasury, because it's a NATSEC issue as well. And that's how it's structured within the government. But also, we can do stuff like this. Brad Essex over at Red State has a real good write-up of Operation Economic Fury, the $1 billion crypto raid. Scott Bessent he's mean as all get out. I love it. He's a mean dude. He's gay and lives in a pink house and literally punches people out in the Oval Office. You've heard all those stories, right, Kane? Man literally whoops up people in the White House. So I'm not joking. He's literally gotten into two fist fights in the White House, and people are like, he'll just punch you. So he's increasing the sustained pressure campaign against Iran, because we've seized $1 billion in crypto tied to the regime, and that's just part of Operation Economic Fury. And that's a direct strike at one of the income streams that have been fueling what Iran is doing. We're going to have more on this here coming up. We also are going to be going into headlines, and we got a lot to get into, economy and so much more. Our partners that bring you the program, it's the folks over at Super Beats. The new watermelon flavor, I don't know how much of it there is left, but when I'm being told to tell you that you need to act quickly if you haven't gotten the watermelon flavor, that means it's probably not going to last, I don't know, maybe the week, we'll see. But if you want to take care of your heart, though, don't settle for gimmicks, and don't settle for, it's another beat brand. That's meaningless. You want Super Beats. 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
1: And now, all of the news you would probably miss. It's time for Dana's Quick Five.
2: All right, so first up, what do we got here? Well, we got a Portland homeowner who returned from rehab to find a bunch of squatters and 50,000 tires on his property. This dude, an immigrant who came to the United States the correct way, right? Dude comes home. He's in the hospital. He was preparing it to be rehabilitated. He's going to get his own rehab stuff done himself, like health-wise. When he comes back, he finds tens of thousands of old tires all over the place. Squatters broke into his house, and they graffitied it. So I got a two-word solution for you. Smoke bomb. Right? Bust up in the house. Another two-word solution. Flashbang. Super easy. Right? Get it cleaned up. I watch the videos of the guy who goes out and gets these squatters out, and it is one of my favorite. I don't know why he doesn't have a television show. It just is because TV's stupid. But it is fascinating to watch when these people meet somebody with bigger beans than they do. Man. But yeah, the guy says that the cleanup is going to be over $100,000. And he ought to, they just destroy this house. If you've seen some before and after, even though the house is going to get rehabilitated, rehabbed, fixed up, the before and after is insane. By the way, I have no idea why the guy from SNL is behind him in this photo, but it's his. Oh, because, you know, Portland. That's right, Portlandia. That's why. Oh, my gosh, it's too funny. All right. Also, apparently 3 minutes of sprinting may beat an hour of exercise. I completely agree with that. I think you should incorporate that somehow into your workouts, because it is true. It's great cardio. I hate cardio. I just don't like, my cardio is just not a lot of rest between sets. But they've done studies on this. A single 3 minute sprint can actually change 714 blood proteins, while 90 minutes of moderate cycling only changes 7. Lakers controlling owner Jeannie Buss. I don't care. She doesn't want to sell to Kushner and Bob Iger. I'm going to come back to these Somali women fighting inside of a Target, because that's peak little Mogadishu. Kindergarten vaccine exemptions. Kindergarten hit an all-time high. And I mean, I'm all like, there's some I like, right? But I don't like the idea that you got to give it, you got to do everything all at once. And that's the only way it can go. 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
12: Happy Tuesday to you, ladies and gentlemen. Little Allman Brothers right there to kick it in. That's sort of the day it is. It's too hot to do anything but just drink lemonade and sit in the sprinkler and listen to Allman Brothers. It is too hot to do anything else. Welcome back. So a few things to discuss here, and we've been getting into just with Strait of Hormuz. We got to touch on the economy and all of that as well. I also wanted to touch on this. Where do we start? Let's do the Nancy Mace thing real quick. How do I put this? You know how you see some people and you're like, well, I don't dislike them, but we wouldn't hang out. You know what I mean? You guys know this. You see these people. You're like, oh, yeah. I know that person. You don't dislike them. You don't feel any kind of animus towards them. But it's someone with whom you would never hang out. And I kind of feel that way about Nancy Mace. She's a little dramatic. And by little, I mean, oh, my gosh. She's wicked. She's so dramatic. Like, Kane even is like, yeah, I can't fix her. And he's only said that about, like, two women. And on the planet.
13: Yeah, I have confidence in myself.
12: So Nancy Mace, she's in her late 40s. And I'm not judging people who go out and get tattoos. I mean, for crying out loud, you know. All of a sudden, is it weird when someone in Congress comes back and they have, like, it's not a full sleeve, but it's getting there. Do you want to hear something super petty, though?
13: No.
12: I just don't like that they're in color. That's my biggest complaint. I don't like that they're in color. Stop it. Black and white, do shading. I don't like color. I don't want to see an arm full of color. I just don't like it. I don't know. I just don't, because you can't wear anything else with it. It just detracts from everything you're going to wear. Now she's got red flowers on her. Now she can't wear anything other than what that goes with. Why would you block yourself in like that? That's what I can't stand more than anything. And I just don't like that hair with that shirt and necklace either. I just think she needs somebody to help her with style. But it seems performative, because people who get tattoos, they're not like, look at my tats. Like, everything that they can. She's going to exhaust her supply of sleeveless shirts before the year's over, trying to show off her tats, right? And I'm not judging, because I have tattoos. My husband has tattoos. My kids turned out to be Alex P. Keaton, and they are rebelling against us every which way, so they are fastidiously

0: tidy and don't believe in tattoos. I don't know. Not that I'm not tidy, but they're just like, you guys, we were goth kids as kids, and my kids don't understand this. So, long story long, I don't like the color of them. But also, all of a sudden, she came back and, ta-da! Kane thought it was one of those shirts that you wear where it's like, it has the...
1: It's like pantyhose material.
0: Yeah, like a sheer sleeve with color on it, like the fake tattoos on it. You actually, because you didn't think, I told you yesterday that she had this, and you're like, no, she doesn't. I'm like, yes, she does. And you're like, that's not real.
1: Obviously, I don't pay attention to Nancy Mace, but I didn't, like, everything I've ever seen about her, I never saw her with sleeve tattoos. And then when you said, hey, she's got sleeve tattoos,
0: you
1: I'm like,
0: were dying laughing. It's like, no, she doesn't. But she does. She does. So... I think that she's performative because she's the one who stood on the floor of the house and was going off on her ex, and he couldn't do anything because she was on the floor of the house. And that's the guy that she was with that when she went to the Family Research Council breakfast, that's the big Christian breakfast. She gets up there and she's like, yeah, I was about to fornicate with my boyfriend, but we had to come to the prayer breakfast. But she didn't say it just like that, but that's what it was. It's just, and then she wore, remember when they got mad at her for something, I don't know, and she was making a stunt out of the bathrooms in Congress. I don't care. But, and it would do whatever you're going to do. But then she wore this, like, super tight red shirt with a giant A on it. Like, Hester won her A. And I'm just like, are you trying to dunk on yourself? Like, what? This doesn't even make any sense. I just don't understand some of the choices that she makes. So, she, she's really, I think, trying to do a, because she's outgoing congresswoman. She failed in her bid to try to get governor. So now she's going to try to go in the podcasting world because we definitely don't have enough of that. If there's one thing that this country is short on, it's podcasters. But you know what? I'm going to give her credit for not going the mommy sleuth route. I'm going to give her credit because she's not going the brain dead. I'm going to be Gal Sharpton. Here's my mommy sleuth. Boop, boop, boop. She's not doing that. So I give her credit for that. But the arm sleeves are weird. It's like all of a sudden it's Sturgis Nancy out of nowhere. And I'm not hating. I'm just like, it's kind of like all of a sudden, literally like the next day she comes in and she's got all of them. And now, like I said, people with tattoos don't necessarily constantly show off that they have them. Like, I have friends and family members that have full sleeves, and it's, like, not a big deal. But they don't constantly, and females, I have females that have tattoos on their arms, not full sleeves, but a lot. And they don't wear constant, never-ending, you know, sleeveless shirts. Like, look, guys, they just don't do that. So that's why I say it feels... It makes it kind of cringy. It's performative. Like, if she would have showed up and maybe not tried to make a big deal out of it, and she posted all these photos of herself on social media showing off her tats, I get it. Fine. But it just seems a little too much, right? Am I being mean? Be honest with me. No, it's a little much.
1: It's how I responded, because I didn't see any, and then all of a sudden, bam, two sleeves.
0: Have you seen my tats?
1: Right?
0: Look at them.
1: Yeah, it was hard. It takes a little bit to absorb it all. That's all.
0: That's all we're saying. That's all we're saying. I just, I mean, some people said it was a cry for help, and now she's like, ooh, someone insulted her. So that's like when you're trying to get out there. Oh, man, that's, you couldn't hope for anything more. So she's like, my bicep should not be a news story.
2: Is that what you thought?
0: That's not what that is. It's not actually not a news story. But now you're going to try to make it one. I just, this is why I say, her tattoos don't bother me. Like, her attitude does. Why are you like this? Stop. Just be a normal woman. Damn. Come on. But someone said, yeah, this is a bad message to women. I don't think it's a bad message to women. Just stop being performative. Stop looking like you're pick me. Stop looking try too hard. Stop trying too hard. That's it. You don't need to try hard. Just be you, you know? But she got mad. She goes, thoughts and prayers to all those affected by my sleeves. Made the mistake of opening my social media this afternoon after I posted a bunch of photos to it all day long. And then she's like, some of y'all are out of control. My bicep should not be a news story, even though I try to make it one. We have more important things to worry about. Okay, well then, why did you make it a big deal, like all over social media? That's why. Were you trying to tell us something? I don't know. But... And then I guess she got the Virgin Mary on her arm, and so people got real mad about that. I don't know. I don't care what she... I just... why is it in color? I'm going to go back to my original thing. All right, moving on. So, a couple of other things. Okay, here we go. So, I saw this. Let me grab this. Throw this up. So, we were discussing yesterday the post-liberalism. I'm just going to tell you guys right now, I am not going to take any kind of whining or BS from any establishment barnacle. And if you're working and living in D.C. and you're going to all the cocktail parties, you're the establishment. Let's establish that you're the establishment, okay? Because you're in it. You're in government. I don't know why some people in circles in the Republican Party think it's a flex to be like, look how close I am to government. Like, that's a big deal for them, right? They're really excited that you see them at government cocktail parties and government events, because that's what, are you trying to, Beck? I don't know, like in the early aughts, you were a dork if you did that. Why is that a flex now? Look at me hanging out with this bureaucrat. Wild Friday night. Wow. But these people act like if you criticize anything that they do, then you're the establishment. I don't get it. So I bring this up because I saw somebody bitching and moaning out there saying that every single line, people were mad that other people listened to the words that the vice president said about getting rid of the dollar as the world's reserve currency. And then they decided to freak out and say that it was an organized op, and that, and then they said it's an anti-Vance campaign that's literally just Never Trump 2.0. Okay, hold up. We can prepare this audio. We have tons of audio of Vance saying some things. Vance was the leader of Never Trump. Let's establish that for a moment. This is a man who repeatedly on video called Trump Hitler, said he was like Hitler. Said that he verbatim said he would never vote for him. I don't know anybody who, of my acquaintance, who did not like Trump who has ever said that. Ever. I mean, for crying out loud, people try to come at me because they don't understand our election system and how we have primaries. And I was always for, like, governors. Like, I was for Perry in 2016, right? Like, I was always for governors in the primaries. And I liked DeSantis in 20. It's not the end of the world. So in 24, it's not the end of the world. So I would have never said it. First of all, I think it's all BS. I never thought that's stupid to even like say that about POTUS. But I voted for him 3 times in the general. But I'm like, all these people, but that makes people angry. But calling someone Hitler and saying that you will never vote for them and like saying it repeatedly in different interviews for a series of years. Now, that's fine if he changed his mind for political advantage, or maybe he just decided, I mean, I don't know how you can go from thinking that someone is Hitler to suddenly that they're not. That seems like a pretty big swing. Like, oh, well, I thought he was Hitler and then I met him. Right? That's like a pretty big jump back. So these people who are like, oh, well, any criticism of Vance is just Never Trump. He literally was the president of Never Trump. He was the valedictorian of Never Trump. So check yourselves, all right? Good night. Look, I'm going to warn people who get very uncomfortable with dissent because they're sissies. And it's all the sissies that are getting upset because someone disagreed with me. It must be an organized op. No, it couldn't be because someone said something dumbass and everyone was like, wow, that's not a great thing to say. Couldn't be because of that. Everything has to be organized. Everything's an op. So stupid. The whole point is that it is a bad economic policy to say that you were going to get rid of the dollar as the world's reserve currency. And it's okay for people in the United States of this is a free nation, free republic. It's okay for people to think that. It's okay for us to voice it. It's okay for us to say that we don't like it. May I remind some of these people that we are a nation that was founded because we weren't going to be preached to by a crown. We weren't going to be lectured to. We weren't going to follow bad economic policy that wasn't representative of us. So I don't take kindly to people who are so sensitive and are too incompetent and too stupid to intellectually defend a position. So they default to everything's an op. Everything's organized. Oh my gosh, Kane, it's all organized. Or it's because, like, how we saw Britney Spears dancing with knives. And we're like, wow, a lot of us were like, that's a really bad idea. Is that an organized op? Oh, my gosh, it's an organized op against Britney Spears. She's dancing with knives, and enough people don't like it. So it must be an organized op, right? Must be an organized op. Or it's like Green Day. They suck out loud, and they're not even punk. And a lot of us think that. So is that an organized op also? It's an organized op. She said she didn't like Green Day, and they're not really punk. Because they're not. It's an organized op. I mean, I could sit here and go on and on, right? Some people don't actually think Nickelback's all that bad. Is that an organized op? No. No. Because some people think some things and they agree with each other. That is a way to stifle dissent. And it's a leftist tactic to dodge defending the thing that is being criticized. Whenever you see people do that, that's a mark of absolute cuckery. It's total weakness. Total weakness. So I see this a lot. We're gonna come back to post-liberalism. We're also going to get into some of the latest with Abdul Al-Sayed as we move. The folks who help make the program possible, it's Alliance Defending Freedom, a great organization that is the tip of the spear in the courtroom, in state capitals, fighting for our rights. In fact, the fight for freedom has been happening in our courts. And the decisions that are made today actually shape and make a major impact on the next generation. So you need to support Alliance Defending Freedom. They actually won a major landmark free speech victory at Supreme Court on behalf of a Christian counselor. They are the ones who were also there helping to overturn Roe v. Wade. They've been there protecting women's sports. The bakers and florists dealing with the alphabet mafia who try to cancel them and ruin their businesses. ADF has fought some of the biggest cultural and legal battles that we have undergone, and they're working to protect us more, but they can't do it alone. 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
8: You know, I've been living in Ireland for the past 2 years because of Mango Mussolini. I read that Project 2025 and said, got to get myself out of here, you know. And I decided to go to Ireland, a place where people are driven to drink regardless of who's running their country. I decided to move, and I took my little then 11-year-old kid with me. And I just said, whatever you do, don't tell anyone, because we don't want a lot of press and a lot of paparazzi. So please don't tell anyone.
9: No one cares.
8: They're a pretty smart kid. You know, they got it. They said, don't worry, I won't. And then went to school and proceeded to tell their entire class.
9: Why would Jimmy Kimmel, and I'm fine with him doing this because I'm sure that it was even worse in ratings. But you have to remember, why would Jimmy Kimmel, first off, why would he have her host his show? When she was on in the afternoons, remember when she had her afternoon show? Mm-hmm. Was it on ABC? Before, not The View. I'm not talking about The View. I'm talking about like in the afternoon. Like it was in the late 90s.
10: Yeah. I want to say it was like CW 11 or something.
9: Something like that. Yeah. But it ended up being canceled because nobody watched it. She just got like bitter and she was, I never really thought she was funny. She is not, like at least Ellen DeGeneres was kind of funny. Rosie O'Donnell, I've never found funny. There are some women that I'm just, no matter what they say, it doesn't hit. It just does not hit. I do not find her to be funny in any way. And that's one of the reasons why her show ended up being canceled, because nobody wanted to watch it. I can't stand all those afternoon talk shows. I just don't get it. I really don't get it. Does the format still happen? I don't understand it. It's so-and-so's, you know, we're going to sit down and talk with a D-list soap star. Here it is. If anyone even watches that anymore. So, long story short, that I can't, ugh, a whole half hour?
10: Right.
9: A whole half hour.
10: For viewers, it's a lateral move. And it'll also be that for the view. No one's going to have any improvement. No one's going to enjoy more entertainment. It's not going to be better.
9: Ooh.
10: It's just going to stay the same.
9: Ooh. Yeah, I'm... Ooh. There's... Well, I didn't watch it, but she's like... She always has to tell everyone, I've been living in Ireland. She posted videos on social media about her living in Ireland, so I don't know what she's complaining about. She was the one who had to go tell the world because nobody cared. Nobody was going, where's Rosie? Nobody cared. We got more on the way as we roll towards the second hour. Stick with us.

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3: Florida has made its choice. I'm Lisa Lacera, Fox News. In the race for governor, Congressman Byron Donalds has gained the Republican nomination.
4: The Florida dream to us is clear. It's the promise that if you work hard, you can get ahead, own a home, raise your family, and give your kids a better shot than you had without government holding you back.
3: Donalds was backed by President Trump. He'll face Republican-turned-Democrat David Jolly in November.
5: The renewal of a hope, the belief in each other once again, the belief in something better. That we are better in this moment than where our leaders are dragging us.
3: And progressive state rep Angie Nixon won the Democratic nomination for Senate. She'll face the Republican Senator Ashley Moody in a special election for the last 2 years of Marco Rubio's Senate term. The tariffs are on hold. President Trump posting on Truth Social that he's paused the 50% export taxes against $20 billion of Canadian goods for 3 days, subject to the finalization of the documents. The tariffs are set to go into effect at 12:01 a.m. Day 15 in the trial of Lindsay Clancy, the Massachusetts mother accused of killing her three young children, as the defense calls more witnesses.
6: Former mother-in-law Susan Clancy called the defendant a wonderful mother, but Lindsay said she felt unwell and noticed during holidays.
7: Lindsay was struggling. We were all very concerned.
6: At one point, Susan Clancy said Lindsay was begging for help, fearing drug dependency. Later in the day, Dr. Paul Zeisel, who met with Lindsay Clancy after the murders, took the stand. He said she told him she was scared thoughts of hurting herself and her kids were at times heard outside her own head.
3: Fox's Gernal Scott, Lindsay Clancy is facing murder charges, but her defense hopes to prove she's not criminally liable for killing her children. 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
2: We have another cool front on the way. The clouds take over this evening with scattered showers and a couple of non-severe thunderstorms late tonight. It should be well after midnight, 73. On Wednesday, scattered showers and thunderstorms around. Could be some heavy downpours focused on the morning hours. Otherwise, mostly cloudy and 84. Wednesday night, a lot of clouds around, some spot storms, 68 and 83. 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
7: Welcome back to the program. Dana Lash with you. It's triple digits here in Texas. Kane and I are dying. It could not be any hotter. It's the dog days of summer. Summer winds down. It's trying to get one last punch in. One last punch. You know, ladies and gents, first off, if you missed anything in the first hour, you can go get the podcast. Also find us over at Substack, Chapter and Verse. Lorraine has a piece up about the USS Lincoln, which we're going to be talking more about tomorrow. But what was I going to say? What point, real quick, think about this. At what point is it acceptable to be like, all right, I want the Halloween stuff out now. It's time. It's time. I'm going to make it happen. But here's my problem. Midterms are going to be so annoying with all of the backbiting with, I mean, we got in Texas, it's horrible with Tallarico. Steve says, once football starts. Steve, when does football start? Okay. I ain't waiting 3 weeks. But midterms, Halloween is always like more problematic during a midterm election because it just dominates everything. It's spooky season. Dominates everything. So right now, I know that they had moved the Senate race with Paxton and Tallarico to be more leans Dem now instead of a, you know, certifiable easy win, which should be an easy win. Tallarico has now increased the average. RCP's average has him 1.2 above Paxton. And his momentum is only increasing. Only ever increasing. So this, the only poll that Paxton, I think, led in was an Emerson poll. Now, I know a lot of people out there, they get really suspicious about polling. Let me assure you something of Texas. I live here, and I know this. I know the district that really foretells, but a good measure of where things are going to go is the district that I live in. Particularly the county, Tarrant County, because it's the last large red urban county in the whole entirety of the United States of America. Every other county of this size or larger is Democrat. We're red. And it has been a battleground. That's why I say maybe for us it's a little bit more annoying than everyone else, because even our city council races are super expensive, multi-thousand-dollar fights. Our school board races, super expensive, multi-thousand-dollar fights. I mean, I know people who spent five figures on some of these races. It's insane. And so it gets, it's troubling because this county, it was, let me look what, I'm going to make sure I have the numbers right, because I'm pretty sure back when Ted Cruz ran against Beto O'Rourke, and this was 2018 fight, the results were terrifying. And the results were terrifying because, first off, you didn't have a great amount of turnout, correct? I mean, there wasn't a lot of, the turnout for Republicans is always ridiculous. But the thing that was crazy, obviously, in Texas, you had, and this is going to dovetail into the Tallarico Paxton thing. Obviously, you had like Travis County, that, and that's Austin, Texas, that was blue. Williamson County, which is just north, which is blue. The Hayes, Travis, and Williamson, which are the counties. Travis is Austin.

Austin. Williamson and Hayes are just north and south of Austin. And then you had Houston, which is Harris County, Fort Bend County, Jefferson County, all by Houston. And then near the border, like Hidalgo County, Starr County, Webb, Zepeda, all of that, those went blue, the ones right by the border. And then Bayard County in San Antonio. And then, of course, you had Dallas, but then Tarrant County went blue for the first time in a very long time. Now, this is back in 28, granted. Back in 28, it went blue. That's a big ordeal. Big deal. And this is back. I'm looking at the stats of this. This is important. So O'Rourke ended up with 312,477 votes, 49.9%. Cruz ended up with 308,608 votes at 49.3%. The other, the Libertarian candidate, was only 0.8. It was really actually irrelevant whether or not, I don't think he would have had that much of an impact, but the Libertarian pulled some votes away. But by and large, this is a county that should have never went blue, and it went blue. And it went blue by a significant number. I mean, you had, what, around 4,000 votes just in this county alone? Just in this county alone, about 4,000 votes. This is the Tarrant County, again, the county that I live in, Now, this is a Republican-dominated county. That's what you need to understand about this. Now, this is 2018, but this is going to make sense of Tallarico and Paxton here in a moment. This is a Republican-majority county that went blue. And it went blue because voter turnout, not because of cheating. I already looked into everything. It was because of Republican voter turnout. And one of the reasons why Republicans didn't turn out is because they were told their votes didn't matter. They bought into the cheating psyop. They bought into elections don't matter. Because every single Republican that I spoke to, because I went to all of these events, and I actually did some neighborhood and community events, the number one, actually the only thing that I heard from people in that county was, oh, we didn't think our votes were going to, I'm not kidding you, they got psyoped into not voting. But also, Democrats did a really good job of seeding the ground. They knew Beto O'Rourke wasn't going to take the state. Just like before him, they knew Wendy Davis wasn't going to take the state, but that's not what it's about. It's about getting it ready for the candidate who can, and they think Tallarico can. Tallarico's the candidate they're running to win. Not to cede ground, but to win. Now, the reason I bring this up is because this same apathy still exists. Democrats have higher enthusiasm than Republicans, and the machine behind Tallarico is greater. And Tallarico really gets out there, and he's got a campaign team that really knows what it's doing. They've been buying up all the ad time that media buys for his campaign. When we say ad buys, what that means is we're talking about ads purchased on TV, ads purchased on radio, ads purchased on YouTube, on Facebook, digital, things like that. Mailers. Mailers are incredibly expensive, and they still work, believe it or not. He is doing so much of that, and Paxton is not hardly doing any of it. Some of it's because he doesn't have money. I mean, it's wild. We could see the same thing again, but in greater amounts. It was close in a couple of other counties that are around this. I mean, if you look at the other counties around Tarrant, Johnson County, super conservative. Hood County, super conservative. I mean, these are super red areas. Denton County is a super red, but Denton County also started going. It was 53-45. Now, you might think that's not close, but that's super close considering Republicans in Texas in a very super red area. Tarrant County, in which Fort Worth is not like Dallas County, in which Dallas is. Very different. This is going to be a problem going forward for Republicans unless they get a handle on it. They have got to get a handle on it. I don't know what. Otherwise, we're going to lose the Senate seat. And we don't have a lot of Senate seats to lose right now. We don't have a lot. We got to get it together because there's a number of close races. So at this point, the RCP average, I mean, there was a Texas A&M poll that was actually pretty well done.

that had Tallarico plus four beyond the margin of error. First time he hit behind beyond margin of error. It's a real thing. Some of it is because Democrats are really well organized. They've had a lot of practice. They've been practicing this since Wendy Davis back in, what, 2012? They've been practicing this for some time. Some of it also is big GOP groups have not opened their checkbooks just to do the ad buys necessary to reach the people that maybe Paxton can't reach. I think Paxton needs to do more campaign events. I think his campaign team need to get it together. The guy needs to be out there doing event after event. He needs to be out there doing retail politics. He needs to turn into the most charismatic person you have ever seen. You have to make up for when the NRSC and the party is not right there supporting you. You got to make that up somehow. And you got to make it up with personality, and you got to make it up with extra effort. But this is going to be a real problem. It's the GOP's race to lose. It really is. It is their race to lose. And they're really good at losing races that they can win. And we all know this. So looking at some of these Senate races, I'm going to some of the polls on this. So right now, actually looking at some of the congressional races too. I mean, oof. Democrats have enthusiasm right now. They got public enthusiasm. They're trying to leverage everything that they can as a way to, they need something to campaign on that doesn't include them having to defend the policies that they don't have any answers for. If you ask them what their economic policy is, they don't have one. If you ask them what they want to do about health care, what do they tell you? They want Medicare for all. Now, pause on that for a moment. Do you remember, and I was listening to Abdul Al-Sayed give interview after interview where he was talking about Medicare for all, Medicare for all. I know you guys will remember back in, 2012, back when all of this was happening with Obamacare. And what was the thing that Democrats told you? What did Democrats tell you? Democrats told you that this was never going to be a path to single payer. This is not going to be single payer. But what is Medicare for all if not single payer? And in fact, that's what Abdul Al-Sayed and now all of these other Democrats are saying. It went from, no, we just want to help with healthcare. It's not going to be single payer. We all told you it was going to go this way. Now it's single. Now they're pushing single payer. Medicare for all, free healthcare for everyone. They don't actually explain what free means. You guys know this. But we were told, we were called racists for bringing this up. We were told we were racists for disagreeing with Barack Obama's healthcare plan verbatim. I literally did a CNN debate where I was called to my face a racist by a Democrat operative who said the only reason that I was opposing Obamacare wasn't because of any objections over single payer. And they said, well, you can't because Mitt Romney at the time, the candidate that I was very vocally against, Mitt Romney introduced single payer in Massachusetts. The Republicans created it. You're just a racist who disagrees with Barack Obama. And I'm like, I actually disagree with Mitt Romney too. So what does that mean? I mean, his campaign literally tried to get me fired from CNN because I was so vociferously against single payer. So we were told that over and over again. People were shamed into being silent about their health care costs because good people don't want to be accused of something false. Good people don't want to have their characters impugned and told they're racist because they actually want to just be able to have a private plan for healthcare. No. They want to eliminate all private plans for healthcare. I'm on government healthcare. They're my employer. I'm on government healthcare. It is insane. It is absolutely insane. So like if I go to the doctor for like a well exam and I go and do my yearly blood panel, I can't talk about both of those same things at the same time at my doctor's office because my insurance company won't cover it because of Obamacare. I literally have to pay twice and make two separate appointments. They don't pay for telehealth visits anymore. They refuse. It is crazy. I pay three times what I did for less services, fewer services, and less coverage. That's what Obamacare did. Obamacare made it horrible. We don't want this across the nation, but we were called racist for saying that. That's what every one of these Democrats is proposing. Tallarico is no different. You know, you have the RNC that's going to be here in Dallas, and no, I'm not going. You have the RNC that's going to be here in Dallas this fall, and I don't even know if they had, from what I understand, there's nothing big that they have planned with Paxton or some of these other the Republican candidates. I don't even know what they're doing. I don't

0: even know why they're coming to Texas to do anything if they're not going to sit here and boost the races here. It's just an exercise in vanity and a waste of Republican money. It's one of the stupidest things I've ever seen. But everyone's going to go there because people love sucking up to government. The post-liberals are going to go there so they can be sure to be seen hobnobbing with a government that they claim that they're more conservative than you are on. It's a riot. We got a lot more to come as we move. 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

0: NASA, not NASA photos. It's, I don't know. It was taken by the Curiosity in August of 23. And it's a black and white panorama, and it shows one of the craters and then this weird black spindly looking object that's on the slopes. What do you think it is? They can't figure out. They can't figure out what it is. It's weird. I'm just saying it's aliens, and I really hope it is. But if those are the ones that take us out, I'm going to be really disappointed, because that looks like a, what's the game that you played on the old Atari?
1: Space Invaders?
0: No, Q-Bert.
2: Oh, Q-Bert?
0: Isn't that Q-Bert?
2: Oh, maybe.
0: Hang on. I'm going to make sure that's right, because I will hear it from the video people. Yeah. It's Q-Bert. That's basically Q-Bert. That's it. It looks like Q-Bert.
2: The blurry version, maybe.
0: Yeah. That's him right there jumping on stuff on Mars. Just FYI. Oh, my gosh. Did I really short sell us that last segment by that much? Oh, man. I'll make it up to you guys. Stick with us. I apologize. Stick with us. 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

0: Hey, it's Jen Hatmaker. 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
1: Can we just jam to Kool & the Gang Summer Madness and just chill without having to talk about any of this absolutely brain-numbing nonsense?
2: I say yes.
1: I mean, I feel like we all deserve it, right? I can't play Will Smith's Fresh Prince version anymore.
2: The OG version's great.
1: The OG version is a jam. The OG version is vibes. Yeah. Like, if you hear the word vibes, that's the definition of it. It's the Kool & the Gang Summer Madness. You don't need a redefinition of a Fresh Prince. You never really did, although the lyrics hit. They did. But this is just cool as a summer breeze. Welcome back to the program. Dana Lash with you, bottom of the second hour. So it's kind of a slow news day, which means that conservatives have a lot of time to argue with themselves about all kinds of stupid stuff. That's what that means to you. Whenever you hear slow news day, you're about to get hit in the face with a bunch of dumb pettiness. I'm not wrong. I mean, that's the way it is. That's the way it always has been. First off, a couple of things. I do not follow the true crime stuff, right? I just don't. The closest I'll get is maybe Cops. And I know this Lindsay Clancy murder trial, which is underway. It's like 4 weeks going. I mean, the story is horrific. You know, this woman who was on apparently every psychotropic drug that there is to deal with postpartum depression. And she had three kids, and her husband goes out to pick up meds and dinner, and she strangles her kids with exercise bands and then jumps off the roof and breaks her legs off, basically. Now she's paralyzed. She tried killing herself, but apparently was unsuccessful. And, you know, everybody that was talking paints this picture of her really trying hard. She was saying that she needs help. She was really, really trying hard, but she was also put on all these medicines by her doctor, and it's crazy. I got several things that I think about this, because it's turned into a big old argument, again, with post-liberals and conservatives on the right, and I don't know why it has to be a big argument. Here's something that I hate about the influencing community, influencers. It's not a community. I hate the word community now, because that's what they all talk. Everyone's like, oh, your community, man, shut up. Mankind is my community, to quote Marley from Christmas Story. So one of the big things that I cannot stand about influencers is this new trad wife thing that's happening, because half of these chicks are not trad. In fact, probably 3/4 of them are not trad. If you're going to be trad, why don't I see you in church? If you're going to be trad, why do I see you doing a pharisaical performance of your religion and not one that's actually biblical? I mean, it's a legitimate question. Why don't I see that? Big question. We all got questions, right? And I see it a lot, especially when it comes to child rearing. This isn't new. This isn't anything that's different from what we saw with the mommy blogs back in the early aughts. It's just that every new generation of people thinks they're the first people to ever do it. And it's just insufferable. The self-obsession and the inflated IQ. Everybody thinks that they're the first people to do it. So there's always a new crop of influencers that want to tell everyone how to parent, how to mom. And some of them haven't even had kids. Some of them have been married for 5 seconds and they have one baby that's 3 months old, but they're the expert on everything. Shut up. Shut up and get through your kids' first year of life and maybe celebrate 10 years of a successful marriage before you start telling anybody anything. Nobody wants I'm going to be very honest with you. Nobody wants marital advice from a newlywed. We don't, especially some of us that have been married for over 26 years. We don't need it. You ask us, but I'm not an influencer and I don't feel like telling you. So there you go. Oh, too bad. But you know what I mean? It's like, why don't men do this? Men, this is one of the things I love about dudes. You will never see another dude be out there trying to influence another dude about how to do dude stuff. I don't see it. Maybe I'm missing it. Can correct me if I'm wrong here. Steve, you can correct me if I'm wrong.
3: I mean, I'm sure there's some accounts out there that guys are like, hey, here's how to be a man. Here's how to do this. I get it. There are some of those out there. But guys don't actively go and seek that out. They really go internal.
1: Yeah.
3: You know what I mean? They don't go external.
1: Steve, do you watch like videos of like bros telling you bro stuff?
4: No, it makes me cringe. I got to turn it off.
1: See? Thank you. Dudes have it right. I wish women followed suit. Every day in my feed, I have some woman telling me about, oh my gosh, listen, I'm doing this healthy eating with cottage cheese. And look, I'm

0: blending up my cottage cheese, like a something. Here's my new little ninja blender. Bloop, bloop, bloop. I don't care. Or they sit here and tell you, you need to wear your baby and you need to do this. And it's always some chick who's been married for 2 years and has a 2 month old. Always. It's like, girl, live life first. You, just because you have been married for a couple of years now, you are not the expert on it. Sit down, have a life. When you celebrate 10 years of marriage, then you can come back and see if it's okay for you to talk in this sphere. We don't want marriage advice from no newlyweds. And you're newlywed, what, at least till 5 years, I think. Live your life, build your marriage. Shh. Stop trying to flex on social media. I see it all the time. I just watched a video of some chick who just got married, and she's like lecturing every other female on earth about how she doesn't think that they're doing a good enough job as a godly wife. And I'm like, why haven't you popped out kids yet? Shush, silence until you give him an heir. I mean, it could go both ways. So I get aggravated, and that's where this Lindsay Clancy stuff comes in. And apparently this like exploded into a big fight on the right again, because everybody started talking about postpartum depression and all this other stuff. Now, I think postpartum depression is real, but I also think what is equally real is a bunch of over-medicated men and women in the United States. There is no reason why everybody needs to be on Xanax. There is no reason why everybody needs to be popping pills and doing all of this other stuff. It's not. I think that there are some women, and I say this, and it's anecdotal, but from my own personal experience, I have known women who have nothing wrong with them that go and get prescriptions for Xanax for some reason. That's the only one I know. There's some other stuff that I can't pronounce that they get, and I don't know what it is. They have nothing wrong with them. They're not depressed. They have no mental, and they'll tell you that they don't. But it's like I just look at them, I'm like, drink wine like a regular normal woman. You don't need to get on prescriptions. Stop. And I think that that's part of it. What a lot of people don't realize is that in the 90s, going into the aughts, it was almost trendy to say that you had depression. Do you remember this, Kane? Especially with women. It was trendy if you had something wrong with you. It was something that feminist said. I went to this, I'm not going to say what it was, but it was supposed to be a Christian women's conference. That's all I'll say. I went to a Christian women's conference. It was I'm going to be honest, last one I went to. I go to church, but I'm not a joiner. I'm not that kind of girl. But went there, and I wanted to learn, and because I also believe that a woman should have a friend at every stage in their life. I think it's important for men too, but I think it's especially important for women, because motherhood can be very isolating if you're not, especially if someone is an introvert, right? Introverts have a struggle. But I went to this Christian Mothers Conference, honestly, and it was, you know, really great. There were a lot of really good sessions. And I was in my early, I was like 23 years old, married, and I already had a baby. And went to this thing. And one of the sessions was a woman who started joking about Mother's Little Helper. And at first it was a joke. Like, she made a joke about how women in the 50s, things like that, like, oh, they'd have a little sip of, you know, Jack Daniels or something. Ha ha ha. You know, people were laughing. But then she kept going. And she's like, now she started talking about prescription medications, like to help mood, like Zoloft or whatever. I don't know what all the ones are. I only know Xanax because a friend of mine did it. And she was saying that she thinks she didn't say this in a way of, well, if you are having struggles, go talk with your doctor. She was saying, go ask your doctor about this because it can be a daily help. And the way that she put it, and she was like, you know, God put these things here for us. I'm like, whoa. I got up and left in the middle of it because I felt like what she was doing was throwing this, like everybody should be on this, like throwing this to everyone. And it really gave me pause. And then I started piecing together everything that I was seeing in culture, how it was almost expected that a woman would have like some kind of mental issue. Not every woman has postpartum after having a baby. Not every woman gets depression. But there was this view, especially in the 90s and going into the early aughts, where that was absolutely pushed on women. It was like you were expected to have something. And there for a while, I felt like I was one of the few women that I knew that did not have something, that was not, you know, wearing it like it was an accessory. People were openly writing about it back in the blog days. They were openly writing. Every woman wanted to be on it. Every woman wanted to be like she had depression or say that she had, you know, some issue. And I just remember thinking, this is people are going to be so over-medicated. And I actually had switched my doctors because I went into my doctor's office one time because I was like, oh my gosh, you know, I was dealing with mood swings after having a baby. And I'm like, I always look at it well, what can I change about my diet? What can I change about exercise? I was exercised, did all that. And I was talking to my doctor. I'm like, you know, I think I'm going to redo how I eat and I'm going to, you know, try to make sure I get enough sleep. Because, you know, it's like one of those things where you tell your doctors what your symptoms are. Like, oh, yeah, I got this, or I get headaches, or I have sinus issues. I'm like, yeah, I just noticed I have mood swings. My doctor's ears perked up and she went, well, I can give you something for that. And it took me by surprise. I was genuinely shocked. I'm like, what? No, I meant like normal. I'm just telling you the stuff that I'm normal stuff that we're dealing with. And she was like, well, you know, I can give you something if you have like, you know, PMS with mood swings. And she said, it's a prescription, you know, it'll help you. I'm like, she was going to literally put me on. She was literally going to suggest that I go on some kind of like drug, like the ones we're talking about. And because it was such a knee jerk reaction, I just left the practice. I didn't even tell her. I didn't go back and I found a new doctor. I'm like, that's insane. And it made me think how many other women have to deal with that, but they just take it. It became such a thing that it emerged in the way that medicine was delivered or how women were treated in the medical community, I think. So I'm setting this up because this Lindsay Clancy murder trial, when I was reading about how many drugs this chick was on, holy cow. Holy cow. That is crazy. What she was on, like, what, 12 some odd different? And these were all medications that, again, me not being a doctor, but all prescription medication that dealt with your mood and your brain and SSRIs and how are you on this many and they're not conflicting and all of this other stuff. The argument that broke out was she had, I guess, a GoFundMe. I have no idea why. And her parents are going to be millionaires after this GoFundMe. And there were women who were saying that they sympathized with what she went through. And then there were some guys, some post-liberals out there saying, oh, well, here's feminism. Women are sympathizing, which I thought was a grandiose, progressive way to immediately just bulldoze over nuance. I don't actually sympathize with her. I'm sorry. I just can't even imagine. I can imagine, and maybe I'm harsh, but I understand that people get postpartum. But how are you on that many medications? And I'm not blaming the husband at all. I'm blaming the woman who killed her three children. But I also think if your wife just came out, had already dealt with a mental institution, I think she had already come out of the hospital and was on all of this medication. And everyone who was testifying was saying that they knew she needed help and they knew that there was something going on. I would not leave my wife alone with the kids. I would not. Now, I think that there are some genuinely serious instances where there are women that deal with things. It is very real. I'm not discounting that. But what I am saying is that there's a lot of nuance in this case, but I don't think any of it absolves her of guilt. And I think that a lot of people love weighing in on other people's lives. Not everything deserves a hot take. I know that people are absolute whores for clicks, but not everything deserves a hot take. Not every person who is in the news deserves their lives to be poured over by a bunch of nobody influencers. Not every situation requires someone to write a clever tweet about it. I think that is as much of a mental illness as some of the stuff that we're seeing in the news, to be perfectly frank about it. People not only have forgotten their humanity, but they've forgotten their manners. While they also judge everyone else for lacking what they seem to lack themselves. We have a lot more as we move. 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
4: It's his life mission to make bad decisions. It's time for Florida Man.
5: All right, so a Florida man is accused of hitting another man in the face with a rock because he was waiting for his turn to get into the shower, ladies and gentlemen. This was a Florida man in Monroe County. He was arrested over the weekend because he hit a man square in the face. He was pupset because he had to wait for his turn in the shower, and he did not want to wait for his turn in the shower. Kenneth Andrews, 29, from Marathon, was arrested on Saturday. Deputy said he hit the dude in the face with a rock. When they arrived, they saw that the victim had suffered cuts to the face, so they arrested one, charged him with aggravated assault and battery. I mean, Cain and Abel, man, still happening right now. I'm saying. Wow. Okay, so a Florida man is in legal trouble after police found almost $260,000 worth of stolen copper wire.
6: That's a lot.
5: Yeah, it is. That is crazy. So they got this guy, Jarrell?
6: That sounds right.
5: I don't know, Lamont. And he, $258,000 worth of stolen copper wire. And then, of course, he resisted arrest, so he had extra charges. But it was basically a whole trailer full of packed copper wire that he had just been pilfering. They tracked down the trailer to a truck stop and they got him. That's crazy. He's got a lot of charges on the way. A Florida man told ChatGPT that he'd murder his ex, and OpenAI alerted the FBI. They flagged a Florida man's ChatGPT messages because he plotted to rape and murder his ex-girlfriend. And he was telling AI all about it. So OpenAI notified the police. 25-year-old. He had planned to rape and murder his ex-girlfriend. And he was, Darren Zhu is his name. He told his chatbot, it was all preserved in court records. He's like, if I can't have her, nobody can. He was only with her for 6 months. And he was super jealous. And when she dumped him, he was stalking her and doing all this stuff. And apparently, so the chat recognized that his messages weren't, quote, vague emotional outbursts, but it showed a clear and distinct pattern of planning and rehearsal. Wow. Wow. I don't know if I've ever, they performed a welfare check on the girlfriend, too, to make sure she was okay. Third hour on the way. Stick with us.

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4: Big government makes things miserable. 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There's a common denominator here.
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4: Welcome back to the program. Dana Lash with you. We are at the top of this third hour, and we got a lot to hit still. We've been discussing everything from Iran to some Republican stuff, polling, elections, all of this. But I wanted to get into the WNBA because apparently you said that the WNBA king was walking back on some of this with.
6: Yeah, I saw that scrolling by today on social media where they're kind of regret. I think the post said something about the WNBA now regrets the treatment of these two. But obviously it's publicly.
4: Oh, yeah. I was like, you think that they do? You think that they,
6: privately, I doubt it.
4: Oh, sure. Yeah. So what ended up happening is this mom and daughter were prohibited. This was yesterday, the 17th. It was between Fever and Dream, Indiana Fever and Atlanta Dream. The WNBA forced a mother and her daughter, Casey and Annie Thomason, to cover up their XXXY shirts with arena-provided apparel because another fan complained. Who complained over this? And the WNBA admits that security was wrong to make them cover up. They admitted that was... It's not something that they should have done. You think so? But only after it happened. So they said that it's the XXXY athletic shirts. I mean, that's like an actual like clothing line. And as you know, it stands for male and female chromosomes. And it was during Sunday's game, although it first became reported yesterday. And the WNBA says that they are aware of interactions at last night's game in Atlanta when fans were asked by league security to cover their shirts. This should not have happened, etc. And they said that the Atlanta Dream PR, they came out and said, well, the Atlanta Dream believes in creating a safe and inclusive environment for everyone. Unfortunately, at last night's game, WNBA security took actions that fell short of the standard. Blah, blah. That's all great, and we can sit here and talk about that, but why did they do it in the first place? Because somebody literally went and told security that they didn't like someone's T-shirt. I want to find out who that person is, because this mom and her daughter were made famous by this. I think the person that complained needs to be made equally famous. Don't you agree? And the shirts weren't even obnoxious. They were just T-shirts that had like a little XX. And then the mom had a little XXXY. I mean, they weren't like covered with logos. That's the crazy thing. And they wore them for four quarters without issue. And then in overtime, a fan complained and security told them, you need to cover up with Atlanta Dream shirts or we're going to remove you. So first off, it's biological reality. But second, you wouldn't even know what it was unless you were a political malcontent who wanted to complain to somebody. Unless you were really following it or you're some malcontent looking for an opportunity to go complain, nobody would know who it was. I want to know who did it. I would love to know who complained. I wish that they would say. I would love to know who complained. Because they were told by security, you need to cover up. And by the way, the mom said that she thinks it was a

0: nearby fan wearing a shirt that said protect trans rights. And apparently security didn't ask that fan to cover their shirt. They think it was that person who complained because they don't know who else would have complained. And their shirts weren't offensive. Security could not cite policy. None of it. But the reason that somebody felt like they could complain is because the WNBA has been curating this stuff. They have been curating this behavior. They have been encouraging it and curating it. They not only don't protect their players, they don't protect their fans either. I mean, I think that's, it's an actual athletics company, XXXY. It's an athletics company. And they weren't even remotely offensive. If I was at a game and I saw somebody wearing a protect trans rights, I'd laugh probably and be like, but I wouldn't, I'm not going to go tell on anybody because I am not a giant, ridiculous person. That's why. I wouldn't. Would you, Kane? Would you, if you saw somebody that said, nobody cares. We're not going to go bitch about somebody's shirt.
1: Yeah. No, it's like, please put your stupidity on display. It's fine.
0: Yeah, we like it when people fly their freak flags. See, Juan's showing you right now the mom. Now look at the, see how small it is? And the girl with the tan shirt just has the two little blue X's.
1: And that's so offensive, apparently.
0: And it's in patriotic color. It's in stars and stripes. So it's just XXXY, athletics. And then the daughter has the shirt. It just has the little blue X's. That's it. And somebody complained because they found that. They found that, Kane. They thought that was offensive. So ridiculous. This is so ridiculous. And so is that cut 14? Was that 14 you were playing?
2: Yeah.
0: That's just so stupid. So I really wish that we could find out who, you know. Now we have this. Cut 17, an Idaho cafe owner kicks out pro-lifers for having a meeting, and he compares them to the KKK. I have no idea why business owners do this. Watch this.
3: I said everybody is welcome, but I said I don't want this group meeting here.
4: Sir, we're just meeting for the first meeting.
3: I don't care. Go to the public library. This is
4: sure,
3: my place of business.
4: But I thought this was like, we come here all the time. We just already bought our food and stuff.
3: That's fine.
4: But you're kicking us out of your...
3: Did I make it very clear that I did not want you here? Yeah, I did a lot of work to get people on the ballot so women would have the right to choose in the state of Idaho.
0: Oh, listen to this.
3: And this is something I do not support, nor does my wife, and it's our business. So we have that choice.
4: So you're kicking us out. You're kicking out me and Bear, who's starting this group, and you're going to kick us out.
3: It's like,
0: he hates
3: if the KKK asked me here, I would say no.
4: So you think pro-lifers are like the KKK? Is that what you're saying?
3: In my world, it's the same. It's the same sort of concept.
4: That is so beyond
0: I didn't think eunuchs were a thing anymore. That guy's clearly a eunuch. He's clearly a eunuch. Nothing enrages me more than a progressive sack of meat with low testosterone and lecturing women about women's issues. I mean, you're either gay or you're a eunuch by doing this, by treating women this way. If I was a woman, I would have been like, okay, I need a full refund for my meal and everything I just got here. I mean, you're a business owner. You can do what you want, but either you're going to give me my money back or you're going to have a time. That's fine. I hope I'm tired of this stuff. I hope he's ratioed with reviews. I hope he's absolutely ratioed. Him and that terrorist simp drag queen with her crazy thick eyebrows and her ridiculous caterpillar lashes that are out there in Alexandria, Virginia. These people that do this to their businesses. Why? Why? Well, I worked really hard to get people on the ballot. Good for you, male, progressive male. This is, you guys see how feminists are made? Progressive men like that make feminists. They make feminists. Look how disrespectful that man was, sitting here lecturing these women who literally just went there, bought food. And I get the sense from the video and a lot of the comments from the people who were at the meeting that they were just talking amongst themselves. They weren't making a scene. He was eavesdropping and he didn't like what he heard. So he decided to go and get in their business. That's insane. That is crazy. And he cares so much for women, he kicks them out of his business. So he's an anti-woman. That's an anti-woman establishment. I don't know that I would want to go to a cafe run by a eunuch who is anti-woman. I mean, that's just calling it as I sees it, you know? Calls it as we sees it, y'all. That's it. I don't know why these people want to blow up their businesses this way, though. Speaking of eunuchs, this is Cut 12. James Tallarico was talking about school choice. This is wild. Watch this.
2: And then I led the fight against this private school voucher bill, which has its roots in school segregation.
0: That's
2: the
0: so
2: first
0: stupid.
2: Voucher bill was proposed in Texas in 1957, which was just a few years after Brown v. Board.
5: Right.
2: And it was a deliberate attempt to allow white parents to take their kids out of newly integrated public schools and send their kids to white-only private schools.
5: Right.
2: And so I fought tooth and nail to prevent that voucher bill from passing because it would hurt our students, but it would particularly hurt our black students across the state because we know that public education is underfunded.
5: Right.
0: Well, that's absolutely everything that he says here is absolutely is ridiculous. First off, I mean, this is James Tallarico. He's trying to make the stranglehold on education a thing. I'm fine with vouchers. I actually don't think that we should be paying for schools. I think that I think everything needs to be entirely restructured so it doesn't rely on that kind of revenue because property taxes just, it's Marxist and it just means you don't own your own property. And I shouldn't have to pay for, I know everyone talks about the common good. That's such a post-liberal soft Marxist flex. It really is. It's all these people sit here and like, I'm an anarchist. No, you're not. You're really not. And here's why. This whole thing, when you're talking about vouchers, first off, you have what is it called? It's the true segregation of the modern era, zip code incarceration. That's really the true segregation of the modern era. Public school assignments are based on how the government draws neighborhood lines. And what does the government like to do, especially if a Democrat's in charge of it? They love to enforce economic and racial segregation. They love to enforce racial sorting and economic sorting. That's what the left does. That's how they approach this. When you have school choice, you bust through these artificially imposed limitations. And those from lower and middle classes, they have the exact same geographic mobility that wealthy progressives like James Tallarico can buy. Right? All these wealthy progressives that all send their kids to these private schools, but they want to lock you into a zip code. And by the way, do you want to know who predominantly supports school choice? You want to talk about it? Because he loves playing the race card. It's actually black parents. Some of the latest polling shows that more black parents than even white parents support school choice. In fact, one of the it is the civil rights movement of our time. There was a thing, I think this is over at Texas Policy Foundation, that had a poll from a couple of years ago showing that it was over 60% of minority parents, black and middle class parents, consistently favored school vouchers and school choice. That's pretty significant, which is very ironic for a rich progressive like James Tallarico to sit here and try to pull the race card to keep everybody locked into a zip code. That's what's so stupid. And they get into this whole, oh, well, it's rooted in segregation. You're literally insulting the intelligence of minority parents who are asking for the freedom that you have for education. That's such a false leftist narrative. And it's actually inherently racist because you're trying to scare people into thinking that they're the racist because they don't want to follow Democrat racial sorting. And that's what it is. That's how it's done. The modern voucher movement, by the way, if you want to have another discussion about segregation and pull the race card, was literally explicitly designed by black activists. In fact, the 1990 Milwaukee Parental Choice Program was designed by black activists and conservative academic reformers who wanted to stop the poor education of at-risk inner city youth. And what they ended up getting was a higher graduation rate, a higher literacy rate. It resulted in more genuinely diverse learning environments, and it completely obliterated their whole resegregation myth. It destroyed the 1990 Milwaukee Parental Choice Program, destroys James Tallarico's argument, blows it up. But see, people like Tallarico, they don't oppose vouchers for any kind of historical concern. That's not why they oppose vouchers. They oppose them because they want to be

0: they're in the pocket of teachers unions and education bureaucrats. That's what this comes down to. Public school, the public school monopoly does not survive on competition. It can't. If it had to compete, they're terrified of it because failing schools have to improve or they have to hire better teachers. And that threatens the left's guaranteed income stream of union dues and political influence. They can't have that. Vouchers equal free market. Free market busts up a tyrannical control of the education system. That's why Tallarico opposes it. And that's why he didn't want to give credit to the black activists and parents that actually made it a possibility in 1990. It started in Milwaukee. We have more on the way as we move our partners to bring you the program. It's our friends over at Burn a Gun. I always carry. I have no problem throwing lead down range to protect my... I was actually just at the range yesterday. I have no problem protecting my life or that of another one. And so I do also realize right now that we got a lot of kids going back to school. You can't always carry. Sometimes you have to go to places where you cannot carry, whether it's part of your job, municipal, private property, or whether you're a 20-year-old college student who has to walk from their student housing to the classroom. You want to make sure that you're protected. 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

0: a series of connected artificial intelligence generated bomb threats delivered to schools. And there were no safety hazards or explosives at any of the affected campuses. They were automated robocall threats. And so, you know, every now and then, Kane, do you remember in school, like every now and then we'd get a bomb threat and then everybody would have to go out in the parking lot for a while? Those were the days. Construction workers find $10 million in gold bars and coins during a sewer installation. Their first problem was saying that they found $10 million in there. I would not tell you. I would seriously would not say a word.
1: I'd have heavy pockets.
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0: this whole post-liberal trend that we're seeing surface on the right, did we or did we not deal with this back in 2008 and 2009 with Too Big to Fail and all of that other stuff?
1: Well, that's the great irony of it. It's a recycling of bad old ideas from the past. You know, after the financial crisis, what did the government do? It stepped in and bailed out all these companies. And they were saying, well, we're doing this to save the free market system. And I'm like, no, you weren't. You're actually manipulating the market system, picking winners and losers. And here we are, you know, 16, 17 years later, we're doing the exact same thing with the post-liberal economic agenda. They throw out the advice of any competent economist, certainly the free market side. They hate the free market side. And if anything, they gravitate to figures on the left that want the government to be this manager in the economy. It's just they give it a conservative social philosophy spin with the same tools that the left has advocated for centuries.
0: Yeah, correct. I mean, for the people who are just joining us, we're talking with Phil Magnus. He's an economic historian and economist. And this stuff with the post-liberal discussion came really, it started with the burrito economy, and then it went into the vice president. So weird. The vice president talking about the dollar as the world's reserve currency and how we should get away with that, and that it's a resource trap, which I completely disagree with. And the use of big government, which is a hallmark of whole MO of post-liberalism, using government to fix government, which it's like you don't use fire to fight fire, you just get more fire. Talking about the world, I was shocked when I heard that video, and I watched the full thing because you posted a clip, then you posted the full video, and then if that wasn't enough, you posted all of these other videos and also an actual post from then senator, now vice president, but the then senator's account, where they were literally celebrating, you know, all of the good things that they think post-liberalism offers. The Tea Party defeated this once, and like we just said, it's right back. But losing the dollar as the world's reserve currency, I do not view America's strength as a resource trap. And I cannot understand for the life of me, Phil, why they do.
1: Well, that's the wild part of it. I mean, this is some really fringe economics. And J.D. Vance recognizes this. He says, I'm really heterodox on this subject. That's saying I'm borrowing outside of the economic mainstream. But what he's really going after here, Vance is an economic isolationist. Most of the post-liberals are. They view high protective tariffs to prevent any imports from coming into the country on one side, and tariffs are basically taxes paid for by American consumers, as we're seeing right now with all these refunds. Then the other side of it is they view the dollar's position, it's kind of a gimmick explanation for why we have a trade imbalance, because they focus on that. But they think that the dollar is too strong, that this is burdening our producers, our exporters, to the benefit of our consumers. Why? Because a strong dollar means that we can get cheap consumer goods in the United States. Benefits almost everybody. We're in a good economic position. It also means that the credit of the United States is very strong because the dollar is a safe reserve asset. Not only government borrowing, but private sector borrowing. You and I, the interest rates we pay on our mortgage, the rates we pay on our credit card, are all affected and benefited by the fact that the dollar is the world's reserve currency. It's seen as something stable. It's something that other countries go into and invest in times of economic turmoil. You start chipping away at that, you know, it's a recipe for worldwide economic disaster. It's a recipe for a self-inflicted recession.
0: It is. And I think that's, we're talking with Phil Magnus. I think that's a great, I mean, that we see this, but I'm just amazed at how people who've lived through, especially when we went through, you know, the big spending era of, you know, the time period we were just talking about. And then we went through the earlier Obama years. I'm just not sure how anyone can think you did something that I have talked about so often, because you were part of discussions about how government's the one ring from Lord of the Rings. Everything can go back to Lord of the Rings. And it is really true, because for some reason, post-liberals on the right believe that if they're the ones that are using government to make the corrections, then it's more virtuous by way of them being identified as Republicans, which doesn't make any sense, Phil.
1: That's exactly it. They always make the same fallacy. You know, there's an assumption if we control government and we can use it to our supposedly virtuous ends, that assumes that they're always going to be in control. Right. And in each and every time a new administration comes in and does this type of thing, so the George W. Bush administration spent like crazy, bailed out companies in the financial crisis. They ratcheted up all these new powers and then handed them directly to Barack Obama. What did he do? He ratchets it up further, hands it directly to the next administration. So you get this pattern, this cycle of continuously expanding the powers of government

0: under the false belief that you'll always be the one in control. And then as soon as you lose power, the other side comes in, and they do. It's like a spiral down to the bottom of economic intervention and control over our entire society.
1: But they say, Phil, that it's for the common good. But then that
0: Right.
1: poses the question, well, what common and what good?
0: Yeah. And who gets to define the common good? I've asked leading post-liberals this exact question. They say the common good. Okay, that sounds great on paper. I liken it to when the left, when you ask them about social justice and say, okay, define what social justice means. And they blather off into, basically gibberish and nonsense. None of them can really explain it. But if you oppose social justice, you must favor injustice. If you oppose the common good, you must favor good. You must
1: Yeah.
0: favor something that's opposite of the good. That's the wildness of it. So it's word terminology games to obscure what's really kind of a crackpot economic agenda hiding behind it.
1: I feel like we've seen, Phil, some of these like post-liberal policies already manifest. I know that there was a discussion at some point of trying to incentivize people having kids in the way that Viktor Orban tried to do in Hungary, but they don't tell you that that completely failed and the birth rate
0: That's
1: plummeted
0: exactly
1: to below what it was even prior. And then, you know, I've been very critical, for instance, of the Trump accounts because it takes $1,000 from the Treasury and seeds these accounts, and there's no limitations, especially on the status of the parents that are, you know, the immigration status of the parents involved. I mean, we already are seeing this kind of seep in. And to your point, all of this stuff can be used and just handed off over. I mean, heaven forbid you get somebody like Gavin Newsom in 28 or like we just saw with Bush and Obama.
0: Well, I warned when the tariffs were first enacted, they claimed emergency powers because we had a trade deficit.
1: Right.
0: Even though that deficit's existed for 50 years plus, it's suddenly an emergency. Well, imagine a Gavin Newsom or an AOC administration. They come in and say, oh, we can declare an economic emergency around climate change. Therefore, it's now illegal to import the internal combustion engine. It's now illegal to import energy because we want to fix the climate. You can see where this spiral goes off. And I think it was Justice Gorsuch asked some of the attorneys during one of the Supreme Court hearings, this power you want for yourself now to enact emergency tariffs, what happens when it's on the other side, when it's in their hands? Is there a climate emergency? And the post-liberal side has no answer to that.
1: My favorite thing that I've seen so far that you've batted away is whenever anybody brings up, well, you know, post Bretton Woods, and they bring up all of the, oh, have you read this economist or this economist? I mean, I don't see how that's really like, I mean, we're talking about actual practical policies like implemented that have failed before and that they're trying to bring back. I mean, ultimately, yeah, what is your take whenever I've seen these people sling that at you in your mentions.
0: Yeah, they like to call on this economist from the 1950s by the name of Robert Triffin, and he
1: Yes,
0: made this
1: Triffin's
0: observation. It's the
1: dilemma.
0: Triffin dilemma.
1: Yes.
0: And it's like this term they drop. Well, have you heard of the Triffin dilemma? They never bothered to explain what it is, but it predicted under the Bretton Woods fixed exchange rate system. This is set up after World War II, where everything in the free world is fixed to the dollar. Well, you could run basically large current account deficits if you are the reserve currency, because the international trading system is fixed to currency pegs where foreign central banks have to hold X and Y amounts of different currencies to maintain the peg. And this dilemma, yes, it does create a problem in that scenario, but we abandoned Bretton Woods in the 1970s. It was officially ended in 1976. So they're misreading a paper from the 50s about a system that hasn't been in place for over 50 years and pretending as if they've discovered this new dilemma.
1: Wow. Well, and that sounds about, Ken, that sounds about right with some of the stuff with these people when they think it's brand new. It's brand new to them because they're not aware of the history. Let me ask you this. This seems to fall into this multipolarity sphere where it's all about reducing America's strength worldwide, whether it's going after the petrodollar, whether it's going after our reserve. I mean, this just all of this stuff sounds like something that our enemies in China or Russia would propose.
0: Well, and in fact, they have proposed it. You listen to these figures like Alexander Dugin, who's this weird mystic philosopher, a Rasputin type figure to Putin, and he's always talking, well, we need to destroy the dollar. You have the BRICS group, which has declared its explicit intention of unseating the dollar as the world's reserve currency. Now, the problem here, what are the alternatives that exist? If you go to China, if it tried to establish itself as a reserve currency, it has severe disadvantages to the United States because China's government imposes capital controls. We don't, by and large. This would be wrecking the global economy. But you see this ulterior agenda, this supposed economic multipolarity. It relates to that economic isolationism. They don't like trade. They don't like the flow of goods back and forth across borders. They don't like the dollar's position in the world because they think that consumption itself is sinful. It's an aberration from nature. You look at some of these major post-liberal figures like Patrick Deneen, before he got into this type of argument, before he started pushing post-liberal theory, he was a big proponent of peak oil theory and climate alarmism because he said the oil-based economy, the energy we consume, has allowed us to break out of the Malthusian trap and consume beyond nature's bounty, and it's all going to come crashing down because of climate change and this environmental apocalypse. It sounds a lot like something Al Gore was predicting 20 years ago.
1: I was just thinking, that sounds very Gore-ish. That sounds very much like that. Last question for you, Phil, and I appreciate your time. We're talking with Phil Magnus, for those just joining. Because all of this kicked off with the burrito economy. And obviously, I just saw, you know, I saw the headline from the Wall Street Journal, deficits, you know, record high, our spending is super high, which is true. We do, and Republicans legitimately have a spending problem. I get it. We need to cut government spending. Democrats are going to use it as a way to jack up taxes if they, you know, heaven forbid, gain power in D.C. And there's this generation of up-and-comers, and every generation, including my own Gen X, we all believe that, you know, we were the worst, that we all suffer more than anyone else. And then with age and experience brings wisdom. So we see that every generation has its own issues. But this new, but I think it's like maybe younger millennials and Gen Z, everyone's, I get it. Housing affordability of goods right now, it's an issue. I feel like Republicans aren't addressing it, and their failure to address it is going to give rise to this post-liberal nonsense where they think, well, we do need government to come in. You know, what we talked about for the common good. Right. How does the GOP temper this?
0: Well, I think there are two things. First, stop doing things that are making prices more expensive at the checkout line and the gas pump. Tariffs have spread onto the U.S. economy. You know, no matter what reason you're looking at it, we can talk about and have that discussion. But the burden of tariffs, especially haphazard tariffs on every other country on earth, including our allies, our reliable trading partners, have driven up costs at the checkout line. The other thing is, make the correct diagnoses. The reason why there's a housing affordability crisis is not because of like some weird manipulation of the international currency system. That's a gimmick solution. The reality here is we overregulate building. We have NIMBYs that say you cannot build new houses in large urban areas where there's huge housing demand because it'll ruin the environment or because there's some endangered slug or something on the property. It's those types of regulations that are driving things up, and that's how you fix housing affordability.
1: There you go. Phil Magnus, I so appreciate your perspective on all of this and your tireless efforts to educate people who apparently have no idea about history. They just got out of Econ 101, and of course, you know, they know everything. I so appreciate it. You can find Phil on X at Phil W. Magnus as well. And he's a best-selling author, so go and find his books, The 1619 Project Myth. Always appreciate it. Thank you. Good to talk with you. We'd love to have you back.
0: Thanks. Absolutely.
1: Take care. 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
3: That's really a big thing that I don't think a lot of people realize. When we, it just has a different word. When we talk about post-liberalism, that's literally the too big to fail bailout Republicanism. It is literally exactly the same thing. And grassroots, if you remember, we all fought that back in the day. And now people are bringing it back and they're calling it post-liberalism, because they feel like the only way to fix things is more government. The reason we're in this mess is because of more government. Now they want more government to fix the problem that more government created. Do you see how it just snowballs and it gets worse and worse? So we'll have this clip up. We'll have this interview up as well. In the meantime, today in Stupidity King.
4: All right. It's got to be the most racist candidate right now.
3: Right?
4: Gosh. James Loti Talafrico has got some words. First, he was talking about how blacks are disenfranchised somehow because of school choice. Now blacks are disenfranchised because the Save America Act. Let's listen to this.
5: We as human beings have the right to shape our own destinies, mm-hmm. and we do that through the vote. Mm-hmm. And so many brave Americans, so many brave black Americans have fought and died for that right. Mm-hmm. And so for politicians in Austin or in Washington, as they're now doing with this Save Act, they are trying to rob our neighbors, particularly our black neighbors, of those God-given rights.
4: I don't get it. You show an ID for damn near everything. Black people are totally able to get IDs. I don't understand how this disenfranchises anyone outside of those who are not supposed to vote.
3: Right. Yeah. I mean, true. That does it for us today, folks. Make sure you find us on Substack, Chapter and Verse, YouTube, Facebook, like and subscribe. I'll be back with you tomorrow.

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2: It's primary night in Florida. I'm Ted Lindner, Fox News. Florida voters have chosen their Republican and Democratic nominees in several key races. Fox's Kristen Goodwin recaps it for us tonight.
3: President Trump backed Congressman Byron Donalds, winning Florida's GOP gubernatorial primary. He'll face former U.S. Representative David Jolly in November. Jolly

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1: Fox News, I'm Sue Guzman. The person arrested last year for trying to assassinate Treasury Secretary Scott Bessent has been sentenced to more than 6 years in prison.
2: Ryan Michael English, also known as Riley English, is very concerned about trans rights. The judge says there's also an issue here with physical and mental health issues being exacerbated by drug use.
1: And Fox's Peter Ducey in Washington. 29 states led by California suing Meta, saying they deliberately created features to get young people hooked on social media sites like Facebook and Instagram.
3: The states claim Meta harvested children's personal data without proper parental consent in violation of federal law. In addition to billions in financial damages, the states are asking the judge to impose more restrictions on how the platforms operate for minors.
1: Fox's Claudia Cowan reporting. 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
1: We shall take your calls next hour with Dean Alioto as we talk about disclosure and UFOs and abductees. 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
1: Fox News, I'm Ted Lindner. Primary night in Florida, Republican Congressman Byron Donalds has won his party's primary for governor.
2: My administration will be guided by three pillars: making Florida accountable, achievable, and most of all, affordable.
1: Former Republican Congressman David Jolly is one on the Democrat side. Current Governor Ron DeSantis is term limited. In Wyoming, Republicans have chosen State Senator Eric Barlow in a four-way primary as their nominee for governor in the race to succeed outgoing Governor Mark Gordon. He'll face Democrat Kenneth Casner in the November election. Wyoming Congressman Harriet Hageman will face Democrat and former State Representative James Byrd for the seat held by Senator Cynthia Lummis, who's retiring. Democrat Mary Peltola advances to the general election for the U.S. Senate, and Senator Dan Sullivan advances on the Republican side. 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

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It's truly a stage show like no other. It's informative. It's going to have fun. I absolutely love being there. It's going to be patriotic as well. So join me, Brian Kilmeade, by getting tickets for the show at 971talk.com/events.

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3: Another primary night in America. I'm Ted Lindner, Fox News. Florida voters have chosen their Republican and Democratic nominees in several key races. Fox's Kristen Goodwin.
4: President Trump backed Congressman Byron Donalds, winning Florida's GOP gubernatorial primary. He'll face former U.S. Representative David Jolly in November. Jolly, a former Republican who switched parties, winning the Democratic nomination for governor. Both are vying to replace Republican Governor Ron DeSantis, who is term limited. Progressive State Representative Angie Nixon winning the state's Democratic Senate primary. She'll take on incumbent GOP Senator Ashley Moody in November for the chance to serve out the final 2 years of former Senator Marco Rubio's term. Moody, who secured the Republican Senate nomination, was appointed to the role by Governor DeSantis when Rubio became Secretary of State last year. Kristen Goodwin, Fox News.
3: In Wyoming, Republicans have chosen State Senator Eric Barlow in a four-way primary as their nominee for governor in the race to succeed outgoing Governor Mark Gordon. He'll face Democrat Kenneth Kasner in the November general election. Wyoming Congresswoman Harriet Hageman...

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1: Human rights can only be assured among a virtuous people. The general government can never be in danger of degenerating into a monarchy, an oligarchy, an aristocracy, or any despotic or oppressive form, so long as there is any virtue in the body of the people.
0: We're here to celebrate America's 25th birthday in 2026. 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
2: Fox News, I'm Sue Guzman. Mixed results for Democratic Socialist candidates in Florida's congressional races Tuesday. Oliver Larkin failed to defeat incumbent Representative Jared Moskowitz in the state's newly redrawn 25th congressional district.
3: We need to keep the seat blue in November because we have a clear goal in mind, and that is taking back the House majority from Speaker Mike Johnson and the Republican Party in November.
2: Representative Debbie Wasserman Schultz fended off a challenge by her socialist challenger and state representative, socialist Angie Nixon, defeated Alex Vindman. Meta Platforms Tuesday rejecting an accusation from a group of 29 U.S. states led by California that it intentionally sought to addict children to its Facebook and Instagram platforms. States accusing Meta of designing it to fuel anxiety, depression, and suicide. 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
7: Results are in. I'm Sue Guzman, Fox News. And Florida's race for governor has officially been set. Here's Fox's Kristen Goodwin.
8: Congressman Byron Donalds winning Florida's GOP gubernatorial primary.
9: My administration will be guided by three pillars: making Florida accountable, achievable, and most of all, affordable.
8: Donalds, who is backed by President Trump, defeating challengers, including Florida Lieutenant Governor Jay Collins. He'll face former Representative David Jolly in November.
10: Voters are desperate for change. We are believing in each other. Folks, I am begging you right now, believe in something better.
8: Jolly, a former Republican, defeating several challengers to secure the Democratic nomination for governor. The two are hoping to succeed term-limited GOP Governor Ron DeSantis. Kristen Goodwin, Fox News.
7: In Wyoming, Republicans have chosen State Senator Eric Barlow in a four-way primary as their nominee for governor in the race to succeed outgoing Governor Mark Gordon. Face Democrat Kenneth Kastner in the November general election. Wyoming congressional candidate, Trump-backed Harriet Hageman, is going to face Democrat and former State Representative James Byrd for the seat held by Senator Cynthia Lummis, who's retiring. In Alaska, Democrat Mary Peltola has advanced to the general election for the U.S. Senate, with Dan Sullivan on the Republican side. Independent Bill Hill and Republican U.S. Representative Nick Begich III have advanced to the general election for Alaska's only U.S. House seat, while Democrats Jonathan Kreis Tompkins and Tom Begich advanced to the general election for governor in Alaska. And the United States and Canada have reached a last-minute deal now to delay planned 50% tariffs on Canadian imports. President Trump says the move buys some time for more negotiations. 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
11: History isn't just in textbooks. It's the story of us, the United States. 2026 marks 250 years of America. And throughout the year, Bill Hemmer takes listeners on a journey through the 250 most impactful moments in American history. From the spark of revolution to the

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0: Mark Cox here. Our post 9/11 veterans stood tall for our freedom. 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
1: News. I'm Ted Lindner. Frank Beard, the drummer for the rock band ZZ Top, has died at his Texas ranch. According to a representative for the band, Beard had played for the band since its inception in 1969. Cause of death not released. Frank Beard was 77 years old. Primary night in Florida. Republican Congressman Byron Donalds winning his party's primary for governor.
2: My administration will be guided by three pillars: making Florida accountable, achievable, and most of all, affordable.
1: Former Republican Congressman David Jolly winning on the Democrat side. Current Governor Ron DeSantis is term limited. Wyoming Republicans choosing State Senator Eric Barlow in a four-way primary as their nominee for governor in the race to succeed outgoing Governor Mark Gordon. He'll face Democrat Kenneth Kasner in the November general election. Wyoming Congresswoman Harriet Hageman will face Democrat and former State Representative James Byrd for the seat held currently by Senator Cynthia Lummis. America's listening to Fox News.

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3: Scattered showers and thunderstorms around, mainly during the morning hours. There could be some areas of very heavy downpours of rain. Mostly cloudy skies all day long. 84 for the high. Nothing more than a spot thunderstorm tonight, though a lot of clouds. 68 Thursday. Pretty. Northwest flow, partly sunny and nice. 83 degrees. Our weather looks quiet Friday, Saturday, and Sunday. 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
5: Thanks for being with us. Sports travel still means parents hauling folding chairs to youth tournaments and fans flying in for marquee events. Now, a third kind of trip is moving into the foreground, the traveler who signs up to compete. Here's Regina Lewis, consumer analyst. Regina, what did you look at?
6: Well, I really looked at this growing group of travelers who are signing up because they're competing in this new range and kind of growing group of endurance, obstacle, even longevity challenges. And it's attracting multiple generations, including the 20 to 29 cohort. And then, you know, you and I might have a shot at that longevity challenge. We could be contenders.
5: Give some examples. What are these folks doing?
6: Well, it's very interesting. So what they're doing is they're picking, I wouldn't say it's any single sport, but there are some common denominators. They're gravitating towards things like a real breakout star, Hyrox, which is a combination of CrossFit and running. And it's particularly social and has a real travel-ready formula. You can go from city to city. It's been in Paris. It's on its way to Dallas. It was in New York. They've even launched Hyrox experiences featuring cruises and soon-to-be resorts with the mission of offering, quote, the world's best fitness vacation. And it's, I'll be honest, it's a bit of a single scene as well, right, as part of this broader trend of suddenly Sunday running clubs are replacing Friday night parties as the new way for singles to meet.
5: Wow. I mean, it sounds intense, right? You're not just showing up there to try it. Like, are you a conditioned athlete to go? Or like, what do you make of the folks who sign up?
6: Well, it's a great point, and they are trying to make it more approachable, so there's a range. And U.S. Triathlon is a great example of that. They're also reporting shifting to a younger demographic base. 20 to 29 was their leading membership growth last year, up 20%, and two-thirds of them were new to the sport. And they have something called the sprint distance, which is a three-mile run. You're 10 minutes in the water, and the bike is manageable. And that gets people in the door. That's why you're seeing so many people saying, you know what, I could give that a whirl. And then they graduate up within the sport, the distances that you're going to see at the LA 2028 Olympics, for instance. And so I think that's a smart move because it gets people in the door with something that you have to train for. So there is a badge of honor being able to do it. You can't just show up for a triathlon, certainly not an Ironman or even Hyrox. But for athletes who are under 30, you know, they've got one thing going for them. Youth wins in these kinds of things. And so that's a real advantage.
5: Wow. We're speaking with Regina Lewis, consumer analyst, and we're talking about sports tourism or these sportscations. Longevity here. Explain a little bit more about that. You said it's this new event category. What happens there?
6: Yeah, well, it is emerging. So the first longevity games, as they were called, happened in April. And the inaugural Super Age Games are scheduled for New York in November. And they plan to put nearly 1,000 competitors through what they're calling 8 longevity trials, measuring everything from aerobic capacity, grip strength, balance, work.

0: working memory. But again, I mean, it is right down the strike zone of if you've got a family that has a baby boomer who, you know, dad's still out there cycling, et cetera, and a young person, it's a neat thing to do together. That's also why in some of the other things that we talked about, the relays are popular.
1: 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Regina Lewis, consumer analyst. 30 minutes now after the hour on This Morning, America's First News.

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3: An upset in Florida.
4: I'm Dave Anthony, Fox News. A Democratic socialist outspends 16-1. Angie Nixon wins the Democratic primary for a Senate seat and will challenge Republican Senator Ashley Moody.
5: Nixon beating Alex Vindman, who was a former top security national official. He was a witness in President Trump's first impeachment trial. He had been backed by other Democrats, including Senators Mark Kelly and Tammy Duckworth. But progressives did see a loss in the 25th congressional district, where DSA-backed candidate Oliver Larkin failed to prevail against the incumbent Jared Moskowitz.
4: That's Fox's Madeline Rivera. Another House Democrat in Florida, Congresswoman Debbie Wasserman Schultz, also defeated a progressive challenger and others in a redrawn district. Now, Republican Congressman Corey Mills was primaried out, the 11th House incumbent to lose this year. Ryan Elijah defeated Mills, who's under ethics investigations. Another GOP Congressman, Byron Donalds, won the Republican nomination for Florida governor.
6: My administration will be guided by three pillars: making Florida accountable, achievable, and most of all, affordable.
4: Donalds will take on Democrat David Jolly, who used to be a Republican member of Congress. In Alaska, Republican Senator Dan Sullivan advanced to November's ballot, but finished second in primary voting to Democrat Mary Peltola. Sullivan's seat considered one of six toss-ups in the Fox News power rankings. This is big news north of the border.
7: 50% tariffs on a wide array of Canadian goods were meant to come into effect this morning, but President Trump's made a last-minute decision to delay the measure for 3 days. He says the United States and Canada have agreed a trade deal, and the two countries just need time to finalize the documents.
4: That's Fox's Jonathan Savage. Meanwhile, the stalemate remains over the Strait of Hormuz. President Trump keeps insisting it's open. The U.S. controls it, but Iran says it's closed. America's listening to Fox News.
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10: That heat's going to be out there for one more day.
9: Temperatures being 30 degrees above average.
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11: Good morning. I'm Kim Sainant for 97.1 FM Talk. Raining, rain moving through the area right now at 5:03. We're at 73 degrees. Here's what's making headlines on this Wednesday, August 19th. A St. Charles County man is pushing for the library to ban the Bible because he says it depicts acts of violence. Brian Rorda points to the verse in Matthew that says, any follower of Jesus who causes another believer to stumble, it would be better to have a large millstone hung around their neck and be drowned in the depths of the sea. Rorda says he's challenging the Bible as part of a protest against a recent St. Charles City County Library Board decision to ban LGBTQ pride flags. The board was set to review his request at last night's

0: get through. Metro says it also added more than 1,000 security cameras near the stations and platforms. All right, in sports, hey, a great game for the Cardinals. They shut out the Reds yesterday. The final score, 3-0. Playing again today, first pitch is 5:40. We're at 73 degrees here. I mentioned some rain moving through the area, so grab the umbrella on your way out the door this morning. Coming up on 5 minutes after the hour. I'm Kim Sainange for 97.1 FM Talk, St. Louis Conservative.
1: 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Weather.
2: Scattered showers and thunderstorms around, mainly during the morning hours. There could be some areas of very heavy downpours of rain. Mostly cloudy skies all day long, 84 for the high. Nothing more than a spot thunderstorm tonight, though a lot of clouds, 68 Thursday. Pretty. Northwest flow, partly sunny and nice, 83 degrees. Our weather looks quiet Friday, Saturday, and Sunday. 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Chief Meteorologist Dave Murray.
0: Rain, 73 degrees here downtown at the Arch, 5 minutes after the hour. Just a reminder, you can take the Mark Cox Morning Show with you wherever you go. 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

0: Good morning. We're on. We're back. It's Wednesday. It is storming in a lot of areas even as we speak. So just expect some slowdowns on the road. There was standing water as we were coming in there on Highway 40 this morning already in some of the spots. I mean, not bad, but it's going to get worse because it had just started to rain when I headed to work this morning. And it looks like, according to radar, they're getting heavy rain further to the south, and it is going to last pretty much through the entire show this morning, so till we're off the air at 9.
1: Well, I wanted to power wash today, so I hope that's still going to be able to happen
0: if
1: later.
0: If you took advantage of the beautiful weather yesterday and you washed your car, guess what? Hopefully they have a rain policy at your local car wash, and you can swing back through there because it's going to get heavy rain throughout the morning. Of course, on the other side of that, it's going to be 78 degrees this afternoon when all this clears out of here. Mm-hmm. That's a pretty good deal. That is pretty good. Glad you're with us this morning. A couple of technical issues here. If you are joining us this morning on the interwebs, if you're on the radio, this won't affect you at all. Does it affect the? I assume it affects the app too. Is this right?
2: I don't know if it affects. Okay, so I don't think it does, but it may.
0: So if you listen on the Odyssey app, you'll have to let us know on the text line if this affects you or not. But we've had to make a little bit of a technical change here to what we stream, and that would include YouTube and Rumble and X and Facebook, and that is the music that we play in and out of segments has had to be removed from the stream. And don't get mad at me. don't get mad at Ethan, and don't get mad at Kim. This is apparently a legal issue. This drives me nuts. I'm just going to tell you this up front. We are a commercial radio station. I've gotten into this fight with Facebook so many times when they come back to me and say, we've deleted your program from such and such date because you violated our music policy. My answer to them is always the same. We are a commercial radio station. We pay BMI, whatever the organization is, we pay them a fee in order to be able to play music on this radio station. However, they want a double dip, and they also want the same amount of money if that same song plays on the internet. So that's cost prohibitive to pay twice. And for that reason, we've had to eliminate the music that you hear in and out of segments on the web. Did I explain that correctly there, Ethan?
2: Yeah, I think so. YouTube's been flagging us, so we can't ever get monetized. We can't get a lot of stuff from YouTube. So you will not be hearing basically any of the beds we play. You will not hear the national anthem anymore.
1: You'll hear some lovely elevator music.
2: There will be some elevator background music.
1: Here are your options. You have the songs are titled Dance Pop, Rock, Night Driving, Into Space, Daydreaming, Acoustic Cinematic. I mean, Feeding the Ducks.
2: I was like, you got to play Feeding the Ducks.
1: What is Feeding the Ducks? Okay, we'll go with Feeding the Ducks because I'd like to know what that sounds like. So that's some background music that you'll hear instead.
2: So our streaming service lets us put background music in. So when we go to commercial, they won't be hearing what we're doing. They're going to hear elevator music, basically.
1: Feeding the Ducks.
2: Until we come back.
0: Okay. Well, anyway, I'm sorry about that. The reason we're trying to explain it is that I know we're going to get questions because this is going to be really the first morning when most of you would notice it directly. I mean, we've been trying to, some of the other programs have been trying to, there's a button Ethan would have to push over there behind the scenes stuff.

0: that would cut music out or cut music in, and sometimes people complain, hey, you forgot to push that button because we're not hearing the interview, and it's just got very confusing. So we've decided ultimately to remove it altogether. And so
1: basically, they should just not hear music.
0: Correct.
1: That's the only thing it should affect you guys.
0: And you know, the sad part about that is that I used to love being able to have so much more control over what music I played, so I could play Sammy Hagar and Van Halen in every bump. And then they started telling me I couldn't do that anymore. So maybe we can correct that now that we're not having to deal with this issue on streaming.
1: Mark.
0: What do you think, Ethan?
1: I mean, technically, why wouldn't we be able to play regular music now?
0: I'm paying Sammy those rights. There's no reason why we can't go back to regular bump music then.
2: That is your fight.
0: Yes. All right, I'm down for that fight. I'm gonna go fight for the people this morning. All right, there were some big primaries yesterday, right? The biggest upset of all came down in Florida, where just when we think, you know what, maybe this DSA thing is kind of localized. This is not going to have an impact in a red state. And boy, did Florida prove that theory wrong last night. This Venman guy, he was one of the Venman brothers who hated Trump in the first administration. Remember, Donald Trump got impeached over that phone call with Ukraine. That was a Venman who spearheaded that whole thing. So now one of the Venman brothers is running for Congress in Florida. He's a sweetheart of the left. They love him. They love the Venmans because they hate Donald Trump. So they put $16 million in his primary in Florida to make sure he was the candidate. And a DSA candidate named Nixon is her last name, came out of nowhere, spent less than $1 million, and beat this guy by 6 or 7 points. I mean, like 100,000 votes. She trounced him in Florida. And I don't know why, because I'm assuming these were Democrat voters. I don't know who turned out to vote for her, if it was a vote against Hakeem Jeffries and that group and Schumer, who all endorsed him, or if it was there's just that many crazies who want to nationalize healthcare and privatize companies and do all this other crazy stuff, open borders and grant amnesty that the DSA candidates want. But this was a huge upset in the primary in Florida. Now, what happens in the general election? Florida's deep red. Deep red. I can't envision this woman who has a chance down there against Ashley Moody. I just can't envision, because Moody is the one that was appointed to fill out Marco Rubio's term when he became Secretary of State. And I just can't imagine that she would lose in Florida to a DSA candidate. But there's clearly more strength there than we kind of banked on. So those were the big that was the only really big upset last night, I would say. Everybody else kind of won as expected, generally speaking. I mean, that's a general statement, but that was the big news last night out of the primaries. Yesterday, we talked with Wiggins about the race in Alaska, where they had the Democrats ran another candidate with the same name to try to confuse voters, but the Republican senator won in the jungle primary up there and will face off against the Democrat for the general election. So, disaster avoided in Alaska, even though ranked choice voting continues to suck. We can all agree on that. So lots of that stuff to get to. Apparently we're friends again with Canada for 3 days before we tell them to, go pound sand again. I thought I heard that news this morning. The president has suspended tariffs,
3: the 50%
0: for 3
3: tariffs.
0: Days mm-hmm. for 3 days while they hammer out a memorandum of understanding that basically says, hey, we're neighbors. Like if you went to dinner with your neighbor once a month and every time your neighbor expected you to pay, you'd get tired of that after a while. That's the Canadian US relationship for the past 50 years. We've been carrying them for 50 years. And Donald Trump stood up and said, well, this isn't fair. Why do you tariff our stuff coming in, but you don't expect us to tariff Canadian goods coming into the U.S.? No, no, no, no. We're not doing it that way. And the Canadians acted like we had committed treason or something because we suddenly want to be treated fairly by our neighbors to the north. That it's no more than that. It's really that simple. I mean, that guy up there hates Donald Trump for daring to suggest that that we should have fair trade with him. They think we should continue to bleed money to Canada. And Donald Trump said no. It's pretty simple. I think clearly Trump's about to win that fight because he's going to give him 3 days to reach an agreement. And I'm pretty sure Canada will buckle, eh?
3: Oh, nice. Don't you think? I guess I don't fully understand it because I know the Supreme Court just slapped down the tariffs. So Trump was having to repay it. So then I was a little confused because I was trying to think, okay, how is he able to do this with Canada now?
0: There are many different ways to skin a duck. And I think that's what it comes down to. He found other ways to apply tariffs and, you know, it's fair's fair. That's all that comes down to. Ooh, just saw lightning outside the studio here, so the storms are coming. I tell you what, I went a little long in that segment, Ethan. Why don't we take a quick break here? We will play our national anthem. We had people questioning yesterday whether we played it or not. We will play our national anthem. Are they going to be able to hear this on the stream? You will not hear the national anthem on the stream. I apologize for that, but again,
3: you'll hear Feeding the Ducks.
0: Don't blame me. Blame the Facebook and YouTube and all of these jerks that want to charge us extra money when we play music on the internet. I don't know what they're all just, I guess they're just greedy. That's all I can figure. Anyway, we'll take a quick break and we'll be right back.

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1: Well, you can look out your window and guess what kind of commute we're going to have. But we're still in summer, so that should balance it out a bit. Now, wet roadways throughout the area. Just take it easy. We have a real slow go on northbound 55 ramping on to 270. And it's difficult to see. I can't tell whether there's actually an accident there or it's just a slow go. If you go through there and see something, let me know on X at Susan6768. But that's the delay I'm seeing. We're quiet everywhere else, and I will keep you posted this morning. I'm Sue Thomas with traffic on 97.1 FM Talk, St. Louis Conservative.
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3: What Medicare for All does is it does away with the private insurance market, right? It now has one single payer. That's why we call it single payer, right? One insurance, and that is the government of the United States.
4: Yeah, where does this moron think we've been? This is this Al Sayed idiot in Michigan talking about universal health care. Remember, if you want to like your doctor, you can keep him. Forget about it. These people are insane, and he's admitting up front that if you currently like your health care, you are screwed so that they can give free stuff to everybody else.
5: Not a day goes by that we are hearing from our farmers and our agricultural workers that because of these illegal tariffs, because of this absurd immigration policy and this improper usage of this lawless ICE agency, that we are now seeing how their costs are going up.
4: You got it. This is the angle the Democrats are going to be taking throughout this election. They're going to try to blame increased prices on the president and everything else, including Wes Moore there, the governor of Maryland, is trying to blame ICE for lawlessness in the United States.
6: Tiffany, why hasn't McConnell released the video yet or responded to Governor Beshear? When is he going to release something like a video or more information? How's he doing? How's his condition?
4: Yeah, that was them asking questions to Mitch McConnell's chief of staff, who just walked away. He had nothing to say. Sort of like his boss. He had nothing to say. Where's Mitch been for 2 months? Oh, no comment. No comment.
7: Give our Taiwan and the South China Sea national security issues for the United States, and if so, why or how?
8: I'm just going to be honest here. I'm not on national security. I'm not that informed on national security, so.
4: Oh, horrible. A horrible debate performance for Darlene Graham, Lindsey Graham's sister, last night. You know, this went to a runoff down there because she didn't get 50%. I think the president and some other people rushed in and endorsed her out of their friendship to Lindsey, and they assumed she would win 50% of the vote in the primary. Well, she didn't. So she's in a runoff election with Ralph Norman, I think is his name. He's a current congressman from South Carolina. And, man, her debate performance last night, she might have just lost this race down there to this Norman guy, because they ask her this simple question about U.S.-Taiwan policy. Why didn't somebody prepare her for that?
9: I know she didn't have a lot of time, but, I mean,
4: she had plenty of time.
9: Well, she didn't have the time that I'm sure the typical candidate would have.
4: You mean
9: to prepare for that? But that doesn't mean, I mean, they should have been flooding her with information.
4: Oh my goodness!
9: Hey, let's get very clear on where we stand on these particular issues.
4: I mean, it's one thing to be a placeholder for a few months as a United States senator, but you have to be able to understand complex issues like the U.S. relationship with Taiwan and China. You have to understand those things. I want you to listen to her full answer, because when she did start to answer it, she didn't even address the question. She started talking about her support for the military, which has nothing to do with Taiwan and China. Listen to this. It was painful.
7: Give our Taiwan and the South China Sea national security issues for the United States, and if so, why or how?

0: I'm just going to be honest here. I'm not on national security. I'm not that informed on national security. So, but I do support the military. My brother was in the Air Force for 33 years. So I will do everything I can to support the military. My dad was in the Army. I'm not a polished politician up here. National security is not my thing, not my area of expertise, but I do support the military.
1: Yeah, Darlene, you just look like, you know, you're just so sweet. I was watching that going, oh, man.
2: And her campaign manager must have been just cringing.
1: Uncomfortable. So then they bounced over to her opponent and said, "Mr. Norman, would you like an opportunity to answer that?" And he's sitting there chomping at the bit because he really wanted to tear her up. So here it is. Hang on.
3: Taiwan's a definite ally. And, you know, we have a trading relationship with them that is beneficial to the United States, chips being one of them, and others. So what the president is doing right is he's enabling Taiwan to defend themselves against China. But it's peace through strength that he's showing with Iran that China, Russia, others are looking at it so that they don't want to deal with America, and that's why they haven't attacked Taiwan. If they had some weak Democrat in office like Biden or another Obama, yeah, they'd take it over. But we can't let that happen. We got to take a strong a peace through strength is working.
1: And peace through strength has always worked with the Taiwan issue. Do you see the danger of that question is if she come out and said, "We support Taiwan as an independent country." I mean, that would fly directly in the face of longstanding U.S. foreign policy. He answered the question perfectly. Taiwan is an ally. They're a trade partner. We have empowered them to defend themselves, and they know that peace through strength, they have the backing of the United States and not being harassed by China. But he stopped short of saying, "We consider them an independent country." It was a pretty simple prep work by Darlene Graham's handlers, and they blew the assignment. So it'll be interesting to see what happens in that runoff. I think it's coming up on the 28th. It's before the end of the month, so they got maybe another 10 days of that race, and it's about to get ugly. We'll be back with Kim on a Whim in just a minute.

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3: More big retail companies report earnings today. Wall Street expects improvement in Target sales and profit. Its new CEO, Michael Fiddelke, is working on a turnaround plan. Also today, TJX, parent of TJ Maxx, chipmaker Analog Devices, also Estee Lauder, and River Cruise company Viking Holdings, and home improvement company Lowe's. Its competitor Home Depot reported upbeat earnings yesterday on more small do-it-yourself projects and contractors who are doing more plumbing and electrical work. Barron's market reporter Jacob Sonnenschein says it's a good sign.
4: You know, the home building stocks are positioned nicely for a little bit of a bounce, and I'd like to see what happens with Lowe's now, too.
3: Today, the minutes are released from last month's Federal Reserve meeting. That's your Fox Business Report. I'm Jenny Coselda, invested in you.
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8: Rain this morning, and you're going to want to give yourself just a few extra minutes to get where you're going. There is an accident on northbound 55 right there at 270. Difficult to see what lane is blocked. I put the video up on X at Susan6768, but you can see the flashing lights, and there's a little bit of a delay in that area. But other than that, we look good at this hour from North County to out west. On the Illinois side, it's quiet right now, so just take it easy this morning. I'm Sue Thomas with traffic on 97.1 FM Talk, St. Louis Conservative.
9: Well, today, this morning, not the day to go out and sit on your back porch and have coffee, unless, of course, you've had Chesterfield Fence come over and enclose that back porch for you, make it an all-season room, maybe just a screen room so you can sit out there and enjoy the weather without the bugs. 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Go online today.

0: And we came in one day, I think I told this story before on the air, and the frog was kind of a cracker. He basically got baked alive, I think, because of the sun coming
1: in. Oh, interesting. Okay.
0: Yeah. So I think that's kind of what they're saying happened here. You have one of those clear, you know, little
1: exercise balls
0: that they were in. And it almost makes you think, did somebody, like, were they in a car somehow and they flew out? I don't know. Who just leaves a guinea pig and an exercise ball on the side of the road? Anyway, yes, that is sad for the guinea pig. All right. And I feel like I'm about to tick some people off here with this comment. That's okay. It seems a little ridiculous that PETA is offering a $5,000 reward for information that leads to an arrest and a conviction of the person who left the guinea pigs here.
1: They are big mad.
0: That I know they're big mad, but that money could be far better spent on, I don't know, missing children.
1: Thank you.
0: Why are we at a point in society where people care more about animals than they do people?
1: That's nothing new. Over the years, as a reporter, we would cover stories of, you know, people being murdered and people missing and all that stuff. And then we'd cover a story about an animal that was sick or injured, and the GoFundMe page or whatever it is would be triple for the animal what it was for the human. We've seen examples of that before, or where the reward fund for the injured animal to find out whoever did that was twice as much as it was for the, you know, the person that lost their house in a fire. I've seen it again and again. I can't explain that human emotion, but for some reason people step up when it comes to animals.
0: There was a show called The Daily Blast Live that was talking about this, because like you said, you're right, it's nothing really new, but it seems like it's gotten a little bit worse. But here's their take on why this happens.
1: Yeah.
2: I feel like your dog will never ever do anything but love you, and I think sometimes that's all people want. I think your partner may say, Sam, you really dropped the ball in that. Al, you could have handled that better. You shouldn't have said that. And you feel bad. But when you come home, no matter what happened that day, no matter what you said on DBL, no matter what kind of argument you had in the car, your dog is happy to see you. And I think people just want unfiltered love.
1: Did you read Richie's comment that just popped up here on YouTube?
0: Saying what? I care about animals more
1: than people? No. The subhuman blankety blank who left these animals to die like that, what do you say, needs to suffer the same cruel death. So I think what you didn't see at the bottom of the PETA thing is if they can hand the $5,000 to somebody, they'll double it if you'll also crunch that person up and put them in a little ball and leave them out in the sun.
0: Well, yeah, why don't you take care of that, Richie?
1: I'm not making fun of that. I agree that anybody that would do, I'd love to know the details of how that happened. Did a kid do it? I think a lot of people would like an answer to that. It is extraordinarily cruel to do that to those animals.
0: Of course it's cruel, but my argument really is, again, we care more about people. I'm sorry, we should care more about people. We care more about animals than people. People are made in the image of God. Animals are not. So do I want guinea pigs to suffer and basically bake alive in an exercise ball on the side of the road? Of course not. No. That is inhumane. No one would argue that. And if you would make that argument, well, you might want to ask yourself some serious questions. But it just is sad when you think about how many people prefer animals over children. There was a study that came out that talked about how many more people would prefer to have adult-only restaurants. They would allow dogs, but they wouldn't allow kids. It seems like there's been a shift, and I feel like people, I'm just gonna say this, I know I'm gonna make some of you mad, I feel like there are people who are lonely, who they don't want kids, or I don't know, it's like that becomes the replacement. And I don't know. It's not that animals aren't amazing. I love dogs. I grew up with a dog. I don't have one right now, but I'll tell you what. My husband and I have talked about getting a dog multiple times. I know we want one in the future.
1: You just need one that likes your spouse.
0: We're just not. Yeah, we're not in the right season of life. Yeah, I did have a dog.
1: I will admit, I didn't
0: like Michael. I was, I guess, lonely. I mean, it was the height of COVID. We were all told to isolate, you know, and not talk to any humans, basically. And so I adopted a dog who had been abused, Levi, and he had a serious fear of men. And it didn't matter how many men, the guys would try to. I remember one time Michael came over when we were dating, and he made a ton of bacon, like not the little bacon strips. I'm talking like actual legit bacon, trying to win over Levi. We went to dog training sessions with, I mean, we were investing a lot.
1: You didn't bring in Caesar the dog whisperer?

0: Should have done that.
1: I'm sorry, I missed out on that opportunity. Who is that?
2: What?
1: What? That is not a known thing.
3: Oh, yes, it is.
2: The dog whisperer?
3: Caesar Milan?
1: No.
2: Caesar Milan, come on. Caesar, he gets his hand bitten sometime, but at the end of the show, the dog's calm, cool, and collected. I don't know how he does it.
1: I've never heard of that.
2: I didn't. Wow. That's not the old. That guy's still on TV.
3: Yeah.
2: You got to Google that. That could have saved your dog.
1: Not
2: Caesar
1: yet.
2: Milan.
1: This is definitely new information for me right now. You hadn't heard of the Sunday Scaries the other day. Was that you as well? Have you heard of the Sunday Scaries?
2: I have not.
3: No.
1: What? That's crazy. See, that's wild to me that you've not heard the term Sunday Scaries.
2: Don't distract from the issue.
3: I know.
2: You don't know who Caesar Milan is.
3: It's deflecting.
1: Darn straight, I'm deflecting. Anyway, it's just kind of a sad reality that we live in. And I'm not trying to knock people who love their dogs. You should love your dog. Dogs are amazing. I can't wait to have a dog someday. It's just, I guess it's where I feel like people truly just care more about animals than they do people.
2: If you can be cruel like that to animals and or children, you need to be locked up.
1: And Debbie's saying that...
2: Just like Lindsay Clancy needs to be locked up.
1: You've got some feelings on that? I feel like when I made that argument yesterday...
2: I'm trying to get you started again.
1: No, for my second Kim on a Whim at 7:50, if you want to listen to it on the Odyssey app, I don't know how much you really said about that. I think you have some differing feelings about that than I do, about what Matt Walsh said.
2: No, I don't. I think Matt Walsh went too far. I think you have to acknowledge the seriousness of postpartum depression. But I just don't think... I think people are getting a little carried away. But the woman admitted that she killed her children, number one. Number two, she was on 13 different medications as prescribed by different doctors. And there's got to be a medical malpractice suit there somewhere. And there's got to be lessons learned moving forward about how to deal with this very serious form of depression that led her to kill her children. Now people are floating all kinds of weird conspiracy theories that her husband actually did it and set her up. And I mean, come on, she admitted to killing the children. She's sick and twisted and she needs to go to jail for a long time. But that, to me, that's the postpartum thing is a separate discussion. I don't doubt the seriousness of it. That doesn't take away from the fact that she's guilty of murdering her children, in my opinion.
1: I think she's guilty. No, I think she's guilty, too. And she should be punished for it. But no doubt.
2: Matt Walsh very clearly said this is not an excuse. Postpartum is not an excuse. This is not a thing. Get over it. It was kind of his attitude about it. When there's plenty of evidence that it is a thing. You went through it yourself.
1: Well, I didn't go through postpartum depression, but I experienced other things that you can feel kind of crazy. For sure.
2: Okay.
1: I think it's people like Matt Walsh who just use such strong words and they act like they're so righteous in saying that and like, I'm the only brave enough person to say this to women. They need to hear it. And it's not just that. It's things they say to men or to anybody. And you look ridiculous. It's harsh and it's especially as a follower of Christ, you're supposed to, it's doing and saying things in love. And I understand that there can be tough love, but that was not it, what Matt Walsh did. And that's not a good representation of someone who's a believer, as a fellow believer myself. It's just not good.
2: We need to continue that conversation about Lindsay Clancy at some point. There's an article, a headline in the Post, the New York Post today, that Lindsay Clancy ran a road race hours after giving birth, according to her doctor and the defense who testified yesterday.
1: I saw that, but what does that have to do with postpartum depression? Are they trying to connect the dots there?
2: Psychiatrist calls it unusual. I guess they're trying to play into the fact that she was really not in her right mind from the minute the child was born. Because a day or two later, she got out and ran a marathon.
1: Is that a marathon?
2: No, a 5K.
1: Okay. I cannot imagine
2: after,
1: a woman
2: hours
1: doing that.
2: After giving birth to her youngest child in 2022, months before strangling him and his two siblings with exercise bands in the family's basement.
1: Yeah, it's unusual. By the way, today is my son Hudson's first birthday. So 1 year ago today, in fact, I had him around 3:30 in the morning, and I woke up this morning, and I'm getting ready, and I'm like, oh my gosh, I had him right here on the bathroom floor, right there.
2: A year ago. Well, happy birthday.
1: Yeah, to Hudson.
2: Are you calling him Huddy? What are you calling him?
1: I call him Hudson.
2: Hudson.
1: Hudsaroni Pony. I have all kinds of names.
2: You call Easton Eastie?
1: Eastie, yeah.
2: Just wondered.
1: You know you

0: birthday all have to weird nicknames.
1: You do.
0: You can't
1: we
0: laugh
1: all have
0: at the
1: weird...
0: Hudzeroni pony.
2: I can't.
1: That's funny.
0: That's cute.
1: Yeah. All right. We'll get to a quick break. We'll be back in just a minute.
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4: Accident on northbound 55, really near Butler Hill. Watch for the right lane to be blocked through there. There was another one reported at 55. Not sure whether it's the same one, but we just have a delay in that area. Wet roads this morning. Take it easy. Give yourself plenty of time. We're even starting to slow on the Illinois side just a bit. Westbound 64 approaching 255, and that, of course, is where westbound 64 is closed, 255 to 18th Street through Monday at 5 a.m. I'm Sue Thomas with traffic on 97.1 FM Talk, St. Louis Conservative.
1: Hey, thank goodness for your roof this morning, man. It's pouring out there. There's storms all over the place, and I hope you took my advice and let Curtis Correll come out and take a look at it before. Hopefully you don't have any damage from this today. The storms aren't going to be that bad. But if you haven't had that roof inspected in the last 3, 4, 5 years, we've had a lot of serious storms over that period of time. And there's a chance you could have damage you're not even aware of, but damage that could lead to you getting a new roof through your insurance company, and you won't know till you get it inspected. Here's the great thing about it. I love free. This roofing inspection is not going to cost you a dime. Every roofing company will do that, but you have to be able to trust the person getting up on your roof that they're not just there trying to make a dollar. And I'll guarantee you, Curtis Correll is not that person. 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He's going to get on your roof, take a look at it. If he sees damage, he'll tell you. If he doesn't see damage, he'll tell you. If you just got some minor shingle problem, he can fix that for you. That you got to have somebody you can trust who's giving you that information, which is why I'm referring you to my friend Curtis. You're going to love him. He's a patriot. He's a rah-rah American. He's just a good family guy, and he's the kind of guy you want working for you. 314-222-9529. That's 222-9529, or you can go to their website. Be sure and tell them you heard Mark Cox bragging about them. 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

0: This whole music thing has given me a headache, and I apologize to all of you on the interwebs this morning. If you're on Facebook or YouTube, Rumble, all that, the audio you're hearing there is we've had to change the music. And I see my friend Lisa, who must have chimed in a little late this morning or joined us. We've had to stop playing our regular music on the internet because they're threatening to sue us for fees. I shouldn't say sue us. I don't know that legal action is happening, but I know that they've, like, YouTube has threatened to shut down the feed, and Facebook does it to us, and all of these, they all want a chunk of your money is what they want. In other words, we pay licensing fees as a radio station, but that's not good enough for YouTube and Rumble, and they want their slice of the pie too. So they want us to also pay them. And at the end of the day, we're not going to pay twice for it. So we want to provide the program to you in as many ways as we can. But one way we're going to have to continue doing that for free is to do it by not putting out whatever music intro we play into or out of a segment onto the internet feed. So if you're listening to us on social media other than the Odyssey app, you will not hear our music. You're going to hear a different music when that's going on. And Kim let me listen to a little bit of it earlier. I would almost rather not have music at all than have to play that stuff.
1: You talking about Feeding the Ducks?
0: That whatever that dance pop thing was that
1: playing. I didn't play that one for
0: what
1: you, but
0: it?
1: That people were not a fan of that one.
0: I'm just saying.
1: The rock one wasn't too bad, but they also have one, Night Driving, Into Space, Daydreaming, Acoustic Cinematic.
0: There's a few
1: others I have not played for you guys yet. I'll switch it up. I'll try.
0: Yeah. Yeah. I apologize for it. There's really, we've tried, we fought it as long as we can, and there's not much we can do about it. On the bright side, and I was just talking to Drew about this a little earlier, I see an opportunity for us to be able to go back and play real music in the bumps because we're not including the music on the feeds. So, I mean, that opportunity, that possibility exists. Just talking to a friend about that last night. I miss that. I miss being able, having more freedom to play the music. By God, we paid for it. One reason we altered that was to try to alleviate this situation, and we continued to get in conflicts with these social media companies over the music they were hearing in the background or whatever in our feeds. And what they end up doing is just removing the content completely from their pages, and that's no good. Right? You don't want to put up with that.
1: The whole music thing is really irritating, that they take down the entire show recording if they flag however many seconds it is of a song.
0: Yeah, absolutely. So one thing we're going to be talking about in the next hour, I'll talk a little bit more about this, is Denny Hoskins, who we had on here about a week ago, talking about this IP initiative reform for redistricting that he's in the middle of a battle over. And there's another one where these leftists, now I'm going to say something that's going to piss some of you off, but anybody who voted against Amendment 4, the

group of people you were supporting with your vote, the leftists who always want to change the Missouri Constitution, well, they're at it again. They have an initiative petition that they want to be voted on in November, which we could have prevented had you voted for Amendment 4, that would forever permanently ban anybody from restricting initiative petition. So that's where they're going to go. Now that they know that you're on to them and they're afraid the Missouri legislature will continue to try to figure out a way to protect our Constitution, they want to put wording in the Constitution that will never allow that to happen. And Denny Hoskins is the last man standing to protect the state against that nonsense. But this is what leftists do. So, by the way, if you're mad at me for saying that or you're still happy that you voted against Amendment 4, raise your hand if you can name me the one conservative initiative petition that's on the ballot in November. Name me one. Name me any that was citizen-driven. There aren't any because conservatives don't use that process to try to change the Constitution. We do it legislatively. And the left uses that process to do an end run around your elected representatives. And we tried to stop them from doing that, but you voted no on Amendment 4. And now, if they win this court battle with Denny Hoskins, the game is over. Just so you know, we'll talk more about it at the top of the hour. We'll be back in a minute.

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3: Byron Donalds could make history. I'm Dave Anthony, Fox News. The Republican congressman wins a primary in Florida, trying to become the state's first black governor.
4: Tonight, we put aside our differences. Tonight, we are one united Republican Party.
3: Donalds will face David Jolly, who used to be a Republican in Congress, now a Trump critic who won the Democratic primary for governor. A Democratic socialist scored an upset in Florida. Angie Nixon, who has outspent 16-1, defeated Alex Vindman, who went to win the Democratic Senate primary to challenge GOP Senator Ashley Moody.
5: But progressives did see a loss in the 25th congressional district, where DSA-backed candidate Oliver Larkin failed to prevail against the incumbent Jared Moskowitz. Moskowitz saying in a statement, Democratic voters sent a clear message. I faced a challenge from the DSA. They threw everything at me, and I didn't change who I am or what I believe.
3: Fox's Madeline Rivera, a Republican congressman, was primaried out. Corey Mills, the 11th House incumbent defeated this year. Mills, who's under an ethics investigation, lost to GOP challenger Ryan Elijah. In Alaska, Democrat Mary Peltola finished first in a Senate primary. Republican incumbent Dan Sullivan was second. They and two others advanced in November in a ranked choice voting contest. Canada is not being hit with big new tariffs this morning.
6: The president releasing a statement just hours before the tariffs were supposed to take effect, writing on Truth Social, I have paused the 50% tariffs against Canada for a three-day period based on the fact that Canada and the USA, subject to the finalization of documents, have a deal.
3: Fox's Ashley Strohmeyer. Stalemate remains in the Strait of Hormuz. President Trump insists it's open and the U.S. controls it.
7: Immediately after the statement by the president about the Strait of Hormuz, Iranian officials denied the critical waterway is open. Now, the Iranians did launch multiple attacks on vessels there over the weekend.
3: That's Fox's Trey Yingst. 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
12: 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Heads up here, 6:03 is our time. We have had some storms moving through the area, lightning outside the studio downtown. Just keep that in mind as you're heading out. You might see some minor flooding. Here's what's linking headlines across St. Louis on this Wednesday, August 19th. The St. Charles County man is pushing for the library to ban the Bible because he says it depicts acts of violence. Brian Rorta points to the verse in Matthew that says, any follower of Jesus who causes another believer to stumble, it would be better to have a large millstone hung around their neck and be drowned in the depths of the sea. Rorta says he's challenging the Bible as part of a protest against a recent St. Charles City County Library Board decision to ban LGBTQ pride flags. The board was set to review his request at last night's meeting. Well, this is pretty cool. Walmart drone delivery could be coming to St. Charles and Maplewood. Wing, which is the company that operates these drones for Walmart, says the drones fly up about 150 feet in the sky and can carry up to 5 pounds. They can make the delivery on your driveway, the side of your home. There are options, they say. Now, keep in mind, nothing is finalized here for either.

of accidents along northbound 55, one at Butler Hill, this one involving a tractor trailer and a couple of regular vehicles. And then there was one closer to 270. So the right lanes are blocked, and it's caused a delay in that area. That appears to be the worst of it at this hour. The rest of the area, both the Missouri and Illinois sides, quiet at this hour. This report brought to you by Spas and More. I'm Sue Thomas with traffic on 97.1 FM Talk, St. Louis Conservative.

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2: Scattered showers and thunderstorms around, mainly during the morning hours. There could be some areas of very heavy downpours of rain. Mostly cloudy skies all day long, 84 for the high. Nothing more than a spot thunderstorm tonight, though a lot of clouds, 68 Thursday, pretty. Northwest flow, partly sunny and nice, 83 degrees. Our weather looks quiet Friday, Saturday, and Sunday. This is 97.1 FM Talk, Chief Meteorologist Dave Murray.
3: 73 degrees here downtown. We're 6 minutes after the hour. As a reminder, you can take the Mark Cox Morning Show with you wherever you go. 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Someone, in fact, said they were listening from Australia this morning. 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
5: Welcome back, and good morning to you on your Wednesday morning. A little bit of rain. It's pouring out there in places right now. We drove in a little bit on the way in this morning, but to be honest, it's going to last. Let me see here. I was looking at the radar again, and I'm not a media urologist, nor did I play one on TV, but it looks to me like we're going to be facing this throughout most of the morning, maybe. After 10 a.m. this morning, this starts to fade off a little bit and drift off to the south. If you are south of St. Louis, it looks to me like you're getting the bulk of the storms. Certainly down north of Farmington, south of there in Fredericktown, they're getting hammered with some serious storms right now. And then most of the thunder and lightning and a lot of that has then moved off over southern Illinois. So, regardless, it's going to be a mess on your drive in. There's no doubt about that. Sue Thomas has already been covering that a little bit. And a question, I have a question for her when we get her on here a little later. Is this, I see signs this morning, Kim. Did you see those? That this
3: I
5: weekend,
3: did see signs, but what signs are you talking about?
5: You see signs. I see stupid people everywhere. There are signs that say I-64 is going to shut down eastbound at Jefferson this weekend.
3: I did not see that.
5: On Saturday. From like, early morning hours till mid-afternoon sometime. According to that, they're shutting down 64 eastbound at Jefferson. So downtown, that'll be completely blocked. I don't know where they're going to detour people to. They're going to take them off at Jefferson and reroute them around that somehow. I don't know why they're doing it. I'll have to ask Sue.
3: There is a city game. In fact, I just realized there's a city game today. I'm sorry. Not a big soccer fan, so I do my best to check, and I just kind of forget about City SC, if I'm being completely honest. So they're playing Sporting KC at 7 o'clock. But anyway, there is a City game this Saturday at home versus Houston, so that would affect you, I guess.
5: Yeah, well, if you're coming downtown for that, anything on Saturday or headed east on 64, maybe over to southern Illinois, then you're going to be hit by that. We'll try to get a few more details on what that's going to look like between now and Friday. So we've got lots of good stuff coming up for you. We'll get to our friend Derek Morgan next hour from the Heritage Foundation. We're going to talk to Fox News superstar Martha McCallum in the 8 o'clock hour today. We're getting here. We tried to get her scheduled. When was that, Kim? A couple weeks ago for Shannon. Mm-hmm. And they kept putting us off, and they finally got around to scheduling her this morning.
3: But we were trying to get with Dana Perino, right?
5: Correct.
3: And then we had Martha McCallum. So, yeah, we've been trying to get a bunch of people at Fox.
5: It's been tough to get Dana Perino because, I don't know, she's got her own schedule. But she goes on with Bill Hemmer just as our show goes off the air. And I guess she's doing her own show prep during that time. So it's been hard to get her live on the radio in the morning. But we do have Martha McCallum. I'm looking forward to that. I think she does a great job at Fox and asks the hard questions up there sometimes. So we're going to get her on this morning at about 8:35. Stay tuned for that. If you're following along on the streaming, I feel like I need to say this every hour this morning because Ethan informed me that we've

0: instituted something today that is going to be a bit of a change for those of you who listen on social media. If you're on the radio, if you're on the audio app listening, you shouldn't notice a difference. If you're watching us on YouTube or X or something like that, you will notice that the music is not there at the beginning of segments. Primarily, it's a licensing issue, and we've tried every way in the world to get around it, and at the end of the day, we've just had to eliminate the music from the feed. That includes the national anthem and other stuff like that. Can they hear commercials, Ethan? Are they hearing any of that? So apparently all that's been pulled off the stream.
1: Well, yeah. So I'm trying to control the music, but I have like a few buttons I'm trying to click in and out of commercial break. And I didn't realize that if I had the music bed playing underneath my headlines, I thought it would just automatically stop and you'd only hear me talking for headlines. Several of you were saying it was actually playing underneath and it was very distracting. So now we know moving forward, I do need to click off the music before I start. So moving forward, that won't be an issue.
0: So we'll fine tune this a little bit as we go along, and we apologize for that. Again, if you're on the Odyssey app, that's not the same as streaming. That's a different app, and we don't have a problem with that because we are Odyssey right now. But we do have a problem on some of the social media stuff. So that is what it is. We fought the good fight, and we lost that one for sure. Sorry about that. We'll get to the St. Louis Morning Brief. Lots of good local stories coming up, including more on maybe this fight that Denny Hoskins is undertaking. We should get a decision from a Cole County judge on that. Maybe before the end of the week, I guess, because it's still got to go to the Supreme Court. It'll be appealed whichever way it goes on this whole redistricting challenge and the initiative petition. There's a separate initiative petition challenge for people that want to keep you from ever changing initiative petitions in the future. And I'm sure whichever way the decision goes in the Cole County Court, it'll be appealed to the Missouri Supreme Court. There's a September 8th deadline to put things on the ballot, so it has to get resolved before then. So that way, if the challengers do win, then they can get their issue on the ballot, and if they don't, then they don't. But they'll have to make a decision by the 8th, for sure. We do know that much for sure. All right, Ethan, let's go ahead and get to some of our top stories, please.
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3: I don't think we want our health care in the hands of politicians deciding what tests we can get, what doctors we can see.
0: Yeah, that is Ronna McDaniel. Remember her? She ran the RNC for a while, but she's from Michigan. And she's talking about this Abdul Al-Sayed, who admitted yesterday that he wants to eliminate private health care. He wants taxpayer-paid health care for everyone, which is completely insane.
4: A lot of people use the 9/11 comments that I made in 2019 as a way to declare myself to be a radical, an America-hating radical. And it's really interesting because I misspoke on that. And I actually very clearly was describing the concept of blowback in the longer context of it all. And I also apologize for it.
0: I don't know. Apology not accepted. That's Hassan Piker, this insane leftist who somehow has found an audience on the interwebs. I don't understand who's listening to him. But apparently the DSA people do. He's the one who once said America deserved what happened on 9/11 as we approach that anniversary. And now he wants to backtrack from that.
5: Todd Blanche wants the Justice Department to be politicized. That's what he went on television on Sunday and said.
0: That's Chuck Todd. Remember him? He used to be relevant. He's not anymore. He's not on network Sunday shows anymore. Meet the Depressed. He's no longer on there, but he's big mad at Todd Blanche. Oh, are you pointing at me? Hang on just a minute. Here we go.
6: If are Taiwan and the South China Sea national security issues for the United States, and if so, why or how?
7: I'm just going to be honest here. I'm not on national security. I'm not that informed on national security, so.
0: Darlene Graham Nordone there is Lindsey Graham's sister, and she had a debate last night with Ralph Norman down in South Carolina. It didn't end well. I'll just have to say it. She came across as, now, I mean, it's one thing to say I'm not a politician and I'm just a, good person, and I just want to be a senator. And I don't, I love her accent, by the way, because I worked in South Carolina for a while. I'm not making fun of it. I love her accent. But it's not enough in a Senate race where serious issues are at stake. And her inability to answer that question is not going to go over well with the voters in South Carolina. Her opponent, Ralph Norman, nailed the answer on Taiwan and China policy. It's like the guy that ran for the Libertarian Party a few years ago. What was his name? Gary something. When they asked him about Aleppo in Syria, and his answer was, "What is Aleppo?" Like that rings hollow when you are asked a serious national security question and you can't answer it. Darlene Green, nobody had prepped her for a potential question about China and Taiwan. I mean, I didn't expect her to be a subject matter expert, but at least say she agrees with current U.S. policy that we support Taiwan. We don't recognize them as an independent country, but they're a trade partner, and we support their right to be free. It's that simple. It's a throwaway sentence. But somebody had not prepared her at all, and shame on them for that. She looked kind of silly.
1: Yeah, there's just so many ways to skirt around that. Even if you're not really sure, any good campaign manager should have said, hey, if there's a question that comes up, you're not confident about it, here's what you do to basically appear as if you know what you're talking about,
0: yes,
1: but not really answer the question. That's PR 101. So again, I don't know who's running her campaign. Either they were sitting backstage cringing, thinking, I prepared you better for this, or they are terrible at their job and she needs to find somebody else if she even has a chance anymore moving forward, because that was not good.
0: Yeah, she's in a runoff now. She should have hired Kamala Harris's campaign people and thrown out a little bit of word salad, and then the media would have been happy.
1: She needs to hire these DSA candidate campaign managers, because clearly they're doing something right.
0: What you don't want to say is, I don't know nothing about national security. That is never a good answer. Lindsey Graham is rolling over in his grave right now with that answer, I'll bet you. All right, coming up, we're going to get to the St. Louis Morning Brief, a check of business this morning, and we will get to, in other news, some very sad news overnight for fans of ZZ Top. We'll get to all that for you before the end of the hour.
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8: Well, just be careful on the wet roadways this morning. There is an accident northbound 55 near Butler Hill. Looks like it's mostly on the shoulder, maybe in the right lane, but and it's causing a delay, so it's a slow go in that area. But it looks like they may have cleared the accident a little to the north of there at 255. So expect a slow go this morning, northbound 55, Butler Hill through 270. Other than that, we look good on the Missouri side. On the Illinois side, there's already a delay on westbound 64 at 157. That, of course, is because the westbound 64 lanes are completely closed, 255 through 18th Street. 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The Diamond Shop, making St. Louis sparkle for over 100 years. I'm Sue Thomas with traffic on 97.1 FM Talk, St. Louis Conservative.
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1: 21, and this time check is brought to you by Paramount Men's Medical Center. Looks like St. Louis County is changing the way you can panhandle. Kim and Mark are going to have the details in the St. Louis Morning Brief.
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3: And ultimately, these new restrictions that St. Louis County just passed are going to be a good thing. This passed 6-1 vote, and what it does is it bans asking for money in an aggressive manner. So it says it bans that for motorists. It traffic stops, bus stops within 15 feet of an ATM or on private property during inclement weather and at night.
4: What's the definition of an aggressive manner?
3: Glad you asked that. It says it defines aggressive behavior as touching someone without their permission, which I would hope so. Intimidation, continuing to ask for money even when someone has declined, blocking traffic, using obscene or abusive language, or causing someone to fear bodily harm.
4: Okay.
3: They've tried to do this before, but a judge has continuously struck it down.
4: Yeah, they'll find a way around this one, too. They'll hire a good attorney and, wow.
3: Well, Sam Page still has to sign it. And I could just see him trying to stick it to the council, especially given what they did yesterday. They officially rebuked him yesterday because of his appointments to the St. Louis County Police Board. Remember, he appointed the two people. Council says, whoa, you went against county law. You can't do that without our approval. He says, the charter allows me to do that. But there's this legal issue, they're saying, with the way he went about it. Like, for example, it says appointees must undergo a background check before they can serve on the board. That didn't happen with these two people that Page appointed.
4: Right.
3: They also have to file an appointment certificate with the county clerk. That didn't happen. It says the board also requires, and I didn't know this, it requires its members to state their political party. Now, both of the new appointees, they're members of the Independent Party. Well, Missouri law doesn't recognize the independents as an official political party, so technically they wouldn't be qualified to serve.
4: I wonder when they switched their registration to independent.
3: Guess who was the sole vote in support of Page?
4: Lisa Clancy.
3: Yep. Ding, ding,
4: oh,
3: ding ding,
4: ding, ding, ding. We have a winner, ladies and gentlemen. That's fun. They're changing the rules for deer hunting this year for my friends out there who are looking forward to hunting season, which will be coming up in September. The early season, part of the early season is. So several regulation changes this fall, including a reduced buck limit for non-residents, an earlier youth season. So finally what they've done here, Kim, youth season, the early youth season, used to fall on Halloween all the time.
3: That's
4: which really messed up young hunters who wanted to both hunt and do Halloween. Mm-hmm. So now they've moved it back another week. So it's like 3 weeks before the regular hunting season instead of what was like a week or two, however that works out. So if you're going for the youth hunt, check the dates because they have now moved that.
3: I feel for all the ladies whose husbands will be requesting to go deer hunting many times.
4: Yes, indeed.
3: Honey, I only got a doe. I need a buck. I have to go back again.
4: I'm going back to the woods. Leave me alone.
3: I have to do rifle season. I have to do bow season. I need to do them all. And then I need to do pheasant season in February or January.
4: You sound like a hunting widow, Kim.
3: I'm a proud hunting wife.
4: Okay, there you go. Not a hunting
3: widow.
4: That's
3: okay. You know what? We get deer sticks out of it. And I do love a good deer stick.
4: There you go.
3: Cell phone bans already in effect in Missouri in classrooms. And now Illinois is trying to roll out the same thing. There was this bill that was just signed last month by Governor Pritzker. And what it does, it's a little different than what Missouri did, because Missouri just said, nope, you can't have your cell phone with you in class. But Illinois is saying that the actual individual school districts must come up with their own cell phone policy. And they have to have it in place before the start of the 2027-2028 school year. So they've got basically this school year to figure things out, and then it has to be in full effect.
4: Okay.
3: But what's confusing is it sounds like it's going to be district to district. Some districts will say you can have it here but not there, and then other districts will say, oh no, you can't have it at all, actually. I don't know.
4: I think it's a good question. I would have preferred a more thorough policy or statewide policy, something like that.
3: Yeah. But I think this is pretty cool. Also, maybe a little weird. Walmart is eyeing drone delivery for St. Charles City and Maplewood. They're in talks. Nothing is official.

0: special. But they're basically this company that operates them for Walmart. It's called Wing. They do the drones. They're saying that the deliveries can be made in a driveway, front yard, or side yard, that the drones typically fly around 150 feet up, and they can carry up to 5 pounds. But they're really wanting buy-in from the community before the program would take off, no pun intended.
1: I just don't. I mean, what's the advantage of it? I mean, the drone can only deliver one item at a time, so you've got the flight time for it to go there and come back.
0: Yeah, but you don't have to hire a driver. I mean, you have to have a drone operator, but you don't have to have someone filling up their gas tank and taking one of the company cars or their own car and then trying to get there. You can think about how many delivery. You could have one person fly it there, fly it back, and then immediately start doing the other one, not having to deal with traffic. You don't have the insurance issue. I mean, there's all kinds of issues you'd have to deal with when you have someone out there driving.
1: I will say the other day I needed something in a hurry. I go on Amazon. They had it to me 4 hours later.
0: It's kind of scary.
1: It's just amazing. Mm-hmm. And they didn't use a drone. They used a truck.
0: Yeah, it's kind of crazy. Last one. This one's just dumbfounding to me. PETA's offering $5,000 for information leading to the arrest and conviction on someone who abandoned 4 guinea pigs in one of those plastic exercise balls in O'Fallon, Missouri. Three of the four died. The other one's recovering. But they basically think they, like, baked to death because the day they were dumped, the temperatures exceeded 95 degrees.
1: Oh, that's awful.
0: That's like one of those, almost like a magnifying glass when you have it in that clear little ball.
1: It's just cruel. I mean, they've got their thing. They could have donated that $5,000 to the homeless
0: to missing children. Yeah, I'm sorry. It's sad about the guinea pigs. Know. Do not get me started on this. PETA, you're ridiculous. That money could be better spent.
1: Yeah. All right. Coming up, we will talk to Nicole Murray, get you a check of business for you, and we'll talk more about the loss of the ZZ Top drummer at about 45.

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4: Wet roads this morning, so just take it easy out there. There were a couple of incidents along northbound 55. There's a slowdown at 141 in the construction zone, and we still have a slow go from about Butler Hill through 270. There was an accident in there on the right-hand side causing that delay. Northbound 270. Little bit slow north of 55 and then again at Gravois. But that's it. Other than that, we're quiet, at least on the Missouri side. Now, on the Illinois side, we've got a slow-moving train, Route 3 at Monsanto Avenue. That has caused a delay. And the road work and the closure of westbound 64, 255 to 18th Street, has caused a jam back past 157. And other than that, we're fine. If you're headed in on the bridges downtown, things look great. 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
9: And the debate rages on the online comments this morning for our social media feed. Of course, we have the text line as well, 314-241-9797. A lot of people are talking about the music that has disappeared from our online feeds this morning. And we've tried to talk about it each hour. It's complicated. People are saying, why don't you find some good local artists? Richie's former band, Seventh of Never, something like that. You could play that music in the bumps and the interwebs wouldn't recognize it. And it's just a technical impossibility for us to have a separate music library that plays only on social media and not else. I just don't know how I do that. And I don't know if there's somebody here on the technical end who has a different answer, but I kind of doubt that because we've been struggling with this for months now, maybe longer than that. And we've tried to figure out a solution. And at the end of the day, they want money out of us. And we're already paying fees to licensed music here on the radio station that goes out over the air. Now they want to hit us again for anything that goes out over social media. So it's just complicated. And I wish I had a better solution for you. In the meantime, you will not be hearing music if you're listening on X or YouTube or Rumble or Facebook before, into, and out of segments. There's just nothing we can do about that, and I apologize. I will try to do something about the awful elevator music
10: using. Let me switch it up. I have about 8 options, and I feel like you all have had strong feelings about a few of them. So maybe I'll go back to The Rock. That's the one I feel like that fits the show the most, but I was trying to switch things up, but you all do not like
9: But if
10: some
9: I
10: of
9: gave you
10: ones.
9: A if I gave you a different playlist, you could use it?
10: Oh, I don't know.
9: Ethan's shaking his head.
10: I don't know. This is complicated. Trust me, I'm just trying to make sure I click all the buttons.
9: It's not us. It's not you, it's us. Is that how you'd handle it if you were breaking up with somebody? It's not you, it's me. There's nothing we can do about it.
10: But really, it's not me, it's you.
9: That's it. All right, let's get to Nicole, please. Nicole Murray doesn't have problems like that, being the big network star she is. How are you?
11: I'm doing okay. How are you?
9: I'm doing all right. We're having music issues here.
11: I'm sorry to hear that. Maybe you could sing for them.
9: Somebody suggested that.
10: You don't want that, Nicole.
9: Nobody wants to hear that.
12: We could have Mark play guitar.
9: I could do that.
12: We'll finally come around.
9: I could do that.
10: Do you like hot cross buns, Nicole?
9: But the repertoire is so limited to Smoke on the Water or something like that, that it would get really old. Mm. Maybe we could have Richie play guitar because one of our regular morning listeners is a outstanding musician and has his own band. I wish we could figure that out, but we haven't figured out how to do that. So.
10: What's also ironic about this, Nicole, is that Mark's daughter is a super talented singer. She sings op-

0: opera. She's going to school for it. So, Mark, let's try opera.
1: Yeah, but again, that would get old after a while, too. Like, you want a little bit of very, very
0: music,
1: right? So, I don't know. I mean, her music never gets old to me. It might get old to them if she's singing an Italian opera.
2: No, if she sings well.
1: Yeah. We just can't figure it out. It's a technical issue.
0: She could sing a Sammy Hagar song, but sing it in opera.
1: Oh, that would not go over well. No, I don't know
3: if that would work. Like covers, I'm not even sure it'll work.
0: Yeah, huh. I don't know the copyright stuff.
3: Right.
2: Complicated. Yeah.
1: It's a mess. What's going on out there?
2: All right, futures are currently mixed. Tuesday, the Dow Industrials lost 116, the NASDAQ down 355, the S&P 500 down 53. A representative for drone delivery company Wing faced skeptical residents yesterday as the firm seeks to launch its delivery service with Walmart in the St. Louis area. Members of the Maplewood City Council and the public raised concerns about noise, impacts on birds, data privacy, hackers, property damage, and more. The plan has not yet been advanced or voted upon. Movie theater workers at St. Louis Alamo Draft House are poised to vote to unionize, citing complaints of cut hours, fewer tips, and lack of respect from management. Alamo Draft House, headquartered in Austin, Texas, serves drinks and food to customers at their theater seats during movies. Target has posted quarterly earnings that were boosted by tariff refunds and raised its full-year guidance as the retailer shows more signs its turnaround is taking hold. The company said net sales climbed 5.3% from the year prior. Target stock is up more than 55% this year. Lowe's reported mixed results as the retailer said it continued to see pressure in home improvement spending. The company updated its full-year guidance to the low end of its previously provided range. Lowe's also said tariff refunds provided an 11-cent boost to its earnings per share. Dreyer's Grand Ice Cream reports that 5 flavors of Outshine fruit bars have been recalled because they may contain glass. The recalled products, which were sold nationwide, are the 2.5-ounce strawberry, watermelon, grape, tangerine, and black cherry flavors packaged in 6-count boxes. And finally, we've talked about how dogs can sense when you're stressed, but that may mean not all that they can detect. The Daily Mail reports that dogs can tell when humans are happy or sad from facial expressions.
1: Really?
2: Yeah, really.
0: Well, but if you have we're talking like full-blown, you're crying, and they're like, I can tell you're sad. Or like a little, you know, frown, and they can pick up on that.
2: I mean, I've personally experienced it where I'll just be kind of sulking on the couch, and Carolina will come over, nuzzle against me, bring me one of her toys to cheer me up. So I believe this wholeheartedly.
1: I think there's something to that, because my golden responds to my facial expressions.
2: Really?
1: If she somehow that dog, as unintelligent generally as she is, I love her.
0: Girl.
1: She's a smooth brain. But at about between 4:30 and 5, she knows it's almost dinner time, and she will come over and she'll lay her head on my leg and she'll look at me. And if I raise my eyebrows sharply, she'll stand up and she'll start to back up toward the kitchen because she thinks she's got my attention. So I do know that they watch facial expression, so I guess I could buy that.
2: Yeah, absolutely. I think people underestimate dogs and what they can understand, what they, you know, notice around in their environment.
1: They know when it's food time. That's what they understand.
2: Or walk time.
1: Or walk time, yeah.
2: Or when I'm going to leave the house. My dog knows that when I put on shoes, she thinks it's walk time. Aww. And so sometimes she also gets stressed out when I pack the suitcase as well.
1: Ours too.
0: Yeah. Sad.
1: If she hasn't heard go bye-bye, if she hasn't heard those words, she'll sulk, go in the corner, and wait.
0: That's so sad.
1: I know.
2: The baby.
1: You're just babies. That's it. All right, Nicole, thank you.
2: Thanks so much, you guys.
1: Have a great week. We'll talk to you Friday.
0: Do baby talk summers?
1: I don't as much as my wife and my daughter do, certainly. My daughter FaceTimed me yesterday from college, primarily to see the dog.
0: How's it going, by the way? She liking her classes?
1: Yeah, and she was complaining that some of her classes are at 8:30 in the morning. And I'm like, don't you get to pick your schedule? And she goes, you had limited choices, and apparently in her major for these classes. So.
3: What time did her high school start?
1: Earlier. But
3: she's now so
1: spoiled after being at college for a week that she doesn't like having to get up and be somewhere at 8:30 in the morning.
0: Well, 8:30 will feel good when she has to show up for work at, you know, 7:30 maybe.
1: This is true. I would point that out to her. But she's also still in that mode where, you know, she's wanting to look good when she goes to class.
0: That will end probably.
1: By the end of the semester, she'll be wearing sweatpants and a hat.
0: Yeah.
1: So, I'm, you know, I mean, that'll get easier.
0: My sister used to, we had classes together, and she used to say, did you even brush your hair this morning? But I had, we had an 8 a.m., and I, as I told you the other day, biological anthropology class.
1: Oh,
0: no. Ain't nobody got time for that.
1: That's awful.
0: Yeah.
1: Yeah, I'd schedule them later in the day if I could.
0: By the way, Lisa on Facebook saying, how does glass get into your fruit pop? You guys were asking the same. When Nicole read that, you guys
1: I bought those, what was the brand again?
0: Outshine.
1: I know I've purchased those before for over the years, not lately, but that's weird.
0: Yeah.
1: But at least they recognize it at some point.
3: Something falls
0: after
3: in.
0: After someone got cut.
1: Ooh, probably. Well, they're not going to announce that.
3: Oh, God.
1: I don't know. Just for those of you following along this morning, you're getting a little bit of grief here on the text line. People are insane if they're actually truthfully complaining about the music. I'm just having fun with it. So thank you very much for I do apologize for it, though, because when I started this show in 2010, part of my thing was playing music I loved. In and out of bumps and all that stuff, the actual music with the people singing on it. And that has morphed over the years to, well, you can, you got to limit this, you got to limit that because we're streaming now and you can't play this if we're doing this. And finally, we've reached a point where from a money perspective, you don't want to have to pay both. I mean, we're already paying licensing fees. We had to cut it off somewhere. So this is why this change has happened. Maybe, and I'm kind of encouraged here, for those of you that follow us on the radio and on the app, I can start going back to playing more actual music and not those little snippets that don't actually include an artist's voice, because we do pay licensing fees for that stuff. And I'll have to talk to Tricia about why I can't start doing that again.
0: Let me just offer some perspective here. Yes, I get it's annoying. You don't want to listen to the elevator music. And some of you have had strong feelings about what I've picked. But I only have about 8 options. So let me just tell you that. But wouldn't you rather, in this case, Mark, you be told, hey, you have to play this music or you can't play that music versus being told what you can and cannot say?
1: Well, this is true.
0: You've
1: it's
0: never
1: just a
0: been
1: music
0: told
1: issue.
0: What you can and cannot say.
1: Never. Not
0: despite
1: once.
0: People trying to claim that. It's a lie. I've never been told what I can and cannot say. So,
1: yep.
0: Just remember that.
1: Thank you. And Richie had a good point. It's going to take more than crappy bump music to drive me away from the Mark Cox Morning Show.
0: Thank you.
1: Richie, thank you. If I had my choice, I'd play Seventh of Never every morning.
0: So you're saying that Sammy Hagar, is you calling that music?
1: Can we go to a break now? My musical taste has just been insulted. We will get to In Other News coming up, and there's some musical news in that one, too.
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5: Good morning, wet roadways. So give yourself just a couple of extra minutes. Northbound 55 is slowing at 270. It's also slow ramping on to northbound 270. Then moderate volume in pockets from there up through Manchester. Southbound 61, a slow go at 64 and 70. And eastbound 70 looks pretty good. There was some moderate volume right at 141 on the Illinois northbound Route 3, especially slow at Monsanto Avenue, a slow-moving train there. And 64 westbound slows at 157. 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I'm Sue Thomas with Traffic, 97.1 FM Talk, St. Louis Conservative.

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0: Las Vegas was built for stars. And on August 22nd, two of boxing's biggest take center stage. Rolly Romero never follows the script.
1: This is my game.
0: Teofimo Lopez has never needed one.
2: This guy's got a big mouth.
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0: But with world championship gold on the line, can they back it?
1: Teo, I'm here. I'm going all in.
0: It's time to put up or shut up. Rolly Romero versus Teofimo Lopez. August 22nd.
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7: Well, you recognize that, of course. That is Sharp Dress Man by ZZ Top. And we have the sad news this morning that their drummer, Frank Beard, has died at age 77. And I will take no more grief about going to see these old white guy bands that my wife gives me grief about because of this. This guy, at any time, these guys could drop off the face of the planet like this. I've seen ZZ Top many times out here at Hollywood Casino Amphitheater. Fantastic band. Now two of the three of them are gone. One of the guitar players, Billy Gibbons, is the only one still alive. They've lost two of their band members now. So very sad. I didn't see a cause of death. He had been on tour recently and had been in that band for the better part of 60 years. So, sad news today. Frank Beard has died at 77 years old.
8: That's young.
7: Yes.
8: But if you're worried about that, of people dying, then I guess you have a lot of bands you better go see.
7: Well, thank you.
8: You need to increase
7: thank
8: the budget you. For next year.
7: Thank you. Michelle, are you listening? I hope my wife is listening right now.
8: All
7: right. Concert budget just went up.
8: Doubled, tripled.
7: Yes.
8: USA Today came out with its top 25 party schools. In Illinois, you proudly made the list. Number 18.
7: Woo! Where was Mizzou? And it was Mizzou
8: didn't,
7: on there
8: no,
7: anywhere?
8: No, didn't see Mizzou on there, which I was a little bit surprised about. But Tulane was the number one party school.
7: Really?
8: Really? I know. Number 2, Alabama.
7: I'm not surprised at that one at
8: no,
7: all.
8: I'm not
7: my
8: surprised.
7: Two nephews went to school there.
8: Miami of Ohio came in at number 11. You have Ole Miss, Penn State. These are just some of like the top.
9: How
8: used
9: do to they be Arizona
7: how
9: State?
7: How do they determine
9: Colorado?
7: That?
8: I don't know.
7: How
8: I
7: do they determine
8: just
7: that?
8: So stupid. I just don't. They even gave them a party score. Like, for example, Georgia's number 4. They received a party score of 7.3.
7: Who votes?
8: I don't even know. There's
7: okay.
8: Here's what's annoying about this. There's not even any sort of a description on what was the criteria. Is it like the number of drunk people? Is it like how packed the bars get?
7: Yes.
8: How many people show up to the football games? I'd like to know how they decided this.
7: I know. I don't get it either. But, All right. Well, this probably affects me, and this is not good news. Most Americans, this is a headline today in USA Today, most Americans drink at least one soda a day.
8: Wow.
7: It's associated with this type of cancer is the headline. Cracking open one can of soda each day, according to this research in this journal of Mass General Brigham Center Institute, Cancer Institute, found that consuming at least one sugar-sweetened beverage a day is associated with twice the risk of gastric cancer compared to rarely consuming soda. The findings were based on decades of data from more than 100,000 people. So they're warning people, if you can avoid drinking, I guess, a Coke or a Diet Coke or whatever, there's all kinds of issues with what's in Diet Coke and all that stuff anyway. And instead, have even juice, even energy drinks with juice and sugar.
8: Oh, yeah.
7: Added sugar were included in that.
8: The juices people get, we never buy juice. We pretty much always have water. And you talk about those coffee drinks that have so much sugar, probably whatever the typical amount is in a soda, it's probably what a lot of the coffee drinks have that you're getting every morning and paying $10 for.
7: Just finding this out now, I'm toast anyway, so it's probably
9: it's always
7: too
9: something.
7: Late. Yeah.
8: I know.
7: Living is fatal.
8: Ferrari's first electric car apparently just sold for $40 million at some auction on Saturday night. The pre-sale estimate was $1.1 million. So that's more than 36 times the estimate.
7: It's
10: the very first one?
8: Yeah. I guess so. And they're

0: saying every dollar of it's going to charity, by the way.
1: Oh, that's cool.
2: But what will it, like, then you could go out and buy one here eventually?
1: Yeah, but to have the first one.
2: I guess so.
0: It's the bragging rights of, yeah, I had the very first one.
1: Can you imagine? I mean, that's just torque. It's just torque.
2: Stupid money. Yeah,
3: how fast it burns through that battery.
2: I'd love to know how fast it flies, how fast it kills the battery, too. Yeah.
0: Enjoy your tax break since it's going to charity.
2: Yeah, I guess so. I think Trump did away with that, didn't he?
0: I don't know.
2: You can't get a tax break for an EV anymore, I don't think. All right, coming up, we're going to, in the next hour, we'll talk to Derek Morgan, executive VP over at Heritage. Lots of stuff going on with those primaries around the country last night. We'll get you updated after the top of the hour.

0: Las Vegas was built for stars. And on August 22nd, two of boxing's biggest take center stage. Rolly Romero never follows the script.
1: This is my game.
0: Teofimo Lopez has never needed one.
2: This guy's got a big mouth.
0: For years, they've had plenty to say.
2: All you do is talk.
0: But with world championship gold on the line, can they back it?
1: Teo, I'm here. I'm going all in.
0: It's time to put up or shut up. Rolly Romero versus Teofimo Lopez. August 22nd.
2: I'll shut you up.
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5: Democrats in Florida are the latest to take a left turn. I'm Dave Anthony, Fox News, picking a progressive to take on Republican Senator Ashley Moody.
6: Another Democratic socialist made headway.
7: What do we do?
6: Angie Nixon in a come-from-behind win for the Democratic Senate nomination in Florida.
5: Well, as Fox's Doug Lusitter, Nixon was outspent 16-1 and trailed in the polls, but defeated Alex Vindman by 12 points, and he had had the backing of prominent Democrats. Two other Democratic socialists lost, however, in Florida, challenging two members of Congress, but Jared Moskowitz won, so did Debbie Wasserman Schultz.
8: And we're going to make sure we fight those damn Republicans.
5: She defeated several others in a redrawn district, but Republican Congressman Corey Mills was primaried out. Ryan Elijah defeated Mills, who's under a House ethics investigation. He becomes the 11th member of Congress to lose a primary this year. Another House Republican won his primary, trying to become Florida's next governor, Byron Donalds.
9: Let's go beat David Jolly in November.
5: Jolly used to be a Republican in Congress. Now he's a Trump critic who won the Democratic primary for governor.
10: The renewal of a hope. The belief in each other once again. The belief in something better. That we are better in this moment than where our leaders are dragging us.
5: In Alaska, a primary for one of the six Senate seats considered toss-ups in November in the Fox News power rankings. Republican Senator Dan Sullivan finished second behind Democrat Mary Peltola. Both advanced in November along with two others in a ranked choice voting contest. As the U.S. and Iran remain in a standoff over Strait of Hormuz shipping, Iran reportedly ready to expand the conflict if President Trump resumes bombing.
11: The FT reports Iranian forces have assessed possible strikes on U.S.-linked locations in Southeast Eastern Europe. That could include Besmer Air Base in Bulgaria, recently approved by the government there for use by American refueling aircraft.
5: That's Fox's Jonathan Savage. 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
16: Good morning, I'm Kim Sainange for 97.1 FM Talk. We did have some storms moving through the area, so just be mindful of that possible flooding on some of those roads that typically flood. 73 degrees, our temperature right now, it is 7:03. Here's what's making headlines across St. Louis on this Wednesday, August 19th. A St. Charles County man is pushing for the library to ban the Bible because it depicts acts of violence. Brian Rorta points to the verse in Matthew that says any follower of Jesus who causes another believer to stumble, it would be better to have a large millstone hung around their neck and be drowned in the depths of the sea. Rorta says he's challenging the Bible as part of a protest against a recent St. Charles City County Library Board decision to ban LGBTQ pride flags. The board was set to review his request at last night's meeting. Walmart drone delivery could soon be coming to St. Charles City and Maplewood. Wing, which is the company that operates these drones for Walmart, says the drones fly about 150 feet up in the air and they can carry up to 5 pounds. Now, keep in mind, nothing is finalized in either St. Charles City or Maplewood, just talking about it right now. And so for that reason, there's no word yet on a possible launch date. Security upgrades have been finished at all 38 Metrolink stations here in the St. Louis area. The upgrades also include a new ticket vending

machine where riders can purchase individual tickets. The new gates will also only allow paying customers to get through. That's key. Metro says it's also added more than 1,000 security cameras near the stations and platforms. In sports, hey, a great game for the Cards. They shut out the Reds yesterday. Final score 3-0. Playing again today at 5:40. And City SC plays Sporting KC tonight at 7 o'clock. All right, coming up 5 minutes after the hour, 73 degrees.

0: 157 to approaching 255. Of course, we've got the closure of westbound 64 between 255 and 18th Street through Monday. Even some volume westbound on the Poplar Street Bridge. I'm Sue Thomas with Traffic 97.1 FM Talk, St. Louis Conservative.
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2: Scattered showers and thunderstorms around, mainly during the morning hours. There could be some areas of very heavy downpours of rain. Mostly cloudy skies all day long, 84 for the high. Nothing more than a spot thunderstorm tonight, though a lot of clouds, 68 Thursday. Pretty. Northwest flow, partly sunny and nice, 83 degrees. Our weather looks quiet Friday, Saturday, and Sunday. 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Chief Meteorologist, Dave Murray.
3: 6 minutes after the hour here on this Wednesday morning, and we're at 73 degrees at the Arch. As a reminder, you can take the Mark Cox Morning Show with you wherever you go. Someone was listening from Australia, I think is where it was. That's pretty cool. But you can listen anytime. You'll find it on the free Odyssey app.

0: Hey, good morning. We're back in there doing the hard work of a show host. The show prep never ends. And Ethan just had to open the door and scream for me, Mark, your show's starting.
1: And by show prep, do you mean eating pretzels out of Trisha's office?
0: No. I was in there preparing a segment for this hour on the Secretary of State and this battle over initiative petition reform that is going to work its way through the courts in Cole County today. So, no, that's exactly what I was working on. This, in fact, I just went to the printer to pick this up as I was running in here. You never run to a microphone. I made the mistake of doing that a few minutes ago. This is the Kansas City Star. You want to talk about bias in media? Let me read you the headline from the Kansas City Star this morning on this issue. This is the headline in the Kansas City Star. Will Missouri voters be able to protect direct democracy? A judge to decide. We don't have direct democracy. We're a representative republic. That's what irritates me so much about this whole argument over Amendment 4. We can get into that again. I'm truly hopeful we have another chance to revise that at some point. But if this amendment passes, if they get this on the ballot, this is what the left does. If they get this through and enough numbskulls vote for it, this gets put in the Constitution. Guess what? You'll never be able to impact initiative petition again. And the left is the only side that uses it. So everything they do, you can assume, is coming from a position of something you disagree with. Something evil in many cases, if it's abortion and things like that. So I'm just telling you that citizen-driven initiative petitions are what the left uses in this state, which is why I was so in favor of Amendment 4 to begin with. And that's kind of what I was in there preparing to talk about a little later in this segment, probably at the bottom of the hour. We'll get into that a little more because Denny Hoskins, who we had on the show a little over a week ago, is fighting this. In fact, he appeared yesterday in a video, Kim, on the steps of the Capitol building with a baseball bat over his shoulder, saying he just hit another one out of the park because he got yet another victory in court where he's consistently being challenged by this Chuck Hatfield out of Cole County, one of the big liberal politicians, or I shouldn't say politicians, one of the big liberal lawyers in the state who's always down there filing lawsuits on behalf of the left and Democrats. And that's kind of what happened yesterday. So we will get to more on that here at the bottom of the hour. Lots of rain out there this morning. Be warned about that. Sue's going to have the latest on your traffic coming up here in just a couple of minutes. And it is, it's been a mess. And it's going to be a mess probably until the end of our show, at least this morning. I'll just warn you about that. So we'll get to that for you. We've also got Derek Morgan coming up. And next hour, we're going to talk to Norbert Hauser, and I'm sure you don't recognize that name, but he's a life coach, he's a health coach, he's an inventor, and he's talking about whether or not, and we've heard this debate over the years, Wi-Fi and cell phone signals quietly affect your health.
1: And something happened to, I guess, his grandson that made him start looking into this whole situation. He kind of did a deep dive on it. And I just talked about this for Kim on a whim. There were already concerns with 4G. Now we have 5G. People were worried about the towers and the impact on health and that having a tie potentially to cancer rates. And then now you have 6G that's rolling out in 2030. And people are understandably a little bit worried about what that will mean for them.
0: Yeah, I get that. And I...

0: You know, I've said this before. My first cell phone, you'll laugh at this, was a bag phone. The first cell phone I could ever afford to buy for myself came in a bag. And it had a full-size phone handle on it, and it's set in a cradle, basically. And it was probably 3 watts. I mean, this thing was powerful. And if the whatever that sent out didn't fry my brain back then, it even had an antenna you had to stick up when you were using it. But it worked. Mm-hmm. It was just very much more powerful than today's phones. And I'm thinking, well, if I survive that, what is the risk? So I'm anxious to talk to this guy just to hear what he has uncovered here. We'll get to him at about 8:20 this morning. So stay tuned for that. Right now, Ethan, let's hit some of those top stories, please.
1: The Mark Cox Shortlist, presented by Rhino Shield.
0: Wait a minute. That was my turn. Hang on just a minute here. I got you.
2: The petition would require ballot summaries to be clear and unbiased, preserve the citizen petition process, and make it harder for politicians to change or undo voter-approved measures.
0: Yep, that's part of the coverage of what Denny Hoskins has questioned, because it has so many different parts that he said it violates the single subject policy, and therefore it's unconstitutional. That is what a judge will decide in Cole County before the end of the week, probably.
3: This is a contrast election, a contrast between common sense, represented by a guy like Tom Barrett, and crazy. And that's what his opponent represents. Those policies are crazy. It'd be terrible for Michigan, terrible for America, and that's why we're very confident.
0: Yeah, that was Mike Johnson, as you can hear. He's one of the ones sort of leading the argument here against electing any more of these DSA candidates. And guess what? One had a shocking upset win in Florida, almost guaranteeing a one Republican seat down there as a result of it.
4: People say his ability to go viral is what is making him stand out as this candidate for the party, that they want someone that can sort of rise above the rest and, like, make noise.
0: Yeah, they need somebody who's going to make noise. The people that are getting elected yesterday are not the answer on John Ossoff. I can tell you that. He's the guy out of Georgia.
5: How is it possible, with living in the day and age of artificial intelligence and in information age, how is it possible that somebody can get 13 different medications that are as strong and powerful as the ones that we're talking about in this case?
0: Sean Hannity with a good question last night on this Lindsey Clancy story that we've been covering. Kim, she's the mother accused of murdering her 3 children and apparently trying to take her own life while battling postpartum depression. That's the argument the defense is using here. It's raised a lot of eyebrows. And they asked Dr. Drew about this yesterday on Hannity's show. And his question was, they found out this woman's medication list. Many, many of the medicines she was on don't interact well with the others. His question was, in today's medical environment, with everything that's online and these health charts and everything, like if you're with BJC or, SSM or whatever it happens to be, your doctor can pull up your entire list of medicines and look at them.
6: That was the exact question I had asked when I initially talked about this, was how was that not known? Because, first of all, you're asked usually, what other medications are you taking? And I understand you can easily lie about that on some medical form. But don't you think that she would have wanted to list those because she'd want to make sure that they weren't having some weird reaction with any new medication she was prescribed?
0: Or did she doctor shop, or what was going on? I don't know. Here was the doctor's answer to Sean Hannity's question. Listen.
7: I get what you're saying, and I'm sympathetic to that point of view. But the reality is, it's difficult to get information from one treatment environment to another. Electronic medical records sometimes don't talk to each other. Physicians don't talk to the previous prescriber. The patient distorts or maybe lied about what she was taking. There's a lot of addictive medicines in there. Maybe there's a role of addiction in all this. And so it becomes chaotic and problematic when there is not a primary care person who watches the individual from top to bottom, and we have eviscerated primary care in this country.
6: I don't have a primary care physician. There is one person I went to try to set that up. But if I'm sick, because I'm not sick very often, I go to urgent care. It's just that's easier.
0: That's part of the problem, but it's also not the answer. Because my mother will go to the same doctor she's been seeing for 5 or 6 years, and we'll go in and sit down in an appointment, and they will look at her and say, are you on any, what medications are you on? And every time my answer to them is, whatever you prescribed her. Mm-hmm. Look in your chart. Why are you asking me?
6: Yeah.
0: And I guess ultimately what they're asking is, has another doctor prescribed something we don't know about? That would be a better way of asking that question. That's not the way they ask it.
6: Well, they're probably not taking the time to look it up because they truly don't know. They ask the same questions over and over again. And again, I get you have to update information and things like that. But when my son had to get stitches the other day, I went to a Mercy Urgent Care. I said, hey, they said, oh, we can't help you. Go to this one. It was within the same network, Mercy. And I said, can you please call them first and make sure that they can handle this? And they said, we don't have their number. We have no way of talking to them. You're in the same network and you can't, there's no number. There's not a single person that you can get a hold of over there. That makes no sense to me.
0: Yeah, I agree. All right. Coming up, we're going to talk to Derek Morgan because remember all this argument over President Trump trying to block commercial driver's license? 21 states are suing him over. Can you imagine what color those states are on the electoral map? We're going to talk to Derek when we come back.
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8: Wet roadways this morning, so take it easy. We've got some volume already on northbound 55, especially at 270. Just moderate, but a slow go. And then slow pockets on 270 northbound between 55 and Manchester. But again, not a solid jam. Eastbound 70, slowing at 141, and then it opens up. 64 is in pretty good shape. It's slowing at 170. And westbound is moderate volume, Clayton Skinker through 170. We've got volume westbound on the Poplar Street Bridge and also on the Illinois side, 64 westbound, just a parking lot headed for 157. That, of course, directly due to road work. 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

0: Wow, another huge upset in those primaries yesterday. Get this, in the Florida race with this Venman character who was running, he was endorsed by all the big Democrats. They spent $16 million in the Democrat primary in Florida to get this guy into the top spot in the primary, and he got defeated by a DSA candidate who spent less than $1 million. It's a huge boost to these socialists, but you gotta think there are tremors going through the Democrat Party this morning. Let me get to our guest, Derek Morgan. He's executive vice president there with the Heritage Foundation. Great to have you back, Derek. How are you?
1: Good morning, Mark. I'm doing great.
0: Yes, sir. What a shocker in Florida there for Venman, huh?
1: Yeah, for sure. Being outspent and the entire establishment behind him, and then to get defeated pretty soundly, you know, around 55-45. By Angie Nixon, who's a confirmed member of the Democratic Socialists of America. It is shocking. It's a statewide nomination, and this is in a state of Florida that I don't think is going to play too well with the Democratic Socialists of America.
0: No, not at all. And this was Alexander Venman, wasn't it? Is he the one that I'm talking about here?
1: Yep. Yeah,
0: I know he's got a brother who ran, too, somewhere.
1: Yeah, this one's Alex Venman. He's the one who testified against the Trump,
0: yes,
1: against Trump in the impeachment. Yep.
0: Right, and now the Democrats were desperate to his opponent. Man, I listened to the Republican candidate down there, the current U.S. senator who was appointed to replace Marco Rubio, and she was just tearing into this lady already. I mean, she wants open borders. She wants to do away with prisons. I mean, she's as wacky left as possible. I can't imagine. This is even going to be a race in red Florida, right?
1: I mean, that's definitely what I'm thinking at this point. And, you know, layered into that is the fact that the DSA just last week praised Fidel Castro on his 100th birthday.
0: Oh, yeah.
1: And they denounced Marco Rubio as genocidal. And Marco Rubio, of course, was a very popular senator down there. And here you have someone who's a verified member of the DSA. So it's not lining up too well for the Democrats in Florida in that way.
2: These establishment Democrats have tried to separate themselves from the DSA agenda, saying we don't support that. And, you know, if they are who you support, then we're not going to be part of it, yada, yada, yada. But I'm starting to wonder, do you really feel that way? Or are you saying that publicly because you kind of want to separate yourself from that, thinking it's not popular enough, but that secretly they do support that agenda, that if these guys are elected, they're going to start shifting that direction?

0: You know, that's kind of where my head's at as well. If you look at Wisconsin, we had that weird poll, non-poll, apparently was completely fabricated, saying that Hong was way ahead, who was the farthest left candidate. But the person who replaced her on the ballot is no, you know, no moderate Democrat either. There's not all that much difference between the two. So it's, I think in part, it's sort of the vibe, right? Are you a DSA? Do you have Che Guevara posters and T-shirts? Or do you have a moderate masking? That seems to be more the difference at this point.
1: It really does. Derek Morgan with us from the Heritage Foundation. No, can we trust polling anymore? I mean, honestly, after that case with Hong, and I remember back to the last presidential election when there was some poll that stood out, all the media jumped all over it that somehow Kamala Harris was up in Iowa, and then she just mm-hmm. got trounced. And this morning, there's a poll showing the Democrat candidate for governor in Iowa right now has an 8 or 9 point lead over the Republican, and they haven't had a Democrat governor there since 2006 or something like that. I mean, I just wonder, I haven't had a call from a pollster in years. Who are they polling?
0: You know, some of these outfits are fly by night for sure. This one in Wisconsin, apparently they're now saying it was an op. You know, it was kind of, they set it up to see if they could influence the vote. They never even polled anybody. But I think this is more what we're going to see in the age of AI, where it's quite plausible to put something forward that on the surface looks legitimate, everything from polling to deepfakes. And it's really incumbent on each of us to make sure that we're following, you know, reputable people that we trust regarding polling and AI and everything else in this environment.
1: Yeah. You know, I was driving down to Arkansas the other day, and I'm on the highway, and I'm guilty of this. I'm going to admit it. Every time I would pass a truck driver with an out-of-state plate, I wondered where they got their commercial driver's license. Trump administration's tried to crack down on this, and they're being challenged by all the blue states, right?
0: They are. It's amazing. And this is something the DOT has had access to this database for a while, but they want to find unqualified truck drivers, including illegal immigrants. And they're saying, if you don't share this data with us for us to look into this, and we're going to withhold some funding. Now you have 21 Democrat-leaning states that are suing on it, and D.C., and that includes some in the middle of the country, certainly Michigan and Minnesota, Illinois, a lot of them, as you would expect, on the East and West Coast. But look, we can't have illegal immigrants driving across our nation's roadways, especially as we've seen so many horrific accidents.
1: Yeah, with thousands and thousands of pounds of metal that they're driving as well, and killing people in some cases. Derek Morgan, thank you for your time as always. We'll talk next week.
0: Yep, sounds great.
1: All right, thank you. Yeah, Kwame Raoul, the Illinois Attorney General, is leading that fight to protect the information of CDL licensees. It's just amazing. We'll be back in just a minute.

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3: Well, we've got wet roadways this morning. Never good news in my department, but right now it's not terrible, but we have more volume than usual. So a slowdown on northbound 55, a little bit at 141 in the construction zone and at 270. And then northbound 270, slow pockets between 55 and the Clayton Road overpass. 70 eastbound, we just had a report of an accident near 141, so a jam back across the Blanchette Bridge. Once you clear that accident, things open up into downtown. Southbound 61, some moderate volume headed for 64. Eastbound 64 slowing at Clarkson, and then on either side of 170. There is some volume westbound on the Poplar Street Bridge, and westbound 55, 70, 255 to 111, and westbound 64 is really jammed at 157. 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

0: ACE is the state's initiative petition process. Pay attention, all you know on four people out there. It's a century-old mechanism in which residents can collect signatures to put policy measures on the ballot. Voters have used petitions to legalize abortion, marijuana, and other high-profile issues in recent years. Issues, I would point out, that the hard left wanted to do an end run around a supermajority Republican legislature. That's why the left uses it. It's why we needed restrictions on it. The fact that we don't have restrictions on it is a problem now. And I warned you about this when you were all fired up. And what are we ever going to do if we want to pass good conservative initiative petitions? And I pointed out correctly, and I'll point it out again, we don't. We don't. Most of the initiative petitions that have been on the ballot that would be considered conservative have been placed there by the legislature. There wasn't some grassroots effort on the part of Missouri conservatives to put this question to voters, because we live in a representative republic. We have overwhelmingly elected a supermajority of Republicans in Jeff City to govern the state. The only reason you'd need to go around that is if you had some hard left agenda you wanted implemented into the state constitution so that the legislature could not do anything about it. And then you get your way like a bunch of crybabies, right? And you can do it because it's a whole lot harder to convince people to be motivated to vote against something than to be motivated to vote for something. And here, this is the world we live in today. So here is what's going on in Jeff City today. And there's a young lady who reports down there. Her name is Hannah Falcon. I don't know if you know her or not, Kim. She looks somewhere north of 12 years old. I'm going to give her credit for being a little older than that. I'm sure she's graduated from a journalism school somewhere. She just sounds really young. So that's why. That's why I'm saying that. But the IP battle that's going on down there, she's a reporter who reports for a number of TV stations around Missouri, but she's based in Jefferson City. I first saw this report on Channel 4, and then I went to their website and couldn't find it. So I had to go to KFVS out of Cape to find her report on the IP battle currently going on down there. Listen.
1: The petition would require ballot summaries to be clear and unbiased, preserve the citizen petition process, and make it harder for politicians to change or undo voter-approved measures. Secretary of State Denny Hoskins claims the petition violates the Missouri Constitution's single-subject rule, but the campaign claims ballot summaries and legislative changes on ballot measures are the same topic.
2: The fact that Secretary Hoskins doesn't like it is no reason to deny the people a vote.
0: Oh, is that it? Yes. Yeah. So there's Chuck Hatfield again, the attorney, hired always by left-wing causes to push whatever they've got going on in Jeff City. So this is what they're mad about. What they're mad about is that when they passed the minimum wage increase via initiative petition a few years ago, because the minute people can vote themselves a raise, it's the end of the republic. I'm pretty sure it was Ben Franklin who said that. I'm paraphrasing him there. The minute people realize they can vote themselves a raise, it's all over with, which is what's happened here. They've whipped up the left, and they whipped up the labor unions and said, hey, let's go out and demand that we raise the minimum wage and then make it automatically go up every year until we kill every business in Missouri. That's the nonsense of the left. So they went out and they did that. But the legislature scaled that back once it got in to the Constitution. This initiative petition would prevent them from ever being able to do that. So then the left could cook up whatever cockamamie scheme they wanted, get it passed into the Constitution, and the legislature could never do anything about it. Period. End of discussion. It's over with. That's what they're trying to do. That's why initiative petition reform was so important with Amendment 4. It's why I kept saying, quit listening to the noise and listen to what I'm saying to you. Don't buy the lies that this was ever some going to hurt conservatives. It wasn't. If something's popular enough to go into the Constitution, it should be able to get 50% plus.

0: plus one vote in all 8 congressional districts. And if it's not, then it's not important enough to go in the Constitution. Do you realize that had we simply raised the threshold to 57%, so that's not quite a supermajority, but it's more than 50%, half the things that are legal now wouldn't be legal. Marijuana wouldn't be legal. None of that stuff would have passed. But it did. And we're stuck with it. And we could have fixed it, and people overwhelmingly misunderstood the problem, in my opinion, and voted no. So here we are. If Denny Hoskins loses in court today and they get this on the ballot and they pass it in November, we will never again be able to control what the left sticks into our Constitution. And again, it's George Soros and it's all these lefties, Planned Parenthood, everybody from out of the state of Missouri who will be celebrating come November, you know, toasting themselves with champagne or whatever it is they drink, or smoking dope at the same time. And they're going to be celebrating the fact that they duped the stupid people of Missouri again, yet again. And we can go do whatever we want in Missouri. They could. They will be able to do anything they want in the state of Missouri.
1: I wonder how many other states are like Missouri where it's a 50 plus one. Because, you know, you think about Florida, where it's, what, a 54, 55% vote from the public that you would need in order.
0: Yeah, we're one of the few. I think we're one of two states in the country, maybe, where you can come in and change.
1: That's a very low threshold.
0: It's incredible. It's ridiculous, and it's incredible. And here's how the mainstream media wants to play it. Voters need to be able to protect direct democracy. We're not a direct democracy. We're a representative republic. Mob doesn't rule in the United States of America. It's the reason we have the Electoral College that people like the governor of Kentucky want to get rid of. That's why, because we're not a direct democracy. We're a representative republic. Our founders explained that so well in the Federalist Papers and why they put in the form of government that they did. So it's not mob rule. That's what we've got in Missouri when it comes to changing the Constitution. Listen to Denny Hoskins yesterday when Hannah Falcon cornered him. This is weird. Like, I've done so many interviews as a TV reporter. Sure you did too. I look at the shot. Usually the camera's over the reporter's shoulder, one side or the other. You're holding the microphone out. In this case, he was 6 feet from her. She stood 6 feet away from him.
1: She wanted to make sure she was adhering to Fauci's.
0: I guess so. Yeah, I don't know if she was conscious of COVID or what.
1: Very worried.
0: She didn't
1: about
0: have
1: it.
0: A mask on, but she stood 6 feet from Denny Hoskins when she did this interview. You can't see that on the radio, but I'm just telling you, listen.
2: Well, most certainly, if there's a court order, we will follow any court order that comes down. And I've always said that, hey, any Tom, Dick, or Harry can file a lawsuit, but I'm going to stand on principle. I'm going to stand on the Missouri Constitution. I'm going to stand on Missouri state law and protect Missourians from these out-of-state sugar daddies that are coming in here and think that they can buy the Constitution, they can buy state law.
0: Yeah, they can, Denny Hoskins, Secretary of State. They can right now. Until we make it harder to change the Constitution, these out-of-state sugar daddies can, with $1 billion, can come in and buy anything they want into your Missouri Constitution. And we were too dense to fix that a couple of weeks ago. And now it won't come up again. Even if we could ever have another run at it, it won't come up again until after the next legislative session. If they're even willing to readdress it, they may look at an 80-20 vote like that and say, that's a third rail. We're not touching it. Our politicians might not bring it up again.
1: What a great way to describe that. Out-of-state sugar daddies.
0: That's what he said.
1: That's what they are.
0: That's exactly what they are. All right. What's coming up in Kim on a Whim?
1: So I had someone who texted me yesterday because they were watching the Indiana Fever game, and they said, you will not believe one of the main sponsors of the WNBA. The irony of it will have you laughing. I'll get into it here on the other side of the break.
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4: Eastbound 70, an accident near 141 on the right-hand side, causing a jam back through 94. Also out west, southbound 61 is jammed up as you head for the 70 and 64 split. We've got southbound 79 with some volume as well, north of Highway Y this morning. And eastbound 70 slowing at the 64 split. Now, there's also volume eastbound 364, headed past Highway K, We've got eastbound 64 slowing at the Boone Bridge and then some slow pockets really from there all the way through Big Bend. We had an accident reported westbound 6440 near Hampton, slow pockets there through 170. And southbound 170, slow pockets Olive down through 64. We still have slow pockets on northbound 270. Anywhere from 55 through the Clayton Road overpass, 55 northbound slowing at the 44 split. Busy on the Illinois side in all of the construction zones, mainly 64 westbound at 157. And some slow-moving traffic westbound on the Poplar Street Bridge and also on northbound Route 3 right at the bridge. 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

0: Las Vegas was built for stars. And on August 22nd, two of boxing's biggest take center stage. Rolly Romero never follows the script.
1: This is my game.
0: Teofimo Lopez has never needed one.
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0: For years, they've had plenty to say.
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0: But with world championship gold on the line, can they back it?
1: Teo, I'm here. I'm going all in.
0: It's time to put up or shut up. Rolly Romero versus Teofimo Lopez. August 22nd.
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3: 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Kim on a whim.
4: Can we even take the WNBA seriously now at this point? You have two former NBA players who just declared for the 2027 WNBA draft. Then I see that two guys dress up with wigs and a dress, and they went to a Las Vegas Aces game, and they declared for the 2027 draft as well. And even the security guards, there was a woman who's, you know, has kind of her even-keeled face, trying not to make an expression and react to it as the guy's walking up the aisle, up the stairs, and he's yelling things and stuff. And then she just starts laughing because it's ridiculous. This whole thing is just laughable at this point. Then somebody's watching the Indiana Fever game last night, and I get a text saying, would you believe Tampax is the official period care partner and sponsor of the WNBA?
5: How's that going to work for Enes Kanter and Royce White?
4: Well, I Googled this, and it says that Tampax publicly recognizes that not all people who menstruate are cisgender women. Why do we have to even say you're cisgender? You're a woman.
5: Who said that? Tampax?
4: No. I mean, I don't know what their wording was, but this was, when you just Google it, that was kind of the AI overview that they give you now. But apparently, Tampax had put out some inclusive tweet about people who bleed. And I'm sorry if you're eating breakfast. But here we go. Here's the tweet.
5: Tampax did?
4: This was back in 2020, so this is 6 years ago. It says, fact, not all women have periods. Also a fact, not all women with periods are women. Let's celebrate diversity of all people who bleed. Hashtag myth busting. Hashtag period truths. Hashtag trans is beautiful. Tampax, the tampon company for the men listening, not knowing what that is, unless you've gone on the late night runs for your wife and had to get some.
5: Okay, I'm not a doctor, but I'm not sure that a dude could use one of those.
4: They could try, but where you're going to have to put it's not going to help you.
5: I'm not a biologist, but I don't think that's going to work unless you have certain parts. I just don't think that's going to work for
4: I think
5: you.
4: You're right, Mark.
5: So hashtag what? What were the hashtags again?
4: Hashtag myth busting. Hashtag period truths. Hashtag trans is beautiful.
5: How about hashtag science? How about hashtag XXXY? This is the most ridiculous thing I've ever heard. You know what it made me think of? It made me think of that Jason Sudeikis Saturday Night Live skit where the two men were commentating on women's pro bowling, and you heard who the sponsor of that was.
6: Our sponsor, Vagisil. When you get a surprise between your thighs, Vagisil.
5: Sorry.
4: I do that not remember
5: one
4: that.
5: One of the funniest SNL skits ever. And it was about women's pro bowling. And that's back when they were, you know, they were making fun of the fact that, a women's product like that would sponsor a women's sport. They had no idea that they were now going to be talking about men.
4: Yeah.
5: Now you think maybe Vagisil will start spending money with the WNBA.
4: They should. Remember how so after those two players, Royce White and Enes, is it Kanter?
5: Yeah.
4: Okay. So after they declared for the draft, remember the WNBA had to meet and try to define what a woman is. I mean, no, that's very, very hard for people to do. Babylon Bee wins it again and puts out, Kentucky Derby convenes committee to determine what is a horse. Are we at this point where everyone has to define what it is? Because I think that you should be able to have any animal that, like an ostrich. If an ostrich thinks it's a horse, then an ostrich should be able to compete in the Kentucky Derby. I mean, why stop at humans? Let's just go. My ostrich is feeling more horse-like today. It's competing.
5: The one I saw from the Babylon Bee said, the six executive leaders of the WNBA met today to determine what was a woman. But they ran out of time at the meeting because they couldn't agree on where to go eat.
4: I saw that.
5: They never reached a conclusion.
4: It's the joke of the husband says, where do you want to eat? She says, whatever, I don't care.

0: And he's like, how about this? No. How about that?
1: But here, no. My wife's in denial about it. She did not get that joke. She didn't think that joke was funny at all.
0: It's pretty funny.
1: And I'm like, you're the pickiest eater I've ever met.
0: I'm not that picky, but there are certain things that just doesn't sound good. But you don't really know what you want until someone says it. You just know what you don't want. You don't know what you do want.
1: You know what you don't want.
0: Yeah, see, there's
1: That's
0: a difference.
1: It. That's it. Fortunately, at some point, most of our wives wanted us. But then, you know, maybe they've changed their mind over the years. I don't know. All right, coming up, we're going to talk more about cell phone and Wi-Fi signals and whether or not they affect your health. And Martha McCallum. Stay tuned.

0: Wing, which is the company that operates these drones for Walmart, says the drones fly about 150 feet up in the air and can carry up to 5 pounds. Now, keep in mind, nothing here is finalized for either Maplewood or St. Charles. They're just tossing this idea out there right now. For that reason, no word yet on a possible launch date. Well, the security upgrades have been officially finished at all 38 St. Louis area Metrolink stations. The upgrades also include a new ticket vending machine where riders can buy individual tickets. These new gates will only allow paying customers to get through. Metro also says it's added more than 1,000 security cameras near the stations and platforms. In sports, hey, a great day for the Cards. They shut out the Reds yesterday. Final score 3-0. Playing again today. First pitch is 5:40. And City SC plays Sporting KC. That starts tonight at 7 o'clock. All right, coming up on 5 minutes after the hour here on this rainy Wednesday morning, 73 degrees at the Arch. I'm Kim St. Ange for 97.1 FM Talk, St. Louis Conservative.
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2: Accident on northbound 270 at the safety V right at 6440. And we already had a slow go through there, so it's slow pockets. And we're just rain slowed this morning. The 270 rain slowed traffic goes back through.

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4: Scattered showers and thunderstorms around, mainly during the morning hours. There could be some areas of very heavy downpours of rain. Mostly cloudy skies all day long. 84 for the high. Nothing more than a spot thunderstorm tonight, though a lot of clouds. 68 Thursday. Pretty. Northwest flow, partly sunny and nice. 83 degrees. Our weather looks quiet Friday, Saturday, and Sunday. 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Chief Meteorologist Dave Murray.
5: 73 degrees now, 8:07 is our time. Hey, you can take the Mark Cox Morning Show with you wherever you go. Someone was listening from Australia this morning. Love it. 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

0: That is without a doubt the dumbest thing I've ever heard.
1: All right, welcome back. We continue to have some technical surprises here this morning, and I'm just trying to warn our friends on social media. If you're just joining us, thank you for that. We've been talking about this since the show went on the air at 5 a.m. just to kind of tell people, because some changes took place today from a technical standpoint, and we still don't have all the bugs ironed out of the system. But the bottom line is, the music you hear coming into these breaks and out of the breaks on the radio and on the Odyssey app, you should not be hearing that music if you're watching us on social media. We've had to remove that music from social media for licensing reasons, and it's been a bit of a complicated task to make that happen, which includes in and out of each break, Kim sitting down here doing a multitude of things, having to hit a button to either stop or start the separate music we're playing on those social media channels. And I only tell you this not because you need the background of it, but because it is complicated and we're trying to get it ironed out. And we've had people join us throughout the show on the social media platforms who are confused because suddenly there's no music, or the music they're hearing is weird, or they think they hear something playing under Kim or me. It's a work in progress. Hopefully we get this figured out at some point, and just know that we are working on it.
2: Yeah, because I'm trying to make sure it's not playing underneath news. I'm trying to monitor it, but yeah, I think it's more complicated than we thought. So just please bear with us as we sort out the kinks.
1: If we can figure it out, we will. We had a great discussion last hour. Lots of comments on the text line, 314-241-9797. You can always send us your thoughts on there. Lots of thoughts on there and on social media over the whole initiative petition process. I kind of went sideways on that here, but I was trying to explain to people what this lawsuit is all about. At least at the Cole County level, could be decided today. And then regardless of which way it's decided, it's going to advance to the Missouri Supreme Court, because they have a September 8th deadline by which something would have to be decided on whether or not this initiative petition process gets on the ballot for November. And the couple of court decisions we're waiting on today. So if you missed that, hit rewind on the Odyssey app, or you can just download the podcast, which we try to make as easy as possible. And Kim does a really good job of putting descriptors in there of what the conversations were that we were talking about.
2: Thanks. I try to make it
1: thank
2: easy.
1: Thank you. We try to make it easy, except when the music doesn't work. So we're still trying to figure that out. I don't know. Hopefully I can have a conversation after the show today and figure out what we can do differently moving forward so that we have a little more consistency with that. But regardless, coming up, very excited. I don't think I've ever managed to get this guest on this program before over the years. Martha McCallum is going to join us. Maybe I did have her on once a long time ago. I can't remember. I know I had Bill Hemmer on a few times over the years. She used to co-anchor with Bill on that show that comes on at 9 on Fox in the mornings. And now it's Dana Perino who's on there, and Martha has an afternoon show. But we managed to get her on here this morning. We tried to get her on to fill in for Shannon Bream when she was on vacation a couple of weeks ago, and it just never worked out, but she agreed to do it at a future date, and now we have her on this morning at about 8:35. So among the things I want to talk to her about is the DSA victory in Florida last night. I was just listening to one of the candidates. This Nixon is her last name. She won in Florida. She upset this Alexander Vindman. Remember that guy's name? He is

0: the reason, the sole reason that Donald Trump was impeached over that Ukraine conversation he had. Completely legitimate conversation with the president of Ukraine, and this guy leaked the audio of it and made a big deal claiming Trump was trying to get dirt on his political opponent, which is not true because there was dirt on his political opponent, Joe Biden, and his son's dealings with Burisma in the Ukraine. All of that was legitimate. And the Democrats, which they'll do again if they take back the House, managed to stage a fake impeachment over the whole thing. And Alexander Vindman was in the middle of it. He hates Donald Trump. So he went to Florida, and the Democrats gave him $16 million to win the primary, and he blew it. And this DSA candidate beat him soundly, and all she spent was about $1 million. So we'll talk to Martha McCallum about that shocking development down there in Florida coming up here at the bottom of the hour. Up next, we're going to talk to a man who has been studying, because of personal experience, whether or not cell phone signals and or Wi-Fi signals and or I would assume 5 and 6G and all that stuff we're dealing with these days has any impact on health. As Kim mentioned earlier, he had a personal family situation with one of his children, I believe, which got him to looking into this. And he is an author, and he's written books on health, and he's an inventor as well. We're going to talk to him coming up here in the next segment. Right now, though, Ethan is going to help us get to our top stories in the shortlist, please.
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2: If our Taiwan and the South China Sea national security issues for the United States, and if so, why or how?
3: I'm just going to be honest here. I'm not on national security. I'm not that informed on national security, so.
0: Ooh, not a good moment last night for Darlene Graham, Lindsey Graham's sister, who's trying to run to replace him for a six-year term in the Senate. She was asked a pretty simple national security question on Taiwan and China. No clue. Had no clue, wasn't prepared for it, and boy, did not go over very well with the audience there.
4: Not a day goes by that we are hearing from our farmers and our agricultural workers that because of these illegal tariffs, because of this absurd immigration policy and this improper usage of this lawless ICE agency, that we are now seeing how their costs are going up.
0: Wes Moore is a governor of Maryland, I think, right? He's claims he's not running for president, but he's sure making an awful lot of news show appearances and talk show appearances right now to blast Donald Trump.
5: It's certainly an indication of the success of Donald Trump's Orwellian project to erase history, to distort reality.
0: Is that really a thing? Is it Orwellian? He's distorting reality. The people on the left don't know what to do with Donald Trump, and therefore they say crazy statements like that about him. That was Charlie Sykes, in fact, if you didn't recognize the voice. Again, here my computer's not working. Hang on, here we go.
6: I don't think we want our health care in the hands of politicians deciding what tests we can get, what doctors we can see.
0: Oh, come on, Ronna McDaniel. What are you talking about? If you like your doctor, you can keep your doctor. Kim, remember that? That Barry Obama statement all those years ago?
7: If you
0: like your doctor, you can keep your doctor. Don't worry. Those were all lies. And nationalized health care would be a complete disaster in this country. We can't afford Medicare and Medicaid as it is with the limited number of people who are on those programs. You have to be 65 to get on Medicare, right? Medicaid is for the poorest of the poor. How exactly do they think? I just love to have this conversation with a member of the DSA, because I watched them try to have this conversation on CBS News a few minutes ago with this Nixon lady who won in Florida. And they're like, "Well, you say you want nationalized health care. Yes, health care is a right. How would you pay for it?" And she immediately pivots to something else. Can you imagine the cost of nationalized health care? Remember, we don't have a health care problem in this country. We have a health insurance problem in this country. because when I go to the hospital and I look at the bill and I see the bill is, oh, I don't know, if you're in there 4 days, $30,000. And then I realize that they're, since it's covered by insurance, they're overcharging because they know they'll get a high, they can make a lot more money off that. I mean, we have a health insurance problem. And these people think we can eliminate, they want to eliminate your personal health insurance, your ability to buy it, and force everybody in to government-run healthcare. It's a disaster in Canada. It's a disaster in England. Anybody that's lived in it understands that. These are the people that want to get elected to Congress, and once they do, they'll start chipping away at this again. Remember, the Clintons started trying to do this in the early 90s. They're coming at it again, just so you know. All right, coming up, we'll get to Norbert Hauser, who has written this book on the potential dangers of cell phones and Wi-Fi. We'll be right back.
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9: Wet roadways this morning, and that has caused just rain-slowed traffic in general. If you are a northbound 270 driver, slow pockets from 55 up through Ladue Road, there was an accident. They moved to the safety V right at 64. Southbound, a little bit slow at 70, and again at Olive. We've got eastbound 64. There was an accident as you approached the Boone Bridge, so some slow-moving traffic there back past 94. 364 slowing at the bridge this morning. 70, there was an earlier accident at 141. We've even got some volume on eastbound 370 this morning. And then 64 slows again east of Lindbergh through Big Bend. Westbound lines up Hampton through the Inner Belt. And on the Illinois side, westbound 64, just a parking lot approaching 157. That due to the closure because of road work of 64 westbound 255 to 18th Street. Now, if you're headed in on the Poplar Street Bridge, things look fine there. 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
0: Lots of rain overnight, still raining in many areas. 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
4: Mark Cox is St. Louis conservative.

0: funny how many other people had the same experience I did, Kim, with that first cell phone that I had. I told you it was a bag phone. Had a little antenna that popped up. It's probably like 3 watts, throwing out all kinds of stuff in every direction. It was powerful. It worked, right? I forget how much it cost a minute to use that thing. It was ridiculous back then if you wanted to use it. But I always wondered if having that thing near me was radiating me or anything. And I know they've studied this over the years, and a lot of people have reached their own conclusions because of personal issues they've ended up having. I've got a Norbert Heuser on the line with us this morning. He's an inventor. He's an author. He's a life and health coach, and he's been asking questions about whether or not these Wi-Fi and cell phone signals are affecting our lives. Mr. Heuser, welcome in. How are you?
1: Thank you very much for having me. Good morning to you.
0: Yeah, good morning to you. What started your search to find out whether or not these signals were impacting us?
1: Well, I'm in alternative medicine for 45 years. I'm German. I started in Germany. I still have my headquarters in Germany. I live in the United States now. But 20 years ago, I became very sick, and it was because of a mobile phone. We found out of a mobile phone, as well my eldest firstborn grandson. We were both sick at the same time. So I looked around, and there was nothing available to protect you. It was ridiculous. And then finally I said, I have to protect myself. So I started to invent a technology based on quantum physics. And it took me 2 years with my team in Germany to develop it. And then we brought it out and it worked 100%. So then I was happy because now I had something to protect myself. But I never wanted a company to manufacture it. But it ended up because I had an obligation. Knowledge makes no sense if you don't share it. So I shared my knowledge and my experience, and I started to produce a product which protects every cell phone in this world.
2: What is
1: it? No matter
2: which. What's the product?
1: It's a small product. It looks, imagine a credit card, but smaller and much, much, much, much thinner. And you just place it between the protective case under your phone and the phone. You just stash it in between. And then it's guaranteed for 5 years. It protects you 100%, and it doesn't matter what these bad frequencies normally do to you, they're nullified. Of course, it's a big statement, and I have tested by the BISA Institute in Austria, has scientifically tested my product to assure people it does work. And the tests are on my website, 110 pages, which exactly explain what we do, how we do it, and how it protects you.
0: Norbert Heuser is our guest, and he's the inventor of the product he's talking about here. Let me ask, how did you determine, without a doubt, that it was a cell phone that caused problems for you and your grandson?
1: Okay, first of all, I'm practicing for 45 years kinesiology, which is called muscle testing. In muscle testing, you can find this out in a minute. A lot of people are aware of it, a lot of people are not aware of it. But then I had the BISA Institute tested the cell phones. They tested the cell phone using the cell phone without any protection, and they tested 15 organs and functions in your body and showed the graphics how these organs and functions are sabotaged. Then they put my product on the cell phone, same person, same cell phone, 5 minutes later, all these negative influences were nullified, and the organs and functions which were sabotaged were working fine without any problem.
2: I know what muscle testing is. I'm very familiar with that. I've had that done. How concerned are you about 6G that's expected to roll out here in 2030?
1: Well, the date is not clear yet. I believe it comes earlier than 2030, but they won't tell us before the last minute, before it's already done. I'm

0: more than concerned. 6G changes the world as we know it. But already 4G and 5G are bad enough. And 5G, we think it's new. 5G is not new. 5G has been used by the armies in America, Canada, and England as a weapon of war. And on my website, I recommend books. One is called The Hidden Dangers of 5G. And it's written by Captain Jerry G. Flynn from the Canadian Army whistleblower, who explains that 5G was used since the 60s by the armies as a weapon.
1: Well, Mr. Hoiser, I'm going to run short on time here. Do you have a website if people are interested in finding out more about your research and your invention here?
0: Sure. And on this website are many podcasts, many interviews, many whistleblowers who speak out. And the website is EMR, for electromagnetic radiation, emrprotection.co.
1: Okay.
0: emrprotection.co. But you don't need to believe me only. There are plenty of people. And I compared with the cigarette industries in the 50s. They knew what they were doing, but this is big business. Don't forget, we have in America about 330 million people, and we have about 400 million mobile phones in use.
1: Yeah, well, I mean, it's certainly going to pique a lot of people's interest, for sure. Mr. Hoiser, thank you for your time this morning.
0: Thank you for having me, and a great day to you.
1: Yeah, thank Bye-bye. You. Thank you very much. We're going to take a quick break here. Yeah, emrprotection.co is that website. Check it out for yourself. We'll be back in just a minute.

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3: I'm Nicole Murray with Your Money Now. Meta Platforms has rejected accusations by U.S. states that it intentionally worked to addict children to its Facebook and Instagram platforms in pursuit of profit. A bipartisan group of 29 U.S. states is suing Meta, seeking potentially tens or hundreds of billions of dollars in penalties and changes to how Meta does business. A new report says that small batches of NVIDIA's H200 chips have been allowed to enter mainland China. The Financial Times reports that ByteDance and Tencent have each received about 10,000 H200 processors in recent weeks, while a few other Chinese technology firms could soon secure similar shipments. The Port of Los Angeles notched its second highest volume for July, boosted by resilient demand for consumer goods and equipment for manufacturing and data centers. CNBC reports that the Port of Los Angeles processed just over 960,000 20-foot equivalent units of container cargo last month. Futures are now slightly higher. That's Your Money Now.
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0: moderate volume along eastbound 70 at Cave Springs, and then 94 through 270 before it opens up. 364, some moderate volume headed for 141. 64, there's still some slow-moving traffic eastbound headed for the Boone Bridge. We had an earlier accident there. Northbound 270, slow pockets 55 through Ladue Road. And eastbound 6440, slowing again. It's mainly east of Lindbergh through Big Bend. And westbound is still a slow go right around Clayton Skinker. On the Illinois side, 64, of course, jammed, headed for 255 where the westbound lanes are closed. And westbound 5570 slowing as well, especially at 255. 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
1: You know, my friends Bob and Tammy Kershaw, great people, and they work for a company that has been assisting people heading into retirement for 40 years now. So they have been using this strategy, these strategies, I should say, to help people who are in the process of retiring. In many cases, the people that I meet who've come out to see us when we get together every few months have already retired in some cases, and they're looking for ways to protect what they saved over the years, your 401k, your 403b, whatever it is. You just want to protect it in case there's some downturn in the market. The strategies are not what your normal brokerage houses are talking about, which is why you need to hear Bob and Tammy talk about it in person. Then you can decide. They're going to sit down with you for free. 314-993-9494. That's 314-993-9494. 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And you can sit down with them. 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
3: Look, I agree with you, a terrible candidate. He's been kind of a grift all the way through. And the fact that these lib donors gave him $16 million.
4: They might have given him more, actually.
3: To watch him, you know, piss it away on this grift. I don't know where it went either. I assume the consultants all have fine beach houses all up and down the coast now.
5: All the consultants.
3: But it's a grift. He's been a grift for years. And he paid.
6: Yeah, that is Scott Jennings last night on this shocking victory of a DSA candidate in Florida that beat this Alex Vindman, the one that led to ultimately the impeachment of Donald Trump during his first term. Just amazing. One of the things we'd like to discuss with Martha McCallum, thrilled to get her on here from Fox News and the story with Martha McCallum there every day. Martha, welcome to the show. How are you?
7: Hi, Mark. Thanks for having me. Great to be with you.
6: It's great to be with you. You know, when I read this morning that this Angie Nixon in Florida spent about $700,000 and Vindman collected nearly $16 million and still lost, that has got to be sending shockwaves through the DNC.
7: Absolutely. I mean, Alex Vindman pretended like he wasn't even running against Angie Nixon. They had no debates. He basically ignored her throughout the course of the campaign. And it's really, as you point out, Mark, it's just a lesson in money and the difference that it sometimes doesn't make. She spent south of $1 million, as you say. He was at over $16 million. Everyone remembers Alex Vindman testifying against President Trump. And he was, at that time, sort of righteous and arrogant in his demeanor. And he's sort of accused of kind of doing the same thing in the Florida race, thinking that he was going to walk away with it. And he's probably pretty shocked this morning. But she has a lot of deep roots in the community. She was a union organizer. She's a state rep. She's very, very anti-DeSantis. She has done a sit-in in the governor's building. So she's a well-known person in the area, and of course, social media is free and is working really well for some of these candidates.
6: Yeah, well, she reflects all the views of everybody in the DSA. She wants to end jails and free health care for everyone. You know, I wonder, and maybe this is one of the questions you'll be asking today on the story, is what happens next? Like, is there any polling out on what that race looks like now? I mean, there's no way in red Florida she has a chance, right?
7: Yeah, I mean, who knows? She is the first DSA nominee of a major party. So it is a big win for her. She's going to be running against Ashley Moody, who's the current United States Senator who took Marco Rubio's spot. She was the former Attorney General under Governor DeSantis. So she is very credible. She has a very wide following. She is, you know, very solid in the hearings that she has been part of in the United States Senate. I think it's going to be a tough race for sure for Angie Nixon.
8: Gosh, it makes you question these polls, though, in general, after that polling firm came out and said that, yeah, we were really just doing this social experiment to see if we could have any sort of an impact on the election. So, gosh, you wonder when it's showing some of these candidates in the lead, are they really in the lead?
7: You know, I just think that polling at this level, we're all paying a lot of attention to these primary races around the country, of course, as we head towards the midterms. But primary polling is, you know, typically not great. It's very small sampling, very narrow scale. There's not a lot of money that's put into polling in these primary races. And I think we've learned in Michigan and Wisconsin that the polling, you know, was off by double digits in both places. So I think we got to just pay attention to what's going on the ground and not worry too much about the polling in these primaries, which still have a couple of races to be settled.
6: Yeah. Yeah. I've watched Martha, as they

0: questioned the president on gas prices. And I listened to what some people thought was a pretty flippant comment from him the other day, is that, you know, you can deal with $4 gas for a little while if we can end the threat in Iran. And I've questioned here whether or not that's the message they should be sending, because the Democrats, for better or worse, have had a lot of success with this whole question of, you know, affordability. And I think they're going to hammer that between now and the elections. Do you see a change in approach by the administration at all on that?
1: Well, you know, I think you're right. And I think that the argument about this generational fight against Iran is sometimes gets lost in the shuffle when we talk about affordability and gas prices, which of course are very important. And we see that the president's, you know, back to polling and not, you know, I mean, I think generally national polling is a little bit more substantial than what we see in these primaries, but you know, the president is underwater on the economy. And, you know, so you can feel that kind of push and pull in his messaging on all of this. He's very aware of the concerns about that, but he also will say, you know what, this isn't about the midterms. This is about legacy and about history for the country. And we see Iran having this very, I think, surprising to the White House and to everyone, resilience. And it's hard for us to get inside the mentality of a revolutionary leadership.
0: Right.
1: And, you know, they don't really care if the people are suffering. They want survival at any cost. And I think they're going to just continue to up the ante. You know, the Institute for the Study of War, General Keane's operation said, you know, Tehran wants to raise the cost of all this for the United States. So, I mean, this is why being president is the hardest job in the world, because these are big decisions that he has to make right now. We've seen it go back and forth a bit. But I do agree with you that articulating the larger issue of freedom and the potential for the Iranian people. I think, you know, I have a number of guests on who are Iranians who live in the United States, whose families fled in 1979. And they were told, and so were the freedom fighters, to the extent that they could manage it in the midst of a massacre, that their hour of freedom was at hand, and that, you know, the United States was going to support them. So we're going to see that there's way more chapters to be written in this story. And I hope in the end the Iranian people prevail, and the United States will be safer if that's the case.
0: It's amazing. Martha, I asked my friend Griff Jenkins this the other day. I'm like, do you ever just pinch yourself? I mean, we're in strange times these days, and every day there's some new breaking news of some sort across the world. And you're right there on the front page reporting on this history as it's happening. I mean, I love your work, but do you ever just sit back in awe of the times we're in?
1: Almost every day, Mark. Almost every day. And also the fact that I get to cover it, because it's an extraordinary moment. And I often, you know, will sort of step back and say to people, look, after the Trump era is over, it will be written about and talked about for decades. As we love to study the presidencies of our country, it is consequential, as the president likes to say, bold action that people have not taken in the past. I mean, the things that he's done in Iran, the two attacks in January, in June, and then February, people, you know, sort of war gamed these for years and years and years and didn't do it. So what's the outcome going to be? Nobody knows at this point. But the action is fascinating to cover. There's no doubt about it.
0: Martha McCallum, our pleasure having you on. We'll be watching the story. Thank you.
1: Thanks, Mark. Great to be with you.
0: Yep. Take care. Good to get her on here. Yeah, it changed the paradigm. I've said it more than once. And you know, to a lesser extent for me and for Kim, to be able to cover these events as they happen as well, because whoever comes next, J.D. Vance, Marco Rubio, heaven forbid, Josh Shapiro or one of these Democrats, it's never going to be the same.
2: It's hard to imagine many presidents would have the guts to do what Trump is doing. He
0: Correct.
2: Doesn't care. And the fact that he is on his second term, I think, helps, because he's just going to lay it all out there knowing, hey, I don't have to worry about being reelected. I mean, this is kind of let's just put everything out there, and anything I'm thinking about doing, like bombing Iran, let's go.
0: Yeah. Well, here we go again. All right. Quick break. We'll be back right after this.
3: Traffic from the 97.1 FM Talk Traffic Center. wet roadways this morning, and it has caused some delays. We're just lucky it's not everybody back to school yet, because it's not as bad as it could be. But there's still some moderate volume eastbound 70, 94 through 270. Then it opens up. We look much better on 364, but eastbound 64, there was an accident approaching the Boone Bridge, and that caused a delay. Then it's slow again on either side of 170. We've got northbound 270, still with some slow pockets, but now it's gravelly up through the Clayton Road overpass. On the Illinois side, some moderate volume on the Poplar Street Bridge, but a jam on westbound 64 at 157. This report brought to you by McKelvey Homes. I'm Sue Thomas with traffic on 97.1 FM Talk, St. Louis Conservative.
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0: for governor down there, replacing Ron DeSantis, said, I think initially DeSantis's wife was going to run for governor. I don't think she ended up being in the primary.
1: I never even heard that.
0: Yeah. So Donald's won and Jolly won for the Democrats. I think he's a congressman, David Jolly, down there. So that'll be interesting. I don't think that's going to be a competitive race. I could be wrong. It'll be weird that the Democrats are going to have to go down and campaign against a black man who wants to be the governor of a state. But because he's a Republican, they won't have any problem with that.
1: Well, remember, who was it who said, was it Biden or Obama who said, you're not black if you're not a Democrat? So he's not even black.
0: I know. I know. So I picked up some sound from Donald yesterday talking about his race against David Jolly.
2: When he talks about culture wars is defending the puberty of our young kids, making sure we support family values and Western civilization. David Jolly still supports boys playing in girls' sports. It's just him and the WNBA that think that. It's absolutely insane, and that's not what the people of Florida want. So when you talk about affordability or you talk about Florida's culture, it's Republicans that have actually had a prosperous state in Florida led by Governor DeSantis, making sure that we support family values and parental rights. As governor, we are going to continue to protect those things.
0: Yeah, thank you. He will make a fantastic governor for Florida. I would have to say, I was thinking about this yesterday, who's been the most consequential governor in America the last 8 years? And I don't know how you could argue it's anybody other than Ron DeSantis. Mm-hmm.
1: So what's his future? Do you think he has a cabinet position? Let's just say it's J.D. Vance. Maybe he picks Marco Rubio as a VP. Would he? I have to imagine he'd put DeSantis in the cabinet somehow.
0: I can't imagine a scenario where Ron DeSantis is not running for president in 28.
1: Nah, you really think, though, that he'd... Would he really go up against J.D. Vance? I think he would slice and dice.
0: I think a lot of people are going to go up against J.D. Vance.
1: Well, I'm sure you're going to have multiple people. It's not just going to be J.D. Vance running, but... I don't know. I mean, I'm so impressed with DeSantis. I mean, truly one of the best governors I think we'll ever see. But when he was running for president, he was on that debate stage. I think I'm not alone in saying I was a little underwhelmed. He just didn't, he wasn't as charismatic. He just didn't really seem as confident maybe as maybe we all expected whenever you see him, you know, doing those press conferences for Florida. He carries such confidence with him, and he just seemed to lack that when he was running for
0: president.
1: It'll
0: be interesting to see if, because I'm trying to think if there's a senatorial campaign in Florida coming up that he might have some interest in. That'll be interesting to see if he throws his name in there, or if he's got the support of the Trump administration, because, of course, Trump didn't get along with him very well when he was running against him. But I think the two of them get along now. Mm-hmm. Would Trump put him in some sort of a position within the administration for the final 2 years of his term, potentially to help him buff up his resume, or will he be afraid to do that because he thinks he's going to run for president against J.D. Vance or Marco Rubio?
1: What if there was some sort of an agreement? Hey, I'll put you in my cabinet
0: if you don't run against them. I don't think he would agree to that. I can't see that in any way, shape, or form. All right, stick around. I'm sure Kilmeade will have the very latest on a lot of those national primary races and the big DSA upset in Florida. Keep it tuned to 97.1 all day long. The Annie Fry Show, the Mark Reardon Show coming up this afternoon. We'll see you back here tomorrow morning at 5 a.m.
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4: A troubling health alert for women. In a new statement published in the journal Circulation, the American Heart Association projects that nearly 6 in 10 U.S. women will face cardiovascular disease over the next 25 years, driven largely by rising high blood pressure. Experts say the trend is hitting younger generations hardest, with nearly a third of women under 45 projected to have heart disease by 2050. I'm Margie Schaefer.
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0: must first be approved by local officials, and they have to pay for their own power. Shapiro's order also says the centers must hire locally, be transparent with local governments, and adhere to high standards of water conservation. He's removing all data center projects from the state's fast-track permitting program and says non-disclosure agreements for the projects will not be allowed. It's a change in stance for Shapiro, a Democrat who is facing re-election this fall, who had encouraged data center development. He says the shift came from conversations he's had with concerned people who live in his state. Tanya J. Powers, Fox News.
1: In baseball, a big blowout. Milwaukee Brewers beat the Seattle Mariners 22-0. I'm Dave Anthony, Fox News.
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3: Scattered showers and thunderstorms around, mainly during the morning hours. There could be some areas of very heavy downpours of rain. Mostly cloudy skies all day long, 84 for the high. Nothing more than a spot thunderstorm tonight, though a lot of clouds, 68 Thursday. Pretty. Northwest flow, partly sunny and nice, 83 degrees. Our weather looks quiet Friday, Saturday, and Sunday. 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Chief Meteorologist, Dave Murray.

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I'm Griff Jenkins on the Brian Kilmeade Show.

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0: where the 36-year-old died over the weekend. Narcan was also reportedly found on scene. Police say Hickerson showed officers a bag of medication the actress was on, which appeared to include 9 different drugs.
1: That's Fox's Todd Pyro. The cause of death has not been determined yet. On Wall Street, we're seeing some big gains this morning. After 3 straight sell-offs, the Dow's up 355 points. The Nasdaq's gaining 112. I'm Dave Anthony, and this is Fox News.
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3: Scattered showers and thunderstorms around, mainly during the morning hours. There could be some areas of very heavy downpours of rain. Mostly cloudy skies all day long, 84 for the high. Nothing more than a spot thunderstorm tonight, though a lot of clouds, 68 Thursday, pretty. Northwest flow, partly sunny and nice, 83 degrees. Our weather looks quiet Friday, Saturday, and Sunday. 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
1: This is the Brian Kilmeade Show. I'm Griff Jenkins. One more note about the Florida race down there. Our buddy Byron Donalds running for governor down there. He'll face off against David Jolly, once a Republican, now the Democrat governor, gubernatorial candidate running against Byron Donalds. And Byron Donalds saying last night that Angie Nixon is going to be a help in his race. Listen to this. Cut seven.
2: Let's also look at the fact that you have Angie Nixon, somebody who's supported by the Democrat Socialists of America, who's now the Democrat nominee for the United States Senate against our United States Senator Ashley Moody. So the Democrat Party has a decision to make. Are they going to follow socialism or are they going to follow common sense? It's already clear that the Democrats do not support common sense. That's why more people in our state are choosing the Republican Party every single year. That's why we have a 1.5 million voter advantage over the Democrats in our state.
1: And he is going to use that socialism label as much as he can over the next 70-something days. We'll see where it goes. I'm Griff Jenkins here on the Great Brian Kilmeade Show.

0: 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Weather.
1: Scattered showers and thunderstorms around, mainly during the morning hours. There could be some areas of very heavy downpours of rain. Mostly cloudy skies all day long, 84 for the high. Nothing more than a spot thunderstorm tonight, though a lot of clouds, 68 Thursday, pretty. Northwest flow, partly sunny and nice, 83 degrees. Our weather looks quiet Friday, Saturday, and Sunday. 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

0: narrative about ICE being thugs shooting people in the streets, and I was like, I'm not having it. I'm not having any of this.
1: Yeah, that wasn't a tequila shot. That was more like a tequila, like five finger.
0: That bartender knew what he was doing because we hear their lies. Like, let me make this guy suffer. But I pushed through.
1: Yes, you do. As always, you're a survivor.
0: It was actually easier to drink the tequila than this dragonfly fruity drink to kill me drinks. Charlie Hurt, great as
1: great
0: always.
1: Thanks,
0: thank you,
1: Chris.
0: Brother. This is the Brian Kilmeade Show. We'll be back.
2: Thank you, Grace.

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5: He's giving them three more days. I'm Carmen Roberts, Fox News. President Trump announces a dramatic last-minute deal to delay 50% U.S. tariffs on Canada.
6: We had a very good conversation with the Prime Minister last night, and we've come to a deal with Canada. As you know, the 50% tariffs across the board were going on against Canada today.
5: Speaking to reporters outside the White House this morning, the president said the three-day delay will allow negotiators to finalize documents, but still no deal on reopening the Strait of Hormuz. Iran says that critical waterway is closed, but the president insists otherwise.
6: We have possession, complete control of the strait. I mean, outside of nuisance value, and there is nuisance value when they shoot a drone every once in a while.
5: Uncertainties over the strait are pushing crude oil prices higher. U.S. crude is up more than 2% at $86.91 a barrel. A big change in a possible retrial for teenager Carmelo Anthony, convicted of the fatal stabbing of another teen at a track meet in Texas. The presiding judge won't oversee a retrial.
7: Anthony, a now 19-year-old black man, was sentenced to 35 years in prison for stabbing to death 17-year-old Austin Metcalf, who was white, while the two quarreled at a high school track meet in a Dallas suburb last year. Anthony is now seeking a new trial, and his lawyers have now successfully petitioned courts to recuse the judge following complaints the judge made allegedly biased post-trial comments. Anthony's lawyers are expected to argue his constitutional rights to a public trial were impacted and jurors were given improper instructions. Eben Brown, Fox News.
5: Three states held primaries yesterday, Florida, Wyoming, and Alaska. No surprises in most of the races, except for Florida's U.S. Senate primary, where Socialist Angie Nixon defeated moderate Alex Vindman. And Nixon will face Republican Ashley Moody in November. 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
13: Our latest cool front is back, and the northwest flow has taken over. We'll call it mostly cloudy going through the afternoon, 84 degrees. Tonight, a weak secondary cool front comes by. There could be a spot thunderstorm or two. Otherwise, partly to mostly cloudy, 68 Thursday. Just delightful, partly sunny, and let's call it nice for late August, 83 for the high Thursday afternoon. 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
2: Happy Wednesday. Welcome to the Annie Fry Show. Happy to be with you on what has been a beautiful Wednesday afternoon so far. We are grateful for the opportunity to hang out with you here at lunchtime. Reminder, keep us on your radio station, 97.1 FM Talk, throughout the day. Mark Reardon comes in here after I'm done, and we will be ahead of the news throughout the course of the day. David Asman is going to join us here in about 15 minutes from right now. I'm looking forward to talking to him about the economy. There's so much discussion right now about like the health of the economy, affordability. I think it's true, Ryan, that there are, you know, people are looking at affordability like it is an issue, but also it's certainly being made to be an issue because of the political outcome of what we're looking at.
3: Yeah, I mean, certainly looking back over 4 years when Biden was making this problem what it is, there was no real political discussion of this from the left at all. Republicans were talking about it, but I really feel like Republicans are still talking about it. I don't think that it's become like, oh, well, now that Trump's in office, we should avoid that issue. We're still talking about it now.
2: It's disingenuous to think that like it all of a sudden became an issue when President Trump got in. And I think people know that, but the folks who don't pay attention to politics on the long haul, they may not quite put two and two together because they don't. Things are unaffordable, and then elections happen, and then that's when you start tying the two together. So there's this one story I want to get to a little bit later in the day. I need to know if you guys have seen it yet, though. Have you seen this guy who was running around Philadelphia dressed up in this baby mask?
3: No.
2: No?
3: No, this is news to me.
2: You haven't seen this? Like harassing people? There's a bit of
3: I saw a screenshot of that. I didn't know what it was.
2: There's a bit of a visual that goes along with it. So, you know, last night they were covering it on Jesse Waters, and my daughter was sitting next to me, and she was doing like Prodigy or something on a computer. It was like a math program. And I was watching the screen on the television, and I was watching her just to make sure. I didn't want to make a big deal out of it because I think that that's the type of thing that is that can't be unseen. What have you consumed in this story?
3: I just saw either a still or just a couple shots of this, because it's nighttime, right? It's a nighttime camera looking at this person in this baby mask, and it is just, it's like a horror movie.
2: It's terrible. So let's see here. This is a story from Fox Chattanooga. Bystander kicks man accused of terrorizing Philadelphia in Chucky style mask. It says a bystander who confronted a suspect accused of terrorizing people in Philadelphia while wearing a Chucky style mask. This is not like, is this newfound Chucky? I don't understand.
3: Yeah, I didn't think that was a Chucky mask.
2: Is sharing how she tried to warn a jogger being followed before ultimately kicking the masked man in the chest. Wow. Jamaica told ABC7 that after she tried to alert the jogger, the suspect turned his attention toward her, prompting her to scream for help. He just seemed so disoriented about what his actual goals were. Like, I had bags. He wasn't reaching for those. It didn't seem like he had a clear goal to actually do anything. So I was like, okay, well, let's see if you can fight. And he couldn't. So the Philadelphia Police Department, according to this report on Fox Chattanooga, said the suspect, believed to be a black male between 16 and 20 years old, chased a 40-year-old woman on August 12th, so this is like a week ago, around 5:30 a.m. and made threatening comments, including, quote, are you ready to die? He was, quote, wearing a baby doll, a white baby doll style Halloween.

0: Is it possible that somebody could be doing this and then all of a sudden we're upon crisp air season?
1: Yeah, I don't know.
0: If you're going to start putting out scary movies right now, like, I don't know. I'm suspicious of everything. Like, this guy, this scary guy is going to walk up to me on a sidewalk and I'm going to be like, I'm not going to see your movie. Just leave me alone. And then I die. That would be bad. How do you handle somebody who walks up? This guy doesn't look in stature like he's super imposing. So from a physical, like, mano y mano kind of a situation, I'm 100% certain I'm first fight to create space and disorientation, which is probably stupid, and then I'm flight.
1: So right when you started reading this story, I immediately said, this is a 17-year-old kid.
0: Yeah.
1: Who is having fun. It sounds like he crossed the line, not just with the scary stuff, but with being like, you want to die? Like,
0: yeah.
1: That's like, nah, that's not funny
0: anymore. This is a movie, like a 1980s kids movie where they come out and it's just different. It's different now.
1: Right. Yeah, this is something that 4 decades ago, you'd be like, kids will be kids. But now, you gotta worry that they might have needles in their hands and they're gonna shoot them at you.
0: Or a gun.
1: Or whatever.
0: I mean,
1: you can't take the threat lightly, regardless.
0: Are you fighting this person? Let's say that your size, or maybe your size plus 20%. Does Ryan Wiggins go into that moment creating space with your physical prowess?
1: So in this scenario, I'm in a cute outfit, I'm jogging, this person comes up to me. I'm going to kill you, ready to die.
0: Matching Lulu.
1: I don't really... I'm probably wearing something kind of tight. I don't have guns on me. You can see that I don't.
0: Not the, like, physical guns.
1: Not the physical guns. Firearms. You can see my guns, but you can't see that I have firearms.
0: It's the sports bra.
1: All of that to say, yes, I am fighting that guy. Whoever. I mean, what else are you going to do? I guess you could just run, but... If they're...
0: You can't outrun a gun. With the way this guy is presented, you don't know what kind of weaponry they have on. Because he runs after this person, originally, this jogger or whatever. If they've approached you and they bear down on you and you can't see everything that they are bringing into this confrontation, I'm looking at him and immediately thinking, if I can hurt this person or incapacitate them even for 10 seconds by kicking them in the crotch, then I'm doing that. And then I'm screaming and running into a well-lit area, hopefully.
1: Yeah, does it say where it was?
0: Like,
1: there was nobody else
0: around? This is why you shouldn't run in the morning or at the night.
1: Or at all.
0: Yes, you could experience danger.
1: Yeah, you really shouldn't do anything, ever, because there's danger.
0: Stay inside where it's safe.
1: Yeah, just close the door and wear your mask.
0: Is there? I mean, do you feel like there's any possibility that this is marketing? It's too crazy to
1: be
0: marketing.
1: No, I just don't. No, it's in Philadelphia, so it's like, well, it's not a small city, so maybe. But if it was in New York or LA, I'd be like, there's a possibility. I don't know about Philadelphia.
0: I don't know. It's scary, though.
1: It definitely is, because I can see the picture. And yeah, it's just some dude wearing the scariest possible mask.
0: YouTube poll for us today here. This is a heavy one, folks. It's back to school. But back to school right now, I know for a lot of you, back to school isn't... Jared took her. Molly went to kindergarten this year. So that's kind of a big thing.
1: Yep.
0: I will say kindergarten for your fourth is not the same as kindergarten for your first. There is a different bittersweetness to it, but... treading water with 4 kids is so consuming that you just have more perspective. And I just started thinking about the people, you know, I'm bringing Molly to kindergarten for the first time this year. And my son is now an upperclassman. He's a junior in high school. So I know what is coming in the next 2 years. The first 2 years of high school went so fast. The second 2 years are going to go even faster. The question for you, which is harder, bringing new kids home, the baby phase, or watching grown children leave?
1: I have a definitive answer to this, because I haven't done one of them yet.
0: And you brought twins home the first time.
1: And the first time was twins. It was so hard.
0: Do you think it's possible that watching your kids leave would be harder?
1: No, it would be sadder. It's going to be a lot sadder, but it will not be harder. That was so hard. They say the divorce rate for people who have twins is like two or three times as high.

0: When is it's just such a strain.
1: Do you know the time frame of like when you're like, okay, we made it, we're over the hump on that divorce rate thing?
0: It's probably
1: 4.
0: Yeah, it's probably 2 or 3.
1: Yeah,
0: because it's those first couple of years are just insane, so hard. And going from zero, I've heard that going from 0 to 2 is harder than if you already have one and you go to 3. But no matter what, every parent of twins that I've ever talked to has said, there's nothing to compare you for.
1: You look at each other and you're like, you're in a club.
0: You just know. Well, especially when they're little babies. Like, if you see somebody pushing 2 babies at once, you can just be like, ah, I know where you're at. It's tough. And so, yeah, even parents who say they've had 2 or 3 kids before having twins say, it's still just worse. It's different. It's harder. And there's nothing that can get you ready for it.
1: I would imagine twins not being your first, if your older kids are older, that the assistance that you have along the way is...
0: It's got to be better than just 0 to 2.
1: Yeah. That seems a little wild. I would really love your text messages today. Depending on how the show goes, we might open the phone line. I'm not 100% sure if we'll do that today, just to talk about this. But there are a lot of you listening right now who I know are... You've dropped your kids off. You've set up the dorm room. You did the drive away. I know Mark Cox did this recently with his youngest. And, you know, I can't fathom empty nest right now. My life is very hectic, very full, very blessed, not complaining. But you and I have talked about this a lot, Brad, that a lot of times people are like, oh, you're going to miss this. Like, hold on tight or whatever. So then you're panicking the whole time that you're stressing out and you shouldn't be. So now I'm stressing about that. So there's a lot to it. And I know that there are people who are here with us right now listening to this show who are on both ends of the spectrum. Maybe you've got grandbabies and you're watching your babies bring home babies. And it's just a lot. So get on the Annie Fry YouTube channel. Leave comments there. Brad's watching those. Go vote in the poll. Which is harder? Bringing new babies home, watching grown babies leave. And weigh in today. We'll reflect on that in the 2 o'clock hour for sure. So keep it right here. We're going to speak with David Asmey, a Fox Business anchor, about the economy coming up next. Don't go away. Yeah.

So let's talk about what's happening at the Funny Bone this weekend. I hope you all got to see Joe DeVito this past weekend. Great shows when Joe DeVito was in town. But we have coming up right now at the St. Louis Funny Bone. You can go to stlouisfunnybone.com to get your tickets. Willie Lynch Jr., a veteran comedian from East St. Louis. So he's one of ours right here in the St. Louis area. Willie Lynch Jr. He's appearing at the Streets of St. Charles Funny Bone Thursday through Sunday. You can check out Willie Lynch Jr. and see why Kevin Hart called him Langston Hughes with a punchline. Joe List is going to be here as well. He's at the Westport Funny Bone Thursday through Saturday. List is a stand-up comedian, writer, and actor whose movie 4th of July played in theaters all over North America. He's released 3 specials on YouTube. They've totaled over 14 million views there. These are awesome opportunities to go. Bring a friend, bring your spouse, go on a date, get the girls together, the guys together, and have some laughs. Relax a little bit at one of these 2 incredible establishments that St. Louis gets to call their own. All the tickets for Willie Lynch Jr., for Joe List, and everything coming up, you can find them online right now at stlouisfunnybone.com.

0: to survive. Wages up 3.5% year over year is a big deal. Why? Because it's really, really difficult to bring prices down. They ran up under the Biden administration. Bringing those prices down is tough. But Trump has dramatically slowed inflation. If you can slow inflation, especially get it back to the Fed's target of 2%, and you've got wages going up 3.5%, if wages are going up more than prices, more than inflation, you will start to feel better.
1: So Sandra Smith talking about the wage gap, the affordability gap, the inflation to how much money is coming into your checking account. It's a political football for a lot of people who are looking right now to maybe gain your vote for political office. They're saying it's unaffordable, but those folks didn't seem to care about it a few years ago when maybe a different person was in charge. So what is the real truth here? How are wages doing right now compared to the last administration and where they need to be? Let's speak to our guest. David Asman joins us now, Fox Business anchor. You can follow him at David Asman Fox. David, welcome to the show. Thank you so much for the time today.
2: Absolutely. My pleasure.
1: So can you just give us some comparison, a reality check, I think, if you will, because numbers, they don't lie. How is this administration doing on trying to increase those wages coming into the checking account, on the kitchen table, so on and so forth?
2: Okay. First of all, the flat on figures. And these figures come from the Treasury Department. They come from the Bureau of Labor Statistics. They come from credible sources, which have been used by economists for decades and decades. So this is not political rhetoric. This is just the numbers, or just the facts, ma'am, as the television show used to say. Under President Biden, under 4 years of President Biden, which is a fair amount of time to judge whether a president's policies are working or not, the average American real wages, now what's meant by real wages is inflation-adjusted wages. That means how much every dollar in your pocket can buy. Real wages went down 3.9%, almost just one click short of 4%. 3.9% decline in how much your wages could buy at the supermarket, whether you're buying a big item, ticket item like a car or a dishwasher or whatever. Your ability to buy that went down by 3.9%. During the past 2 years of Donald Trump's administration, more or less, your ability to buy things, real wages have gone

0: on up 1.2%. Now, 1.2% sounds pretty piddling. It doesn't sound like a lot of money. But the point is, it's going in the right direction. Also, inflation is going in the right direction. Prices surely haven't gone down as much as they were before the pandemic, before the, 4 years ago, before Trump's second term. They haven't gone down that much, but they are rising at a slower rate now. So the rate of inflation is also coming down. So not only are your wages able to buy more goods at the store or wherever you're looking to buy them, but long term, the prospects look good in terms of inflation going down. Eventually, we're going to see interest rates today. There was a big drop in interest rates for several reasons that we can talk about a little more complicated. But this, the long and short of it, you lost money under Biden. You're gaining money under Trump. Hmm. That's the fact. Now, when pollsters go out and ask people, how do you feel? You know, if you just came back from paying, I don't know, $30, $40 for a pound of meat, if it's a prime piece of meat, you feel not only upset, but you feel like things are going in the wrong direction for you. You ask people how they are feeling about their job, for example, and about the prospects for getting another one if you're not happy with where you are. You know, you're looking around and you're thinking, gee, there should be more jobs. I hear all this talk about AI and all the jobs that it's generating and so forth. I should have a better prospect than I feel that I do have. Feelings are one thing, but the question is where you put your money. If you're really feeling desperate, if you're really feeling like your job is at risk, like you may not be able to pay the rent next month, you don't go out and buy things. Well, people are going out and buying things. The retail sales numbers are, that's another hard indicator that people are putting their mouth where their money is, because their money indicates that what they're upset about is not actually coinciding with the way they're spending money. Now, a lot of that, of course, is the high rollers, the people with, you know, making $200,000-$300,000 a year, are not putting off their vacations. That's true. They're going out and spending more than people that have money in the stock market, because, of course, the stock market has been going gangbusters for the past year and a half. They're looking very fine. You know, not every American has stock or interest in stocks. Most Americans do. Over 50% of households do have some form of stock ownership, whether it's in their 401k or they're buying stocks through their own account or whatever it is. They have some form of stock holder. So, but that leaves, you know, what, about 40% of the population that doesn't. Of course, a lot of Americans would love to buy a house right now, particularly young Americans. The age at which Americans can afford a house has gone up and up and up. It used to be, you know, 20, 30 years ago, it was in the late 20s when people would buy their first property on average. Now it's in their late 30s. So, you know, there is a great deal of difficulty at this moment. We still haven't yet recovered the workers we need, the equipment we need, the lumber we need to provide the kind of housing that we need, or that people want at any rate. There are efforts being made in that direction as well, too. We should mention, by the way, that Canada, it looks like Canada's just made a deal with Trump vis-a-vis its own tariff situation, that he's going to drop the tariffs 50%. And we get a lot of lumber from Canada, a lot of it, to build badly needed homes. If their tariffs go down, we're going to be able to afford cheaper housing. Some people have also suggested that maybe what Trump should do, he may be able to do this by executive order. They're not sure. We're still looking at the legalities of all this, but just develop some policy with regard to eliminating all tariffs for the ingredients to put together a house, whether it's lumber, whether it's the hardware that you use in plumbing materials or electrical materials. Just eliminate all of the tariffs that are associated with that to make it much cheaper to actually build a house. Things like that are on the table as well. So I would not be as gloomy as a lot of the consumer sentiment figures that you see.
1: Yeah, it's such an interesting take on it. Just a couple thoughts on what you've said there. It's interesting that our excess consumerism here in the United States of America is creating an affordability issue for people who are not willing to say no to things, and that their answer is socialism right now in certain areas of the country. That seems bizarre. But back to the home building thing right now, if those implementation suggestions that you've made regarding making, you know, lumber more accessible and therefore more affordable, does that benefit the businesses that are building these homes, or does that get all the way down to the consumer who says, okay, I'm not going to take a house that's on the market, I'm going to build my own? Does that help that person afford that house?
0: It's not them versus us, it's both.
1: Right.
0: You can both succeed. Both the house builders would like to have cheaper materials to build with, and the home buyers would like to be able to pay less per square foot of lumber than they are right now. So it's not, that's the socialist jargon that, you know, it either benefits the consumer or the producer. It can't benefit both at the same time. Well, that's wrong. It can. You know, you can both have happy producers and happy consumers if they're paying less in regulatory costs, if they're paying less in taxes, if they're paying less in those impediments to buying what they want or selling what they want.
1: Mm. It can and it should, and I hope that it does. Are you hopeful right now that the economic principles that have been put into place in this administration will continue this kind of growth?
0: They will, in terms of regulatory policy, because, like it or not, for the Democrats, Donald Trump is going to be able to fill out his next term, God willing. He's healthy and everything, but he's got another 2 years, and most of the regulations, at least the federal regulations in the United States, come directly from the Oval Office. So he will make sure that regulations concerning energy, which of course has led to this tremendous boom in the energy market. Of course, it's been stalled because of our conflict with Iran. Hopefully that will get under order soon. I mean, I'm praying that it does, for not just pocketbook issues, but in terms of our troops as well. But the kind of deregulation that we have seen, where for every new regulation you have 10 regulations that are taken away, that we've seen in the Trump administration. It was just the opposite with Biden. There were far more regulations created than many people think are necessary, and that added to the cost of inflation as well. Those will remain till the end of Trump's term anyway, no matter what happens in the midterm elections. However, you got to look at the socialist threat that you alluded to before. I mean, there are people that are persuaded by the easy way that, you know, you can get everything for free if you just let it happen, if you force companies to do it. Well, if you force companies to make things for a cost that is less than what they paid for it, they're going to stop making things. And that's the problem with price regulation, which is what government has done very often. It's the first thing that socialists do when they get in office. They have, here in New York City, where I live, you have these rent controls. The rent for about two-thirds of the market, actually it's a rent freeze that Mayor Mamdani, who's a socialist, has put in power here. But he had this rent freeze. Well, what happened? The other one-third of rental units on the market increased their rents by 10%. Now the average rent for an apartment in New York City, the average monthly rent is $6,600.
1: Oh, my gosh.
0: That's the average rent in New York City, and that's because of rent control, not in spite of rent control. That's because of rent freezes, not in spite of rent freezes. So it's just the opposite that happens, because what happens? When you have price controls, companies that have to make a profit, if they don't make a profit, they go out of business. Before they go out of business, they stop making that product, whether
1: right.
0: it's a house or food or whatever it is. And price controls always, it's the only thing economists agree on. Price controls always lead to shortages. By the way, why do we have prices so high in houses right now? Because we don't have enough houses, because there are too many regulations, there are too many price controls on those factors that are involved in making a house. So you get rid of price controls and you're going to see an excess of people getting into markets that they got out of because they couldn't make a profit in them. Our system is based on making a buck. If you can't make a buck doing what you're doing, you're not going to do it anymore. You're going to try to do something else or move to some other place where you can. A lot of the apartment builders here in New York have moved to Texas or moved to Florida, or moved to places where apartments are booming because the population is growing, because everybody's leaving New York and California.
1: You said that $6,000 rent number, and thousands of Midwesterners just fell out of their their chair.
0: Oh, I'm sure.
1: Driving off the road here in St. Louis. That's outrageous to imagine. Certainly different than here in St. Louis, but still.

0: very analogous. We appreciate your time, David Asman.
1: My pleasure. Thank you
0: for being with us. We'll talk
1: to you again.
0: Absolutely. Take care.
1: Thank you.
0: Bye-bye. David Asman is a Fox Business anchor. Great to talk to him and just get the numbers, get the facts. You know, there are charts that you can read that show that wages under Trump are up. And, you know, does it matter that they were down catastrophically under Joe Biden? Not to these people. I don't understand the standards. If you didn't have double standards, you know, you wouldn't have any at all. That's what they say. Let's break here. Ryan will come back in. I want to go to the text line in the YouTube chat for your initial reaction to our YouTube live chat poll. When you're parenting, which is harder, bringing new babies home or watching your grown children leave? You can text us at 314-241-9797, 314-241-9797, or comment on the Annie Fry YouTube live chat. Go subscribe to us there and vote in this poll. Let us know what you think. Don't go away. We'll be back in a couple minutes.

0: Sometimes it feels like the news is full of things that have never happened before. And that is not exactly true. In fact, it may have happened this very week, hundreds or thousands of years ago. I'm Sally Helm, host of the podcast History This Week from the History Channel. Trade embargoes? Thomas Jefferson tried them. Rent too high? 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
2: You to weigh in that on this question for parents, which is harder, bringing new children home or watching grown children leave? That is the YouTube live chat poll today, probably in light of school starting. I think that's what's on our minds, but we want to know from you how you would respond to that question between the two. 314-241-9797 if you'd like to text in, or Brad will be watching the stream. If you are watching us live right now, you can leave a comment there and vote. 1236, this time check is sponsored by Jerry Kelly Heating, Air Conditioning, Electrical, and Plumbing.
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0: will fade eventually. So if our time is running out.
1: So I don't want to take too much time. A lot of times in this segment, it bleeds over into what would traditionally be Wiggins America time. And the subject for today on Wiggins America is things men do secretly that women don't know. And I'm just assuming, Ryan, that a majority of these things maybe should still be secret.
2: They have been up until now. Like, this will be a huge groundbreaking segment.
1: Are you, like, out of the man group? Is this against the code or something? It seems like it would be against the code.
2: It is. It's an unspoken code, and that's part of one of the secrets, is that there's a code. But it's a lot like, Brad, you could probably speak to this. It's probably a lot like the magician's code. You're not supposed to reveal the tricks, but some people do, and then they can get famous doing it, and that's what I'm hoping for.
1: You're just trying to be first in wins.
3: Yeah. Sources.
1: Yeah. Yeah. You're going to have a whole herd of men chasing you, but you're like, I made my money.
2: Yeah. It'll look like the Beatles, and I'll be Paul.
1: Okay. The reason why I came up with this YouTube poll for today, for parents, which is harder, bringing new children home or watching grown children leave, has a lot to do with my social media timelines, the one where I actually see real people that exist in my real life and they're real kids. And I see dorm rooms and cute backpacks on little kids that are smaller than the backpack is the size, you know?
2: Yeah.
1: Adorable and just like a scroll, scroll, scroll of heavy emotion. And I think that as a parent, when you see all those things, you inevitably go, where am I in proximity to that? If you're out of the kindergarten years and I post a picture of Molly going to kindergartner, you're looking at Molly, and of course she's adorable, she's cute, but you're not thinking of Molly, you're thinking of when yours were kindergartners. And when I look at people with their kids waving goodbye to them while they're going into their college, you know, they, I don't know, these are all such pose pictures, but that's okay. Or in their dorm room sitting on their beds, I'm now thinking about that part of my future. So, yes, we all have this kind of self-centered view on all of these things, and social media has a way of pouring that into our the way that we consume everything. The reason why I came up with this, though, there's a headline on FoxNews.com, and this is a really interesting story to me. Everybody Loves Raymond star Patricia Heaton is recalling the moment nearly 10 years ago when she decided to become sober.
2: 10 years ago.
1: I love Patricia Heaton. She's very pro-life. She's very outspoken on that. I think she's an incredible actress, but also I like this. Following her on X, I consider that a good follow. She said during an interview with Women's World, Heaton shared that before the coronavirus pandemic, her children left her home and she didn't know how to spend her time. Right before the pandemic, my children had left home and I wasn't working. The things that had always anchored me, my family and my work, were gone. I started thinking, what am I supposed to do today? Now I'll dip back into the story here throughout the course of the show. But essentially, she didn't just like become a full-blown alcoholic, but she realized, like, she'd had, okay, well, I'll have a glass of wine with dinner because I don't have to be anywhere and not having to pick people up. And then the glass of wine with dinner became a glass of wine in the afternoon too. And one thing leads to the other. So her story there is on FoxNews.com. We'll talk a little bit about it throughout the course of the show. But her quote here, the things that had always anchored me, my family and my work, were gone. I

0: started thinking, what am I supposed to do today? Not what am I supposed to do, but what do I do today? Like, that's a much more granular, you know, you could try to keep yourself busy, but to what extent do you just busy yourself over and over and over again? And I could see how there would be a lot of internal crisis that would exist in what is my purpose now? Because it's been so consumed in the moments where I am currently, where my life is my kids. And that's okay. I'm happy about that. I mean, I have a few things like the show and you guys. But I'm going to be honest. I'm here. I'm doing a job. I'm making a paycheck. I'm feeding my family. We've got some reaction coming in on the Annie Fry Show text line at 314-241-9797, as well as where you can vote in the actual poll where we give you the results at about 2:55 each day. That's on the Annie Fry YouTube channel and our live broadcast in the live chat. So Brad's got the live chat on the YouTube. Ryan, 314-241-9797. For parents, which is harder, bringing new babies home, watching grown children leave?
1: I'll read a few in the order they have come in. Hey, Annie.
0: Hi.
1: Dennis the architect here.
0: Dennis!
1: Empty nest is awesome.
0: Oh, say it again, please.
1: That's it. And lots of exclamation points in that one. The very next one says, from Balls, says, bringing them home was difficult or physically harder. Watching them leave is harder mentally.
0: Pick one.
1: Yeah, he didn't.
0: And people.
1: He just said it.
0: Pick the one I've already done, please.
1: And then right after that, the hardest part for me was having an adult child move back in. That's not part of the poll.
0: I want more details on that.
1: That's all it says.
0: There's an in-between there. I did that with my parents for a while, and it was like, okay, we both can't do this very long.
1: I did the same thing. It was fine, but I was old enough that I was ready to move out.
0: Yeah. Brad?
2: Yeah, Rhonda here says that it's newborn, bringing newborn home. I got a little misty when my oldest went to college, but it was Lindenwood, and then got married after... being on his own.
1: But it was Lindenwood.
0: Yeah. I think what that means is it was here.
1: It was here, yeah.
2: And then they went on to
0: say, is this Ethan's mom?
2: Maybe. So my youngest left and is currently in my basement.
0: Sounds like your youngest didn't.
1: Yeah. Is he alive?
0: Yeah.
2: And then Rick says, harder to see them go. You're not sure when they'll return.
0: Ah!
1: Ooh. Ooh.
0: Rick! You go sit in the corner. My heart.
1: This is from Randy. Just came in. Says, for me personally, it was definitely more difficult watching them leave home, particularly when my youngest left home. I found myself grossly unprepared for the reality of an empty nest.
0: Give us the feedback too. Like, that's got to be just the emotional part of it, right?
1: It is.
0: Because I think that, I mean, if I showed you my calendar right now, you'd be like, what? When do you sleep? Like, how do you do what you do? People say that to me all the time. They're like, how do you do all of this? And it's literally just minute by minute. I'm living minute by minute. I'm constantly, my husband and I are always saying to each other, what's next? And then we just do that thing. And I do drop the ball from time to time. It's never intentional. I feel bad every time that I do it, but we're just doing the best we can. I got to be honest. It seems like it would be nice to maybe be a little more casual going through my day, or maybe not having anything on the schedule and Jared and I go golfing or fishing or shopping or napping or something like that. I don't know. So I can see the benefits on the other side of it. But at the cost of being with your people, they're still little for me though. Keep voting. Keep giving us your feedback as well. 314-241-9797 on the Annie Fry Show text line and Annie Fry on YouTube. Wiggins America, spoiling the secrets, things men do that women don't know. Next.

0: self-nominated Nobel Prize candidate Greg Gutfeld is coming to St. Louis Sunday, October 18th. 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

0: right, things men do secretly that women don't know about.
1: What are the odds that we know all of these things and you think it's a secret?
0: Well, that's what we're going to find out. That's why we do the segment, is we got to find these things
1: Science.
0: Out. Yeah, and Ethan's joining us too. Brad, you guys...
1: Got to get a real man in the room.
0: We got to find out whether we get a consensus that...
1: Profanity, off mic. Okay.
0: Yeah, no cussing in the studio.
1: Is it masculine to cuss?
0: Yeah. Mm. Yeah, it's super masculine to cuss. That's why women shouldn't do it.
1: You're darn tootin'.
0: Darn tootin' is not masculine, but is still great and funny.
1: Okay.
0: I actually wanted to call a sitcom I was writing one time Darn,
1: Darn
0: Tootin'.
1: Is it about farts?
0: No, it was a Branson-based show involving some of the Bald Knobbers that I was hired to write.
2: What is a Bald Knobber?
1: Can we just get to the segment?
0: You guys need to change the name of the show to Darn Tootin'.
1: I'm worried.
0: They wouldn't do it.
1: First thing.
0: All right, first thing is men don't actually hate bathroom stops on road trips. They hate getting back on the road and seeing cars they already passed. That's like some unspoken race that's happening. True or false, Brad?
3: That's true.
0: Yeah, we don't hate stopping. It's that you see that truck you already passed once, and you're like, right by me again.
2: Listen, all driving is a race. It doesn't matter if you're actually racing. All driving is a race. And that might not make sense to some people out there, but anytime you pass someone, at least for me, in my mind, I am on...
1: You have won.
2: I am in the Daytona 500, and I just passed someone, I'm getting closer to first. So when you lose all of that ground because of a couple of minute pee stop...
1: You should feel shame.
2: Cuts deep.
0: It does cut deep. I will go a step further and say that when there's nobody on the road, if I'm just driving the interstate by myself, I'm going like 60 miles an hour. I'm not paying attention. It's just fine. But in traffic, I'm like, oh, I need to be going much faster than this because other people are passing me.
1: You think women don't do that?
0: I don't know.
1: You think that's a man?
0: I think it's
1: specific to men?
0: Yeah, I kind of did. At least the stop part. Now, I'm not sure about the keeping up with other people part. But does that drive you crazy to make a bathroom stop for
2: that
0: same reason?
2: Have you ever thought about that, Annie?
1: First of all, I am famous for... bladder control and not having to stop. I'm like, we're gonna roll past the door. You're

0: going to get out, and I'm not going to even stop this vehicle, and you're going to get back in if you want to go home.
1: Woof.
2: No kidding.
0: Let's go.
2: Is it because of that, though? Is it because you don't want other people to pass you that you've already passed?
0: Or is it just about generally making good time? To me, it's all about the number on the Google map that says your arrival time is this.
1: Can I beat it?
0: And I want to be there sooner than that. And if I'm there 5 minutes later, I feel defeated.
2: Okay.
0: So I completely understand that sentiment. I don't know. I would imagine it's more of consistent with men than women, but the women I drive with, I mean, they're right there with you.
2: Okay. Because generally, it's the woman who's like, why do you care about stopping so much? So you may be rare in that instance.
0: I don't know. I've only been in one relationship, really, where that's the case. So
2: the next one also has to do with bladder control.
0: Okay.
2: Sometimes the morning pee doesn't go where you want it to go.
0: That's not a secret. We see it all over the place.
2: But it's always a surprise to the man.
0: Well, you should keep it that way. It shouldn't be a surprise to anyone else. Actually, I'm not. I don't have that problem in our house. But I've never really thought about it. I mean, if based on the gas station bathrooms that I've been in that are now unisex, which should be against the law. It should be a federal law that gas stations cannot have men and women peeing in the same one. Women, gas station bathrooms are the worst of the worst. And now we've got to sit in man urine all over the place. You've got to be freaking kidding me.
2: Yeah, that's a problem. But I would add, this should not, I don't get how this should apply to a urinal. A urinal is a catch-all, no matter if you have good aim or not.
0: Just pee.
2: You should be able to hit
0: the
2: urinal.
0: On the floor. Not on the seat that I have to sit on.
2: You're standing up next to where you're peeing. Even if you have bad control, you should be able to hit the urinal, dude.
0: Wait a second.
1: Do people not hit
0: the urinal? Dudes have problems with urinals?
2: There's pee on the floor below urinals all the time. And I really don't get that.
1: I think that's probably one, kids, and then two,
0: drunk people.
1: Well, I wouldn't even
2: at
1: say that.
2: At work?
1: I would say probably like
0: it
1: splashes sometimes.
0: Oh, God.
1: When there's a river.
0: It's lunchtime.
1: Like, and it's streaming. Plus, sometimes, dude, it bounces out.
2: First of all, congratulations on your healthy prostate.
0: Clean it up.
2: Second, if it's bouncing back, it's going to hit you. It's not going to go like around the bottom of the urinal
1: to
2: the floor.
1: No, sometimes it hits you. So you got to kind of like juke it out. You got to avoid it.
3: Could be a low pressure issue too.
0: That sounds the opposite.
2: Yeah,
1: well,
2: but you're standing
1: happen.
2: Close enough to it that shouldn't be a problem.
3: Well, you would think that.
0: Oh, you're saying low pressure in addition to Ethan's high pressure situation.
1: You never know how it's going to come out.
0: I always know how it's going to come out.
1: You don't have to worry about how it's going to come out.
0: I do if I'm hovering over the toilet because some dude peed on my seat.
1: Use toilet paper. Why you bit all off?
2: Number three. And we've hit this a little bit in the last couple weeks.
0: I'm silent because I'm not allowed to say any of the words that I was thinking.
2: Men daydream about insane scenarios that will never happen where you're the main hero who swoops in to save the day. Common examples include things like thinking you could figure out how to land an airplane in an emergency.
0: Yeah.
2: What happens if there's a robbery right now? What would I do with
0: this
2: the bad guy?
0: This is interesting that you're like in a fantastical situation in your head, that this is a hobby or an exercise that men do maybe with their spare time or maybe with time that they should be dedicating to other important things like landing a plane. I don't know.
1: It's 50-50.
0: But I think I have a very... Like, if my mind isn't busy doing something, I'm thinking about something, and I imagine incredibly intense, scary situations, but it's never once resulted in me being... It's not... The end goal is not that I'm the hero. It just all ends bad. I gotta go one step further.
3: Yeah, you're missing
0: out. And make
3: you
0: the comical hero in all of my... and all of my, like, oh, this is a disaster, it's a catastrophe. Yeah.
2: No, you're men want to know, what's the woman thinking right now and how do I solve it? Like, this, what's the scenario that you're going playing over in your head? How do I be the hero?
0: Me?
2: No, I mean, just anything.
0: Well, I think that I worry about my family. Any sort of news story or headline that you see is then manifested in what if that were my kid? What if that were me in that situation? So, I don't know. It's kind of... That is... actually like kind of a dark place to
3: be. I was gonna say mine's dark, but mine automatic, like a lot of times is like, what if there was a shooting? What would I do? How would I respond?
0: But are you thinking of that to like gameplay it, or so that you can end up being a hero and walking around a weird
3: it's
0: grin
3: gameplay.
0: On your
3: it's,
0: face
3: it's,
0: all day?
3: Sometimes it's also like, would I be fight or flight?
0: Yeah.
3: Would I be the one, like, would I be willing to jump out?
0: Just
3: and, like
0: the conversation
3: say,
0: of the scary face guy in Philadelphia.
3: That's not necessarily about me, for saying, like, oh, I need to be the hero. It's just more so, like, how would you respond in those immediate, like, emergency situations?
0: How many more do you have?
2: A lot.
0: Well, can we revisit instead of diving too far into him here?
2: And for the record, before we run out of time here, I think you guys do that scenario stuff more than I do. Even based on other conversations we've had,
0: I'm not a dude
2: about
0: and I can
2: sizing
0: confirm that.
2: Guys up and all that stuff.
3: I think Brad does it with every single human he interacts with.
4: Yes,
2: that's what he said. That's what he said earlier. But I think that you guys, I'm like probably on the low end of that spectrum. That I'm not doing that all the time. I'm not thinking about how to land a plane and stuff like that.
3: Because that you know you couldn't.
2: No, that may just be because I have low T.
0: I mean, it's. I was going to say the plane is going to land.
3: That's why he's always never able to pee into the urinal.
0: Let's talk to Jillian Anderson King next. We're going to talk about women who want to have it all. Can they? Don't go away. We'll be back in just a few minutes.

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6: Illegally. I'm Carmen Roberts, Fox News. Police in Fairfax County, Virginia arrested a 19-year-old man this morning, said to be an illegal immigrant from El Salvador for the killing of a Ruston woman.
7: Alexis Campos is under arrest. He is being interviewed right now by Fairfax County homicide detectives, and he is offering a full confession for what transpired.
6: Police Chief Kevin Davis told reporters a short time ago that Campos knew the victim, 42-year-old Carmen Lizette Pooch.
7: I will share that there was an intimate relationship that existed between our killer and our victim.
6: Adding the Pooch was found stabbed to death Monday next to her car in a parking lot near a Great Falls hiking trail. Federal sources tell Fox News that in 2024, Campos was captured but later released at the border in El Paso, Texas. President Trump picks White House health advisor Dr. Heidi Overton to lead the FDA. A Trump ally now faces the challenge of balancing the president's priorities with competing pressures inside his administration. Meantime, the president tells reporters if Iran wants to end the war, it just has to comply with White House demands.
8: Look, it's very simple. They have to get rid of completely. They have to get rid of no nuclear weapons. Iran cannot have a nuclear weapon. You know why? Because they'd use it. And we're not going to let them use it.
6: And in a continuing back and forth, Iran says it won't give in and that the U.S. must meet its demands. Americans have only elected three black governors in history, but this year, eight black candidates are on the ballot, including Florida Republican Congressman Byron Donalds, who tells Fox News.
9: As a Republican Party, we have set the standard here in Florida. Ron DeSantis has done a great job as governor, and it's about keeping the wins that he's brought to our state.
6: Donalds will take on Democrat David Jolly in November. 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
2: Our latest cool front is back, and the northwest flow has taken over. We'll call it mostly cloudy going through the afternoon, 84 degrees. Tonight, a weak secondary cool front comes by. There could be a spot thunderstorm or two. Otherwise, partly to mostly cloudy, 68 Thursday. Just delightful. Partly sunny, and let's call it nice for late August, 83 for the high Thursday afternoon. 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

0: sake, kid. Keep your voice down. 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I'm not
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2: Welcome back to the Annie Fry Show, 104 here in St. Louis. And we're going to get to a guest here in just a second. But before we do that, I'm going to reset the poll question for you. For parents, which is harder, bringing new children home or watching grown children leave? This really plays into this conversation we're going to have here in just a second, because there's a lot of discussion right now in the news about Alexandria Ocasio-Cortez. I think she's like 38 years old, and she's come out here and said that she's made a decision about her future.
3: All right. And then before you go, you did have a personal announcement that you made. Mm-hmm. It was interesting to see you kind of open up in, on an Instagram Live, I believe it was. So tell me what it was and why you decided.
4: I think it's important for us to normalize these conversations, especially in this political environment. The Trump administration has...
3: Remind us what the announcement was.
4: Yeah, sure. So I have decided to start the process of freezing my eggs. Yeah. And in this political environment where this administration is denying reproductive care to women across the country, from abortion rights to the ability to carry out a healthy pregnancy, I think it's important for us as leaders to have these conversations and share these processes, especially for working women across the country, and normalize them.
2: So let's talk for a second. We could do all day about Alexandria Ocasio-Cortez worrying about the Trump administration allowing people to carry out healthy pregnancies. What? I will pause for effect. Give me a break. Why is Alexandria Ocasio-Cortez, her eggs, she's 36, I guess, 36 years old. She's getting to this point where she's contemplating motherhood. I mean, that's pretty far down the road. Not to say that you couldn't become a mother at 36 natural way through the egg freezing process. But is this something that has been more mainstream? She said that we need to talk about this, and especially in this political climate. What does that even mean? Let's get to our guest. Very excited to have Jillian Anderson King on the Annie Fry Show with us. Ambassador for Moms Across America, TPUSA and TPUSA Faith. She's a former Redskins cheerleader and a contestant on ABC's The Bachelor and guest on the Annie Fry Show. Jillian, thank you for being with us today. It's great to have you here.
5: Man, thanks for having me. You guys just rolled out a bunch of titles. All right. Okay.
2: Yeah, the woman who has it all right here on the show with us right now. What was your reaction when you heard, of course, that AOC was freezing her eggs, but also was going to talk about it on ABC this week?
5: I mean, so AOC and I are just a couple months apart. Our birthdays are a couple months apart. So we're essentially the same age. My first instinct was honestly that it was sad.
2: I felt the same.
5: Very, very sad. And at this point, right, when she first brought the video, she was still engaged to all of our knowledge, right? So we're like, what's going on? It's been 5 years since her engagement. Why did she just get married and have kids? It seemed, she definitely tried to hit Donald Trump, in this political climate, but we know that Trump created Trump accounts. He expanded the adoption tax credit. He strengthened so much support for children aging out of foster care. He put so many employer incentives for childcare. And I mean, to use that as a political thing. Oh, I can't have it. It's political climate. That's just wrong. But in a greater sense, like to put off motherhood for what seems to be like her ambitions, her professional ambitions, that's what hit me hard.
2: Yeah. Yeah.
5: Personally, I've just kind of been on this mission to work really hard and to do really big things that God has put in my heart, and He has. And I've been someone who's been chasing a good career and just wanting to get things done. And I love that at the sacrifice of starting a family, where I put that as like a second tier in my head.

0: differently. Mm-hmm. And what I wish I knew in my 20s, in my early 20s, is that, hey, I don't have to choose between being a mom and doing things. I can actually do both.
1: Right.
0: And that was, even the conservatives, I think a lot of the times they get this messaging wrong, where we all have to be stay-at-home trad wives. Mm. No, mm-hmm. We look at the books of the Bible. We see people like Esther. That's not true. I would be disobedient if I was not giving my gifts that God has put in me and sharing them. Yeah. Now, I would be disobedient to that. But what I could do is I could go back in time and I could have kids earlier and actually feel stronger and more passionate about the things that I'm doing now. I could have done this longer. I could have been more powerful. I was dreaming too small and not big enough. And that's really how I see it now. And you know, what I feel bad about when I see AOC is that she was lied to, like I was.
1: We're the same age.
0: This whole girl boss, accomplish it all. We're just as good as men. This is what's important. Kids can wait. Well, they can't wait.
1: Yeah.
0: My one of my best friends, Erica Kirk, we're trying to have our third kids at the same time. Mm. And that unfortunately did not work out for her. And she wanted to have a fourth one, you know, same as me. And we were trying to do things at the same time together, and life was cut short. Her opportunity was cut short. So we know that later isn't always better.
1: Yeah, amen.
0: That doesn't always come.
1: Jillian Anderson King speaking with us right now, an ambassador for Moms Across America, TPUSA, TPUSA Faith. You know, the thing that I appreciate so much about what you're saying is it's kind of like shaking all of the braces that sit around being a girl and being a woman and being a mother. It seems to me like there was this expectation of women, you know, decades ago, women are there to get married, to have babies and to keep the home. And then the feminists came in and they're like, you don't have to be relegated to just that. If you want to be in a boardroom, you can be in a boardroom. But then, unfortunately, I'm 42 years old right now, so I'm pretty close to you in age, and I've got four kids myself. There was this moment where this postmodern feminism stripped everything away from what makes women so empowered, our ability to create life and our ability to mother and our ability to nurture. And they told us to put all of that aside. That is the most adorable little voice, by the way. I love that
0: much. Woke up. Sorry.
1: That's okay. By
0: hey guys,
1: all means,
0: I'm doing both.
1: Yeah, exactly. It's the perfect addition to this conversation. But that these women who have been lied to for the last 10, 20 years in the effort to empower feminism, they've been stripped from what they actually can do to flex as women. And then you get to the point where you're 38. And I thought that her delivery of that freezing my eggs announcement, I did not believe her face and her smile. It did feel sad. Who knows what's going to happen next for her. But she's made a choice that's limited her options so incredibly much.
0: Yeah, I think to your point, like, yes, the feminists who fought for us to get back in the workplace is just crazy. They've gone so far left, they can't define women. You know, we all know that's crazy. But at the same time, I think conservatives miss the mark on this, too. We are pushing this idea that I get hit on personally, that I know, like, people like Erica Kirk get hit on, but, like, she even has a choice because she's a single mother now. But, like, hey, you have kids. Be at home. Be at home. Hey. I talk to her a lot. We're both at home a lot.
1: Right.
0: So you're trying to juggle it all. But there's not really a one-size-fits-all box. And our calling on our lives is different person to person. And how we manage it and how we manage our home life, you know, that's between us and God. And that's between us and our husbands and our family. And I think there is a balance there. There can be a balance there if you so choose it. And now, if you want to stay home, and make sourdough and be a stay-at-home. I love it. And I think it's amazing. And I wish, part of me wishes, hey, I wish I lived on a farm in the middle of nowhere and I had a life to myself, but that's not the calling that God gave me, right? I think that's a beautiful, beautiful thing. I think it's a beautiful thing when people can rise up and run organizations like Erica. You know, that's not my calling. We all have our own thing. And to be able to balance motherhood with that is just a beautiful thing. And so I think we've pushed people in, like, you have to be a girl boss or you have to be a stay-at-home sourdough baking mom. Like, there's not a lot of room in between, right?
1: Yeah, that's not the only option.
0: We're not talking about that. Exactly. It's not the only option. But my thing is, I felt lied to. I felt completely lied to. And I could cry thinking about it because the world told me I needed to do all these things before I had a kid. And the world told me that pregnancy was awful, that kids were annoying, that I would lose having fun, that I would lose, like, hey, let's go travel. Let's go have this big career. Let's keep building. Let's keep making more money. I won't be able to make it if I don't have enough money. I won't be able to do any of these things ever again. My life is

0: more full and still busy than it has ever been.
1: Yeah,
0: but I love it. I'm so blessed by that. And I feel robbed of not only the years I could have had with my kids, but for the person it could have made me 10 years earlier.
1: Oh, Jillian, you know, the other part of this, too, that I think is so important for women to hear is we're always told, like, you can do it all, like, you can do it, girl power and all this stuff. But the truth of the matter is you do kind of need a village. And if you're blessed to, if you're blessed to have parents around to help with those kiddos, that's great. If you have a church community, they can be your village. But you do have to rely on other people to help you do this. It will enrich yourself. It will enrich your children. It will enrich your family. It will enrich your faith life and your faith walk. We've got a lot of government programs being offered to us that can get rid of the father in the family and rid them of their responsibilities of creation of life.
0: Yep.
1: Make it easy for people to stay home and not contribute to society. The government's always trying to give you that opportunity to say, you don't have to work. You don't have to input. Just take the output. And that breaks down a structure where that village is there to help raise that family.
0: Absolutely. So a title that you didn't have on there is something I'm really proud of, and I probably pour into this ministry day to day more than I do anything else, is as I'm a board member, a proud board member of the Jack Brewer Foundation. My best friend, Jack Brewer, a fight for his life. If you don't ever see him throughout the media or
1: he's been on our show.
0: NFL days.
1: Mm-hmm.
0: Yeah, he is. You know, God had put on his heart to fight for the fathers. And to your point, like the Great Society and what it did to break down the family, we see that in real time. We have, we are actively working to change policies. We helped write and pass the fatherhood bill here in the state of Florida. We've helped work on legislation throughout other states, and then we helped pass a couple resolutions alongside with our future governor, Byron Donalds of Florida, and Burgess Owens, a congressman from Utah. We do a lot of work with fathers, try to change legislatively, but also we're hands-on in our communities. We're providing for these families on a weekly basis. My children and I, my husband, we serve these families. We give them groceries. We tutor. I just took a bunch of at-risk fatherless youth school shopping. We make sure they get their schools done. We put them in our after-school programs. We get them to sports. They call me if they need cleats. They need helmets. They call me. They call our foundation. We make sure that they have what they need to succeed, because a lot of these kids, I mean, you can see stats. You know, you're 16 times more likely to be a high school dropout if you don't have a father.
1: Yeah.
0: You know, being incarcerated. We work in prisons all over. We work with all over the state of Florida, and then some throughout the country. Our programs are in there, and we're seeing over 90% of the people incarcerated did not have dads. And then when you ask again, hey, raise your hand if you have a kid, and many that you see hands go up, you just cry because you know they're not seeing their kids, they're not pouring into them. And you see this vicious cycle, but we're pushing kids. These Great Society has pushed fathers out of the home, and we've now seen generations of how it's affected them. The government has taken over what was meant for the family.
1: Amen. Yeah, we've got
0: to. We're trying really hard to push that back together and step up and have men. Hey, everyone listening, if you're a man, step up and be a coach. Step up and be a mentor. Be something in a little boy's life that he needs. Help him steer him on so he can have and build a family, be a tax-paying citizen, be a contributor, and be a man that God had put in his heart to be.
1: Oh, it's so enriching because it's all community first. It's a we the people first. And if a government program needs to exist to lift up those who the community can't lift up, then maybe there's a discussion for it. But there is a movement out there for the government to come in and replace all of these necessary things to have a healthy society where women can do what women do, men can do what men do, and they come together to create something beautiful in a family, and those families enrich the community. And that example is something that we need to have much more of. It's so great to hear your anecdotes, and of course Jack Brewer does such a wonderful job with his advocacy as well.
0: It's something that Charlie Kirk always echoed. He echoed it a lot, and it's so true because I live it every day. If the church, there's nothing the government can do that the church can't do better.
1: Amen.
0: And we're already doing it. Whether it comes feeding them, taking care of families. Like here in the state of Florida, my friend Mike Watkins, who runs NWF Health, like he helped privatize adoption and foster care here in the state of Florida, knowing that communities and churches, they were going to be the ones to love on these kids, not the government. And he saw that. And in every part of life, there's nothing that a church can't or shouldn't be doing, really, that they can't be doing better than the government. And so I think people need to remember, like, what ecclesia actually means, that we are the church. We are the hands and feet of Jesus, and to live that out. And part of my calling was to say, hey, females out there, do you have a better role you have a better role than just being a worker bee. Then we can live out Jesus, and I have my kid. My kids are just a testament to his goodness, right? But also they are my ministry. But yes. So is my work.
1: Yeah, you can do both.
0: And you can do it both if he calls you to do it.
1: Yes, you can. And you are. And we're so grateful today, Jillian, for you to share that message with us here and to talk about this. I encourage people to go to foxnews.com and read your opinion piece that was there. That's what got my attention. I was grateful to read it, felt a kindred spirit with you, and grateful that you were able to give us some of your time and some of your kiddos' time today, too. Give him a hug.
0: Yeah, thanks. The long guys woke him up out of his nap, so I apologize.
1: I understand. Jillian, thank you for being with us here today. It was good to speak
0: with
1: you.
0: Thank you.
1: Take care.
0: Thank you.
1: Bye-bye. Yeah, I know how that goes. It's like that. One of my favorite things that's ever happened on live broadcasting is that kid that like wandered into the back of that Zoom call. That is just absolutely amazing. I love it. Won't ever forget it. Let's break here for a minute. We'll get Ryan back in for a second. We're going to speak with Will Chamberlain at the bottom of the hour in less than 10 minutes. And we're going to ask him. Florida just had a primary last night, but we're seeing it from state to state to state to state. The socialists are trying to make their way into the mainstream of the Democrat Party. What's going on there? But also, is there any sort of civil war of sorts? Is there any formidable split in the Republican Party? Will Chamberlain will speak with us on that at 1:30. Keep it right here on the Annie Fry Show. We'll be right back. Come from. I see-

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0: Welcome back to the Annie Fry Show. Just got done speaking with Jillian Anderson King there with Moms Across America and TPUSA Faith as well. Interesting conversation. And I think it's a struggle that a lot of women go through. It's like, where do I need to be and when do I need to be there? That old biological clock, you can't defeat it. And, you know, there are a lot of people who are like, I'd love to have a kid at 25. It wasn't in the cards, didn't find the right guy. Sometimes it doesn't happen for you, but there is a huge portion of young women who are not even thinking along those lines, like maybe now would be a good time to start this process. They get into it in their mid to late 30s and think, gosh, I'm running out of time here. And then, you know, it might just virtually be too late. It's a sad thing to think about. That in conjunction with our YouTube poll today for parents, which is harder, bringing new children home or watching grown children leave. Somebody said it was in the 40s, but like in when you're in your 40s, you go to your like high school reunion and you've got people who are maybe grandparents. I have a classmate who is a grandma now, and she had her first kid maybe when she was 19 or 20. She was married. They just got married really young and had babies really young, kind of in an old-fashioned way or whatever. But I have one classmate who is a grandma right now, and then other people who are having kids for the first time. So the spectrum right now at this age is kind of crazy.
1: Yeah. That must have been a viral tweet because I saw that same thing.
0: Yeah. It's probably because we're in our 40s.
1: Yeah. Here you go, algorithm. Like, yeah, thank you. Thank you very much.
0: What? Any more text message feedback here at the Annie Fry Show text line?
1: Yeah. This one says, my wife would disagree, but bringing our two children home, I just took in stride because it's just a change in daily schedules plus baby snuggles.
0: I really wonder if there is... I wish I would have put... I don't know if I could have done all of these. Like bringing kids home and I'm a man, bringing kids home and I'm a woman.
1: Yeah. Yeah. That's probably a difference for sure.
0: I feel like it would be harder to bring kids home for a woman and harder to let kids go for a man.
1: This guy
0: adds, that's my assumption.
1: What's not to like about that? Speaking of baby snuggles, he says, as they age, only 2 and 5 now, but I find myself constantly thinking about the day they leave or the day I leave them. And that breaks my heart. From Daniel.
0: Yes. Daniel, I'm with you.
1: Another one says, and by the way, I think I attributed a text earlier to balls, and that was wrong. This one is balls, and he said, don't do that. I'm sorry. I think that I did mess that up. This one says...
0: An admonishment via the text line. Let's do more of those for Ryan's job performance, 314-241-9797.
1: Keep me in check. Keep me in line. Empty nest, 100% worse, he says. With the baby, you feel a true sense of purpose and excitement for the future. When they leave, you see your purpose walk out the door, and you're lost and terrified for the future, hoping you did the job right for their future. It sucks. From the capitalized real balls.
0: The real balls. I want. I

0: I want to ask my parents, but I'm 100% sure that my mom would say bringing babies home was harder.
1: James just texted in. Also, a lot of people chiming in on this subject. I was scared to death bringing the kids home, but very hard to let them go on with being an adult.
0: I also wonder, people, help me out a little bit here. Every phase that I anticipate, the anticipation is so much more burdensome than the actual event when it gets there. Like, for instance, Charlie driving. My son Charlie is going to be 17 in a couple weeks. Holy smokes. But I feel the same way about him turning 17. Like, how is this possible? As I felt when he was in double digits at 10. It's just like, I can't even imagine that. But then you get there, and then I don't know if it's like the Lord or my heart, but sometimes it's just like, okay. You know, kind of a, what I consider to be one of the most misused Bible passages from scripture is, I can do all things through him who gives me strength. You say that and you're like, we're going to win our volleyball game. Mm-hmm. No, the things that you don't think you could possibly get through, somehow you'll manage it because the Lord will help you. So like when I see Philippians 4:13, there's never necessarily a wrong way to apply scripture. I like, if you invoke it and you speak it, then scripture can do what it does, I believe. But I feel like Philippians 4:13 is often used as a really hopeful scripture that's there to like, it's a pep talk. And I actually think that it's the one to go to when you've run out of options and you're not sure how you're going to do it. Those really heavy things, whatever you're dealing with right now, loss or divorce or job search or kids leaving, and you're like, what am I going to do with myself? Then you read Philippians 4:13 and you go, I'll get through it. Just help me get through it. Just ask for that help. Keep sending us your feedback. I had a feeling that this would be a good 2 o'clock hour deep dive at 2:30 to get a lot of the feedback with Brad from the YouTube channel and you on the text line. And, you know, we'll see how it goes. Maybe we'll open up the phone lines as well. Let's see if I can handle that over here. I'm not 100% sure I'm ready for it. That's honestly, why are you shaking your head?
1: There's going to be, well, by virtue of the age of the people listening, my guess is that we're going to hear a lot of people saying bringing new children home because they haven't gotten, like, just like us, we haven't gotten to where
0: I think we got a lot of people listening who might have just dropped their kids off this past weekend.
1: True, too.
0: Yeah.
1: But there's going to be at least a large contingency that's never done that.
0: Yeah.
1: So I would guess that would be the winner right now. But.
0: Well, we'll see. You got to weigh in on the Annie Fry YouTube live chat poll. Go vote. Will Chamberlain next. We know about the socialist, moderate Democrat civil war. Is there a civil war in the Republican Party? Will Chamberlain will tell us next. Don't go away.

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6: Well, we're getting a lot of publicity on the split in the Democrat Party, but is there a split happening in the Republican Party right now, too? 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

0: America is a place where third party candidates go to die. It is it is never easy to put a new political party together. It is never easy for a third party candidate in the face of our very bifurcated nation to win. If Tucker did this from inside the GOP, I think it would be more powerful for him. But if he wants to sort of blackmail the GOP into saying, I'm going to run a serious third party effort, align with my goals, or I'm going to go out there and peel off 6, 7, 10% of the voters and see how that works out for you. You know, I think that is a dangerous threat for the GOP. So I think he's in a more powerful position, either doing this as, you know, the blackmailer, the extortionist, to get people in the Republican Party to move toward him, or staying in the influencer lane. Running the traditional campaign is a very long shot, even for somebody with his name ID and his.
1: So there you have the Lincoln Project and MS Now with, I think, a fever dream of what could be the most helpful thing to the Democrats. That's what you're going to get on MS Now. Is there a civil war taking place in the Republican Party? Or is the Lincoln Project there, Rick Wilson, who just has an absolute disposition of hatred for people on the right? Are they just trying to manifest one? Let's talk to Will Chamberlain. Great to have you back on the show, Will. Senior counsel at the Article 3 Project, at Will Chamberlain. Fresh off of a primary in Florida. Interesting outcomes there, certainly, in the Democrat Party and the Republican Party. MS Now goes, how could we break apart the Republican Party? Is there a worry there?
2: No, I mean, it's all the talk and of a civil war, I think, is honestly, I mean, if not put to bed, is seriously in doubt after what we saw in Florida. It's the normal candidates who won and the kind of crazy civil war oriented people like James Fishback and Dan Bilzerian, who went down in flames. And not only that, we did some housekeeping. Corey Mills lost his seat to Ryan Elijah in the 6th District. And so we have a slew of good candidates coming out of there. And I'm really happy about the Florida results. They went about as well as they could have been. And all this talk of civil war, I think this is an online influencer phenomena. It's not reflective of where Republican voters are or how they feel.

0: Republican voters are behind the president and behind the party, and they want to win.
1: I'm thinking to myself about MS now spending any time on divisions in the Republican Party. The only place that I personally, and I do see it because I'm professionally on social media quite a lot, I have nobody in my life coming up and going like, but what about Tucker Carlson or anything like that? He's a big deal in this space because I think he's good at being in that space, but I don't think it's a realistic application to the party as a whole. Meanwhile, socialism is having its day on the other side of the aisle.
0: Yeah, the socialists, I think they're doing a little worse than people understand, although they did manage to get their Senate candidate across the line and upset Alex Vindman. That said, Alex Vindman, somebody said in my chat today, I chat with my friends, and they were like, oh, it's too bad. It's the socialists beating a moderate, so I guess that's not great in the grand scheme of things. And I'm like, no, Alex Vindman is a traitor. And a chow thief. So I think I'm perfectly happy to see him beat by a socialist. I don't see how that's an improvement. I think Alex Vindman should be in Fort Leavenworth. So it's good that he's not in the U.S. Senate.
1: Yeah. And, in Florida, okay, you're going to run a socialist candidate up against the now red state of Florida. I think that for Republicans, that race going the way it did was about the best outcome possible.
0: Yeah, that's going to be a buzzsaw. A number of races that could have created vulnerabilities. That Corey Mills race could have been a problem because his personal issues are just outrageous. So that could have been a problem. That's not going to be anymore because we kicked him out in the primary. We didn't have all of our, the Trump endorsed candidates everywhere else run. In fact, the funny thing is you look at Trump's comments today about Corey Mills, you get the sense that he kind of didn't really want to endorse Corey Mills. Maybe he felt like he had to for reasons of how thin the House majority was and he couldn't endorse against that many incumbents. But he's happy to see him go. We've got good candidates up and down the ballot. We're winning, and Florida is looking really good, and we're not going to have to spend any money in Florida to keep the enormous Republican majority we have there.
1: Florida's a big state. I mean, it's a very populous state. There are a lot of votes to count in Florida, and they count them fast. Why is it that in Florida they can implement that type of an election result production where the people of Florida know what the result is and they know it quickly and they seem to rely on it, and California takes weeks? Is it intentional?
0: Yeah, that's intentional. I mean, they did a lot of work to figure out how to do that and how to make it invulnerable to fraud. Like, I lived in Florida. I voted in Florida. You show ID at the ballot at the polling place and you have a paper ballot and then you put that paper ballot in a feed. And so obviously that's going to a statewide repository. And so literally my understanding is the state of Florida, somebody in the governor's office or somebody in the Secretary of State's office pushes a button and then you have all the results from all the polling places. Voila, like that. And I'm not sure, not maybe at least in counties, maybe that's divided by county. I don't know. But basically this is, you just don't get the stuff where you have days and days and days of counting ballots. Like the vast majority of votes get counted immediately. And then you've got some lingering, some outliers from like absentee voting and whatever that might, they might have to do some late counting on, but it's a trivial portion. And so as a result, we get results immediately. And I mean, we have to go back all the way to the 2000 election when George Bush and Al Gore fought it out and the hanging chads and their Broward County was a mess. And I think the state of Florida, to its credit, decided we're not going to do this anymore. We're not going to be the embarrassment of the country. We're going to be leading the way on election integrity.
1: Well, let's talk about the embarrassment of the country. I'm going to put California out there. You might raise me a different state that I'm not paying as much attention to, but that's the big one that gets the most attention for being abysmal. I mean, is that part intentional? Are they making the process string out so much for a reason?
0: Yeah, I think they are, honestly. I think that, election integrity in California is a joke. You have video of, obviously it takes a month to count election results. They're an outlier in the entire Western world, not just in the United States. In the entire Western world, there's nowhere else that counts ballots the way California does. And they, have vote by mail and low integrity vote by mail. Lots of people registered homeless shelters, which is just a really good way to ensure that people vote who have no intention of voting. Sorry. Like it's almost de facto evidence of fraud. If you are registering like hard drug addicts who are homeless via vote by mail, you are just obviously trying to do fraud because why on earth, if you were sitting there as a vote register, you're thinking to yourself, well, if I'm going to get this guy to register to vote, I need them to show up and do this, show up, be so of sound mind to remember 2 months from now on election day to fill out a ballot. And if this election was on the level, then why would you waste time trying to do that with homeless drug addicts? Because you couldn't count on them to do that. But since it's not on a level, because the whole idea here is you're going to hope that somebody else will be able to vote those ballots for the homeless person who knows where they will be in 2 months, right? So
1: Yeah.
0: it's, I mean, it's just de facto fraud.
1: So we're speaking with Will Chamberlain right now, senior counsel at the Article 3 Project. Going back to that discussion about the strength of the Republican Party going into these midterm elections here in November, there's a lot to be to said about you've got a majority in the Senate right now of Republicans, a majority in the House, of course, President Trump in the White House. Why can't we get done what we need to get done right now with the Republicans that we have in there? And can anything get done in the final 2 years, at least congressionally, if we lose one of those chambers?
0: I mean, I mean, right now, basically, you'll have nothing done in the next 2 years. I mean, it's really important the Republicans get out and vote. I know it can feel frustrating, but I think people need to take a step back, take a broader view, and look at what the administration has managed to do in the last 2 years. It's a lot. I mean, on immigration, we have, fought tooth and nail to win these legal battles, and now all temporary st protected status is over. Refugee admissions are gone, except from South Africa. The only place there's refugees are coming in is from South Africa now. The new statistics showed that. Remember the border, we shut down the border. Border crossings are at an all-time low. Crime is at a massive all-time low, or at least a low in like the last 30 or 40 years. It's a remarkable performance, and the economy's humming. The stock market's way up. We have some, cost inflation issues, but that's because President Trump thought it was wise to go into Iran, which I agree with, actually. And for all the talk of how we're losing that war, it turns out that we're getting all the oil we need to get out of the Strait of Hormuz, and Iran can't really do much about it to the point that we're now saying we don't have any negotiations. We're just maintaining a naval blockade. Like, we're winning in a lot of different ways, I think, and especially as we get closer and closer to the election, and we start, kind of presenting the case and making everybody remember, like, this is what it was like under Biden. Honestly, do you really think you're worse off than you were 2 years ago? I don't think so.
1: Yeah.
0: I think most Americans are better off, and I think it's going to be a pretty compelling pitch.
1: I'm glad you brought up Iran because it does have it's a very simple, first and only headline that people who want to criticize the president, who would do that on any day. This one makes it a little simpler for them. They call him a war president, so on and so forth. Politics is PR in many cases. It's not policy. How much of what you believe the average American, not the politico junkie that like you and I might be, how much of what the average American believes to be true right now is based on political spin by people who just want to see Trump fail, even at the cost of America succeeding?
0: A decent amount. I think a lot of people are kind of tuned out on this, and in the sense of, just not wanting a war. It's like, okay, that's a reasonable place to be. But I think you're gonna one of somebody posted on X a very interesting point. He's like, there aren't anti-war protests in the streets of DC. Why are there not anti-war protests? Well, there really aren't very many Americans dying. I mean, we lost something like 16 Americans, which obviously every death, obviously tragedy of a service member. But in the context of the normal military operations, like, this is the number of people who would die even if we weren't in a war, right? From just the number of people who would die from training accidents or, random attacks from just having our forces in the region. So, and right now, like, they're not able to go after our guys. Our guys are on ships thousands of miles away from Iran. We don't have troops on the ground. So what is the anti-war? It's just not. It's not like other wars where we've had this massive anti-war movement that felt organic and could get people motivated. I don't see that, and I don't see it happening because what are you going to do? You're going to get motivated. Is the left going to get out there and start protesting about how high oil prices are? That's sort of counterintuitive for them because they want to eliminate oil consumption in any event because they think it causes global warming. So there's just not a without troops on the ground actually dying, and with all that happening just being basically a naval blockade and an economic sanction regime with intermittent airstrikes on military facilities, like, there's just nothing to get mad at, nothing to keep people really angry and engaged. So I think it just won't be that salient a factor for people when it comes time to vote in the fall. And the other point I would make here is everybody's talking about these polling, and we look really bad in polls right now. Okay, but then you see these polling, the actual election results in the primaries, and they're like 20 points off in Wisconsin, in Minnesota, and elsewhere. Like, just now we had this Vindman thing where Vindman got down, knocked down. Another 15 to 20 point miss. I don't think the pollsters have a really good handle on the electorate right now. And when I see these numbers like Tallarico up in Texas, just from these, I'm like, really? We won Texas by 15. Are things that much worse? Do we lose 20% of the public because
1: No.
0: of like a naval blockade in Iran? I don't think so.
1: Yeah. Are those intentionally wrong? You think those polls are intentional? Maybe they're not making mistakes. Maybe they're trying to accomplish something?
0: I think the way that polling works is they call you on your phone from unknown numbers, and who in their right mind picks that up? You're just getting a very weird self-selected part of the electorate. And I think Ryan Gruduski had a good podcast where he talked about, in particular, like older white voters, the kind of people who respond to those polls, they tend to be left-leaning because they really want to tell you about their politics, which is just like the most older white left liberal thing. It's just really, really, really wanting to tell you about how good and noble they are because they're liberals. And it's just like older right-wing white voters don't vote that way. And so, you know, they do the way they do these polls, obviously they get everybody's demographic information and then try and take the results and map them onto the demographics, and then they spit it out. Well, if they're saying white voters are suddenly really favoring Democrats, and it's because right-leaning Republican voters who are white aren't responding to the poll, you just get wild errors.
1: Yeah. Well, you know, I like your optimism and your realism more than anything, Will Chamberlain. It'll be interesting to see how the Republican Party navigates a few big tent concerns. And the big tent is the number one. It's weird that big tent for Democrats is like, sure, socialism. That sounds fine. We'll take it. That's the option that they have on the table.
0: They've got a much bigger problem. They've got if you're talking about a civil war, the DSA Democrat civil war, that's a much bigger problem. I mean, basically, our fringe is just much more marginal.
1: Yeah, amen to that. Will Chamberlain, great to see you again and talk to you. Thanks for being with us today.
0: Thanks for having me.
1: Of course, we'll do it again. Will Chamberlain is a senior counsel at the Article 3 Project on X, a must follow, I might add, at Will Chamberlain. We'll break here real quick. Ryan's coming back in studio with us here in just a moment. That YouTube live chat poll for you today. It's a heart string question for parents. Which is harder, bringing new kids home or watching grown children leave? You go to the Annie Fry YouTube live chat to vote. You can leave a comment there as well, and you can text us your response at 314-241-9797. We'll be right back.

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0: the Annie Fry Show. Pretty big, busy show today. We spoke with David Asman, the Fox Business anchor at 1218. We talked about affordability, but we also talked about the fact that real wages are up under President Trump, down 3.9% over the course of the term of President Biden, and they're up. I had it just here just now. It was like 1.2% or 1.9% so far with President Trump. I mean, that's a good sign. And those are just numbers. Those are facts. I think that's important. Will Chamberlain just speaking with us now about the future of the Republican Party and the future of the Democrat Party. Do you feel, Brian, do you ever come into contact with people who are, I mean, maybe I don't think that this is you, but like there are some people who are heavily driven by I think Tucker Carlson is the leader of it, but I don't find that to be a majority, even hardly even a vocal minority of people who I'm actually attached to in person.
1: No, that's a really good question because I don't know how many people those really engaged kind of podcasters on the right represent. They exist. And that clip from Rick Wilson that you started that last interview with Will Chamberlain with, that's probably very true. He said it was somewhere between 6% and 10% of the electorate that Tucker could maybe pull with him if he decided to go in a certain direction. That's probably about right. It's not big enough to make a huge impact in like the world, but it could in an election.
0: What do you make of Tucker?
1: I just don't know. He's another one. So yesterday, oddly, Candace Owens' name came up as well in a conversation with somebody, and they were saying, you know, I don't really agree with Candace Owens, but every now and then I see a clip of something and I say, well, that's spot on, you know? And so it's probably the same with Tucker, where it's what you're hearing that is this crazy stuff that you go, man, I don't have any common ground with Tucker. When in fact, probably 70 to 80% of what he says, you go, oh, that's good. You know, that's fine. But it's that crazy extra stuff that you go, I'm not on board with that. And it kind of spoils the whole soup.
0: I think 70-80% is too high for me. I feel like
1: I feel like
0: what he talks about these days is all intended to be. I mean, if we were just doing music radio, it'd be shock jock stuff. But I don't know if that's why he's doing it. I mean, does this guy need clicks and views?
1: Maybe.
0: I can't imagine that he does. There's just the Israel question is a huge question among the division in the Republican Party right now. And I don't understand, like, there's a part of me that understands the idea of, I feel like you should be able to ask

0: questions of anything at any time, because the answer will redirect you or confirm for you where you the position you had when you asked the question. So if you ask a question, that doesn't mean that you're questioning the existence of something because you don't believe it. But if you want to find out more information, that's fine. I don't understand how Republicans can be associated with even a whiff of anything that is anti-Jew.
1: I don't get it.
0: And like, guys, what's going on? We're better than this. And so I don't talk about it very much because I find it to be, it's such a hot button issue and it's so divisive. And I look at Tucker and I look at some of these other people whose names I don't even want to mention on my show. Like, I don't want any association with them whatsoever. I just feel like they're not that. I feel like they have a very dedicated group of people who follow them, but you're in or you're out.
1: Yeah.
0: You don't dabble in Candace Owens.
1: Right. It's kind of an exclusive club. So it's something that you either buy into fully or you're just not listening to it. And that may be the goal. I mean, it may be we need passionate followers who will buy products, who will listen to us.
0: Or to have influence in a way that allows you to have some power in some capacity. You don't have to be the president of the United States, but you could still have influence.
1: You sure do.
0: When we come back, I want more things men do secretly that women don't know.
1: You got it.
0: All right, go away.

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0: 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Keep your voice down. 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I'm not
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2: Welcome back to us here on the Annie Fry Show. We're happy to be with you here on 97.1 FM Talk. Mark Reardon will be in an hour, so you're going to want to keep it right here. We'll continue to cover the news as it happens. I know he's like fully engrossed in golf mode right now. So he's got a lot to bring to you here shortly when we hand it over to him. At Wiggins America earlier today, 12:45, Ryan gets like 10 minutes every day to talk about whatever he wants. Things men do secretly that women don't know that they do. I wonder how many of these things should stay secret or even actually are secrets. We're going to dip back into that here in a second as well. But our YouTube poll for the day, if you go to the Annie Fry YouTube channel, the easiest way to do this is to subscribe to the channel. Turn on notifications, and then when we go live, that pops up, and then you can just go to the video and vote in the poll, and then you're locked in. Today, we're asking for parents, which is harder, bringing new children home or watching grown children leave? I haven't peeked. Usually, I kind of get a peek at the results to see how it's going. I haven't looked yet. So, you got any texts on the text line, 314-241-9797?
3: Well, there's a lot of people chiming in with just which one was harder. I like this one because it goes into a little bit of why... The second one was harder, which is watching grown children leave. He says the hardest has been watching my kids having their kids and the stresses I can't fix.
2: Really? I thought that was supposed to be the easy time.
3: I did too.
2: Don't do that to me.
3: Well, there are a lot of people saying, you know what? It's great. I love the empty nest part because of the fact that you sort of have less going on in your life. You can live your best life in a sense. You got a little bit more money because you're older, and you still get the joy of having your kids. It's not like your kids are gone.
2: Yeah.
3: They're just not in your house. There was one comment in particular that really shined a positive light. There's so many here, I'm having trouble keeping track of them. But that one in particular was very positive about the empty nest time in life.
2: That's good to know, too. It's got to be bittersweet. Isn't parenting just a big helping of bittersweet?
3: Yeah, it kind of is. As you say that, I see the word bittersweet pop out of the text line here. It says, meeting little family additions may have been hard, but seeing the daughter leave was a bittersweet moment. Mm. She got married, and for the youngest, I was kind of glad that he was out the house, though. I didn't know where that was going.
2: Give us a name and phone number, and we'll air out their dirty laundry. Real quick, Brad, on the YouTube chat.
4: Yeah, Dirk says, for me, it was watching them leave. When you have children under your roof for almost half of your life and then they move out, it's a big impact.
2: Mm. Yeah, I'm just a little worried about it. We'll see how it goes, of course. You want to dip into a lighter subject here? Things men do secretly that women don't know. Ryan, you said you had a long list.
3: Yeah, so before we talked about not wanting to stop on the road, not because you hate stopping, but because you hate cars that you already passed having to go see them pass you back.
2: You're in competition.
3: You're in competition all the time. The morning pee may not be going where you want it to go.
2: So I don't have that problem.
3: We talked about urinals and why people can't hit those. We don't know why. That's a point of privilege, by the way. I did not get that. Daydreaming about insane scenarios that where you are the person who swoops in to save the day, landing a plane.
2: Do you do this or you don't do this?
3: I think it
2: you
3: is
2: dabble.
3: Natural to guys to do it. I would say that I do it less than the average guy.
2: Can you give me an example of where Ryan Wiggins' mind might go? Keep it clean.
3: So, yeah, like my mind would, it really does center around my kids. I'm not even trying to make a joke out of it. If I'm in a situation where my kids are near and I think there could be some sort of danger, usually it's something really simple. Not like, ooh, that masked man over there is walking by. I wonder what he's up to. It's more like they're in this spot. A car could come right there. That just simple stuff where you're envisioning the worst case scenario and you're trying to help them avoid it, but you're not doing it for you. You're doing it for somebody else.
2: I was going to say, is that different than what this is suggesting? Like, this is basically saying that men fantasize about stories that end up in them being a hero.
3: Being heroes.
2: Like, the outcome of the fantasy is the heroic nature.
3: I described something different. You're right. That's more like
2: I'm just wondering
3: being
2: if
3: a protective.
2: Brad, do you do this?
4: I've done this since I've been in like junior high or
2: give
4: grade
2: us an
4: school.
2: Example of hero Brad, and what is your hero name and superpower?
4: I don't have a hero name or a superpower. Wondering what would happen if somebody broke into the studio with bad intentions.

0: Like me?
1: No.
0: Oh.
2: Wait, broke into in here?
1: Yeah, or into the office building. I mean,
2: okay.
1: You know, people do that. They have threatened us and stuff like that in the past. And
2: so, people do not like some of the things we say.
1: That is true. But stuff like that, what would happen if... This is weird because this actually happened to me once when I was driving, but I always think about when I'm going around a corner, what would happen.

0: Oh my God! Can
1: thumb.
0: We please not what?
2: Do thumb.
3: Thumb.
2: Do thumb. Yeah.
3: Your thumb fits.
4: I was going to say the best promotion for the Annie Fry YouTube channel. Come see Ryan Wiggins' enormous nostrils and tiny thumbs.
2: Tiny little thumb.
3: He does have pretty.
2: Look, you
0: can
2: just,
0: we just go
2: like
0: to
2: that.
0: The next
2: you
0: one.
2: You
0: like
2: big that. Nostrils. You don't have to think about it.
4: We just go to the next one. I don't want to talk about nose picking.
2: There's only like 3-4 minutes left on nose
3: but
2: picking.
3: But Annie,
4: no, go.
3: Doesn't he have pretty big nostrils?
4: Oh my God, they're
3: enormous.
4: They are
3: kind of big.
2: That's why they always called me Canyon Face.
4: Those are the biggest
3: really?
4: Nostrils
3: that's why.
2: Yeah.
4: I think I've ever seen.
3: They're
2: you're just
3: huge.
2: This is just clickbait. My nostrils are the same as everybody else's, but you should come see them online.
4: Your right nostril is the same as your
2: hold
4: left
2: up
4: nostril.
2: To the camera.
4: Those are thumb nostrils.
2: I just made you 25 cents, Annie.
4: Thumb strolls.
2: All right.
4: Ew. I've never.
5: The things you'll do for money.
4: I've never, ever, ever looked at somebody's nostrils on purpose. I don't.
2: Now you can. Now it's all you can look at.
4: I never want to do it again.
2: Yeah. My eyes are up here, Annie.
3: Ryan's going to start selling nostril picks on OnlyFans.
2: Right? Yeah. Hey, if there's a market.
4: There's not a market. There's no market. There are three people in here.
3: If
4: you're
3: you message
4: 0 for 3.
3: Him, he'll even use his thumbs to do things.
4: Next one now.
3: So gross.
4: I'm playing the music. Which button do I push here?
2: All right, next one.
4: Get some Alanis Morissette up in this place.
2: Things men secretly do that women don't know about. They actually don't love always being the big spoon in a relationship.
4: You want to be spooned?
2: Okay, being the small spoon.
4: Ethan, do you want to be spooned?
3: I can't think of a time where I've ever
4: Not
3: been like,
4: have
3: spoon
4: you.
3: Me.
2: Soundgarden wrote a song about it.
4: If she cuddles up next to you, like I will sometimes, if my husband's laying on his left side because he sleeps on the left side of the bed, sometimes if I like get into bed after he is there and I'm cold, I will, it's effectively spooning him, but I'm really just like
3: surrounding
4: going,
3: him with warmth.
4: I'm cuddling up so that I get warm because he's hot. That was for you kids. My kids
2: Wolf.
4: Are disgusted.
2: Wait, what?
4: For my children. I'll cuddle up to my husband just to get warm, but I can't imagine him ever be like, "Will you spoon me?" Hey, honey. He's going to be offended that those words went out over the people's airwaves.
2: Look, no man is ever going to say that. That's why it's a secret. It's the whole point.
4: So should the women listening right now to the Annie Fry Show be like, tonight, you get in bed.
2: Mm-hmm.
4: He's in there. He's laying in bed, and you snuggle up and you be like, "I know what you want."
3: He's you gonna say, "Yeah, you can't just, I want."
4: No,
2: you can't stop there.
4: You want to be spooned.
3: That's if you want to disappoint your man tonight.
4: That's
3: then
4: not
3: go
4: what
3: ahead
4: I heard. That's
3: that.
4: Not Ryan Wiggins is saying. There's a secret here, and that the people need to know, and that is what they want.
2: If you do that and you say, "Hey, I would like to spoon," he's gonna say, "Do you mind if we fork?" Instead.
3: Sometimes there's just things that have to be said so desperately that everything has to stop in order for them to be said.
4: Now I really do apologize to my children.
2: But hey, if you do this, ladies listening, if
4: no
2: you do
4: shame.
2: This, if you come up behind your husband and you spoon him tonight, he will be happy. And here's another thing you should do.
4: That's
2: run
4: where it
2: your
4: ends,
2: fingers,
4: though, right?
2: Run your fingers through the back of his hair a little bit. Scratch him on the back a little bit, like a little dog. And he will love it. He'll kick his leg, too.
3: The leg will just start twitching.
2: Yeah.
4: And then it's just time to go to sleep.
2: No.
4: That's right. They don't want to be spooned.
2: They
4: do.
2: They
4: don't want to be spooned.
2: They do like
4: it. No,
2: they
4: don't, but they will. They would.
2: Yeah, as like a road sign on the way.
4: You want me to spoon? I'll spoon.
3: Take the exit. Take the exit.
2: No, listen. They will like it. I guarantee you they will like it. Yes, maybe it goes further.
4: They will only like it because it's physical touch that might lead
3: to
4: the fork in the road.
2: But they like the attention. They like the affection. And yes, if it goes somewhere else, that's great. But not if
4: it's
2: not.
4: It's an A or it's a B.
2: If you're watching a movie and that's happening in the meantime, great.
4: Are we doing A? Are we doing B?
2: A on the way to B.
4: No.
2: The whole alphabet doesn't stop at A.
4: It does for me.
3: If you don't get to A, it's all pointless though, right? Or if you don't, well,
2: I don't know which one is
3: yeah.
2: Which one's which here?
4: We're gonna take a break and we're gonna draw some pictures in a map. And
2: we are.
3: We have a drawing. Yeah.
2: We're gonna draw
3: right
2: pictures
3: here.
2: Of this.
4: Yeah,
2: we can game plan this out. X's
4: Ethan
2: and O's
4: right next to Sue's list over there.
2: Oh, what's that guy doing in that picture?

0: drawing? Why are you drawing? Does it work?
1: What a
0: put a camera on
1: I,
0: it.
1: I love kids. I love how the where we take this to the end, the natural conclusion is it's a secret. But men will spoon if they have to on the way to be.
2: That's what it takes.

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You can learn about his offices in Missouri, both Wentzville and Creve Coeur, waiting for you to make an appointment there, or in Illinois, some right across the river, Edwardsville, East Dalton, Swansea, and then a little bit further east and southeast, Centralia and Mount Vernon. So depending on where you're listening at, Todd Sivia is ready to sit down with that initial strategy session for you to talk about establishing a trust, a powers of attorney. This is so important. We're talking about in our poll today about kids leaving for school. If they're 18 and they're gone at school, and you need to somehow help them with a money situation or access some sort of health situation, maybe medical records or whatever, you need to have that power of attorney. 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Todd Sivia is my attorney. 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
1: Durf and Donaford's Dumpy Dudes.
2: I hate this one. I hate this one so much.
3: Dumpy Dudes? Why do you hate that?
4: Why do you hate Dumpy Dudes?
2: Because
3: what
2: says
3: is a Dumpy Doo?
2: Dumpy Doos in
3: what
2: it.
3: Would you,
2: what do you think a Dumpy Doo is?
3: A poopy diaper.
2: Yeah.
3: Yeah?
2: Duh. Come on.
3: Is that what they're called?
4: I don't know. I'm just glad they're having a conversation about something I wrote in like 2 seconds.
3: Yeah. Speaking of,
4: I just what is a dumpy do really?
3: Fantasy is within Ryan Wiggins' mind. He's going dumpy do, dumpy do.
2: I just know that JJ, the guy that voices all of our stuff, had never felt lower than in that moment.
4: No,
2: probably was questioning everything.
3: He's cashing
4: through
3: checks.
4: It.
3: He's fine.
4: Oh yeah, he's doing okay.
3: He's fine.
4: But at the same time, he read that with some like serious belly energy. You know, Durf and Donaford's dumpy do.
3: Why do we even need JJ if you can do that?
2: The Cardinals dumpy dude on the Cincinnati Reds last night.
3: That's professional.
2: Thank you. 3-0 the final score. Mason Wynn had himself quite the ball game. A home run, 2 doubles, and had a couple of really dazzling plays on defense as well. 3-0 was the final score. Kyle Lahey, 5 shutout innings, giving up only 3 hits. He struck out 6. His ERA over his past 10 games on the mound is around 1.5. He has been one of the best pitchers in baseball over the past two and a half months. So that's been a great sign. The Cardinals are rolling right now. They've won 10 out of 15. Riley O'Brien got the save in the ninth, his 32nd of the year. He leads the National League in saves. Joshua Baez had an RBI sacrifice fly. The vibes are good right now for the Redbirds.
3: What's the magic number?
2: Oh, geez. We're too far from that.
3: I'm not.
2: Way too far from
3: that.
2: Love
3: a good magic number.
2: We don't even have a wild card spot right now.
3: Can a magic number exist at all times?
2: Technically,
3: in theory?
2: Yeah.
3: Oh, man.
2: It just, there's a
3: like
2: large portion of the year where it doesn't matter.
3: It basically always matters.
2: Matthew Liberatore facing off against Chase Burns tonight with another 5.40 first pitch. Libby on the year 5-10 with a 5.07 ERA. So he hasn't had the best of seasons, but it's been very spotty. It typically is either really good or really bad from him. So who knows? Maybe they'll get a really good outing from Libby tonight.
4: Magic numbers and wild cards. What is this, a David Blaine show?
2: You guys remember a couple of...
3: You
2: well,
3: can
2: this
3: let
2: was,
3: that sit even longer, Ethan.
2: Really? You wanted to?
3: I just wanted to think about what he's doing.
2: Okay.
3: Okay, that's good.
2: Good? All right, good. Was it at the beginning of this week or was it late last week that we had our segment with animals on the roads?
3: It was mostly of last week.
2: Was that last week?
4: It was Thursday. It was mostly Thursday,
3: it was
4: some
3: Wednesday.
4: Friday.
3: Oh, Thursday
4: yeah,
3: and Friday?
4: Thursday
3: I
4: and
3: was going to say Wednesday and Thursday. I know it was when Trisha was in here.
4: Yeah.
3: Because she, too, had animal news.
4: Yes, she did.
3: Yes.
2: Well, one of these stories has another leg to it. On August 18th, which was yesterday, PETA announced a $5,000 reward to anyone with information leading to an arrest and conviction of whoever is behind abandoning 4 guinea pigs alongside the old Highway N in Lake St. Louis.
4: That is some serious bread from PETA.
2: You tell me.
3: We only get 8 seconds, so just within the 8 seconds.
2: Okay, got it. Got it. The public information
3: officer. I love how Ethan and I are trying not to laugh, and Brad is just super disappointed.
2: Brad's just like with a deep sigh, shaking his head.
4: Yeah, he's not amused.
3: Thumbs down.
4: I think he genuinely does not like that stuff.
3: Well, I don't blame him.
4: I don't blame
3: I'm
4: him.
3: Just weaker.
4: It's really good.

0: The public information officer for the O'Fallon, Missouri Police Department says that on August 9th, two plastic balls were found beside...
1: Knock it off. And now he laughs. All you had to do the whole time, Ethan, for this guy in the corner, is say the word balls.
0: It was just... It
1: Listen to you.
0: I wasn't going to laugh.
1: Listen to the chorus
0: Wiggins laugh.
1: Of dude giggles.
0: Wiggins went,
1: also called that's a giggles.
2: That's a contagious giggle, too.
0: That's what did it. That's what entirely...
3: You going to jump off that cliff into the ocean, buddy, or you got two plastic ones?
1: What?
3: Common things said.
0: On August,
1: Ethan, take it from the top
0: I'll
1: there.
0: Try this again.
1: Okay.
0: On August 9th, two plastic balls were found beside the road in nearly 95-degree weather. With
1: you guys did that one much better. Thank you.
3: We knew it was coming.
1: Okay, so not as fun.
0: With two guinea pigs crammed into each, they were spotted by a Good Samaritan who had found that three of them had died. The lone survivor was taken by the Good Samaritan to a nearby vet to... recover. Junior corporate responsibility officer, that is quite the title, with PETA, tells Fox 2...
1: Whoa. A PETA junior corporate responsibility officer.
0: You got it.
1: Okay.
0: That's a... There's no...
1: Can
0: there's
1: we,
0: no,
1: Ethan...
0: There's no sort of...
1: Ryan, can we send you just to interview for that job? For that.
3: That's such a boring title. PETA, you'd think that they were radicals. They'd be like, ooh, let's call ourselves the junior...
0: Corporate
3: responsibility officers.
0: Yeah, that is pretty boring.
3: The senior ones
1: warrior,
3: are back in the office.
1: Something like that.
0: Told Fox 2 that the organization hopes to see whoever is responsible for dumping the guinea pigs held accountable for their actions. So...
1: The guinea pig story is kind of a sad story.
0: It is sad. I can promise you this. If there is an update on this, I am going to be,
1: it'll be
0: passing
1: here
0: along to
1: at this time.
0: The Andy Fry Show faithful.
3: Thank you.
0: That
3: so those sure. those guinea pigs were dumped. I thought for a minute there that maybe guinea pigs came in balls naturally.
1: you guys suck.
0: I just don't like you. You've got to stop this. You have a problem.
3: Like maybe that was, you know, the way creation God intended guinea pigs to be. It was born in a ball.
1: Just one?
3: Well, each one would get its own.
1: I love how you're like, well, according to science. One more?
0: Segment's falling apart. It's falling apart. Yeah, sure, why not?
1: It's pretty optimistic to think that it was ever, you know, together.
0: Yeah, you know. Let's see what you can do with this one. The St. Louis County Council approved a proposal on Tuesday that aims to curb panhandling by prohibiting aggressive solicitation and restricting where and when people can ask for money in public. The proposal, introduced by Councilman Mike Archer, passed 6-1 by the County Council. It now heads to County Executive Sam Page for review. Panhandling, the act of asking a passerby for money in public spaces. The proposal would prohibit solicitation in several locations and situations, including on buses or bus stops, interstate entrances or exit ramps, within 15 feet of banks and ATMs, on private property after the owner has asked someone to leave.
3: But before that's
0: unbelievable.
3: That's okay. All right.
0: From drivers approaching or stopped in traffic.
1: Oh, that's the one.
0: And during inclement weather.
1: Today, I don't know if you guys experienced this. Today there was a woman. Yesterday there was a man. The man you would recognize because he's there with some frequency. Lots of facial hair. In the middle of of the lane.
0: Just the one that holds the cup and just
1: he does have a
0: it.
1: Cup.
0: Yep.
1: This woman today didn't even have any, like she was meandering about like she was, like it's the same action I took this morning when I was in my kitchen, but I remember my computer was in my living room, but then my coffee was in here and I put some stuff in the car, but then I had to run back in to get my key. She was just kind of
3: back and forth
1: wandering around.
3: I know who that
1: traffic.
3: Lady is too. I've seen her too.
1: And, I mean, she didn't, you can usually tell if these people are under some sort of influence or whatever. She just looked like she didn't care.
3: Right.
1: And I just thought there are too many people not paying enough attention when there's a green light. Like the dude yesterday when I was going home, it was right down by the stoplight by the gas station.
0: Mm-hmm.
1: And
0: I
1: kind of came around. Yeah, on Tucker. I kind of came around the corner there a little bit. And a lot of times that light is green, but it looks like it's going to be red because the turn light is red.
0: Yes.
1: People are stopping in the right lane to go to the gas station, and you go into the left lane, and you kind of go a little faster. He was in the middle of that lane, green light.
0: Ugh.
1: And I'm like, this guy is about
0: dangerous,
1: to die.
0: Dangerous spot.
1: It's dangerous for everybody.
3: Man.
1: And it's every day.
3: It is every day.
1: Stop. Make it stop. It's not safe for anybody.
3: That's what they're trying to do. Well, that's not in St. Louis City, though, is it?
0: This is for St. Louis County.
3: Yeah, that's what I thought. So the St. Louis City problems. I had another one of those yesterday. I was going to a gas station, and it's a four-lane road, five if you include the turn lane. There was nobody else on the road, and I'm going down the middle right side, so not quite the turn lane. And there was a woman who looked like she had been a homeless version of Kim Kardashian for like 3 years.
0: What does that mean?
3: Like she looked like she was like
1: a fixer-upper.
3: She kind of had herself together, but she had seen some things.
1: On hard times.
3: Yeah. And she's coming down the road right at my car on a tiny electric bike. And I'm like, well, this is a different situation. But she would not move. And I'm like, my car is just idling. I don't know how to turn to get out of your way. And you're coming right at my car. And I was like, I'm going to hit you if you don't. I can't move the car. So it was crazy.
0: There's absolutely no words. The proposal also calls for a solicitation ban between sunset and 9 a.m. every day. It would make it illegal for anyone to solicit money in an aggressive manner defined to include scenarios such as touching someone without consent, following someone in a threatening or intimidating way, containing to solicit after someone declines, and using obscene or abusive language when asking for money. Page has 15 days to formally approve or veto the legislation, and if no action is taken, the measure will take effect as a new county ordinance.
1: Gosh, something has to be done for the safety of everybody, including the people who are doing the panhandling. It's just not a safe place to be. The YouTube poll, we're going to talk about this a little bit more in depth when we come back. For parents, which is harder, bringing new kids home or watching grown children leave? Monica sent a message to the Annie Fry Show Facebook page. This is what she said. Monica said, my daughter left for college today and took the dog.
0: Oof.
1: Ouch.
0: Double whammy.
1: Monica, we're with you. Stick with it. 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
1: Is harder, bringing new children home or watching grown children leave? 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Here's a comment from the text line. It says, to be clear, the youngest was 23 when he moved out. With the risk of him never leaving the house, it was frightening. little different take there. So I'm assuming that means bringing them home was harder. 236, this time check is sponsored by Jerry Kelly Heating, Air Conditioning, Electrical, and Plumbing.
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0: Welcome back to the Annie Fry Show. We're happy to be with you, and I want you to make sure that you hit us up on the YouTube channel with your votes for this poll question. I started reading at the beginning of the hour, it was the show, in the noon hour. I was talking about this article about Patricia Heaton. She was saying that when her kids left the home, when they finally were out, she said it was right before COVID, she asked herself the question, the things that had always anchored me, my family and my work were gone. I started thinking, what am I supposed to do today? Do you, your oldest ones are 12? Your twins are 12?
1: Yep, twins are 12.
0: When you think about the kids in the future, how old are they in that future that you imagine? Like for my son right now, of course, I'm thinking college and what's next. For my daughter, my oldest daughter, it was high school because this is her first year in high school now. So you kind of incrementally go through anticipation. You know that there's this huge, huge big picture, but you kind of take it in spoonfuls. What's the incremental future you're thinking about right now with two 12-year-olds as your oldest?
1: I don't know that this is the actual answer to your question, but I can't think of my kids as older than their 20s.
0: So you can think of them post high school.
1: Yeah. And I guess what I'm thinking about right now is what are they going to be like when they're in high school and they're driving and stuff like that? Where are they going to go to college? But that's about as far out as I can project. I guess it would be a fun exercise to picture them as being the same age as me or just really old people.
0: Do you ever think about your parents being your age right now? And, you know, you're juggling all the things. You're trying to make the money meet where it needs to be. You guys both have spouses who work. So do I, obviously. Do you ever look back and think about when your parents were? It's weird to think that your parents were our age in their 40s doing all the things while we were kids in junior high, high school, that type of an age. It just feels very, I feel too young to be as old as I thought my parents were at that time.
2: Oh, I know exactly what you're talking about there. And the weird thing is, too, to look at them and think, man, when I was a kid, my parents had all this all together, and they knew exactly what they were doing.
1: Oh, you definitely don't know that they don't.
2: No.
0: Do you think your kids look exactly?
1: They
0: would look at you the same way.
1: I think they do.
2: Yeah, that's that childlike trust.
1: I experience that all the time. I don't know if that's normal, but on a probably weekly basis, I'm doing something and I think, oh, my parents have been here and I understand them more.
0: Do you talk to them about it?
1: No.
0: Isn't that kind of weird too? Like, shouldn't we be?
1: Probably, but it's just such little things that it's not something that you remember next time I go see them, unless it was something major, you know, milestone oriented, that I go, oh yeah, well, I remember when you took me to kindergarten for the first time or whatever it was. Maybe that would come up. But if it's little things like managing your finances in light of your daughter wanting to get braces, it's like, I'm not going to remember to talk about that with my parents. Yet I am thinking about the time.

0: time when, oh, I was here. How did they handle that? Did they have to sacrifice anything for me to do that? Like we are now and things like that.
1: Yeah, I think it's one thing to talk about finances and how to manage it and stuff like that, but it's a completely another thing if you're shielding your child from the struggle and the worry. Mm-hmm. You know, I mean, you don't want to build up anxiety within them. You know, you're built differently as an adult and you can handle the stress differently than a kid can. And so
2: don't you think your kid should know that that money is not always there?
0: Yeah, but that happens in a very natural way. And you're going to know exactly what I'm talking about when you tell them no. Because they ask for stuff all the time.
2: But you can tell your kids no because you're the dad and you can tell them no.
0: Yeah.
2: I think it's important to say to my kids sometimes, nope, we can't afford that right now.
0: I do say that. I say, yeah, it costs too much.
2: Yeah. Like they need to know that there are limitations.
0: Mm-hmm.
2: And that when we're busting our butts as parents to try to make ends meet and provide the things that we choose to provide, that took work. And also sacrifice, which is where the no, we can't afford that right now comes in.
0: Yep.
1: Yeah.
2: Prioritization and so on and so forth. Do you have any text messages you want to get to? 314-241-9797 on the which is harder, bringing new kids home or watching grown children leave?
0: This says, watching them leave for college, I knew this was the beginning of them leaving forever. Bringing them home was the beginning, exciting, with no end in sight.
2: With no end in sight. That's true.
0: This one says, Rome's here. Hi, Rome's.
2: Hi, Rome's.
0: Bringing them home for the first time. And here's the explanation. Very, very cool story. Well, I guess cool. It just says, I have twin girls. They were so small and had to have oxygen when they ate and heart monitoring when they slept. Alarms would go off if they stopped breathing during sleep, and we would jump to go wake them. Mm. They are now 22 and engaged, and life is great.
2: Amen.
0: That's cool.
2: I think that when you are raising babies, especially the first ones, you don't know anything. And like maybe there's more access to information now than there was in 2009 when I was when I had my son. There certainly was the internet, and I read baby center newsletters that told me, okay, your child is the size of a peanut and you know you're 6 weeks pregnant or whatever it might be, but that carried on into life. So I would read those, and I was loyal to opening those and reading them, but I don't think information was as prevalent. It's probably too much information almost now on the internet. Like you can pick a path and go wherever you want with the consumption of advice that takes place.
0: We actually got that very advice because we were, you know, this was 2014 when we were having the twins. And my wife had so much information. She's a researcher, so she just wanted all of it. But she was told we had so many books, all these different books about it, and they're not small books, most of them. So she was really reading a lot,
2: she was getting
0: anxious because there was so much advice. She's like, I can't do all this, and somebody told her just pick one and do that thing. And so you're still using advice, but you got to pick a lane and just be like, that's going to be the thing. We're going to do that, and it kind of.
2: And with parenting too, like you can pick one thing and go, I don't like this, and then just pick another.
0: Well, I mean, once they're born, then you're just sort of, well, now we're doing it.
2: Yeah,
0: it's leading up to it that you're like, ooh, how's this gonna work?
2: Brad,
0: you
2: plan
0: so much.
2: More YouTube reaction over there.
1: I do. Scooter says, a newborn is a full time job and it's much harder.
2: Mm.
1: And then
2: that's true. I mean, the attention, the quantity of attention required when it is solely your responsibility to provide this thing with everything it needs whenever it needs it is hard. Very hard.
0: This text comes from Julia. She may have sent one earlier that was very poetic, and sorry that I lost that one because when a lot come in, I can't always mark all
2: of
0: them.
2: Use small words, people.
0: But this one says, it's from Julia. It says, the baby cries when they come home from the hospital. The mama cries when they leave for college. Annie, it says both can be hard and both are completely worth it.
2: That's true.
0: And then one right afterwards, I'm not sure is completely about this topic, but I really like the comment. So I'm going to read it anyway. It says, I often fantasize about being Matlock.
2: You're not sure if it's about this topic?
0: I'm not really sure what that's about at all.
2: There's a part of you right now that's like, ooh, I don't know. Is this more like the baby time or the... Which one is it?
0: Try to apply it to the poll.
2: There's just I have a mental struggle right now, and I don't know what to do.

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0: Lynette Funicello for you on a Wednesday afternoon. We appreciate your votes today in the YouTube live chat poll. A lot of feedback, too, as well. Let's go to the text line, 314-241-9797. We've been asking you all through the day for parents, which is harder, bringing new kids home, watching grown kids leave?
1: This one's not completely related to that, but it's not Matlock-oriented either. I'm going to read it. It says, from Bonnie, she says, "For the Christian, your conversation should reflect Ephesians 5:4. Great political interviews, spoiled by sophomoric potty talk. Nose picking, really? Can't you upgrade your humor?"
0: Prayer emoji.
1: Oh, and then the, or the hands.
0: Somebody said that the prayer emoji, they get that confused. Some people think it's a high five. What?
1: Oh, I could see that.
0: I saw it. I can't unsee it, but I'm like, no, you don't. It's like the natural next step in the war on Christmas. It's the war on the prayer emoji.
1: Mm-hmm.
0: Bonnie, I am a sinner. I ask for your forgiveness for my coworker's sophomore humor.
1: And if you can find it in your heart, I'm going to guess that we will completely stop doing it.
0: Unless you two are sinners.
1: I'm going to probably need to repent of that also, because that
0: that was a lie.
1: That was a lie.
0: Bonnie, sorry. I know it's not everybody's cup of tea. Oftentimes it's not my cup of tea either, but yet here we are. More questions actually on the poll, or just more, criticisms of the show in general? let us have them.
1: Sure. This one says, "For me, bringing home a new baby was a joyous event. When my oldest left for college in New York, I cried.
0: Yeah.
1: Later, we became empty nesters, and my wife and I get along better than ever," says Bill. So there's a silver lining there.
0: Yeah, that's good. I'm kind of excited about that time. You know, and people, I had some friends whose parents got separated after the last kid moved out. And I remember hearing them say, one of the parents said, "I just wish it was like it was when they were little." And I, as a kid, I was like, what are you talking about? And now I'm like, I think I get that now, that there's just an entirely different way of life, flow to life when the kids are little. And then when they're gone, now it's, you just have to look inward at yourself, at your spouse, and you have to make sure you A, like yourself, and B, like your spouse, which is why there's all of the advice when you're raising kids to still date your spouse over and over and over again. More with the sophomoric humor, Ryan. Go ahead. I can just tell by your face. Get it together.
1: I just want to read a text. It's really my favorite one of the day. It says this: "I often fantasize about being Matlock." I don't know why that's cracking me up, but who is looking at Andy Griffith and being like, I want to be that?
0: You're reading that same text again?
1: Yeah.
0: That sounds like a text message you sent the show.
1: I mean, we can go into one here that says, nose picking, semi-driver here. Car passed me on 64, and the driver was yanking nose meat hard.
0: No, stop it. Anything on the poll?
1: Yeah. This one says, Linda here, when they leave, you never quit worrying about them.
0: Yeah. I mean, when they're

0: Yeah, you kind of never stop.
1: Well, but maybe the implication is maybe when they're gone that kind of alleviates. No, I mean, I think that's what they're probably saying is, just because they're not there doesn't mean they're not in your head, and on your brain, and on your heart all the time, and in your prayers. Brad, you got any over there?
2: Yeah, the mad computer scientist says watching kids grow up and leave is bittersweet, and then Jackie says, when kids leave and when sons get married, that one hits me hard.
1: When sons get married. I wonder if that's a mom. Or I don't know.
0: Yeah, maybe.
1: Do you feel you've got two sons and a daughter. Do you think about the day that you give your daughter away?
0: Yeah.
1: You do?
0: Yeah, I do, because you just used the phrase that I don't like.
1: Give her away.
0: Giving her away. I guess you are, but I just don't like that idea. She's gone now.
1: Do you remember when you got married and then you woke up the next day and it was just like a Sunday?
0: Yeah.
1: And now you're married, but really everything's the same, but now you're married.
0: 100% I remember that.
1: So it's like wedding, wedding, wedding. For us, it was like 7 or 8 months of wedding planning, wedding planning, wedding planning, budgeting, all of this stuff. Did you get everything done? To-dos, to-dos, to-dos. And then you have the day, and I had a wonderful wedding, wonderful party. Everything went perfectly. And then I remember the next day being like, oh, okay, I guess we go to the store today. You know, like, mm-hmm. what is it that you do? I wonder if that same kind of, if there's this anticipation as a parent when you're going to give away your daughter or watch, I think it's probably different with daughters and sons too. I bet you lose a little bit more of your son than you do your daughter.
0: I remember we scheduled our honeymoon for pretty close to after our wedding for that very reason. We didn't want to settle into normal life yet. We wanted to be
1: live,
0: like,
1: ride the high.
0: Oh, we're still, this is new. Let's go experience it. Because I've heard that that's a trend, and maybe it still is. At the time, this was 2007, that people would delay their honeymoon for months so that they could have, and basically it becomes just a vacation together. And we said, no, we want to have a real honeymoon where we go somewhere together and say that we did. And we went to Mexico, and we will never go back to that part of Mexico because it was not a great honeymoon. But it was nice to be together.
1: There was that. All right. Well, what are you gonna say here, Ryan, for parents? What do you think?
0: Because my lived experience is that bringing children home was so hard, and it's funny. People said at the time, looking back on it, that you'd be very thankful for it, and I am. I look back on it very fondly, but I will never remember how. I will always remember how hard that was.
1: Yeah, Brad, do you have an anticipation of how our viewers are going to vote, listeners?
2: I think that they're going to vote watching them go. But
1: I think that's a smart play on our listeners and the people who are with us right now, because I think a lot of people are experiencing this. I don't know. I feel like watching grown children leave, that's what I would vote. You all voted as well. 31% said bringing children home, and 69% said watching your grown children leave. 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

0: Otherwise, partly to mostly cloudy, 68 Thursday, just delightful, partly sunny, and let's call it nice for late August, 83 for the high Thursday afternoon. 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
2: Let's get going here for a bit of a cloudy Wednesday in St. Louis. Good afternoon, Sue Thomas. How are you?
3: I am fine. Thank you so much. A little cooler today.
2: Better walk
3: at Forest Park.
2: You know what? It was just a little cooler because there was not as much sunshine, right?
3: Exactly.
2: By the way, I have a great history of the Louis Sue idea for you.
3: Oh, what? What?
2: I'm not going to share it right now. I'll share it a little bit later this afternoon, okay?
3: You know what? I'll stay tuned.
2: Okay, you will stay
3: all
2: tuned.
3: Right.
2: Hello, Fred. How are you?
4: Hey, I'm good. Man, it was rainy this morning.
2: I must have missed a lot of that. When you came in, you mean it was rainy?
4: No, like around 6 a.m.
2: Oh, that makes sense. See, I'm still sleeping soundly at 6 a.m. But that was one of the reasons that they...
3: Sorry.
2: One of the reasons that they delayed everything at the BMW Pro-Am today out at Belle Reve Country Club. So it's funny because... I get the media emails, and I have a credential to go out there, right? And I knew that I wanted to go out this morning because the Pro-Am, Ozzy's going to play in it, and I wasn't sure they really announced some of the stuff until last night. But Dan Reardon, our golf correspondent, who is also out there, no relation, said, you better get here because Eric Schmidt is paired with Scottie Scheffler. And I'm like, oh, my God, I can't miss that. So I jump in the shower, and I head there, and he teed off on one. So what was happening is the pros were playing only 9 holes. Eric ended up playing 18, but he played with Scottie Scheffler in the first 9. I caught up with him on the 8th hole. I knew where he was, so I'm, like, hustling to get over to the 8th hole where they were going to finish, and then I wanted to see number 9 tee box. So did you put both pieces of audio in here or just the one that where I interviewed him, just the one.
3: Well, Hang on, he said just the one so far.
2: Well, because I have, where is that, by the way? I don't even see it here. Oh, there it is. So what happened was, and you'll hear, I think you'll hear the answer here, is when he hit his third shot on 8, it went over the green toward the spectators, actually toward where I was, right? And it didn't come that close, but I wanted to make it seem a little bit more theatrical. So when he came up to to get to his shot, I said, Schmidt, I said, you almost killed some of the spectators here. What are you doing? And then he realized it was me, and he started laughing. And he goes, you know, I've already been on SportsCenter one time. So I stopped recording, and he had a putt. Actually, I think it was a chip. He might have used his putter off the green. And he gets within 2 feet of the cup. I mean, it was a great recovery shot. He's a good golfer. And here, I had a little conversation with him before he hit the back 9.
5: How much fun was that, first of all?
6: I mean, it was a thrill of a lifetime. He's the greatest golfer in the world,
3: wow,
6: right? And to get to spend a couple hours playing golf with him was just fantastic. So, incredible golfer, great human being, and it was a lot of fun. I had my wife and my youngest daughter with me too, so it's a pretty special day.
5: So had you played with him before? Because you played with Bryson, you played with the president. Had you played with Scotty?
6: No, I hadn't.
5: Okay.
6: And I didn't know until yesterday they did the draws last night of
5: yeah.
6: who I was going to play with, so I was ecstatic to be able to play with Scotty.
5: And how'd you do here? How'd you do on here?
6: I played pretty well, okay. I think. I mean, I think he did better. That's fair to say, but I played pretty well.
5: Little errant shot. I was watching you on 8, a little errant shot. You almost hit the crowd.
6: Well,
5: I was concerned
6: heckler,
5: about that.
6: There was a heckler on the other side.
2: That was me.
6: That was really obnoxious.
5: But your
6: I recognized him before.
5: But your putt was beautiful, right?
6: It's kind of like life. You just kind of have to stick with it, right? So
5: now you struggled on 9, didn't you?
6: That's fake news. Fake
5: okay,
6: news.
5: All right. Thank you very much. And one more question. When they introduced you on the tee box, they had to have said, here's the official former State Senator of the Mark Reardon Show, right? Okay,
6: they
5: good.
6: Did. You scripted that, right?
5: Thank you. Yes, all right, see you, man. Right, take care, Eric.
2: And then as I was actually walking out of the golf course a couple hours ago, and he continued, even though Scotty didn't continue. And I think he might have been playing with Adam Scott, but I got a chance to talk to him and his wife Jamie was there. They were having a great time. He is a really good golfer, and he did struggle a little on 9. He didn't want to admit that. That wasn't fake news. Tee shot went into the rough, and then he ended up, I think he did maybe still par the hole, but he really is a good golfer. And something tells me, like, I don't know who makes the decision at the PGA, who's doing the amateur stuff, because you don't want to pair someone who can't hit the ball. And I saw people out there today that were not, you know, the greatest golfers, although it happens in golf. You hit a bad tee shot and then you recover. So I was watching, and Ethan knows this, because I was trying to grab Matthew Tkachuk, and he was on the course. So I was watching him on 17, and then he comes to 18 tee box, And it's funny because even some of these pros, you know, you watch them. I was watching Tom Kim. I think Tom was out with that group. And they sit over the ball quite a bit. They look behind their ball. They're shaping their shot in their head, right? And then they don't just get up there and whack the ball like a lot of amateurs. They focus a little bit. So Matthew Tkachuk, I mean, no sooner does he put his ball into or his tee into the ground and his ball on the tee, he just freaking gets up there and smacks it, and he just hit it. So he went on 18, he went to the rough, and I went up to watch him hit his shot because I was right, you know, right behind him, and I got some good video. He's buried into the grass and the mud. There was mud on his ball. Oof. And he muscled this shot out of the rough onto the green. It was incredible because, look, hitting out of a rough like they have right now at Belrive for an amateur golfer, the average golfer, even the person who's watching it, you don't really have an appreciation for how hard those shots are. Now, let me give you an example. If Ethan and I were playing that shot, we'd take our ball out of the mud and we'd cheat and we'd put it up on the grass and we'd hit it a lot better because that's what most amateurs do. But he muscled it out and he, you know, he doesn't have, a lot of these guys don't have the prettiest swings, but when you have hand-eye like Matthew Tkachuk, you do pretty well. So what happens, Sue, is that as they, you know, go between holes, and Matthew was, I think, wrapping up his round at that point, they sign autographs. Like, today was a big day for autographs with the kids, and they take pictures, and everyone would seem very generous after the round, not necessarily during the round. But Matthew, I tried to grab him and ask him a couple of questions, and he was in a bit of a hurry. So I got to say hi to him, but I did not get to interview him. But really, a great, you know, second day. And I think the good news is, and Fred, we have Dave Murray coming up a little bit later, right?
4: Right, 4 o'clock.
2: The good news is if you look at this weather, it's going to be phenomenal. Now, Sue, you had some breaking news. I said yesterday, man, your brother should really be here because Jeff's a really good golfer. I've played with him before, and he's calling an audible, right?
3: He is. Well, yeah, he had to be at home because his mother-in-law passed away, and they've had one service.
2: Oh.
3: And then there's another one coming up, and that's why he thought he couldn't do it. And he said that it's a little bit of downtime in between.
2: Okay.
7: Maybe I could make it in, Sue, for the...
3: So he's coming in and taking me, so we're going to both go Saturday.
2: That's amazing.
3: It is so good.
2: I will see you out there for sure. Look, my plan...
3: I'm so excited.
2: My plan is to go every day, because...
3: why not? You've got the great stuff
2: here. I know. I've got great credential, and I've got great parking, and... it's going to be a lot of fun. Dan Reardon, by the way, we had a little bit of an agreement after the ninth hole because Dan was on one side of the rope. I was on the complete other side. I'm like, hey, if you get Schmidt, make sure he knows I'm over here. And Dan's like, yeah, same deal. Now, I think Dan was going to send his audio too. Can you make sure by the end of the show I have that? Because we'll play that a little bit later as well. All right, politically, we had some races down in Florida that were settled. It's interesting because there was a DSA candidate that ended up winning. Fred, that was for the Senate seat, right?
4: Yeah, Angie Nixon.
2: Right. So that's going to create some opportunities for Republicans. Byron Donalds, congressman, won the nomination for Republican governor. He's the one that's going to face David Jolly, right? David Jolly used to be a Republican. He switched to be a Democrat, but he's not, you know, he's not completely out of whack and you know, completely radical. So that, you know, might make things a little bit closer for Byron Donalds. And then we're going to ask Scott Jennings this question here in a few minutes. Jennings is going to join us. But you have a situation where certainly Florida's pretty red, right? But, you know, the other thing that's happening right now, and I'll ask Scott about this, is, Fred, we were talking about this earlier. They've moved. There's a bunch of different ratings firms out there politically. What's one of them that I should think of? Moody might be one of them. Anyway, they rate the races on a map. So in other words, they would say, I'll use Michigan as an example, El Sayed against Mike Rogers. It would probably be leaning R at this point, right? They would do likely R if it looks pretty much like a lockup, right? So in Missouri, they would probably do likely R. Well, down in Texas, Tallarico has moved from likely R. Well, he's the Democrat. So I guess you would say the seat overall has moved from likely R to leans R. So that's showing that the polling that didn't really work here a couple of weeks ago in Michigan or Wisconsin is showing that race might be

0: here in St. Louis. So that's going to be perfect. This is where I think you might get a history of the Louis Sioux, okay?
1: Okay.
0: So I'm going to tell you that I poached a little here today. I don't like doing that. But there was a guest that was waiting to go on Dave Glover's show. And I just started talking to them. This guy's name is Jim Epstein. His nephew was there, too. And they have this company called Clearly Better Sense. And they're actually literally scenting the merch tent at Belle Reve. Well, because research shows, and this makes sense, like, let's offer a real-life example. If you walk outside of our building or in, you're going to smell dumpsters that smell like there's three or four dead bodies in them right now. I mean, it was worse last week with the humidity. So what these guys, that's an extreme example, but what they do is they have diffusers and other things that provide scents like to the Four Seasons.
1: Yes.
0: And this is a local guy.
1: Oh, I didn't know that.
0: Well, I didn't either. So he's agreed to come and speak with us in the 4 o'clock hour, right around 4:45 this afternoon. And I'm going to tell you, I think you're going to find this is an interesting company.
1: Love because it.
0: They go a lot deeper into scents and with products and brands than I ever expected. I literally run into them in the hall. And my apologies to Dave because I don't like to poach guests, but Jim was so good. And they have him first, so I don't think that'll be a problem. But that's coming up. And we'll get an update in the 5 o'clock hour on all the politics and stuff with our friend Dwayne Patterson. Curtis Houck is going to be here tonight. And then wrapping things up with Dan out at Belle Reve and his thoughts on the start of the tournament tomorrow morning. So we're off and running here this afternoon. The other thing, Ethan, should we mention the video component? Should we dial the audience into what we're going to try here today, even though it's a bit of an experiment?
2: Yeah, sure. Why not? We're going to be having on some of our guests, specifically in the 5 o'clock hour, that are going to be joining via video. So if you dial in or tune in via the YouTube or X on 97.1 FM Talks pages, you're going to be able to see Dwayne Patterson, Curtis Houck joining in via the video, and this is something that we're hoping to do a little bit more of.
0: I haven't even seen some of these guys in person, right? It was funny. Last week was fun because Dwayne was sharing, we had no idea. We fall into this with Fred a lot, as I said, but Dwayne was sharing his, what do you say, like 47 years of umpiring?
3: 47, yeah.
1: That's crazy.
0: And he said he was known for basically not wearing the same color twice behind the plate, too. So it'll be fun to talk with him. He's one of my favorite political pundits, and we're off and running here on a Wednesday. Like I said, we got audio cut of the day. I will not be here on Thursday and Friday enjoying the tournament, but back all week next week. So we're coming back with Scott Jennings next on 97.1 FM Talk.
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1: We've got some volume out west. Now, 64 westbound, little moderate volume at Clayton Skinker and at 270, but it really jams up Lake St. Louis Boulevard out through the 70 split, and that's mainly due to road work. Westbound 70, a little bit slow past Highway K, just some moderate volume there. And southbound 270, picking up volume. It's mainly right at Manchester, but on the Illinois side, this 64 road work. Westbound is jammed as you approach 157, and of course the lanes are closed between 255 and 18th Street. And eastbound is still jammed, headed for 159, also due to road work. I'm Sue Thomas, and that's Traffic 97.1 FM Talk, St. Louis Conservative.

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3: I mentioned we're going to have more on the Lindsey Clancy murder trial coming up here with Kat Rosenfeld from the Free Press. That's at 3:30. Dave Murray with the weekend forecast and an update on the BMW Championship coming up at 4:04. We got Sue's News. Oh, our friend Alex Rich is going to swing by here this afternoon as well. And he is his wife is ready to pop, Sue, as they say.
4: Ah.
3: And he's very, very pregnant. The due date is technically September 12th. And they didn't want to say September 11th because that still has a stigma. But he's getting very close to having... I don't know that he recognizes how dramatically life will change here in the next 2 weeks. But
4: that's exciting.
3: When you're a young man like Alex, you got to be up for the challenge, right?
4: I think he is.
3: I think he is, too. 97.1 Talk political insider Scott Jennings back with us this afternoon. Of course, you hear his show 8 p.m. here on the station. Jennings, welcome back. How are you?
5: I'm great in your nation's capital, but in transit to New York City. We'll be on CNN tonight at 10 Eastern, 9 Central on the big debating show with Abby. We'll see what the night's news has in store for us.
3: Okay, let me start with this John Ossoff story because this is kind of nuts. Let me play the audio in question here where he takes a shot at just someone who is close to the president, works in the administration, and really, this is over the top and outrageous.
6: See, he doesn't want to do the job. He wants to build his ballroom and travel with Natalie on their apparently defenseless flying palace gifted by the Emir of Qatar.
3: All right, so what do you think of that? That's way out of bounds, isn't it?
5: Of course it is. It's a Democrat U.S. senator who wants to be president and believes that the way to do that is to punch down on previously unknown White House aide. She's not a public figure. Nobody knows who Natalie Harp is. And he goes out there and drags her name through the mud and heavily implies that the only reason she works there is because she's a concubine for some politician. And that's what he thinks Democrats need to hear in order to make you president. That's how sick their party is.
3: Yeah, it's kind of ridiculous. I mean, that one clearly stepped over the line. I don't know how much of the rest of the media is criticizing what he did there. But let's kind of go to
5: nobody.
3: That figures rhetorical,
5: Mark,
3: right?
5: Thing. I sat on CNN last night, and I've watched all the coverage. I'm apparently the only person who's willing to defend her honor, and it is disgusting and sickening. She does not deserve this. And if I walked out there with a list of all of John Ossoff's female employees and read their names and said, whoa, I see them hanging around. Wonder how they got hired. Wink, wink. Do you know they would go crazy?
3: Oh, yeah.
5: But I'm not going to do that. But that's what he's doing to her. And, you know, if you're a woman of any political ideology out there, understand this is what John Ossoff thinks of you. You only work in politics for one reason. That's what he thinks you're good for. That's the party of women, Mark. That's what they're up to today.
3: Did you have people on the panel that were defending that in some way, shape, or form?
5: Yes.
3: Oh, my God.
5: Yes,
3: okay.
5: I did.
3: I missed that.
5: Oh, yes. I've seen it two days in a row now. We've seen people defending this. It's insane.
3: Yeah, that's crazy. All right. Well, keep up the good fight on that one. I didn't realize that one had kind of unwound the way that it had. All right. What's your takeaways from Florida? Byron Donalds, obviously, I think he was expected to be the GOP nominee. Ron DeSantis is not able to run again. But you have a DSA socialist candidate, Angie Nixon, that won for the Senate nomination, right?
5: Yes. I can't imagine a state worse for socialists than Florida. I mean, Florida is full of people from Cuba and Venezuela and other countries. And, you know, they all came here to flee socialism and communism. And so now the Democrats are telling them, well, hey, maybe we ought to try socialism here. I think Floridians are well aware and well acquainted with how bad socialism is. There's a bunch of people that live there who tried to get away from it. I think Ashley Moody is going to be fine. I think Byron Donalds is going to be the next governor. I think, once again, Florida is kind of a model for Republicans. It's been well governed. And it's going to be a bright line debate between people who love America and people who love socialism. I'm glad we're going to have it.
3: Do you have any newer thoughts on Texas right now? I see some, people moving.

0: Texas into the leans Republican instead of likely Republican. I have a hard time believing Tallarico is going to, you know, put enough dent into Ken Paxton to win that race. But are you sensing anything differently at this point or not?
1: I think it's a close race. I think Paxton will win. I would also caution people that summer polling in Senate races almost always, that's going to be in every state. I saw Ron Insights did a little analysis on this today, and you get a lot of overestimation on Democrats in summer Senate polling. That having been said, not going to lie, Paxton's got some baggage. It's going to have to be fought out, and it's going to be expensive, but I ultimately think Texas will stick for the Republicans.
0: I would hope so. And then you go to El Sayed in Michigan, and you would also hope that Mike Rogers should not have a hard time, you know, convincing people that the guy who hates football. I'd like some ads running on a Saturday here in a couple of weeks when Michigan State and Michigan are playing for Mike Rogers. I think those might be pretty effective.
1: I think so, too. I think El Sayed has taken every woke, weird, crazy position you can take, and you combine that with his affinity for defending terrorism. And, I mean, remember back in the spring when the Ayatollah died in Iran, you know, they had a conference call on his campaign, and he said, well, I don't really want to comment on this. I don't want to offend any of my supporters. I mean, that literally happened. They had to make a campaign decision not to comment on the Ayatollah because it would offend their supporters. That's what you're up against in Michigan, literal terrorist butcher sympathizers. And by the way, they've made it unsafe even for the Democrat Attorney General of Michigan. She's Jewish. She can't even go to the Democrat Party convention because she says she fears for her safety. Well, who's at the convention? It's El Sayed supporters. They're violent, they're socialist, they're terrorist sympathizers, they're anti-American radicals, and if we don't elect Mike Rogers up there, we got a problem.
0: I would say so, and I don't think I spoke to you since last week with Francesca Hong in Wisconsin. Gosh, I was rooting for her so much because that would have been quite the double whammy in those states for Republicans to take advantage of. But look, the bottom line here is the economy, and if you look at some of the polling, which was certainly off in that race and others, people are still worried about affordability. And I think that the Republicans need to make sure that they're pivoting to a message that's just not anti-DSA, that's positive, hey, we're helping you here in America.
1: There's a lot of high-level Republicans who agree with you. It's not enough just to call them socialists. You have to say, yes, they're socialists. Here's what we've done, and here's what the difference in our policies would be. You have to have a real conversation because people are having real difficulty. Affordability is an issue. I went over to a barbecue place in Louisville the other day, and it was like a sandwich and a drink was like $15. I mean, people have real issues and concerns about affordability. It must be acknowledged, but you also have to say, here's what we've done. We've cut your taxes. We brought down the rate of inflation. They want to raise your taxes. They want to get government more involved. I mean, there's a debate to be had here. And, oh, by the way, we're not the ones who drove up inflation in the first place. It happened under Biden. We're the ones trying to control it. They're the ones trying to raise your taxes and make it worse. I think the debate can be had, but you can't be lazy. You have to have it. You can't just say socialism bad. I mean, it
0: I agree.
1: But there's more to it.
0: Yeah, we're on the same page on that. Have you guys, and I apologize for me not knowing this, but have you gotten into the WNBA stuff with Sophie Cunningham and the, you know, the ridiculous?
1: Oh, yeah.
0: Oh my God, dude. Like, you have an owner of a team that goes up and makes a girl cry. And then you have someone after hard fall on Sophie who says white supremacy, right? Now, white privilege. I'm sorry, white privilege. That comment there should get attention in the media, just claiming white privilege. But no one wants to even touch that. I mean, the sports media, they're way left than they ever should be. And I don't understand that. I never really have.
1: I did a story on the show today, which will be on the air tonight, about the WNBA fans that wore the XXXY shirts and the security guard made them cover up. Why is everybody in the WNBA, from the owners down to the security guards, dedicated to the proposition of having men play in the WNBA?
0: It's unreal.
1: It's the Women's Basketball League. I don't understand, but it's like they've all been told, we have to get men in here. I mean, that would be one way to solve their profitability issues, I guess. But the league is for women, and they're all dedicated to getting men in there. I don't get it.
0: It's unbelievable. It really is. But good for Sophie Cunningham, because she's been heroic. Were you guys at the game last night? I knew you were there in Cincinnati a couple of nights ago. Did you and Joe go last night?
1: No, didn't make it. I followed it, though. I was doing CNN election coverage last night.
0: Yeah.
1: Glad to see Leahy, man. What a workhorse. Really a great pitcher. And to beat the Reds in Cincinnati is great. I saw the wrong half of the doubleheader the other night. Joe saw both games. I saw the bad half, but I got to take a couple of the boys. And I have to give a shout-out to the left fielder for the Reds, J.J. Bleday, who in the ninth inning, after asking for nine innings, he tossed a ball up into the stands to my little boy, Harlan,
0: awesome.
1: Who had his glove, and he was like, for nine innings, trying to get a ball, and finally Blade. So, and we had been watching him play at AAA in Louisville, so he knew J.J. Blade. Anyway, great memory, and it was a great time, and always fun to see the Redbirds.
0: Yeah, that second game was a tough loss just because, you know, it slipped away. But then again, as they say, it's tough to win a doubleheader. All right, Jennings, thank you so much. I was out on the golf course here at Belle Reve Country Club. Our friend Eric Schmidt got to play with Scottie Scheffler this morning. How about that?
1: Can Schmidt golf? Is he good?
0: He's good. No, he is good. He's played with Bryson. Yes, he's excellent. He really is a good golfer. I think that's one of the reasons they paired him with Scotty, because they knew that he wouldn't, you know, be embarrassing. But he's an excellent golfer. Don't tell him I said that, though. Tell him I said something different,
1: man,
0: okay?
1: Schmidt's a great baseball player and a great golfer and a great senator. The guy's got it all. I love it.
0: And, you know, his humble beginnings started right here on the Mark Reardon Show as the official state senator, just so you know. I launched careers, Jennings. You know that.
1: The show that launched a thousand careers, the Mark Reardon Show. I love it.
0: Have a great week. We'll talk soon. See ya.
1: See ya, Mark.
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3: We've got an accident. This is eastbound 44 at Jamison. I'm about to put that up on X at Susan 6768. But it is blocking the two left lanes. And traffic, of course, is slowing behind it. Now, that's going against rush hour. But westbound traffic looks fine on 44. 64, it's got some moderate volume at Clayton Skinker. A little bit slow at 270. And then moderate volume headed for 70 from about Lake St. Louis Boulevard. 70 westbound, moderate volume on either side of K. Northbound 270, slowing at 70. Southbound, some volume, especially at the Clayton Road overpass. We're fine on the bridges downtown, but on the Illinois side, 64 westbound, jams approaching 157, and eastbound slow between 157 and 159. All of that, it's just due to road work, and it's seemingly endless, so not fun over there. This report brought to you by Spas and More. 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

it. And there are changes that were passed in the past few years by the legislature that could affect you. 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
4: You know, I've admitted this before, I shamefully, because we indulge in some reality TV shows, watch this show, The Traitors, which is just so bad. They're having a new version of it come out in the fall. But Lisa Rinna was on The Traitors. You know who Lisa Rinna is?
6: Hamlin,
4: right? Yeah, yes. The lips, right. She's just legit crazy. Here's what she said about the Lindsay Clancy case.
7: Patrick did it. Patrick's the one who did it. Not Lindsay. I was actually in therapy today, and my therapist and I were talking about it, and she looks at me and she goes, he did it. Wow, yeah,
4: because he didn't do it. I mean, if there's one thing we know here is that Lindsay Clancy actually murdered her children. Now, whether or not there is an insanity defense or not, that's what the jury's going to decide. Kat Rosenfield is back with us. A columnist at the Free Press has written about this. Hello, Kat. How are you?
8: Very well. How are you? Thanks for having me.
4: I have a lot more empathy here and a lot, maybe a little bit better understanding of what was going on, only because I had a terrible mental health issue last year. I missed work for a couple of months. I'm on some of the same medications that Lindsay Clancy was on. And, you know, I've said this before, Kat. I come from a period working in radio 3 decades ago when I thought things like postpartum depression or even depression in and of itself was like, wait, what are you talking about? That sounds crazy. Well, I know that mental illness is a real thing, but this is really a complicated case, isn't it?
8: Yeah, it is. You know, one can acknowledge that mental illness is a real thing. I believe it is. I believe that she suffered from postpartum depression and very likely postpartum psychosis. At the same time, she did kill her children. And confronting that is a very difficult thing, as evidenced by the fact that so many people have formed camps either to deny her culpability, even for having committed the act with her own hands, or to deny her culpability insofar as they feel like she can't be held responsible because of her mental illness.
4: Yeah, and so, you know, I see even some people out there, even people I like and follow on social media, that say that she's a monster, you know, she's evil, and maybe that's the case. I'm not sitting there through all this testimony, but what I do know is that there's a fair amount of testimony on the part of experts and psychiatrists that indicate that she was, you know, over-medicated, that the doctors weren't, I think, taking care of her properly, that she was in this, I don't know if it was a psychotic episode, but there was certainly something dark that was happening that was clearly apparent with her. You've had the mother-in-law and her mother testify. Do you have a sense following this of how this jury might go?
8: I can't even imagine. I'm grateful I'm not on that jury. It's not a responsibility that I would want.
4: Right.
8: My sense is, you know, and you know, for those of us who are not being asked to make that call to determine whether Lindsay Clancy can be held responsible.

0: responsible for what she did. All of the theorizing that everyone is doing, whether it's developing these kind of wacky alternate theories of the crime, saying that her husband actually killed the children, or whether they're saying, you know, I feel compassion for her because I too have struggled with mental health and I feel like that could have been me, you know, if things had gone badly, or the people who are saying that she's literally a demon. What everyone is engaged in basically is an attempt to make sense of something that is ultimately not a thing we can truly make sense of. At the end of the day, this is a mother who killed her children. It's an unspeakably terrible thing, and it boggles the mind. I don't think that there's really a version of events where we come around to feeling like, okay, it makes sense to me that this happened.
1: Yeah, and you even point out, and look, this is tough to even read this, and I'm sure it was tough to write this. You said there's so much we don't know, so much we can only imagine if we can bear to. I wonder, for instance, about the order of this. Did she kill Cora first, the oldest, knowing that a five-year-old was most likely to realize what was happening, to run, to fight back? I don't like thinking about this, but I can't stop thinking about this. And those are the things we probably won't maybe know the answers to those questions. And it's hard for me because while I have empathy and I've seen the medication, this was just such a horrific crime that how can you just overlook it, right?
0: Yeah, you know, and I make my living as a culture writer and also as a novelist, so I am used to inhabiting scenarios like this, building them from scratch, trying to put myself in the head of a person who does a terrible thing, which, as terrible as it is, they do it because it makes sense to them in the moment. And this is true of really any one of these crimes that shocks the conscience. The person who does these things, in the moment they do them, whatever the reasons, it does make sense to them. It's a very hard thing to wrap one's head around. And I do think that it's very difficult for us to talk about. It's very difficult for us to look at it head on.
1: Yeah, and I think that, you know, I think you'd agree that no matter what happens here, there's going to be a large swath of people following this that will be disappointed.
0: Yeah, I think that's true. And I think that that just sort of speaks to the fact that a terrible thing has already happened. There is no outcome to this trial that's going to make anybody, even if they get what they ostensibly think they want, feel better about it. You know, there's really kind of no adequate avenue forward, no justice that can be really truly served here. You know, we can do our best, but I think it will never feel like enough, no matter what it is that happens.
1: I think you're right about that. I mean, my main, I think, focus the last couple of days when they issued the medication list and just talking, I had a psychiatrist and an expert on yesterday that was pretty good about this, and there just didn't seem to be, and I'm coming from a perspective where I've had a fair amount of psychiatric care and I trust my doctors and I felt good about that, but she seemed to be ping-ponging back with, you know, trying this and trying that, because doctors were telling her to do that. And, you know, that we know has bad side effects. All you have to do is listen to some of the commercials. But whether or not that is what happened here and that's what was taking hold, the jury's going to have to decide. But, Kat, thanks for writing about this. You know I'm a fan. Thanks for coming on 97.1 FM Talk here in St. Louis.
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3: Eastbound 44 at Jameson, there is an accident, and it is blocking the two left lanes, but they just got it moved off to the shoulder. So now it's the right lane and the right shoulder that's blocked. So the jam we had behind it, it's easing just a bit. Westbound 44 looks great. And westbound 64 is really only moderate volume approaching Hampton out through McCausland, slowing again at Ballas and out at Prospect. If you're westbound on 70, it looks pretty good out of downtown. A little slow past 94 and at K, southbound 270, moderate volume 64 down through Doherty Ferry. 55 does have a slow spot around Butler Hill, but it's not terrible. We're quiet on the bridges and 64 is jammed in both directions. Eastbound approaching 159 and westbound approaching 157. I'm Sue Thomas with traffic, 97.1 FM Talk, St. Louis Conservative.
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1: You know, I talk to Brian every week here on the show. Since I'm gone tomorrow and Friday, we might not have that opportunity. But I want to mention it because his show, look, this is going to be here before we know it. It's almost Labor Day in a few weeks, right? November 21st, going to be a lot of fun, a Saturday night at the Factory. So get your tickets now. It will sell out. I mean, there's tickets available now, but eventually it's going to sell out. They always have here the past couple of years, and it's a fantastic venue. We hope to see you on Saturday night, November 21st. Let me share some great words here about Michael's Flooring Outlet with three awesome locations in the area. I've worked with the team on a flooring project. You should, too, if you are interested in carpeting, maybe silky, soft, Mohawk carpeting, some of the best in the industry, one of the best, brand names in the industry. They can absolutely help you out with that. 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So if you go online, for example, to igotfloor.com, click on the tab at the top that says inspiration, and then press on the one that says visualize our galleries. You'll see the carpet gallery, the hardwood gallery, the laminate gallery, the luxury vinyl gallery, the vinyl gallery. 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
7: One of the reasons that I espouse a conservative philosophy is because of fiscal sanity, of which we have none here in this country. And, you know, you really don't have it in state government or local government. It trickles down. They love to spend our money. And here's something that just cleared. Look, this was on CNN just a few minutes ago, and I certainly would take note. The United States now has a federal debt of $40 trillion. $40 trillion. It's a new record that we reached yesterday, according to the Treasury Department. Not something that we're proud of, right? And, you know, a lot of this is because of the amount of debt that we have. And, you know, you're looking at paying the interest on the debt, which is more than some of the other budget numbers. They say it was 20. Okay, just match up the math here. $20 trillion less than 10 years ago. Trillion's a lot. Right?
8: Yes.
7: Trillion's a lot. We almost are. It's funny because I think we're almost desensitized to billions now.
8: Yep.
7: You know what I mean?
8: Yep.
7: Billions, that's nothing. We got billionaires out there. People have money. Companies have billions of dollars. So they're expecting that this to go to, it took 10 years, almost 10 years, to go from 20 to 40, right? How long will it take on our current path? How long will it be until we hit 50 trillion?
8: It will not be long.
7: They say probably half the time, 6 years.
8: Yeah, and neither party seems interested in taking care of this problem.
7: Thank you for bringing that up, Sue, because you're absolutely right about that. They don't really want to take it up because when you have to take up spending like this, and then you have to talk about entitlement reform, and everyone gets scared. The amount of posts that I see from people on Facebook that are worried about their Social Security and their Medicare. Let me just assure people for a moment, because there is no doubt that those are topics that should be and will be discussed in Washington moving forward. I mean, some of this is just simple math, Sue. People like you and I and Fred eventually here are going to retire, and there's going to be so many retirees compared to working people. The government's going to be on the hook for a lot of that because of Social Security, right? And younger people don't seem as interested in working. So where is the money going to come from? Well, we just go into debt further and further. I've always felt like there's going to be consequences for that. And the consequences would be, and this is why I tell people not to be worried about the Medicare and Social Security. If you're over the age of 50, now look, if you're under the age of 50, you are effed. Let me just tell you that right now. No, hopefully not. But if you're over the age of 50, I've been tracking this stuff for a long time, okay? And like I've even mentioned, there are people that are persona non grata who are true conservatives, I believe, that, you know, you can't even mention their names right now. And one of them is Paul Ryan. I got to know Paul when he was a first-term congressman in Wisconsin. I lived in Milwaukee. I remember having in-depth conversations with him during the first George Bush administration and probably into the second about Social Security reform. Okay, that's, you're talking about 30 years ago.
8: Yep.
7: At this point, certainly 26, 27 years ago. And that died at that point, and no one wants to talk about it because when you do it, and they did this to Paul Ryan, they say he's throwing granny off the cliff. So I bring this up because I want people at least look at this stuff when you hear about it in a sane way. Again, to repeat, most of any of the serious proposals, if not all of them, have always dealt with people that are under 50.
8: Right.
7: They're not going to take, if you're like 60 years old, they're not going to take your Social Security away. The legislation's not going to do that, right? Mainly because they know that older people vote, too.
8: True.
7: So it's something that we've never gotten a hold of, and it happens locally. I mean, the amount of money, and we've talked about this, you know, you go back to COVID, for example, and there were a fair amount of us that were saying when they were sending out checks, whether it was the ARPA, American Rescue Plan, or the,

0: know, the infrastructure bill, you know this is ripe for fraud. And what have we found? There's tons of fraud, billions and billions and billions of dollars, right? We throw away a lot of money. And, you know, you look at the federal budget, look, I'm a person, even though I'm a conservative, I'm a fiscal conservative and certainly lean libertarian. I'm always one that puts the Defense Department budget on the table because I think you have to look at how much you're spending in that area as well. Well, by the way, that's going to go up because we're going through our missile inventory relatively quickly.
1: Yes.
0: So the deficit numbers are increased because of the defense budget. Now, that's a constitutional responsibility. Protecting our country is a constitutional responsibility. Where you get out of whack is where you have all this other spending that, you know, people live on the government teat, if you will, Sue, and they depend on it. And a lot of Republicans depend on it, right? So you never really have a situation. I voted for Ronald Reagan in 1984, the first president that I supported. He was a fiscal conservative. But even if you go past 1988, there never really has been a point in our history in the last 40, 50 years where we haven't spent outrageous amounts of money. Now, toward the end of the the 90s, we got into a much better fiscal situation, mainly because tech was blowing up, computers were coming around, and I don't know exactly what happened with the budget, but we were able to, I don't think it was completely balanced, but the deficit under Bill Clinton and starting with George W. Bush was relatively under control. That is certainly not the case.
1: Nope.
0: Now, let me go back to what you said. This is part of the big problem, because Republicans will tell you that they want to reduce spending, and they're going to say that they reduce spending in certain areas, which is probably true when it comes to, you know, fiscal budgets year to year. But the problem is they all still have their pet projects, and the pet projects have to be siphoning money back to where they represent, whether it's a congressional district. Now, some of this is good. Like, we've got Boeing here in St. Louis. It's good for our economy. It's good for, hopefully, the nation's defense as well. But when you look at the numbers and you look at the way that these things have been inflated over the years, even let's go to California and their light rail project, which is just the biggest boondoggle that's maybe ever existed in this country. It's outrageous how much money they've spent on something that never might be completed. And a lot of that is federal tax dollars. So there's never a time where we can say, hey, well, and I had hopes that Trump was going to focus on this. We kicked off with DOGE, right? Everybody agreed, not everybody, the Democrats didn't care, but Republicans and people who supported President Trump agreed, we've got to get rid of the waste, fraud, and abuse first and foremost. And let's start slashing some of this stuff that's not necessary spending. Well, they did their best, but do you think we're in a better fiscal situation right now than we were when he took office? No, we're not, unfortunately. And that's frustrating, but I've almost given up hope when it comes to fiscal sanity.
1: I know.
0: Because they just love to spend money, and the legislature loves to spend money. In Missouri, they, you have agencies and departments and all kinds of things that are dependent on that money, and they don't want it going away anyway. That my frustration about fiscal spending is never going to go away. We're going to take a break here because we have, not only because we have the tournament, but the BMW Championship, and a lot of folks heading out to Belrive Country Club means I want to find out what the forecast is going to be for the next few days. It was cloudy and rainy today. Rained just a little bit, but it was not uncomfortable, I'll tell you that, with the temperatures. Dave Murray is going to join us after 4 with an update here as we head into the weekend. And Sue, even outside of what's happening at Belrive, I think the weekend forecast for St. Louis looks phenomenal.
1: Good.
0: For the end of August. So we'll take this weather any day. There's a guy by the name of Jim Epstein that I ran into here earlier. He's with a company called Clearly Better Sense, and they're literally, his company is literally scenting the PGA merch tent out of Belrive, because there is research that shows when things smell better that you stay longer.
1: That is 100% accurate.
0: And then maybe you spend more money, too.
1: Yes.
0: So I just had this conversation with Jim in the hallway, and I said, dude, we got to do this on the air because I found it so fascinating. And it's a local company that's been around for 10 years, and they do a lot of work with Four Seasons, et cetera. So real interesting. And I think you might get a History of the Louis Sioux content out of this, too.
1: Ooh.
0: No charge. No charge on this one.
1: Thanks.
0: Time. We're coming back.
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1: Well, we've got an accident on northbound 270 north of Dorset, and they've got a fire truck on the scene. They've got the right lanes and the right shoulder blocked. I was about to put this on X. I will here in a minute, but we have a jam that goes back through Page. Now, that's the worst of it right now. We've got westbound 70 in pretty good shape out of downtown. The slowest that it gets is between 79 and K and at Wentzville. 64 is just moderate volume, although it does stretch from Kings Highway out past McCausland and then again near Lake St. Louis Boulevard. Now, southbound 270, that's moderate volume as well. This is approaching Olive down through Doherty Ferry. Then you get a break and it slows again at Gravoy. 55, a little off the pace at Butler Hill. And 64 westbound jams approaching 157. Eastbound jams approaching 159. 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
0: I have had banner constructed at my home recently to give me a little update or an estimate on a bid for my deck, which is falling apart. 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
8: Trump talks crypto. I'm Carmen Roberts, Fox News. President Trump is urging Congress to move forward in setting clearer rules for the cryptocurrency industry as legislation remains stalled in the Senate. He spoke to reporters today after hosting industry executives at the White House and touted some of his crypto moves, including...
9: I established the United States Strategic Bitcoin Reserve, making Bitcoin a permanent asset of the United States Treasury, which has turned out incredibly well. I also created the United States Digital Asset Stockpile to hold custody of all other digital assets, and that's exactly what it's done. It's been amazing.
8: Democrats accuse the president of using his office to enrich himself after financial disclosures showed that he earned more than $1.4 billion from crypto adventures last year. The president spoke again earlier about Iran's statement that the Strait of Hormuz is closed.
10: We have possession, complete control of the strait. I mean, outside of nuisance value, and there is nuisance value when they shoot a drone every once in a while.
8: Uncertainties of the strait are pushing crude oil prices higher. U.S. crude is up about 1% at $85.77 a barrel. The Kennedy Center tells the federal court it won't attempt to restore President Trump's name to the building before at least September 8th as a legal battle continues over the controversial name change. Opponents accuse the Trump-aligned board of defying a court order. And tragedy in Kenya, Africa. A safari helicopter crashed this morning in a remote portion of that country, killing all 7 on board. U.S. State Department says 5 of them were Americans. Among those killed, an executive with Telemundo, the Spanish language network owned by NBC Universal, and the director of Ecuador's National Intelligence Service. 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
16: One last cool front coming by later on tonight, so there's a lot of clouds around, and that front will trigger a few thunderstorms. Main feature, heavy downpours of rain, though that's not for everybody. 68 for the overnight low. Thursday.

0: a gorgeous northwest flow. Partly sunny and nice, 83. Thursday night, clear and nice, 67. Friday, sunny and 88. Sunshine for the weekend, 86. Saturday, 83. 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
2: Sue has a Wednesday edition of Suzu's coming up here in just about 15 minutes. Our friend Alex Rich is in the building this afternoon with us. How are you?
3: I'm doing well, Mark. How are you?
2: I'm good. I want to talk to you a little bit about last week with Kyle Schwarber, your former teammate, because that was interesting.
3: Yeah, also, did you notice, by the way, this shirt that I'm wearing? I went back. It was the one you complimented, and I got him in four different colors now.
2: The one from Lululemon.
3: Yes. Yeah, well, I thought about, really, I swear to you, I was in the store and I looked at them and there weren't any small enough for you in there. There weren't. What are you, a medium?
2: I'm a medium.
3: Yeah. Okay. Large was the smallest that they had. And I was going to do a nice thing and get Mark Reardon a gift.
4: That was nice. That was a nice thought.
2: You were not.
3: No, I thought about it.
2: Really?
3: Yeah, I was.
4: Yeah. Okay.
3: And then
2: for
3: I
2: a
3: thought,
2: moment.
3: You know.
2: Yeah, you thought better of it, right? So it looks like everyone in this room except for Fred, Fred, you're the outlier, will be going to the BMW Championship in the next few days, right? Because yeah. Alex, you're going to go. You're a BMW owner, so they sent you tickets. Sue's brother's coming in from Houston, so he's going to take Sue. Fred, we got to get you out there.
5: Oh, I'll be willing.
2: Okay. We'll see what we can do for you.
3: Can't you just tell him who you are?
2: It should be
4: he's
2: that
4: Fred
2: way.
4: Bottenheimer.
2: Right? Let's find out, though, from Dave Murray, because I think we have pretty nice weather moving in for this BMW championship. A little cloudy. I got rained on, Dave, earlier, but it was just drizzle.
6: That's okay.
2: Yeah, but
6: That's
2: it wasn't that bad.
6: No. No, it and there's another shot of a couple of thunderstorms around as we go through the overnight. Some downpours of rain, but it should move in, move out quickly. And then it's all about the northwest flow.
2: Well, tell me more about that.
4: Northwest flow.
2: A week ago, we were worried that this was going to be like another low 90s, upper 90s, really, really sticky situation. But I think we're going to get lucky, especially in the first couple of days of the tournament, right?
6: You know what? I think we're going to be fine right through the tournament.
2: Good.
6: We're talking 83 tomorrow for the high, 88 on Friday, 86 on Saturday, 83 on Sunday. Another weak front will come through sometime Friday evening. There might be a couple of showers or thunderstorms with that, but that moves in and moves out quickly. I think the odds are going to be very, very small on that. But that's why Friday is 88 and then 86, 83 for the weekend. That will just reinforce the northwest flow. It is near perfect, and the course is near perfect, and it's just going to be wonderful. And again, remind everybody who's out of town coming in for this tournament that this is the kind of weather we always have
2: in August, right? Especially in August. Well, yeah, look, I'll take this summer over a lot of St. Louis.
4: Yes.
2: You know, one of the things that was happening today, as you might imagine, they had a lot of rain, and then there was rain overnight, so the greens are not as quick as maybe even the tournament committee would like them. And then I talked to I think it was Alex Noren about 17. 17's an interesting hole. They've elongated the tee box, and you know, it's a par five that's really hard to reach in two. But he was even saying that, you know, because of the rain, things weren't rolling as quickly. But that course is going to dry out quite a bit in the next few days. By Saturday, I'd say.
6: Yeah, you know they're going to dry it out anyway. It, you know, if they have to restrict some watering, then that's what they're going to do.
2: Right.
6: By Saturday and Sunday, it's going to be what Belle Reve is. It will beat you down.
2: Yeah, those greens.
6: Silly.
2: Those greens.
3: I wish I knew, Mark.
4: No bitterness.
2: Shut up. Yeah. Alex is mad because I've never gotten him out there, and I play Belle Reve quite a bit. So it's on my list to get him out there. But the greens, look, that's what's so frustrating. Like, I was watching Matthew Tkachuk on 18 today, and he didn't even pause. He goes up and he just smashes a drive, and then he hit one out of the rough that was really good. And I was looking at that hole because I did pretty well on it last time. And I think of you, Alex. I do. I think of you often because I know that you can smash the ball kind of like Tkachuk, where you have that hand-eye coordination. Mm-hmm. And he does hit pretty long balls. Dave, you probably played out there at Belle Reve over the years.
6: Many times. Yeah. Many times. Yeah. I love it.
2: Well,
6: it does. It does beat you into the ground, though.
2: But it's fun. It's fun to, you know, and I know everyone doesn't have this relatability, but when you've played a course like that and then you see it on TV and you know what the players are up against, it's kind of interesting to really, you know, now.
6: Oh, it's really fun.
2: Yeah, it is. And, you know, there's so many volunteers out there. The kids were having a great time today. A lot of autographs. The players are very, very generous with their time, especially during the practice rounds. Sure. So I think we're going to have a great time here. I think they're sold out Friday, Saturday, Sunday. Some tickets available for tomorrow. And we'll talk soon, Dave Murray. Thank you so much.
6: You got it.
2: All right.
6: Enjoy.
2: That's great. I love that forecast, man. It could be a lot worse. Fred, remember, we got rained on. We did the Reardon Roundtable out there at the PGA Championship. And right when things were kind of wrapping up on the roundtable for our 4 to 6 hours, it started pouring that Friday. And I think they had to pause the tournament for just a little bit, but it was a downpour. And then that's the story of what happened, Alex. I don't know if I ever told you this. So we were doing the show right off the range. It was actually some towers that were
3: I do remember this.
2: I think you were there.
3: Yeah.
2: So it was between the range and 18, all right? So 18 sort of wraps right there. And these guys are hitting their range balls and stuff like that. And when the pros hit range balls, they're not the balls that we hit at Family Golf or Tower T, right? They got their RFID chips and all that. So I was, I kind of wandered in the rain with my rain jacket on, and I was kind of standing out there, and I picked up like 6 or 7 balls. I'm like, I'm just going to, and he's not out here. I talked to John McGinnis today. John McGinnis is really great. He's on PGA Tour Radio with my friend Brian Katrick, and Katrick is stuck in the studio this week. He's not going to be here, which I'm disappointed in. But when I told Brian that story, he goes, you know, they donate all those balls to like kids and Evans Scholars and stuff. I'm like, well, I donated them in fairness back to another golf course when I hit them. So, but yeah, I did not realize that.
3: Yeah.
2: But it's don't steal the range balls is my lesson there. So let's talk about last week, because the Philadelphia Phillies were in town. You're about to be a father. Your wife, Annie, is due on September 12th. But
4: as we've talked about this
2: before, you backed up Kyle Schwarber at the University of Indiana. You know him well. You played golf with him a couple years ago, I know, in a golf tournament. But you got to go out, and there's a picture, I don't know if you saw this, Sue, with Alex and Kyle and Annie, a very pregnant Annie. You got a frame. That's a framer. I love that picture.
3: Yeah, we got down there, and I texted him that I was gonna be down there and didn't really hear back, but I was like, you know, it's normal, he at least sees he's gonna come out. So they happened to actually not be taking batting practice that day that we went to the game, and sure enough, we're like, they're getting ready to like kick all the people that are doing the field visits off the field, and he texts me and he says, hey, I'll be out in 3 minutes. Comes out, stood out there, talked to me for like 15-20 minutes or
2: That's
3: so.
2: That's awesome.
3: And
2: That's
3: it was great. I mean, you could tell people around were, you could, it's funny because people are like, what in the world? Like, how does this dude know arguably one of the best hitters in the big leagues, right?
2: Yeah.
3: And he came out and we talked all about, you know, caught up the normal stuff. And he had a few, because he's got 3 kids himself, gave me a little advice on parenting, but we just talked, you know, about life in general and, you know, what was that feeling like being in the home? Like, yes, he's Kyle Schwarber, but also it's like at the same time, what's
4: guy.
3: It feel like to be in that home run derby on that stage? Like, what were your parents thinking? Like,
2: I would have phrased it this way. How was it getting your ass kicked by Jordan Walker?
3: Well, I didn't
2: but
3: quite
2: I don't know
3: say
2: if the response
3: it.
2: Would have been that good for
3: no,
2: that.
3: No, but I'll tell you what, I asked him, I was like, dude, Jordan Walker, he's like that kid. And he says kid,
2: well,
3: which is funny because we're
2: older player now. Yeah.
3: Yeah, I mean, we're 34, 35, and he and Jordan Walker's, what, 22, 23?
2: Right.
3: And he's like, man, that kid can really hit. Like, he's going to be great. But it just made me remember that they are normal guys. Believe it or not, they're normal people, right? Like, just catching up. Like, you remember the Dugan story, the prank calls.
4: Yes. Yes. It's a classic.
3: You remember the prank call story.
4: I mean, yes.
3: He was like, dude, I was waiting to hear Dugan.
2: Oh my God.
3: So like he remembered those stories, and you know, we'd room together on the road and stuff like that. It was cool. It was cool to, I hadn't seen him in a few years. You know, we catch up when he comes to town, but it's been a little bit of time. But it was, I mean, he's still as nice as can be.
2: You hang in some of that rarefied air because one of your good friends is Vic Oladipo, who made tens of millions in the NBA. But I can offer this as an example, and I'm encouraged by this because Senator Schmidt is kind of that way with me. We've been friends for a long time. He's had this meteoric rise, right? He plays golf with Trump. He was playing golf today with Scottie Scheffler. But he really is a normal guy.
3: Right.
4: Yes.
2: I mean, he and I've seen politicians, I won't name names, Josh Hawley, who have changed over the years and not been the people who they kind of portrayed themselves as. And Schmidt's like that. And, you know, even though you got a guy that's making all that money, he's one of the biggest stars in baseball, like you said, he's a dad. He still has regular issues like everyone else.
3: Right.
2: And there's relatability there. But I'm glad that he still, you know, talks to you and answers texts and stuff like that.
3: It was great.
2: Some people don't. They get to a level and then boom, you're
3: done.
2: For
3: sure. And I will say, like, you know, there had been.

0: Ian Schwarber in that picture.
1: Yes.
0: It's really not that. I mean, he's a big dude, and I am not. But you could tell, like, he's really not as big as a lot of those. Jordan Walker's like 6'6".
1: Yeah.
0: Right?
2: Yeah.
0: I mean, Schwarber's right. Not a massive guy. Now, his muscles, I mean, he's a big dude. But when you look at it, you're like.
1: Oh, I see what you mean.
0: Yeah. You know what I'm saying? Like, yeah. He doesn't tower over
1: me.
0: His legs aren't like massively huge when he doesn't tower over me.
1: Right.
0: But just a friendly, just a great guy. That's all I can say about
2: it. It's awesome that you still have the relationship after playing together. All right, we're going to take a break. Alex, you're going to hang. We got Sue's News coming up.
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1: Crews are still on the scene of this accident. It's northbound 270 past Dorset. The right lanes and the right shoulder are blocked, and traffic is jammed back south of Page. Southbound 170, some moderate volume at 64. 64 westbound is pretty slow. Kings Highway out through McCausland at 270. And then it lines up Lake St. Louis Boulevard out through the 70 split. 70 isn't as bad, some moderate volume here and there. On the Illinois side, a jam westbound 64 at 157. And eastbound is lined up. It's mainly headed for 159. All of that is due to road work. 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
8: And now, Sue's News. 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
14: Well, we will just hold off on a little bit of audio. We got to cut some slack to Mr. Ethan. I would like to say to all of you, happy National Soft Ice Cream Day.
15: Oh, yeah.
14: Who doesn't love it?
16: Fantastic day.
14: The best kind, I think, of course, is the swirl. Part chocolate, part vanilla. Fred, do you go all chocolate? I know you're a chocolate
15: man. I go all chocolate.
14: What is your thought,
16: This may surprise you. I just like vanilla.
14: Oh, interesting.
16: I am not a swirl guy.
14: Not a swirl
16: guy? No, I'm really not.
14: What are your thoughts, Mark?
17: Don't misinterpret this, but I go both ways.
14: Well, you know what? I do, too. Here's what I really like. The Dairy Queen, they have a specific kind of crunch that they used to roll it in, and it had sprinkles on it. Oh, I would go vanilla for that.
15: You know, I think I lived on that in college because they had
14: Fred.
15: A soft serve machine.
14: Yeah.
18: Oh, in the dorm?
14: Oh, yeah.
18: That's awesome.
14: I loved it. Yeah. That's how I gained weight.
16: Soft serve machine, I think if I could have, like, one novelty, like, I guess let's call it a kitchen something.
14: Yes, appliance-ish.
16: Appliance-ish, it'd probably be a soft serve machine.
15: It's a good one.
14: Well, that's
17: they
14: not bad.
17: They should sell those to consumers.
14: They really should.
17: Why don't they?
14: Well, they don't even work at McDonald's. I figure they don't think it'll work at your house.
17: They figured that out. But yeah, I got to figure that out.
16: That's probably get one off of Facebook Marketplace.
17: What's the place in the stadium that's next to the Champions Club, the 705,
16: dude,
17: right?
16: I was just going to talk about this.
17: They have soft serve in there.
16: And you know what I did last week? I was in there. Put a little soft serve in there, and I put a little brownie in there, and I put a little cookie, little chocolate
17: you
16: chip.
17: You were thinking through it.
16: Mashed it up a little.
17: Oh.
16: Come on.
17: Delicious.
14: Yeah. Delicious. It's also National Aviation Day, which is great. There's a history of the Lou on that about St. Louis Aviation. It's a good one if you're interested in that. And we had the first, what do you call it, Fred? Where you direct the...
15: flight controller?
14: Yeah, we had the first air traffic controller here in St. Louis.
16: Really?
14: It was a guy in a lawn chair, essentially, on at Lambert doing it.
18: Pointing in the sky.
14: Yes.
18: Hey,
14: that was the first one in the whole United States. It's kind of amazing. It's also National Potato Day. So I pulled this because it's kind of funny. It's Jimmy Roulette has a little bit about the success of the potato.
19: I was walking by the potato.

0: now, potato section as it is, because there's so many different potatoes. It's not like celery where there's one. Bloop, celery. Like, what happened? Well, how come he's so popular? What happened to the potato? How come we are, like, he's got his own toy? Come on. That's kind of cocky for a vegetable right there. He's in every aspect of our eating, like breakfast, lunch, and dinner. Hash browns, tater tots, french fries, potato chips.
1: That's right.
0: You know what I feel bad for? Sweet potato. Oh, yeah, he's got the potato name. Never caught on and became famous. It's like he moved out east, started drinking. Changed his name to Yam, just...
2: That's pretty good. It so, is. You know what's funny about that? And I think I say this every year because I love sweet potatoes, especially with the marshmallows and the brown sugar. And I'm the one that cooks them for the holidays. And then I always say the same thing. I'm like, why do I just eat sweet potatoes like during the holidays? And I never change. So I probably haven't had sweet potatoes since like Christmas.
3: Well, that's because you put all that stuff on it.
2: That's delicious.
3: Would you like just a sweet potato with butter?
2: Why?
3: See, that's it. Or no. Sweet potato why? Fries?
2: Sweet you get no, I do like sweet potato fries.
3: Okay.
2: Yes.
4: Sweet well, potato with a little goat. Cheese on it.
3: Oh, now that oh, is excellent.
2: I'm okay with
4: let
2: that.
4: Let me tell you something.
3: Excellent.
2: But I mean, the brown sugar and the marshmallow thing, that's like.
4: But if given the option.
3: You are fine.
4: If given the option, I think I like to order sweet potato fries.
3: That's good. Yeah, that's like positive.
5: Is there an uglier thing you can buy at the grocery store than a sweet potato?
3: Uglier?
5: Aren't they like just all weird sizes? No?
2: Yeah. Yeah,
3: I guess no, so.
2: They look a little deformed,
3: odd.
2: Especially at holiday time because they get so many loaded in there. Mm-hmm. Some of them are like the size of your hand and some are the size of your head.
5: Right.
3: Yeah, it's
5: right.
3: Odd. On this day in history, 167 years ago, so it's 1859, and the French stuntman, the Great Blondin, crossed Niagara Falls on a tightrope carrying another man on his shoulders, like you do.
4: Wow.
5: Who was the bigger risk taker? The man on the shoulders or the tightrope walker?
3: I don't know. I think the man on the shoulders.
4: Probably the guy on the shoulders.
3: Yes.
4: Yeah. You're putting your trust in the other person.
2: Let me tell you something. If there's a little loss of balance there, you're both going down. So
3: well,
2: I don't know you're
3: true.
2: In a better position.
3: Yeah, either one is not good. And on this day in history, 117 years ago, gosh, I didn't realize this. It was 1909 when the first race was held at the Indianapolis Motor Speedway. It has been around that long, 117 years. And then, because I needed music, 59 years ago today in 1967, this song hit number one. Yep, the Beatles. And on the same day, Ringo Starr and his wife Maureen had a baby boy named Jason. So this song hit number one, and Ringo's child was born.
2: Nice.
3: Yeah. It's a wait for the actual.
2: There you go. That's a great song. Strange that the Beatles would have a hit in the 1960s, though.
3: Isn't that right?
2: Very unusual.
3: Very odd. All right, you guys, Spirit Airlines went out of business in May this year. Did any of us have any of us flown it, Alex?
4: I had flown it, and I can see why it went out of business.
3: Okay, that's fair. Was it, what, a cracker box in the air?
4: Basically, it was kind of like the seats felt like they were, like, toy. Like, you know those arcade games where they, like, you sit down in, like, the racing chair, and it kind of, like, it's a little plasticky.
2: That does not sound comfortable.
4: Yes. Yeah, Spirit was kind of like that.
3: Well, in order to gather information to train its AI models, Google has agreed to pay $10 million for Spirit Airlines' internal data, like the team chats, the emails that to the tune of 100 million emails, flight records, including prices, etc., because Spirit is selling all of this in bankruptcy court. And it's trying to pay off its debt. Its debt is more than $8 million. So Google said, we'll take it, and we're going to use it to train AI.
2: That's interesting.
3: Isn't it?
2: And they're basically clearing the debt, it sounds like, right?
3: Yep.
2: Did you say $10 million?
3: Yep. And they even have a buyer if Google somehow decides not to do it. There's a second person in line or a second company. Huh. And that is the new thing. People are buying info, and that's going to help these people get out of bankruptcy. But there goes your info if you ever flew.
4: Well,
3: Right?
2: That's interesting.
4: We're trusting a failed business to teach our

0: Yes.
1: AI. It's concerning.
0: It is concerning. There was a woman. Well, I can't decide whether to do that. I'm going to run. Let's do this. A new report has analyzed actual data from insurance companies and accident reports to come up with a definitive list of the best and worst drivers by vehicle brand. Here are the results. BMW,
1: yeah, we
0: Ram,
1: made the top of the list.
0: And Tesla have the worst drivers.
2: Mm-hmm. Really?
0: Across the country, yeah. BMW drivers had nearly 45 incidents per 1,000 drivers throughout the past
1: year. It's the ultimate driving machine.
0: That's right.
1: Let me tell you. You just can't control yourself when you're behind the wheel sometimes.
0: Tesla is the third worst. Now, on the flip side, Chrysler, Cadillac, and Mercury have the best drivers.
2: Mercury.
0: Yeah, Mercury. Lincoln, I guess. Okay. Yeah. Chrysler drivers had 26 incidents per 1,000 drivers nationally. So you can now know what to watch out for on the road. And finally, in Sue's News, we have today's random fact. Fewer than 2% of NCAA student athletes go on to the professional level. And NCAA also estimates that the likelihood of even making it from high school sports to NCAA level is about 6%.
2: Alex and
0: so good
2: Kyle
0: for you,
2: Schwarber
0: Alex.
2: Offer
0: yeah.
2: an example of that, right?
1: Yep. Yeah.
2: All right, we're coming back. Hang in there.
3: I'm voting with your money now. The Federal Trade Commission has sent out a warning to retailers to avoid using personal consumer data to set product prices. And if retailers don't, they may face lawsuits, according to a report in the Wall Street Journal today. The Federal Trade Commission said that they can't prohibit the practice, but that retailers need to be transparent as to how they came to set particular prices. Lowe's reported mixed results last quarter as it sees more pressure on spending for home projects. The company also updating its full-year guidance, which moved total sales towards $92 billion, which is at the lower end of its forecast. Lowe's shares are up 2% today. Wall Street posted gains across the board. The Dow Industrial Average picked up 119 points, ending the day at 53,463. The NASDAQ picked up 41 points. The S&P 500 added 16. Oil was higher, with West Texas crude up 1% at $86 a barrel. And that's your money now.
4: That'll be $84.52.
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5: Hanging out in the studio, the Hall of Famer Fred Bottomer is here as usual this afternoon.
7: How about old Fred Bottomer over there, ladies and gentlemen?
5: Thank you, Kenny Wallace. Sue Thomas, Alex Rich visits on a Wednesday. So last night, I started the beginning of the new documentary on Netflix about Charles Manson.
8: I don't think I could handle it.
5: Well, I know, and it's tough. It's the Charles Manson tapes, Conversations with a Killer. And look, I have fascination with this because it literally was the best class I ever took in high school. Outside of the class I'm about to mention, I'm not sure I remember any of my other classes in high school outside of my Spanish class because it was my only honors class. But we had a criminology class at Parkway West when I was a senior. And we read Helter Skelter and we learned a lot about the Manson case. And look, whether that happened to me when I was, 17 or 18 or it happened 10 years later, it's a fascinating case. And I can't help myself sometimes on these true crime things. Now, there's a very strong St. Louis connection to this that I'll tell you about in a second. But you started watching it as well, right?
9: I finished it now.
5: Oh, you finished it. It's three parts. Is that
9: it? It's three parts. There's definitely parts of it that are tough to watch. Oof. But it makes you, it really is interesting because I guess he's a serial killer that didn't really kill anybody himself.
5: Right, because Susan Atkins and Leslie Van Houten and Charles Tex Watson were doing the killings and they were brainwashed by him essentially. But I mean, these were evil, evil things that happened. And you see this in the first part of the first episode, the Tate LaBianca murders. They don't know what's happened. And then they find dead bodies everywhere. And Sharon Tate was a big star at the time and lived with Roman Polanski, who became sort of a defrocked director over the years. But that was, a big couple back then. And it's a crazy, crazy case. Now, one of the things, I don't know, you've seen the whole thing, and I saw the beginning of the first episode, so I know he's featured. There's a guy by the name of Al Wyman, and so you probably know who he is. He worked at Channel 4, he worked at Channel 5, and I don't know if he still works at the Science Center. For a while, Fred, wasn't Al doing some stuff with the Science Center?
10: Yeah, he was. I don't know
5: like
10: about
5: on
10: now.
5: A communications level. But listen to what he did, and this is part of Helter Skelter, and it's really, really crazy. So the cops didn't do this, mind you, Alex, all right?
9: Uh-huh.
5: So when the killers left the scene, they threw the bloody clothing out of their car, right? So Al Wyman, being a reporter at KABC in Los Angeles, decides to do this. Hey, how long would it take if I was driving and I'm speeding away from a crime scene, where would that be and where would maybe they dump out the bloody clothes if I'm timing it out? And he's trying to do this a little bit as a math problem to find out how long the killer's escape route took, right? So they timed the drive to match how long it would take someone to drive, strip off bloody clothes, and toss them. At 6 minutes and 20 seconds into the drive, they stop at this wide spot in the road that did not have a guardrail. And they looked over the edge of the hillside down the canyon. They find a pile of dark sweatshirts, t-shirts, and blue jeans that are stained with blood. So as Al's told the story, now this is what's incredible too. They immediately notify the LAPD. They hand it off to the investigators. And the investigators are kind of snobby about it because they weren't the ones who found it.
9: Sure.
5: They didn't even treat it as, oh my gosh, this is an incredible. Because, by the way, it was an incredible piece of evidence that they needed. And the cops weren't smart enough to do it.
9: Wow.
5: Al Wyman and his photographer took this trip. And they're like, yeah, here's the bloody clothes, guys.

0: You guys could have thought of this a little bit.
1: Wow.
0: Right?
2: Yeah.
0: And that is an absolute true story. And he shared that. I did a KMOX profile on that, Fred, where, you know, yeah. he kind of shared yep. that story. But the whole you know, Charles Manson's story is just nuts.
2: Well, the whole thing's crazy. I mean, dude, wait till you get going, because you'll see he's like, it's not spoiling anything, but he had like close relationship to the Beach Boys, to like a lot of famous people.
0: Well, what happened was, is he was a hanger-on, right? Mm-hmm. So he went to Brian Wilson's house, and he would go to these other celebrities. He played music. I think that was part of his, you know...
2: Shtick
0: a little bit. Or I think it was also a passion, something he wanted to do. But these are, and this is what's interesting to me, because these are phone calls that were made. You could tell me maybe a little bit more about this, but when he was in prison... There were, what, like 170 phone calls that were made between investigators, and that's where this audio comes from?
2: Yeah. Yeah, it's pretty dark. But you can also tell, like, he's just, it's an insane person.
1: Yeah.
2: I mean, like, some of the things that he says, it's like, you know, crazy things that normal people don't believe. It's like, he truly believed he was Jesus, right? Like, yeah. I mean, that's like... You know, somebody that doesn't know anything about Charles Manson, I think that's like the best way to describe it, is he had this following and he had people convinced that he was Jesus himself. But it gets into him like doing anything to not die. Wait till you get to like the death penalty stuff.
0: Oh, really?
2: Yeah, because it's like, you know, he was preaching to his people like, we must be okay with death and, like, all of these things that we're doing. We've accepted that death is certain. And then you get to him, you know, and the sentencing, and they get into, like, how he started basically freaking out and was terrified of, like, the death penalty.
0: Wow. Well, I want to watch it because, again, it's just a fascinating piece of, you know, American history in a very, very tragic way. He died, by the way, in 2017, but you still have these situations. And I have mixed feelings about this because, you know, you have Leslie Van Houten and the other woman who have been before the parole board many, many times trying to, you know, say we've come to a realization. I don't think they're insane anymore, but still, these murders were so horrific. I also don't think you let them out of prison.
2: Right.
0: Right? So, I don't know if they address that in
2: it gets into it at the end for sure. It talks about how many times it went to the parole board. It is just like the numbers are astronomical.
0: Oh, you know what? I guess maybe this is something else that's kind of important here, because I think Susan Atkins actually died in prison. So it's Leslie Van Houten. Yeah, Susan Atkins died. So it's really Van Houten is the only one that's alive.
2: And somebody got out a few years ago. Like several years ago.
1: I remember this vaguely.
2: I can't remember exactly who it was. It wasn't like one of the main people that you hear about, but somebody got out. And I think the most intriguing thing is that, like, it has to be embarrassing, right? For these people that have now come to realize, like, they were part of, they call it the Manson family. And they get out and they're talking to some of these women. Gypsy, I think is her name, or something. That was what she went by, maybe. And she's like a key person in the documentary that's like talking to the people that are interviewing her. It's like to sit there and she talks about like her sexual experiences with Charles. It's crazy.
0: Well, so I had forgotten this, but this is actually Leslie Van Houten was paroled. She was paroled in July of 2023. She served 53 years of a life sentence and was released. The state had previously blocked her recommendations, but a state appeals court ultimately ruled that her decades of rehabilitation, exemplary behavior, and profound remorse warranted her release after Governor Gavin Newsom block was overturned. So everyone else was denied, but she did get out, and she's free right now. And I've heard her. I've heard Leslie Van Houten in interviews. I do believe that she truly is remorseful, and she was in a weird, weird place. But, I mean, those were
2: brutal.
0: Brutal murders.
2: Yeah. So, you gotta check it out. It's interesting.
0: Did you watch any of the Idaho murders docs?
2: I watched all the Idaho.
0: And those were good, too.
2: Those were good. I mean, I don't. Is there something that says about you if you like a lot of this murder, you know, mystery type stuff? I mean, like, I love it. I could watch it all day, every day.
0: Why do you think there's so much content? Because they know that we love this stuff. I'm telling you, I can't get away from it either. So that's why I pressed go on Charles Manson last night.
2: Now, didn't you have a connection? Was it Ted Bundy? You had some sort of You lived on the street or something?
0: John Wayne Gacy.
2: John Wayne Gacy.
0: I lived in Niles, Illinois, which was very close. In fact, I would say it's less than a mile away from where he was arrested when he finally got arrested, John Wayne Gacy. So it was a case that we were all very familiar with, you know, when I grew up in Chicago before I moved here. But yeah, don't put me in the Ted Bundy camp or something like that.
2: Well,
0: and then when I moved to Milwaukee, though, this is a true story. It wasn't that long after Dahmer, right? And they were very sensitive. I moved to Milwaukee in 1997, very sensitive about getting tagged with all the Jeffrey Dahmer stuff, because that's a creepy story, too. All right, Sue, I got something for you. Alex, I'm going to let you go because I ran into this guy by the name of Jim Epstein, and his company here in St. Louis is kind of amazing. They are called Clearly Better Sense, and he is actually responsible, his company, for scenting, they call this, the merch tent at the BMW Championship.
1: Love it.
0: The story's amazing. He's coming up next.
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1: I'm getting a report of an accident eastbound 70 approaching Tucker in the left lane. And if you are westbound on 70, it's a little slow out at K and at Wentzville. 64 is mainly slow in the usual areas. So that's approaching Kings Highway out through McCausland. Moderate volume at Clarkson and heavier at Lake St. Louis Boulevard. Now eastbound, a slow pocket at 270 and then east of Lindbergh through Big Bend. North County looks pretty good. 55 is a little bit slow around Butler Hill, and there's a jam on the Illinois side. 64 eastbound headed for 159, and westbound headed for the closure at 255. I'm Sue Thomas with Traffic, 97.1 FM Talk, St. Louis Conservative.
0: I had some fun people the last couple of years on my trips to Spain and to Greece, and Barb, who was one of our travelers last year, she's one of the funniest people I've ever met in my life. And she made the Greece trip amazing. So she reached out today about Croatia, and they booked for Croatia. So I'm very excited. So I think I have several people who have traveled with us before. And here's what's going on with Croatia. This is an amazing trip, and it's going to be very, very private because we're talking about 36 passengers total. Becky and I will be two of those. You can go to the top of my Twitter site right now, and you can see details, or you can just go to defineddestinations.com. That's where all the details of the trip will be. It's going to be a very, very small, I'm going to kind of call it a yacht because it's a small ship cruise. We're going to do it from May 25th through June 5th. Best of Croatia is what it's called. A couple of nights in Zagreb. Then we go on this beautiful, beautiful ship with spacious cabins, great service, the meals. We got a lot of included meals. And then Mike Kenny, who is my guide, and I've known Mike now for probably 13, 14 years. I've traveled with him several times. He is just great. He really puts his stamp and his personality on these trips. And we've all made friends over the years when we've traveled together. And I've been wanting to go to Croatia for about 5 or 6 years because I saw Mike's posts on Facebook, and the visuals and the pictures are just stunning. So jump on my Twitter site or just go to defineddestinations.com. 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
9: So I ran into someone in the hall that I thought would be interesting because I was at the BMW and Jim Epstein is here and his nephew. And they're entrepreneurs, I guess, because you guys have put together a scent company?
10: Yes, we have. And we're scenting. When you walk into the Four Seasons, the Ritz-Carlton, or other luxury hotels or med spas or what have you, and it smells great in there, chances are that's us. And we are in the environmental scenting business. And
9: who knew there was such a thing? See, this is all very educational for me.
10: It is really a fun business. We're in retail stores and med spas and entertainment venues and all kinds of places because scent is the most profound of your senses. It's sort of like when people tell you to bake cookies when you're trying to sell your house. It's because scent connects, bypasses your front brain and goes to your memory center. And so we've all had that experience where you smell something and all of a sudden you're back in your mom's kitchen when you're 6 years old. So it's enormously impactful. And like we're scenting the PGA, we're at the
9: BMW.
10: Yeah,
9: so tell me about that. That's one of the things when we were talking in the hallway, you were telling me, and I've been going all this week. So what are you doing in the merch tent?
10: Okay. So the folks from PGA stayed at the Four Seasons when they were getting ready to do the Belle Reve thing some years back. And they reached out because we were scenting the Four Seasons and they loved it. So they called us and said, we'd like to scent the merchandise tent. So we work with them to create a signature scent, essentially. And they told us that at that event, because of scenting, they sold 35% more merchandise
9: than they'd
10: ever. Yes, unbelievable.
9: Wow.
10: Than they'd ever sold before.
9: Okay. But so explain, like, when you're asked to do this, this is all new. So what do you do? What did you do in the tent? Explain the process without getting too in the weeds.
10: So it's really, it's pretty simple. We have a proprietary diffuser that takes this scent oil and breaks it into nano little droplets.
9: Okay.
10: And it doesn't take very much. It's sort of like, you know, you get in the elevator, you can smell people's perfume mm-hmm. and that sort of stuff.
9: Yeah, sometimes other stuff too.
10: Right.
9: Yeah.
10: Well, we can handle those
9: right,
10: other
9: right.
10: smells too. I'll tell you the story about how we're on the cruise ships and we eliminate cigarette smoke. Or so you've been at the Ritz-Carlton here and you can't smell the cigar bar anymore.
9: That's because of you
10: That's
9: guys.
10: That's because of us.
9: Yeah. So how long has the company been around, though?
10: So we're actually, it's about 10 years.
9: Oh, okay. All right.
10: Now.
9: So go back to the tent. So you come up with the diffuser, and
10: so
9: then
10: it came up with a scent.
9: So
10: into the air conditioning system of the tent. And what happens is there's something called the linger longer effect. It's sort of like if someplace smells bad, you can't wait to get out of there. But if someplace smells good, you will actually underestimate how long you've been in
9: that's interesting.
10: Spot.
9: By the way, you guys walked into the building today. Did you

0: smell the dumpsters outside because we can use a little help there, Jim. I'm just going to tell you right now.
1: We have a dumpster program. We
0: can
1: absolutely.
0: Do you?
1: Well, okay, so everybody's seen these Febreze commercials mm-hmm. where they blindfold somebody and take them into the dumpster.
0: Right, right, right.
1: And they think they're in a meadow. We do that kind of technology, too, and we do that on... That's how you don't smell the cigar bar at the Ritz. That's on a cruise ship. The only place you can smoke is the casino.
0: Mm-hmm.
1: Also happens to be the highest revenue per square
0: foot.
1: Place.
0: Of course it is.
1: But everybody who, it's the only place you can smoke on the ship. So even if you're not a gambler, you're going in there to smoke if you're a smoker. And and that cigarette smoke chased everybody out.
0: Oh, yeah.
1: Well, with our technology, we're able to eliminate the cigarette smoke, add a nice fragrance. And they paid for a year's worth of scenting on the first cruise because people weren't being chased out of the casinos.
0: That's crazy.
1: And so we're on literally every single cruise ship that sails that's an American-owned company.
0: Okay, so you're describing a lot of like what my wife is in business world. So she like B2B, right?
1: Yeah.
0: Business to business. Do you do, like for me, who has cats and dogs and stuff like that, do you have consumer?
1: We absolutely do.
0: Okay.
1: We have a website, clearlybetter.com, and we sell actually, in spite of doing the Ritz-Carlton and the Four Seasons and all the cruise lines and everything else, our B2C, our consumer business, is actually larger just because
0: That's
1: of
0: awesome.
1: The reach of the internet.
0: Yeah.
1: And so we can make your home smell like a luxury hotel. We can give you an energizing fragrance.
0: I'm putting you to work, Jim. I'm going to put you to work.
1: We can eliminate your cat smell.
0: That's what I want right there.
1: So anyway, you're in. You've got a friend in the scenting business.
0: Now, tell me about your awesome nephew here, because he's part of the business, right?
1: So Kennedy was during college. He interned with us and then wrote some papers. And I remember corresponding with your business school.
0: Where'd you go to school, advisor? Kennedy? Where was it?
2: Southeast Missouri State.
0: Yeah. Okay, that's awesome.
1: So anyway, Kennedy was worked for us in the summers as an intern for a few years and then joined the main company. The scenting mm-hmm. business is a little tiny company compared to the rest of what we do. That most people don't know about. We're in the chemical manufacturing business, cleaning chemicals.
0: Okay.
1: So
0: all right, I got you.
1: Probably have something at your house called Method Household Cleaning
0: sure.
1: Products, Leading Green Cleaning.
0: I love those.
1: We're the Intel inside behind Method.
0: So that's crazy too, and that's right here in St. Louis.
1: I
0: depend on my Method, you know, soap.
1: It's now owned by SC Johnson, but we created all of that chemistry and groundbreaking. Really cool. There's a great story there, too. You use Tide Pods?
0: Of course I do.
1: Okay, Tide
0: Pods. Who doesn't use Tide Pods? That's what I would say.
1: Tide Pods are we didn't invent Tide Pods, but they are a direct descendant of technology that we created for Method when they needed a laundry detergent for Target stores that would compete with Tide. And that they could actually make money on.
0: Mm-hmm.
1: And so we created the first commercially viable 3X concentrate laundry detergent for Method and then got it to 8X concentration. So today, you can't buy Tide in anything less than a 2X concentrate.
0: Mm-hmm.
1: That's in response to what we did for Method with this super concentrate laundry detergent. And then the Tide Pod is simply another series of iterations of taking the water out of the laundry detergent.
0: That's fascinating.
1: That
0: yeah.
1: kind of stuff.
0: Method is I believe it's my body wash. Not that you need to know that information, but I was just kind of hearkening back to that, Jim.
1: Our sense of smell is really good. We could tell.
0: Yes, of course
1: right?
0: you could.
1: Listen. We walked by you. Yes.
0: I'm short on time here. I got to let you go, but I'm so glad I ran into you in the hallway because this is fascinating. I don't think a lot of people are aware of this. And my colleague, Sue Thomas, does something called, and she focuses in on local stories, History of the Louis Sioux. And you guys seem to be a really good fit for that, I think. I'm going to recommend that here.
1: We are in a 100-year-old building in the Cortex, 300,000 square feet, and we are the intel inside behind all kinds of things that you wouldn't necessarily know.
0: Amazing.
1: If you didn't know us, because we've sort of been under the radar, with the exception of our B2C business with Method or with...
0: That's awesome.
1: Clearly better sense.
0: Well, Jim, congratulations on everything. Jim Epstein, thank you so much for coming in here and spreading a great St. Louis story. I appreciate it.
1: Mark, this is awesome. Love your energy. Love your show. Thanks for being a St. Louis hometown hero.
0: I'd say that I'd see you soon, but maybe we'll just smell you soon. We'll just
1: there
0: say
1: you
0: that.
1: Go.
0: All right. Take
1: All
0: care.
1: Right.
0: Thank you.
1: Thanks, Mark.
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4: Well, on the roads this afternoon, we do have some volume on the Illinois side. Of course, westbound 64 is completely closed. 255 to 18th Street, and that's created a jam. Eastbound is jammed back near 157 as well. But on the Missouri side, westbound 70 is not bad. There's some moderate volume in the O'Fallon area. Eastbound 270 is slow on the Illinois side at Route 3. I forgot to mention that when I was talking about the Illinois side. Back to Missouri, westbound 40, slow pockets, Kings Highway out through McCausland. Eastbound, a slow pocket or two east of Lindbergh through Big Bend. And westbound picks up volume out at Lake St. Louis Boulevard. It's moderate volume, southbound 270. Approaching Olive down through Doherty Ferry. And 55 is in good shape, but you will see maybe a little slowdown in a construction zone. 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Sue Thomas with Traffic, 97.1 FM Talk, St. Louis Conservative.

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0: somewhat accurate, but I would lead with the fact that there were teens that were going crazy and taking over an entire area on the night of July 5th. And when you see this video, so the Post is going to focus on the cops, right? Probably the rest of the media. When you see the video, I think you'll say, wait a second, what about all the crazy teenagers and what they're doing right now? Because it got out of control. This was like almost like a nighttime version of what happened at the the Shrewsbury Sky Zone a couple of months ago. That was horrific because it was literally in the middle of the day. It was like 3-4 in the afternoon. In this particular case, it was late at night, I think maybe even into the overnight hours. But it fits a pattern here with these teenagers, you know, with no parents, of course, out late at night and doing no good and being in a situation where, yeah, they can get shot by cops if they do something that warrants that. Now, I'll get into this a little bit later because apparently the audio shows that one of the cops was firing and one of the other officers said, whoa, no, no, holster, holster. So I don't have audio, but yeah. So of course this is going to be about the cop and what the cop did outside of, you know, what happened. He fired 11 times. And the story, I can do this now, I think, because we still don't have Dwayne on. The shots hit a boy and a girl in the car. The girl hit by broken glass was treated, released. The department said the teens who were shot were 15 and 16. So, you know, I guess here's more. The Ethical Society of Police, this is the group that represents black officers. I don't know why the Ethical Society of Police always takes up for criminals, but they do. They express concerns that the officer fired multiple rounds into a car occupied by teenagers. The circumstances surrounding the use of deadly force must be fully examined, including the nature of the perceived threat, whether the vehicle was moving toward the officer away from the scene, whether the officer's actions were consistent with department policy and accepted law enforcement standards. So again, this is going to be all about the cops and what the cops did. This happened 45 days ago. St. Louis County prosecutors, I guess, are going to look at the video for review. But, you know, one of the things that they point out in the Post story is that nobody has been arrested with this. And if you see the video, this is crazy. You know, we talked about this with my friend Dan O'Donnell yesterday, who's up in Milwaukee. They had one of these things that happened at the Wisconsin State Fair, right, which is in Milwaukee, on Sunday night. And it was just nuts because they're down the midway of this state fair, which is an awesome state fair. And kids are just going nuts, and they're knocking people over, and they're swinging at some of the white kids. So I don't know. I'll be very curious. We haven't had, you know, there's one thing that the Post-Dispatch loves to do, anything else, is focus on their cop hatred and at every turn try to make the police look like the bad guys when things are falling apart amongst us. But this is what they do at the Post-Dispatch, so it's not anything new. Do we have Dwayne? Do we have him on the magical new button here? Okay, look at that. Dwayne Patterson.
1: Magical.
0: Testing. Are you there?
2: I am here. Hello, my friends. Hello, Sue. Hello, Mark. How are you?
0: You sound like you're right next to me, which is what we wanted to be. You're out in California, but we're
2: using some of Dwayne's world.
0: Yeah, that's right. Some of this technology. How are you?
2: I am doing grand. I've been beating socialists off with a stick all day and finally got the gremlins out of the electronics.
0: Oh, good. Why? What's been going on? Just hiccups and stuff like that?
2: Just hiccups.
0: Okay. It happens. Where do you want to start? You want to start with Florida and what happened there yesterday? Because there is a Democrat socialist that was victorious, right? God bless him.
2: Yes, because you need the undercard to El Sayed. And if you're going to nationalize this election, the back-to-back of El Sayed and Ms. Nixon down in Florida is just too glorious to behold. So just quickly, what's the over-under on how badly, what's the spread going to be in Florida between Ashley Moody over Ms. Nixon? What do you think it's going to be, Mark?
0: Before I handicap that, let's play some greatest hits here. Okay, ready?
3: Okay, I want to abolish for-profit prisons because I believe right now people aren't educating our children and they're ushering them into the school-to-prison pipeline because they want to exploit labor.
4: Now is the time for us to stand up and lock arms and be willful accomplices in this fight against fascism.
5: To be 1D, the clerk will unlock the machine and the members will proceed to vote. Have all members voted?
0: Oh, my gosh. So, yeah, we have to end fascism, even though she's a communist. So that's going to be a fun one to watch. I don't think that's a seat that's in jeopardy.
2: That's going to be a 20-point spread, maybe a 25-point spread in Florida. Joe Scarborough on M-Snow, as I like to call it this morning. Joe Scarborough on the Morning Joe program asked her if she still wanted to defund the police, and she hemmed and hawed, didn't really want to answer it. She said, well, what I am for is I'm for law and order, and law and order begins with the release of the Epstein files. That's what she said this morning. So it's like, oh boy.
0: They're still on that thing, right?
2: She's still on that thing. I'm still flabbergasted at El Sayed. I mean, again, we're going to be ping-ponging between these two for the next, you know, better part of 3 months. El Sayed gives a press conference today, and a reporter asked him today, I don't know if you've had this grab yet.
0: I don't think I have.
2: Okay, this happened while you were on, while we were on Hugh's show. And he's asked by a reporter, so how are you going to win back the black vote, you know, especially in mm-hmm. Detroit, that you got hammered on in the primary? And he says, well, he puts his hand on his chest to show sincerity.
0: Right.
2: And he says, well, I am African. And he says, I'm embracing my African heritage. And that's how he's going to win back blacks.
0: That's his answer.
2: That was his answer. He's Egyptian. Do you know what the Egyptians did to black people for about the last 400 years? Traded them as slaves, put them in bondage in Egypt. They didn't actually completely get out from under slavery. They were one of the last countries to do so. I think it was finally in the 1920s before they finally said, okay, I guess we're done with this since everybody doesn't like it and all.
0: You know,
2: you can't make it up.
0: No, but it is interesting because, you know, one thing that's been consistent when you look at Francesca Hong or if you look at El Sayed, and I'm guessing if you look at what happened with Angie Nixon in Florida, African-American voters did not support them. They do not like socialist candidates. I find that interesting.
2: Oh, I find it absolutely fascinating as well. When you've got a Republican candidate in a street fair doing a parade of classic cars, and he's riding in a 50s era, 60s era restored cherry red Ford pickup truck with the white walls on it,
0: mm-hmm.
2: and the comms guy, the undercard for El Sayed, one of his campaign coordinators, takes to X and says, well, just the fact that he had two American flags on that Ford pickup truck shows that's the same thing as the KKK doing a march and a rally.
0: It's ridiculous. They've tried to make these comparisons before. And look, I think most common sense people who love this country, which I still think is the majority of the people in this country, think that that's just such nonsense. It's just weak. Weak
2: it's
0: sauce.
2: It's not going to work. It'll work in New York City, where it was an enclave of hard left progressives. It will work in San Francisco. It will work in Berkeley. It will work in pockets of the country because you have a bunch of progressives on college campuses or in inner cities that think they don't have enough goodies and they want everything for free. Remember 15 years ago when the Democrats and Barack Obama said that if you like your doctor, you can keep your doctor? That's now gone. There is no you're going to keep your doctor if you like your doctor because your health insurance is going to be absolutely destroyed. It has to go. It can't remain if you're going to have a public option.
0: Stop telling the truth on that because people don't like to really think through that, right? They really don't. And I remember, by the way, I was told that by Senator McCaskill back in the day, if you like your doctor, you can keep your doctor. And they lied about so many things related to Obamacare.
2: Yeah. But,
0: but they are, the problem for Republicans is I don't think Republicans have good answers for this because the bottom line is, and you know, this is when it comes to young people in particular, they're very worried about health care and the cost of health care. And it's real, all right? And if you don't have a job in particular, but then again, there's this sense that you don't have to pay for healthcare insurance, right? But then all of a sudden when you get sick, well, then you get in. That's not how it works. And, you know,
2: no.
0: I've even talked about this. One of my pet peeves, Dwayne, is the claim by the Democrats, and they say it all the time, that Republicans are trying to take away coverage for pre-existing conditions. Republicans never answer the way they should, which is in 1997, I think Bill Clinton signed federal legislation that said that if you don't gap your insurance, so let's say you change jobs and there's a little bit of a gap between the next job. If you go on COBRA, if you don't skip your insurance, you cannot be denied coverage for pre-existing conditions. But the Democrats, time and time again,

0: It doesn't even have a percentage chance of working unless everybody is dumped in it, whether they want to or not. And I'm just, nobody, you think Elon Musk is going to get dumped into a public option? Do you think, half the people in Congress, in the Senate, are going to get dumped into a public option after what they're going through? You think every military member on TRICARE is going to get dumped into that? No, it's not going to happen.
1: Yeah. Let's talk about a couple other things here. The John Ossoff comment on Natalie Harp. I talked with Scott Jennings about this earlier. Here's part of that.
2: See, he doesn't want to do the job. He wants to build his ballroom and travel with Natalie on their apparently defenseless flying palace gifted by the Emir of Qatar.
3: Why'd you decide to invoke Natalie Harp specifically in that speech?
2: Here's the point. We're in wartime. The commander-in-chief has mired us in this geopolitical disaster. People have lost their lives. Our naval logistics are frayed. The global energy system is in crisis. And he retreats into this bubble of West Wing aides who are his security blanket to make him feel good about himself.
1: Okay, well, when I covered this with Jennings, I mean, the allegation on the part of John Ossoff about Natalie Harp is just outrageous, and there's nothing to it. And I can't believe that he hasn't been called out more by the legacy media, but that's stepping way over the line there.
0: Segment of today's show on Hugh's side on the network, which, by the way, was streamed on C-SPAN. They're picking us up this week because Congress is on vacation and nice. They just are desperate for stuff to play. So, sure.
1: Well, good for you. That's awesome.
0: Yeah, it was kind of fun. So, second segment, we brought on Michael Collins, who is going to be running against John Ossoff in November. And he wasted no time, and he was pummeling John Ossoff. And he said, look, comments like that, that kind of misogyny, that kind of abuse, there's no truck for that, with Georgians. And they're not gonna take too kindly to that. And he started going down the list of all the things that John Ossoff promised Georgians, but did not deliver on. And that's going to be a horse race there. Don't fool yourself that's a dead set lock for the Democrats to hold. I'm not convinced of that at all. Well, Michael Collins is coming.
1: Yeah, that whole thing, you know, even that was Jen Psaki who asked the question on, what do you call it now? MS Snow or?
0: M Snow.
1: M Snow, I like that. I got to practice
0: Snow.
1: That.
0: Yes.
1: She even sounded caught off guard, maybe a little disappointed. I mean, why would he do that? He's making allegations that are deep into the weeds here that might be sexual. When you know as well as I do, if someone on the right said that about someone and made a reference like that, that would all be about misogyny and hating women and all that.
0: But that would be the end of all things,
1: right?
0: Yes,
1: but they're not treating that this way. I mean, even Jennings said, I didn't see the panel last night, that they're, you know, some of the people on the panel with Abby were defending this. I don't know how you can defend the comment whatsoever. So that's fascinating. What else should we talk about here? How about the mayor of Massachusetts that doesn't speak English?
4: Hi, guy.
5: How are you,
4: no
5: Mr. Mayor?
4: Excuse me.
5: I'm
4: fine.
5: Just relax.
1: Brian DePaine is his name.
5: Sure. Do you think that...
4: Do you want to say anything?
5: He doesn't speak English.
1: You heard the lawyer say he doesn't speak English. What? He's the mayor of a U.S. town.
0: Well, and he'd qualify to be a truck driver in California.
1: Well, that's actually a very good point. He's got criminal charges now because there's fraud and money laundering charges. And I don't know if he speaks English or not, but the lawyer tries to shoo people away from that. But that's rather, let's take the fraud and the stolen money out of the picture here. A mayor of a United States city doesn't speak English. That, what in the world is going on?
0: Well, that clearly is problematic. I mean, I remember reading stories, 10 years ago when I kind of do some silly stuff. I remember there were towns that elected a ceremonial mayor that was actually a four-legged person, or, you know, a dog as mayor, or a 9-year-old as mayor. You see those kind of stories, just lighthearted, you know, off the front page type stuff, but, a guy that's actually running and actually has a budget and is in charge of how a city is run that doesn't speak the Queen's English or even, you know, Bronx English for that matter, that does become problematic. The cut I'm surprised you haven't glommed onto. Did you see the steering committee of the

0: The DSA, the Democratic Socialists of America. This was a Zoom meeting of about four or five of these little dweebs that are running and steering the national platform committee of the DSA. And this guy says, there's two things that we are famous for. Number one are all the programs and agenda that we want to do to this country. And the second is our hatred. He actually used the words, our hatred of the United States Constitution. Everything
1: well,
0: we want to do.
1: Yeah, I haven't everything, gotten that audio.
0: Everything we want to do, he says, is to enable a democracy and get to a democracy in this country that is the only democracy that is stable and can work, and that's a socialist democracy, whatever that definition means. And the biggest objective has always been and will be until we dismantle it. The biggest objective to our goal is the Constitution. We have to end the Constitution.
1: Yeah, you just... What I hope is, and believe it or not, I've heard a little of this maybe on CNN, but look, there is healthy skepticism among sane Democrats about this stuff, but they just don't know how to handle it. They really don't. And I think that's the pickle that they're in. Again, even Joe Scarborough, you've seen some of the more traditional, you know, establishment Democrats go after these DSA candidates saying, we're not down with that, like James Carville. But those guys are not really relevant into where the Democrats are picking their leaders right now. So that opinion might not even matter.
0: Not at all. And Republicans, we know how to stick them with that and hang that around their neck like an albatross. We're really good at that and doing the oppo. What we need to do better, and I think our mutual friend Jim Talent and I are going to work on a National Review piece, we need to sell the message that things actually are improving here. I mean, you talk about the medical affordability crisis in health insurance. Has anybody talked this week that prescription drugs dropped in price significantly for the first time in like 60 years?
1: Right? Yeah.
0: Yeah. It hasn't happened before. And it's only happened because of one person, right?
1: I think so. I mean, I'm not too crazy about gas prices and everything, but I do think you have to give attention
0: Patience
1: to issues like that. Well, no,
0: Patience
1: I mean, look, I know. And then look, the thing that bothers me is that no one wants to give credit to, you know, about the big, beautiful bill and the tax cuts, because everyone's taxes would have gone up if that didn't pass. All right. One more topic here. Darlene Graham, she is trying to replace her her late brother, Lindsey Graham. There's a debate in North Carolina. She's asked by Greta Van Susteren, Senator, are Taiwan and the South China Sea national security issues for the United States? If so, why and how? And her answer was, look, I'm just going to be honest here. I'm not that informed on national security, but I do support the military. That didn't play well in the room. However, I don't know that it wasn't a dishonest answer. Is that problematic for her in North Carolina, since other people are going to make that maybe an issue of her not being ready for that particular seat?
0: I don't think so. I don't think that just because Lindsey Graham was a foreign policy expert and that's what floated his boat means that's what has to float her boat. She's going to have different issues, but my guess is, and I've heard her say this before, that on issues that she's not aware of, while she's getting herself up to speed on them, she is largely going to vote the way that Lindsey Graham would have voted
1: on sense.
0: Those issues.
1: Yeah.
0: And I'm just fine with that. She doesn't have to be the chair of the Armed Services Committee just because Lindsey Graham was on it, or, you know, on Judiciary or whatever committee it was. He was a lawyer. I'm not sure she was or is. She's going to have her own strength. She's her own person. But she was close enough to Lindsey Graham. She kind of knows the pith of his gist. She knows what he liked and what he didn't like. And my guess is she wants to keep his legacy alive. Yeah. I'm okay with that.
1: The bottom line is that you could probably ask a lot of current members of the legislature what their opinion of that particular geopolitical situation would be, and they wouldn't really have a good answer. So I don't think, you know, trying to answer and fake people out when you don't know the answer, that's a bad move. Just being honest with people about this, I think, is much better for her. So we'll see where that takes us. By the way, we did this like video experiment today with Dwayne, and if you're watching on the YouTube or the Twitter, I can't see you, but apparently people can see you and I. How about that?
0: Well, you see, and I'm seeing myself the whole time. I'm not seeing you guys, but I'm assuming that somebody in the outside world is seeing the two of us together like we can actually see each other.
1: Wait, I got to see you because, like, I got to pull this up on the Twitter. Is it like that on the Twitter too, Ethan? This is like a new... Well, yeah. I was told about this, Sue, when I came in today, right? I'm like, we're going to do this video thing with guests.
2: Look to that screen to the right.
1: I know, but when I look to the right, there it is. Then my face goes, look, you look very handsome there. You've been kind of dressed up for us a little bit.
0: Hey, I put on the sport coat.
1: Yes,
0: I've got Dwayne's World behind me. That's actually the bookshelf in my living room that I built with my own two hands.
1: I got collar issues with my golf shirt because I was at Belle Reve for the BMW Championship today. Dwayne, have a great week. We'll talk next week.
0: You got it. Thanks, guys.
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2: Westbound 6440, it's the usual volume, and that means Kings Highway out through McCausland. Eastbound is slowing, approaching 170 through Big Bend. And it's also slow eastbound at 270, but not much. Then westbound jams up at Lake St. Louis Boulevard. Now, westbound 70 out of downtown is fine. It's just moderate volume a little bit out west. Not bad at all. Southbound 270, moderate volume. And this is pocket 64 down through Gravois at 55 slowing at Butler Hill. But it's the real jam that's on the Illinois side. Eastbound on 64, approaching 157 because of the closure at 255. And eastbound is slow, approaching 159. I'm Sue Thomas, and that's traffic. 97.1 FM Talk, St. Louis Conservative.
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0: I think I've talked about the cocaine scandal at Penn State University with the fraternities, but this is quite something. You now have 14 people charged, including the father, who's a big-time lawyer of one of the frat brothers. So you have 13 current or former students, as well as that student's father, facing felony or misdemeanor charges. Four defendants are currently students at Penn State. Something tells me they will not be there this semester, is what I'm guessing. But here's the AG in Pennsylvania.
1: The evidence showed that cocaine was primarily packaged at the fraternity houses, and that packaging was done by fraternity brothers and oftentimes pledges.
0: So the investigation was dubbed Operation Drugs Unlimited, and it found that two members of the group, Agostino Abbiatello and Thomas Robinson, were alleged to have been the main suppliers to the group, roles that included making regular trips to Philadelphia and New York for large quantities of cocaine. The cocaine was then packaged and cut primarily at the Delta Upsilon and Sigma Chi fraternity houses. Now, I'm just going to be honest with you, ladies and gentlemen, and those of us who are of a certain age, you might say, this sounds like something that very well could have happened in the mid-1980s or even the early 1990s, because I think the white powdery substance was a little bit more popular, although I've been told that it's made a comeback, and maybe this is evidence that it has. So officials say they tracked how the cocaine was obtained and packaged and sold. Most of the payments were made in cash or via payment apps like Venmo. Here's the AG again.
1: There was nothing junior or childlike about this type of conduct. This was an upper-level trafficking organization for this region in Pennsylvania.
0: Here's the cops in Pennsylvania talking about their part of the investigation.
2: We learned about it through the same way we learn about a lot of different drug trafficking organizations, and that's through good old-fashioned police work. We realized that something was happening there, and we just started working it like we would work any other case. We took time to make sure we could identify and arrest as many of the individuals as possible so that we could root out this organization and stop the flow of cocaine into Penn State.
0: Maybe part of it is people used to deal weed. They can't make any money doing that. They decided to make money this way. But the one part of the story that's fascinating is the father that also was charged and how much he knew. We'll have to find out what really happened in the coming months.
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0: Well, I think I hit the button when Sue's not here. Every once in a while, the host does that, and I probably shouldn't have done that, but I didn't really see her in the studio. We have Curtis Howe coming up from Newsbusters. I have a little visit with Dan Reardon about the practice rounds at the BMW, and we're also going to have audio cut of the day coming up and more in just a couple of minutes. If I can get Sue in here from another studio, we might still be able to do traffic, or we might not. I'll take a break. We're

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8: So we're experimenting with some new modern technology. It's called video this afternoon, Sue, and we have some of the guests. Dwayne Patterson was on a video feed. I think Curtis Hauck is there. Testing, one, two, three. Can you actually see me right now, Curtis?
9: Yes, I can.
8: Wow. You're a little light on that microphone. I'm going to jack that up a little bit. All right. Hey, there you are. How are you, Curtis Hauck?
9: Hey, good to be with you, my friend.
8: You know, it's so funny because
9: I have color.
8: Yes, we have. It's funny, though, because I've known a little bit of what you look like. But look, we've never met in person. I have these relationships with people like Dwayne Patterson, my previous guest, is a great example. We really get along even outside of the show. We have some things in common. And there are people that I never probably will meet in person. Maybe I will, but you might be one of those people, Curtis Hauck. But how are you? It's great to have you on.
9: Doing good. You never know. I may come to the race at Gateway one year or come to see a Cards or Blues game when my Nats or Caps are in town. You never know.
8: Oh, you come in here and I will take good care of you. Are you a NASCAR guy? Is that what I just heard?
9: Yes.
8: Okay, awesome.
9: NASCAR guys, an IndyCar F1. So this weekend, I'm excited for the Grand Prix in D.C.
8: One of my dear friends, and he would love to entertain you if you came in town, we'd go to a baseball game, is the legendary Kenny Wallace, Rusty's brother. But man, he's an amazingly kind and, you know, generous human being. He's one of my favorite people on the planet. So real important part of the show as well. All right, let's talk about some stuff here. Look, I had Scott Jennings on a couple of hours ago, and he was able to rip on the, you know, the John Ossoff situation. I want you to explain this just a little bit, because you have a United States senator that basically made an allegation that the president is traveling around with a 35-year-old staffer and having an affair with her. I mean, that was pretty blatantly what he said, and I think even some people on the left were a little, you know, off-put by that. But that's not getting a lot of attention, is it?
9: Well, and the fact that they're not really talking about it on the networks is proof
8: Yes. That
9: they're a little uneasy about it, I would say. ABC, CBS, NBC, they haven't really mentioned it. MS Now, not really. CNN has really only done it a few times in context of, oh, he got Donald Trump upset. You know, look at how good-looking John Ossoff is and all the usual nonsense that we have here, other than the brother that was on Aaron Burnett last night. But that's been documented before in the few New York Times stories that have been done about Natalie Harp, pointing out that there's family tensions, political tensions that, you know, you see in a lot of families in America.

0: America. It's just unfortunately that hers is a lot more public. She tragically lost her father a number of years ago. So I think that explains a lot of her closeness to Donald Trump, needing a father figure in her life. But I actually knew Natalie many years ago. She was a host at One America News, OAN, and she was one of the first people to give me a weekly media appearance. It started just with the previous host of her time slot, but her team kept me around, and so I spent many months, on her show every week talking about the news of the day. So I owe a lot to her in terms of giving me the reps. You know this, Mark. A lot of this job, you don't really get anywhere or
1: Yeah.
0: get good at it without the consistent reps, and she did that for me.
1: So, in what he did, and here's what, you guys have written about this, and Scott was telling me about this because I didn't hear the segment. But one of the questions I asked him a couple hours ago is, you had people on your panel that were defending this? And he said, oh yeah, they were, right? You got the transcript on Newsbusters.
0: Right. Yeah, and the thing that I have to say too is the double standard here, and also that this woman, Natalie Harp, is not a cabinet official. She's not the press secretary. It's very unseemly to begin with, but those people, at least Mark, are before the cameras, they're public facing, whereas Natalie Harp is known as a body man or body woman, that really only people who know politics closely know. They're very important. But they're not facing, they're not doing interviews, so to
1: Right.
0: speak.
1: There's a
0: So
1: lot of those people
0: for the
1: behind
0: left
1: the
0: to defend there,
1: scenes.
0: it's
1: Yeah,
0: ridiculous.
1: it is ridiculous. Curtis Houck, managing editor of Newsbusters at the Media Research Center. Let me ask you about the I talked about this yesterday. I played the audio of Terry Moran. This is an interesting story because Terry Moran is the guy that went on late night, probably with a few glasses of wine or something like that, and said some things about Stephen Miller that got him fired at ABC. But interestingly enough, he goes on a podcast called The Fifth Column, and he tells this fascinating story about how ABC spiked a story that he was going to do on the origins of COVID-19. And I found that fascinating, didn't you?
0: Yeah, in the fact that they asked him why, and he simply said Fauci, that somehow Fauci was turned into some sort of editor-in-chief for the day when it came to this story, and that he had so much power that he basically spiked it. He had problems with it, and that ABC said, more or less boiled it down to the point that Terry Moran in the clip, for those that didn't hear it on your show yesterday, that he doesn't watch. He didn't watch the package, and he doesn't want to because it was unrecognizable that the changes that were made, that he was told, boiled it down, watered it down to nothing resembling what he had originally planned. And that should be a way bigger story and something that he should have talked about, fairly early on when he left ABC News. But so he kind of the fact that he kind of made it such an afterthought, or that it's coming out now. Obviously, because of Fauci being in the news, but I think that's such a seismic example of censorship. That should be something that you want people to know about pretty early. But, I
1: It's
0: don't know
1: the
0: what goes on
1: exact
0: in the mind
1: look,
0: of Terry Moran.
1: it's the exact opposite of what the news network should have been doing. They did it before with Amy Raubach, who came out and very clearly said, look, she was going to do an interview with Virginia Guffier, the Epstein accuser, and they spiked it. They didn't think that it was, meeting their standards when in fact it did, and they spiked that story as well. So look, the other thing that he addressed, and this is sort of, maybe burying the lead a little bit, because the guy that hosted the podcast, Michael Moynihan, when, Terry Moran is asked whether or not ABC News is a liberal institution, he says, yes, but I think a lot like mainstream media, it's because of lack of viewpoint diversity. That was one of the problems when covering Trump. Nobody had voted for him. I couldn't be more in agreement with that. It is a lack of viewpoint diversity. And I've had conversations. I was talking about this yesterday with Dave Kurpius, who's the J School Dean at the University of Missouri, my alma mater. I think that he told me he believes in viewpoint diversity in a newsroom. But man, nobody's really putting any viewpoint diversity in a newsroom, which is the problem.
0: Yeah, you have it exactly right. You have people that identify the problem. Chuck Todd has done this many, many times over the years, brought up the lack of platforming or knowing people in your life or geographical biases as well. That's obviously a huge part of the equation. But then, oh, are we going to do something about it? Oh,
1: No.
0: maybe
1: Yeah,
0: not.
1: maybe
0: That
1: not.
0: become, it's part one, part two. And last I checked, 50% is still failure.
1: I think you're right. That's good math. And I'm not even good at math, right? I got to let
0: No,
1: you go
0: neither
1: a
0: am
1: little
0: I.
1: earlier here. We had a great event. I don't know. Are you into golf? You mentioned a lot of sports. You like golf?
0: I've been following your clips.
1: Yeah.
0: I'm really glad to watch this.
1: Senator Schmidt was out today with Scottie Scheffler. The BMW Championship starts tomorrow morning. I'm going to give folks a little bit of a update and the latest preview. But Curtis, you have a great week. We'll talk soon.
0: Yeah, take care, my friend. Congrats on all this.
1: It was good to see you. To see you on the video. How about that? All right, we'll see you. Take care.
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3: Westbound 70 looks great out of downtown. 64, it's a little slow, and it's approaching Hampton out through McCausland. Eastbound slowing at the Interbelt, and then westbound picks up volume. Lake St. Louis Boulevard out through the 70 split. Now southbound 270, there's some moderate volume at Manchester. 55, not bad at all. And if you're headed into Illinois, we're fine on the bridges. But it's a parking lot jam on westbound 64, approaching 157. And eastbound is slowing, approaching 159. All of this due to road work. I'm Sue Thomas, and that's Traffic 97.1 FM Talk, St. Louis Conservative.

0: Hey, it's Jen Hatmaker. Here's what I've learned in midlife. 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That's what this new series on For the Love is all about. 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

0: No relation, our golf expert. 9:31. You need to be out here. Scheffler is paired with Eric Schmidt.
1: Wow.
0: That certainly got my attention, Dan. And you lit a fire. I jumped in the shower and I got out there in time to catch him on the eighth hole with Scotty. And we both got a chance to chat with the senator after nine holes, didn't we?
2: Yes, we did, although you didn't have 1,500 children yelling Scotty, Scotty, surrounding you. You did the interview.
0: That's the problem. So they both came off at the same time, and everyone was looking to Scheffler for autographs. Some people wanted Schmidt's autograph. I'm not sure if they knew who he was. But here's what I'm going to do. I have not heard your short interview. I'm going to play yours and mine back-to-back as audio cut of the day because I gave him a little trouble. I don't know if you heard what I did. So he's coming on eight, and he's behind the green on that part. That's a par five, isn't it? Eight. So he pitches one over the green toward the spectators. He says four. It didn't really come that close to people, but then as he kind of came toward his ball, I said, Schmidt, what are you trying to do, kill people over here? And I had to heckle him a little bit. But then that son of a gun, you know what he does after that? He chips up to like within 2 feet of the damn pin. He's a good golfer. He really is. And I have to admit that.
2: He is a good player, but I'll tell you, I was on to the right of the fairway on five, and his drive went right over my head, hit the building next to me, and landed maybe 10 feet from me. He can hit the ball, but he doesn't always know where it's going.
0: Well, that was true. Let's face it. That was true of a lot of the amateurs today. But any other things? I was out there for a couple hours. I saw a couple of different groups. I was following Matthew Tkachuk for a while. Matthew had a great man. He hit the rough on the left side on 18, Dan, and it was a muddy ball with not good, you know, not a good lie. And he, with his strength, just cranked it out of there, got it on the green. It was a really impressive shot. But any observations that you took away from the practice rounds in the pro-am today leading into the start tomorrow?
2: I won't go into a lot of detail. Very impressed with Rory McIlroy when he came in. He had plenty to say about a lot of things, all of them positive for the most part, but he easily owned the line maybe of the week. He was asked by one of the writers reasonably early in the interview with the apparent demise of LIV. Mm-hmm. He was asked, Rory, there could be a couple players that could come over to the PGA Tour and be of value to the tour. Do you think that would be a good idea? And Rory hesitated and said, well, were they of value to LIV?
0: That's a great answer.
2: That's going to go around the world.
0: And it
2: but
0: should.
2: The thing that I'm struck by is how much respect these players have and almost fear of the unleashed Scotty Scheffler. Rory simply said, he's going to be player of the year, even though Rory's in consideration, because they just believe this guy is better than them. And if any, I it's not Tiger-like, but they literally do fear that the unleashed of Scotty Scheffler is somebody they can't handle. And so it'll be interesting to see when the start of the tournament gets underway tomorrow. You know, Scotty birdied four of the first five holes he played in that group. Senator Schmidt was doing a lot of fist pumping as they went through. But that's what I – and the other thing is these players are so happy to be out of the heat.
0: Oh, I bet. Yeah.
2: They're all in a good mood because they expected to come here and get broiled again, and they're not. And they're all in a good mood, at least until the golf course starts taking a little bit of toll on them.
0: Yeah, so I was talking to, I can't even remember who I was talking to. It might have been Alex Noren after the round. And I asked him about 17 because 17 is a beast of a hole. They moved the tee box back. You and I have talked about this. It's the hole that Tiger went into the creek on. But they have made the creek maybe a little bit more of a hazard and put it more in play. And then what he said, look, that is a long, long hole. And with the wet conditions, it was even longer. Now, the good news is for the players, that's going to dry up in the next couple of days. And those greens are going to get faster by Saturday too, right?
2: And I asked Rory the question. I said, you know, Brooks Koepka has 63 in the second round at the PGA, and then Tiger closed with a 64. And I said, are there scores like this in the golf course? He said, given the moist conditions that we've had through the early part of the week, he thinks that tomorrow and Friday we could see some really good scores being posted. And then it's a toss of the coin afterwards. And I did hear a few players talking about if you are in the rough, you're not probably going to reach the green. And yesterday, I forget who was talking about, that said if you miss the greens and you're in the rough around the greens, you can't chip. So there's a lot of things, balls in the air, but everything's in a very

0: a positive direction is the way I would describe it. No glitches, no problems like that. And like I said, the players are just in such good spirits.
1: I love it, so, yeah. They were great today with the kids. I saw a lot of autographs and the kids, and everyone was really good.
0: And Adam Scott, who played here and finished third in 2018, said, when I came onto the grounds and I saw the buildup on this golf course, I was reminded of what it felt like to be with these galleries in 2018, and it put me in a good mood. I thought that was a wonderful comment.
1: Look, the course looks beautiful. The setup is outstanding. If you have not been out there yet and you're going the next few days, you're going to have a blast. Dan, I'll see you out there. I'm taking the next 2 days off. That's how dedicated I am, so we'll see you then.
0: Enjoy tomorrow.
1: All right, we're going to play Dan's interview with Eric. Here we go.
2: Stand by. Playback ready.
3: Now, the audio cut of the day.
1: So, this actually was a bit of a coordination because they're coming off nine. Eric's going to continue to play the rest of the golf course, but Scotty's done, but people are trying to get autographs and they're yelling Scotty's name. So, Dan's on one side of the ropes. I'm on the other side. I said to him, hey, if you get Schmidt, make sure that he knows I'm over here. And Dan said, yeah, you too, but Dan got him first here.
4: Eric Schmidt, he just spent 2 hours on the golf course with the greatest player in the world. What did you learn from him that might help your game?
5: That I've got a long way to go, but he's just so consistent. I mean, every shot, he's very consistent. He's got a great sort of attitude about the game, very laid back, but mechanically just sort of flawless. So it was fun. I mean, I learned a lot, and he's a great guy, so we got a chance to spend some time together, too.
4: You've been an athlete your whole life. When did golf come up on your menu?
5: You know, not until relatively recently. I was a baseball player, so it wasn't the same season for me. I wish I would have played when I was younger, so I got my job. But no, I love that.
1: Oh, my God, the audio.
6: Wow.
5: You know, it's a great way to connect with people. It's athletic. I get to play with the president and Scottie Scheffler. I would have never imagined that as a kid growing up in Bridgeton, Missouri.
4: Final question. It's the three-parter. Best part of your game, worst part of your game, and most memorable round?
5: Today would probably be the most memorable round, I guess, right? Best part of my game, usually off the tee. I can get it down there a little bit. And then I would say my 60-yard wedge, I need some work to get it closer to give myself more birdie or par opportunities. But, you know, I'm an 8.5. I feel pretty good about that. Still more work to do, which is what's great about golf. It's constantly improving.
1: Yeah, so he's an 8.5 handicap. He's a good golfer. He really is. He can make bad shots. Everybody does. But here's my comment. So anyway, everyone's yelling Scotty. Scotty walks by. Eric comes over to me.
7: How much fun was that, first of all?
5: I mean, it's a thrill of a lifetime. He's the greatest golfer in the world, right? And to get to spend a couple hours playing golf with him is just fantastic. So incredible golfer, great human being, and it was a lot of fun. I had my wife and my youngest daughter with me too, so it's a pretty special day.
7: So had you played with him before? Because you played with Bryce and you played with the president. Had you played with Scotty?
5: No, I hadn't.
7: Okay.
5: And I didn't know until yesterday they did the draws last night
7: of
5: who I was going to play with. So I was ecstatic to be able to play with Scotty.
7: And how'd you do here? How'd you do on here?
5: I played pretty well, okay. I think. I mean, you know, I think he did better. That's fair to say, but I played pretty well.
7: Little errant shot. I was watching you on 8, a little errant shot. You almost hit the crowd.
5: Well,
7: I was concerned about that.
5: There was a heckler on the other side.
1: That was me.
5: Was really obnoxious.
7: But your
5: I recognized him before.
7: But your putt was beautiful, right?
5: It's kind of like life. You just kind of have to stick with it, right? So
7: now you struggled on 9, didn't you?
5: That's fake news. Fake
7: okay,
5: news.
7: All right. Thank you very much. And one more question. When they introduced you on the tee box, they had to have said, here's the official former state senator of the Mark Reardon Show, right? Okay,
5: they
7: good.
5: Did. You scripted that, right?
7: Thank you. Yes, all right, see you, man. Right, take care, Eric.
1: Oh, his humble beginnings. You know, we're good friends, and it's awesome to see him. I'm just going to tell you, I'm jealous. When Dan sent that to me this morning, I'm like, that son of a gun. I mean, he played with Bryson not too long ago. He is living the dream,
6: and he's
1: a great senator as well. Sue, I will see you and your brother at the BMW on Saturday.
6: Love it.
1: For the listeners, maybe I'll run into some of you, and we'll be back on Monday afternoon.
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6: Looking good on the roads, but still a little volume southbound 270 at 70, eastbound 6440 at Big Bend, westbound at Hampton, and on the Illinois side, westbound 64 is just jammed, headed for 255, where the road is closed and will be through Monday at 5 a.m. This report is brought to you by Baron Mirror Glass and Door, and it is their 50th anniversary. 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
8: They want social media made safer for kids. I'm Lisa Lucera, Fox News. Multiple states suing Facebook and Instagram parent company Meta, claiming the company used tactics that made the platforms addictive to children.
9: A former senior researcher at Meta testifying that after a whistleblower went public about alleged harms to children, employees were told not to share research with other workers. A psychology professor at San Diego State University who has previously testified before Congress about how social media negatively impacts young people's psychological health will return to the stand Thursday. California, Colorado, Kentucky, and New Jersey are leading a group of 29 states accusing Meta of deliberately creating features that lead to mental health harms, including addiction, and of collecting minors' data without parental consent, violating federal law. Meta has repeatedly pushed back against the allegations, arguing it has a strong record of protecting teens.
8: Fox's Christian Goodwin. The trial judge who presided over the case of Carmelo Anthony, the Texas teen convicted of stabbing another teen to death at a track meet last year, has been removed from the case as the defense seeks a new trial. Anthony's legal team argued District Judge John Roach enforced overly strict courtroom rules and gave an interview after the trial was over. President Trump appears to be lukewarm on the idea of restarting talks with Iran.
10: It'll either be extremely good and oil prices are going to drop like a rock, or we'll continue to do exactly what we're doing.
8: Again, the president said a lot of boats are going through the Strait of Hormuz, insisting the U.S. has control of it. Britain's Prince Harry and wife Meghan have decided to return to the United Kingdom, but Britain's Daily Telegraph reports they will not resume their roles as working members of the royal family. The couple gave up the royal positions more than 6 years ago and moved to California to pursue contracts with media companies. 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
1: I'm Taylor Riggs, and this is the Fox Business Report.
2: Stocks snapping a three-session losing streak as bond yields retreat after the U.S. government increased its buyback of long-term treasuries. Healthcare stocks advance with Moderna the big winner on Wall Street, its stock surging 177%, and Merck stock rose over 12% following positive results from their customized melanoma vaccine. The minutes from the Fed's late July meeting were released and showed that participants supported keeping interest rates unchanged, but several favored an increase. Many officials say that higher interest rates would likely be necessary if inflation did not decline. And shares of Bitcoin-related companies rose on Wednesday as cryptocurrency industry leaders met with President Trump at the White House. The price of Bitcoin also rose. The Dow rising 120 points, the Nasdaq higher by 16, S&P 500 up 41. That's your Fox Business Report. I'm Hillary Barsky, invested in you.
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5: One last cool front coming by later on tonight, so there's a lot of clouds around, and that front will trigger a few thunderstorms. Main feature, heavy downpours of rain, though that's not for everybody. 68 for the overnight low. Thursday, gorgeous. Northwest flow, partly sunny and nice, 83. Thursday night, clear and nice, 67. Friday, sunny and 88. Sunshine for the weekend, 86. Saturday, 83. Sunday, this is 97.1 FM Talk. Chief Meteorologist.

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1: Jimmy, back in action, fired up for hour number three of Fox Across America, sponsored by the fine folks at Prevagen. They say it's for your brain. Apparently, they're not selling it in Florida these days because they just elected a couple of socialists over in those Democrat primaries. I mean, dude. Well,
2: that's the dumbest thing I've heard of.
1: We're going to get into it in this hour. Paul Gleiser is coming by from the great state of Texas. I actually want to talk about Frank Beard, the late, great drummer for ZZ Top. If you're out there in Tyler, Texas, listening on KTBB, you're probably all too familiar with their story and Robin Hood Studios and the Country Tavern and all of those other local iconic haunts that I idolize. So we have to bring on our own Texas historian, Paul Gleiser, to make some sense of things. Long before we get there, we've got some adulting to do, and we'll talk about politics and everything else. And, of course, my producer, Mikey, wants to get into this back and forth between Larry David and Alan Dershowitz. I will explain. But the point is, if you're living here in America and you're in on the joke that we're kind of the luckiest people who have ever lived, you know, right now you're well aware that our country's divided by a bunch of privileged idiots. People who have more convenience, they have more tolerance, they have more economic upward mobility than any generation that's ever existed, yet all they want to do is complain about the country. Okay, we don't do a lot of that here, but it's a reason why, like, socialists and all these other idiots are making progress, is because a lot of our politics have become a grievance movement. Just tell us what's wrong. You don't need a plan. You don't need to fix it. Okay, just complain. Complaining became currency in the Democratic Party. It worked for a while, but now when you look at the polls on these statewide races, everybody's just like,
3: shut up, will you shut up?
1: They don't want to hear it. Let me give you a poll really quickly. This is over in Michigan, where they nominated Abdul Al-Sayed. Okay, he's been campaigning with Hassan Piker. They want to defund the police, open the prisons. America deserved 9/11. Let's check in on how that's doing in the polls. Clip 21.
4: At 51%, Abdul Al-Sayed is at 47%. So in a state that has not had a Republican United States Senator since, get this, 1994 was the last time that a Republican won a Senate race in the great state of Michigan.
1: So he's losing right now by 5, and that's only going to get a hell of a whole lot worse.
5: He knows what he's talking about.

0: Why is that the case? Because most people do not in any way, shape, or form want anything to do with socialism. Do you know the DSA, the Democratic Socialists of America? Do you know that chapter is 80% white, meaning it is all woke white people?
1: Everything woke turns to
0: okay, 80%. And they went to Ivy League schools. They got big, fancy degrees. They were learned to believe America is this big, oppressive, white supremacist hellhole. You know the old adage, when you have the facts, pound the facts. When you have nothing, pound the table. Well, everybody disparaging America is pounding the table.
2: He's a lousy dad, but he's right.
0: And at the statewide level, it's not going to work. Like, it's happening. In these primaries, some of them are really well-funded. Some of them just have very radical districts. Like, in New York, a couple of socialists won primaries, and people are misled by that. Because they go, wow, this socialism thing must be getting really popular. And then you find out that only 7% of the voters took part in the primary. You know, if that's, you're in a primary and there's only 7% of the voters participating, you really don't need that much support. You just need the fleeting amount of people who will turn out and pull a voting lever or mail in a ballot 7 days after the election is held. You know how modern voting works. You don't need to pull a lever. You just need somebody to get to a mailbox at some point in the next 2.5 months.
3: What the hell is the world coming to?
0: Really think about that. Okay, out in, you know, Florida, they were able to count a state that has about 23.5 million people living in it in a day. Do you know right now, as we speak to you right now, that LA has not completely finished counting all the votes in the mayor's race?
1: I'm sick and tired of all this bullshit.
0: That race was in June, dude. It was June 6th. And we're sitting here all these days. It's freaking August. And they're like, we're almost finished. It's going to be...
1: You gotta do better than that.
0: I mean, no, you are finished. Like, in terms of being taken seriously ever again, and trust me, you're already finished. But I bring all of this up as to say, when you get on the air on this show and we try to talk about what matters in America, what affects you, okay, if socialism were to succeed, yeah, that would matter because it would stifle innovation, obviously cripple the free markets, de-incentivize hustle and self-reliance and all the things that made us the super achievers that we are. But oh, by the way, it comes with a side helping of Sharia law values. And this is something that's not getting enough attention. Okay, I wanted to pivot to this because of the Bill Maher clip. Bill Maher, to his credit, okay, he has been on the wrong side of a lot of big issues. He was a Trump is Hitler guy. He was a Trump colluded with Russia guy. He followed everything Fauci told you to follow.
2: Fauci's just pulling stuff out of his butt.
0: But he eventually realized he was being lied to and this stuff wasn't aging well with anything. And he was smart enough to distance himself from the craziest positions in the Democratic Party. That's how you survive for 30 years in politics, especially if you're a guy covering it in the news. You survive by knowing when to skip town. Do you know the old adage, if you go to a party and they're smoking weed, you're like, all right, it's a party, no big deal. But if you go to a party and they're smoking crack, you're like, we got to get out of here immediately. Okay, Bill Maher is now walking into the backyard party and realizes they're all smoking crack right now. That's the look.
4: I got a bad feeling about this.
0: So he's trying to distance themselves, but what he's noticing is in a lot of these places, Michigan being a good example, okay, they are now on their actual websites where candidates, you know, reveal their platforms. They're now taking things off like gay rights and women's rights because they know a lot of the Muslim voters don't support them. And to Bill Maher's credit, instead of just looking the other way, he's at least calling them out. Give him credit for this. This is clip 26.
5: A liberal Democrat named Melissa Chaudhry running for Congress in Seattle was asked why, among the many progressive causes listed on her website, LGBT rights was conspicuously absent. Because, she said, a lot of Muslims do not feel that way, unfortunately. Now, here's where liberal sphincters just tightened. Because they heard the word Muslim and have been brainwashed into thinking, oh, some Islamophobic bullshit coming now. No, just facts. And a little honesty to the people who see everything as oppressor versus oppressed, but can't see who actually does a lot of oppressing. So let me ask, is this the progressive policy now? Is Ms. Chaudhry right? We throw gay people.

0: It's like a hookup resort. And it was a party ship sailing around. They had a medical issue, and none of the Middle Eastern countries would let them dock because they don't support and recognize gay rights. Well, in any event, okay, that religion, that value system is now running rampant in the Democrat Party. I mean, that's what Abdul al-Sayed represents in Michigan. Think about Michigan and how Kamala Harris wanted, you know, the governor, Josh Shapiro of Pennsylvania, to possibly be her vice president. And they ruled him out because they're like, we're not going to win Michigan if we have a Jewish guy on the ticket. Like, that passes for acceptable in politics in the modern era that we live in now. Like, actual real dirtbags where they openly embrace anti-Semitism. Like, it's so crazy to think, like, somebody like Kanye West. We talk about this all the time in my house. Kanye West is a rapper who said a lot of stupid anti-Semitic things. He is banned from performing in most of the world right now. He's doing a couple of sold-out shows in Russia this week. Okay, he just did, a couple hundred thousand people came to see him in, like, Belgium. Okay, he performed at SoFi out in Los Angeles and set a record for the two largest concert sellouts in North America. He had massive turnouts because he has support as an artist. A lot of people will separate the art from the artist. But the point is governments are banning him from performing because he tweeted anti-Semitic things. Yet they're letting hundreds of thousands, if not millions of people into their country that actually truly mean and hope to implement anti-Semitic things. Okay, that's the reality of right now in politics. Like, in Bill Maher, to his credit, I don't think he's even being politically expedient in pointing this out, the way he's distanced themselves from other things like the trans issue. I think, if you're around the block enough, you know crazy when you see it, you know, and you know something that becomes its own threat. Like, do I think socialism is popular enough right now that everyone's just going to go vote for it and they're going to run things? No, I don't think we're there. I'm not the guy who gets on the radio and wants to scare you to death and they're here. But I do actually understand that you can't win the lottery without buying a ticket. Okay. And these socialists right now are being given that ticket. So is socialism here? No. But is socialism a bounce of the ball away from happening and being popular in this country at some point? Yes.
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0: Rosie O'Donnell filling in for Jimmy Kimmel as he takes a summer hiatus. I want to play you a Rosie O'Donnell clip.
1: No, God! No, God, please, no! No! No!
0: I can't listen. I had to listen to what you did. She gets last for this, but it's all the pandery, Trump's the devil, you know, Mango Mussolini garbage. But I want you to hear it anyway. Clip 32.
2: I'm so grateful to be filling in for Jimmy and to be hosting a talk show on network TV once again. This has been kind of a strange experience for me because all of a sudden I'm re-famous. I'm back in the spotlight, all thanks to President Oompa J. Loompa, who is watching us this evening from inside a catering cart. You know, I couldn't have done it without you, sweetie. You brought me back, just like you did with fascism and the measles.
0: Oh, Rosie, good gosh. And the crowd eats that up if it's a Trump bash. And do you see how I wanted you to hear the catering car thing. Jimmy Fallon's doing a lot of that right now. And obviously, if Kimmel was on the air, he'd be doing it just the same. It's a lot of what they do in liberal comedy is basically tell a lie and then trade on it as an accepted fact comedically, meaning Trump did not choose to go in a catering cart on his own and get smuggled from plane to plane. The Secret Service had a credible threat on his life. As someone who's been to a few Trump assassination attempts myself, I don't mind that they're playing a little defense with this guy. But what they're basically trying to sell people who watch these shows is this ongoing caricature of Trump, who's brought back fascism and the measles and is running for his life. And the people who tune into this sort of stuff that's divorced from reality do so because a lot of them hate themselves. There's this thing in liberalism where they think they have this weird moral high ground. There's a lot of self-righteousness. Because the people who respond to that sort of thing just need to know they're better than somebody. So the reason they can't stop telling these Trump jokes is because if Trump is this goofball who has no idea what he's doing and is screwing up the country and he's part Hitler, then by default, that makes everybody who votes for him just as guilty as he is, which by default makes everybody in that Jimmy Kimmel studio think they are the good guys in this whole thing. Okay, that's the biggest challenge they have right now over on the left.
3: They're crazy.
0: It's not even that they're all crazy. It's that a lot, like I know a lot of these people. I feel bad. But if you have a friend who really hates Trump, like they've made that their personality. Like if you go, oh, the Yankees won 3-1 last night. They go, yeah, I know. Good thing Trump wasn't there, huh? Everything that guy touches turns to and you're like, whoa, what did Trump have to do with the Yankees? And the answer is nothing. But if you have a friend who has made hating Trump their entire personality, they need people to hear them say the negative thing. You know, they have to walk into the room. God, you see the thing with the reflecting pool? Oh, that's so embarrassing for Trump. I mean, have you guys caught on to the reflecting? Oh, it's so bad. What's he doing with this ballroom anyway? Oh, man, I read an article today. Really?

0: embarrassing. And they just, they need someone to hear them say it. Like the people who hate Trump, I'm not kidding, are no different than the people who fondle themselves on the New York City subway.
1: What the hell did you just say?
0: I said it was nice to see Jeffrey Toobin again. But the point is, okay, there is this form of like self-flagellation that people on the left who hate Trump cannot get enough of. And there's a part of me that's thankful for it. I mean, they screwed up late night so bad that they created a massive opening for somebody like Gutfeld to come along and basically be right-wing Colbert. Just right-wing, right-wing, right-wing, right, you know, and people loved it. They were underserved in that regard. And it's a culture war show that's really popular. And it represents an alternative viewpoint in comedy that was never being shared before his show took off. And his show was so successful, they were able to spin it off on the weekends. Like, that is a reality of what I do. I wouldn't have a show if his show didn't do so good. You know, but the point is that marketing, that market opening only exists because of these idiots who keep serving this one note confirmation bias. You know what I'm saying? And the audience responds to it. So I don't begrudge them that because there's a market for what they're doing. But the reason the market continues to shrink is comedy is like a trap door. Okay. What I mean by that is when you tell people a joke, it's no different than when you open a trap door. When someone has is going to fall down a trap door, you need them to not realize they're standing over the chute. They need to be surprised by the hole in the floor and fall down the chute. If Rosie O'Donnell's on last night and does an hour of Trump jokes, do you think anybody shows up tonight and is surprised that she's going to hear, she's going to tell Trump jokes?
2: The answer would be no.
0: There's no element of surprise. I think that's the biggest challenge for them. You know, it's the funniest thing about doing Fox News Saturday night, and it's the funniest thing about being on the road, is obviously I make fun of Republicans a lot. I mean, lately I've been very hung up on Mitch McConnell, but before that it was Kristi Noem and John Thune, and I'm always telling Trump jokes. I mean, Trump tweeted about my show in a monologue where I made fun of how he fights with Melania, and I thought it was really funny and took her side. Because as a comic, if it's genuinely funny, anyone can laugh at it. But if it's all about one political entity over and over again, you're not doing comedy, you are an activist.

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0: up your prospective husbands. I don't know that that comes to the top of the Mel Kiper draft board, Paul. So maybe Jenny saw something the rest of us didn't. I don't know.
1: I mean, she's the Gil Brandt of fiancés because she picked she did what Gil Brandt of the Cowboys could do. He could go find that guy that everybody overlooked.
0: Jenny Fela, she's the Jill Brandt. That makes her Jill Brandt. Listen, you bring up Texas icons. Frank Beard, 77-year-old drummer of ZZ Top, left this world way too soon yesterday.
1: Yes.
0: ZZ Top, people obviously in your market are well aware of their presence and their impact on the world.
1: The Robin Hood Studios.
0: Yes, right there in Tyler, right?
1: Robin Hood Bryant's I know very well. He's a good guy.
0: Wow, that is incredible. And it's a true story that when they were recording, they sent a record company executive out to the Country Tavern so they could lay down a track they wanted them to hear when he got back.
1: If it was Country Tavern, I don't know, but I do know they sent him out for lunch.
0: Oh, wow.
1: Yeah, I do that. Robin Hood has told me that happened. If it was Country Tavern, all the better because, one, they got a great lunch. Number two, if they send him to Country Tavern, you know it takes a while to get there and it takes a while to get back, so they had time to do the work. It's plausible. I know they did send him out for lunch.
0: You're buying them time. We're talking to Paul Gleiser. I love that story. And you know what's funny about ZZ Top really quick? They obviously exploded because of the advent of MTV. And they became so culturally iconic. Like the ZZ Top beard is probably as synonymous of anything in the 80s, like a Madonna dress or a Michael Jackson glove, would you not say?
1: I would agree with that totally.
0: And isn't that such a cool American story? I try to explain this to people. Like, there's so many places around the country. Like, if you went to Chuck Berry's house, okay, on Whittier Street in St. Louis, and you saw that it was the only house standing on a block, it'd be hard to imagine that this guy wrote most of the American songbook that went on to inspire the Beatles and make him the father of rock and roll and everything else. It's hard to see the distance between those two points, but America is what connects those dots.
1: 100%. I mean, what's the street that the Motown Studios are on in Detroit?
0: West Grand Boulevard.
1: Yeah. And that studio, which was, you know, held together with bubble gum and paper clips, and the incredible music that came out of there that totally changed the American landscape. It certainly changed Top 40 radio.
0: Mm-hmm.
1: It was just an earthquake. Came out of a very, very humble place.
0: Yep, we're talking to Paul Gleiser from KTVB out in Tyler, Texas. One of the things I did this past weekend, I was down in San Antonio. I was in your state because I was like, what if we got the dry heat of Dallas with the humidity of Uganda? I just thought it would be nice. It was nice.
1: While you were there, my wife and I, Lee and I, were in New England. We were on Cape Cod.
0: Mm-hmm.
1: And when we walked off the airplane and in Dallas on Monday, we were coming back. It was like walking into the mouth of hell. I mean, and I'm thinking about you down in, and as you point out, you're down in San Antonio. It's even hotter. It's even more humid. And now you know, don't let your booker book you in San Antonio in the summer.
0: No, he did good. I liked it, though. It wasn't bad. This is the only thing that happened, though, for real. Because I was going to be on the road, I thought I was, like, getting rental cars, you know? And I'm like, wow, they have convertibles for nothing because nobody wants them. You know what I'm saying? So I didn't know. Everything's like $100, $150. I'm like, ooh, they have a BMW convertible for $32. I'll give that a try. And when I got to the airport, she's like, actually, we don't have any in stock. And she goes, you're welcome. Oh, really?
1: Yeah, she saved you.
0: I know.
1: Because it is just brutal at the moment here in Texas.
0: Yeah, they're not giving it away. Well, the thing we have up here in New York is the heat cooled down, but you can still stay warm from all the money Mom Donnie is burning. You know this as a student of history. How is Florida? I want to pivot to Florida. How is Florida nominating socialists in a state where people literally came over on a fence to paddle their way out of Cuba to flee socialism?
1: Very simple. Low turnout in primaries.
0: That's what it is, right?
1: I mean, it's very, very, very simple. And what the media would have you believe is that this is this is where America is going, that this is a real trend. And it's, that socialism is on the rise. Certainly it is, but it's nowhere close to the mainstream. And it's a gift to Republicans.
0: Yeah.
1: It's an absolute gift to Republicans.
0: Yeah, I think it's easy to run against. I mean, the girl, Angie Nixon, who won last night, according to the betting odds, Ashley Moody is a 91% favorite. 91% chance of winning over the 9%. And now, to be clear, that's before manipulative polls kick in. So something I wanted to bring up about socialism and how they're kind of cheating the angle here. I read this earlier. Okay, that Francesca Hong girl who was running in Wisconsin.

0: The woman who had been in a mental facility for 2 months who wanted to cancel Thanksgiving and defund the police, blah, blah, blah. So there was polling that came out in the run-up to the Wisconsin primaries that brought her aggregate lead up to 22 points. She had a 22-point lead, according to the polls, in a race they lost. Well, one of the people pushing those polls was called Median Strategies, and they issued a press release yesterday saying the entire thing was fake. This is it. Median Strategies was created as a short-term social experiment examining how purported polling information could enter and spread through the political information ecosystem without independent verification. So they literally were making up fake polls off the top of their head just to see if they'd get cited by news outlets. And wouldn't you know it, a lot of people cited these polls. And I bring that up because in your state of Texas, it's going to be really hard to trust these polls that tell you Tallarico might be winning.
1: Tallarico is not going to win. First of all, he needs to come up with names for the four other genders. You know, I mean, I'm sitting here, okay, what we you can have male-ish and or female adjacent, or you could go to the menu board at Baskin-Robbins. that is not going to fly. You've been here, Jimmy. I mean, that's not going to work here.
0: Dude, I almost got beat up for wearing white boots.
1: Yeah. You nearly got me killed for being anywhere near you. You know, bringing you in. You showed up in white boots. I mean, you and I both know we've been doing this a long time, and it was the Great Rush that first pointed this out. Polls, most of the polls, are not generated for the purposes, but for the purpose of reflecting public opinion. Yeah. They exist for the purpose of shaping public opinion. Yep. And as you just said, you create a fake poll out of whole cloth, and it'll get quoted, and people say, "Well, you know, Tallarico is winning, or whoever's winning." It's as the old song goes, it ain't necessarily so.
0: That's a great point. We're talking to Paul Gleiser. That one more thing I want to throw at you, because this happened in Iowa. On the eve of the 2024 election, when everybody assumed Kamala was getting smoked, that final weekend, Ann Seltzer in Iowa, who a famously reliable pollster, put out a poll that had Kamala up by 14 points.
1: Yeah.
0: That she wound up losing by more than 6. So that poll was off by 20 points on the eve of the election.
1: Yeah, and everybody was excited because you know, they got themselves all their knickers in a knot, because that had been, you know, prior to a very, very reliable poll.
0: Yep.
1: And I don't know what happened, if they just didn't get the sample right, or if it was agenda-driven and they let that take over and they let that subsume their otherwise good instincts. I don't know what happened, but that poll was, you know, wildly wrong.
0: Yes, and I think we probably got to a place in politics where it got so emotional for some people that beating the other side is more important than what hell would ensue from beating them, you know, with the means through which you've tried to go about procuring victory. And I think that's where socialism, you know, has a foothold in the Democratic parties. They all know it's bad, but they're like, well, if these people have donors and we get a little bit of turnout, maybe, you know, maybe it's worth dabbling it with. And I think that's a challenge.
1: But they're playing with fire, because one of the things the polls are saying, and you and I might be selectively believing polls we want to believe, but black voters ain't having it.
0: Yeah, they don't like socialism.
1: They're not. Listen, we both know that the Democratic Party cannot afford to shed black votes.
0: Yes. That's everything. I mean, that's ultimately what put Trump over the top, is the Charles Barkleys of the world, who actually were saying things like Democrats only care about black people every 4 years. Like, that's a rough soundbite, but it's accurate. You know,
1: no, it's 100% accurate. And Charles Barkley said it, and it resonated. You know, then I go all the way back to when in the 2016 election, when Trump was in somewhere in Michigan and said to a largely black audience, "What the hell do you have to lose?"
0: I remember
1: that. Because no Republican had ever been that direct before.
0: Yes. And they tried to make it an outrage. They're like, "Oh, how dare he talk to them that way?" I'm like, no, the reason that statement was passable because of how much you failed this community of voters.
1: Yeah, it resonated among the people that were there, because they've been promised every 4 years for the past 60 that the Democrats are going to solve their problems, and the problems still are there, and the Democrats are still running on them, because the Democrats don't want to solve the problem, as you know, they want to run on the problem.
0: Amen. And that's, you know, when it comes to timetables, if you've been keeping score at home, so AOC famously said the world was going to end in 12 years. Now, she said that 10 years ago, okay?
1: Well,
0: no, but hear me out. She said it was going to end in 2. She just froze her eggs last week. So if we have two more years to live on this planet, is she just planning on giving birth during the apocalypse? Like, what's going on here?
1: I don't know, but how many feet away from the shoreline are the Obamas' many mansions?
0: Yep.
1: I mean, you know, from the rising sea levels that are going to happen any day now. I mean, they don't believe what they're saying. They're running on what they're saying. They don't believe it.
0: Yeah, that's a really good point, because all the socialists are loaded. If I could ever get some of that socialist money, ooh.
1: Like, oh, yeah, no kidding. You know, rich white kids who owe $150,000, $200,000 in college loans. They got a degree in East African music studies or whatever the hell. And they can never earn out their student loans. And so now they're disaffected and unhappy. But they're kids that came from affluent circumstances.
0: Yep, that's a lot of what it is. The DSA is 81% white. Think about that.
1: Woke white
0: kids.
1: Woke white kids with rich parents.
0: Oh, man.
1: Who are still paying their bills.
0: I can't make fun. Like, you know, I used to make fun of myself for going to community college, but the smartest kids are the ones going there because no one's teaching them to hate America. They're getting transferable credits towards whatever degree they want.
1: They're walking out the door with very little in debt, if any debt, and they're walking into good-paying jobs.
0: Yep. They don't want to attack Israel. Listen, want to do any of that.
1: This very day, I'm at my home studio in Dallas. I'm coming to you from home. I had an air conditioning guy and two plumbers here. Because while we were out of town, everything happened.
0: Mm-hmm.
1: And so I'm looking at these guys. I can't do any of what they're doing.
0: Mm-hmm.
1: God bless them.
0: Yeah.
1: You know, in both cases, these are the guys that took over the businesses of the older guys that have been coming to my house for decades. This is the next generation of tradesmen, and we need them.
0: Yeah, big time. That's actually the most lucrative field to be in right now, because AI ain't coming to get you. And, you know, a lot of kids didn't pursue that type of education. That's what Mike Rowe always talks about.
1: Yeah, he does. And listen, by the way, if you're an air conditioning, if you're an HVAC guy, if you hold that license, you are educated.
0: Yes. Oh, big time. Yeah. You can do a lot more than, I mean, all they're learning at Columbia by me is how to camp. They're camping on the quad. There's easier ways. There's cheaper ways. Like, you can join the Boy Scouts. You don't have to pay $200,000 to learn how to build a tent. You know what I'm saying?
1: We're getting all this DSA stuff, and we're getting all these young socialist kids because they're coming to understand. They're not coming to understand, but they're coming to live with the reality that they've been lied to.
0: Yep. That's a big thing, man. That's a big thing. Well, it's going to make for some fun midterm back and forth, Mr. Gleiser. So congrats again on making it back from Cape Cod successfully.
1: Yeah, I would turn right around right now. it is so hot here, and it was so beautiful.
0: I don't want to hear
1: East Ham, Massachusetts.
0: I'm about to fly into Chicago this weekend. Are you kidding me? Apparently, William's mad at me. You know, we were trying to go someplace safer like Baghdad, but they had no bookings. So away we go.
1: Hey, before you go, is the link man off to college yet?
0: Next Friday. That's a big thing.
1: That's a big deal, my man.
0: I know.
1: I've done it. It's a big deal.
0: We're worked up.
1: Jenny's going to cry.
0: She is going to cry. But you know what? Once we drop him off, I'm taking her to Jackson Hole so she can cry in the mountains while Jimmy goes gored by a bison. You know what I'm saying? We're going to make it work.
1: There it is. Well, congratulations to the Falas on all the good things going on the anniversary, on Lincoln going to college. And more good things to come, my man.
0: We'll take it. Thanks, Paul. I'll see you soon, brother.
1: We'll see you, brother.
0: The great Paul Gleiser. Back after this.
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8: Apple is reportedly limiting how many security bugs can be submitted at one time by third-party researchers after the Financial Times reported that the iPhone maker was recently overwhelmed by a deluge of AI-generated reports that identified vulnerabilities that were not real. In addition to cyber defense, Apple and other companies are facing higher costs as they separate genuine threats from AI-generated noise. I'm Jason Brooks.
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2: All right, well, we had some fun. Shout out to all the guests, Tiffany Smiley, Paul Gleiser. Listen. I was on your TV this morning on America's Newsroom talking about all this socialist garbage. If you missed it, it is at foxacrossamerica.com. That is also where you can go see me live. If you happen to miss a portion of the show and you want to relive this mediocrity in its entirety, it is all available at foxacrossamerica.com. The big news around my town, I'm in Chicago this weekend. Coronado Theater in Rockford, Illinois specifically. So I'm actually 80 miles outside of Chicago, which is nice. Because it's far enough out that you get some space, but it's close enough that you can still hear their gunshots from actual Chicago. After the Coronado, we go on to Fayetteville, Arkansas, the Ozark Music Hall, September 12th. Then we are in Reading, Pennsylvania, Hey Girl, September the 19th. Weekend after that, I'm off the road. I got to go to Parents Weekend at Lincoln's College. How about that? I'm going to get to go see the Link Band. And then it's back on the road, hardcore, do it to it. Richmond, Virginia, Clearwater, Florida, Colorado Springs, Santa Rosa, California, Grand Junction, Colorado, Indianapolis, Indiana, Oklahoma City, Oklahoma, Concord, New Hampshire. We got a lot happening. So if you want to see me live, you've got so many chances, foxacrossamerica.com. We just put up two more dates on sale, Lexington, Kentucky. That's February 20th. And we're going to be in Boise, Idaho, February 27th. Also on the East Coast, Red Bank, New Jersey, March 27th, Greensburg, Pennsylvania, the Palace Theater, April 10th. And we have other 2027 dates about to go on sale in a week or two, according to William, my comedy pimp, who is absolutely on fire. But right now, as we round third and head for home, it is not about Jimmy's comedy sandwich board. It's just about leveling with you, the American people. That's what we're supposed to do. I always say Fox Across America belongs to everybody. Blah, blah, blah, blah. I say it all the time. It's not my show. It's our show.
4: This sounds very gay.
2: Well, I bring all this stuff up because the thing we've been covering for 3 days in a row, which is probably what the rest of August looks like, is about this surge in socialism. And the fact that Democrats are winning low turnout primaries, they're not necessarily outspending in some of these socialist districts. You know, like last night, Vindman, who was just an embarrassment, he was the one who blew the whistle, the whistleblower, who tried to take Trump out over the Ukrainian impeachment. Do you remember? Vindman is the guy who blew the whistle because he was a political operative. And they rewarded him with a $16 million war chest to run for Congress in Florida in a race he got absolutely positively blown out in.
5: That was embarrassing.
2: Okay, and if you remember, why did he become popular? Because he claimed that Trump threatened to withhold aid from Ukraine because Trump wanted Biden investigated. It was all made up. We know this. Why? Because Biden was the one who confessed to doing the thing he was accused of.
6: I had gotten a commitment from Poroshenko and from Yatsenyuk that they would take action against the state prosecutor, and they didn't. They said, you have no authority. You're not the president. The president said. I said, call him. I said, I'm telling you, you're not getting $1 billion. I said, you're not getting $1 billion. I'm going to be leaving here. I think it was, 6 hours. I said, leaving in 6 hours. If the prosecutor's not fired, you're not getting the money. Oh, son of a bitch.
2: Would you look at that?
6: Not fired.
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